0: Monday Night Football. Let's take advantage of talking about this game. And while we're talking about taking advantage of time and opportunity, the Kansas City Chiefs need to continue taking advantage of a scheduling break that they received to start the season. They open with back-to-back primetime games at Arrowhead Stadium, which is awfully convenient for a team that was uncertain if they were going to have their MVP quarterback, or at least that he'd be 100% to start the year. Last Monday marked the exact nine-month anniversary since his ugly LCL-ACL tear that he had late in the season. Quite literally, the NFL gave Patrick Mahomes the maximum time to recover and be ready for the first game. You get the Monday night game, the last game of week one, and you're at home. A three-touchdown rout of the Denver Broncos. Tonight, you get to stay at home on a short week. It's the Indianapolis Colts, much like Bo Nix last Monday night, and to a degree, the Chiefs as well, with Mahomes coming back from injury. The Colts have Daniel Jones coming off offseason surgery. They had an ugly home loss to the Ravens to open the season. Even with a short week of prep, the Chiefs really are a contender again, and they should handle their business at home. Or let's frame it differently. If the Chiefs really are that, if they really are that, they handle their business at home. And expect Kenneth Walker III is going to get a lot of carries. Tonight, is it even the end of the Chiefs' cakewalk, though, to start the year? Not sure if you looked at what's down the pike for Kansas City, but their first road game of the year, so they open at home, back-to-back home games. Their first road game is at the Miami Dolphins. You can't make this up. You know, the Miami Dolphins that lost by two touchdowns to Art's Raiders. The same Miami Dolphins that today got absolutely boat raced by the San Francisco 49ers out by the bay. That was one of the games to end last because of how many points were scored. 35-13 the final, and that one out in Santa Clara. Just a drubbing. That's who you get in your first road game? Congratulations. Then they get the Raiders. Then it's a home game against the Chargers. The 0-2 Chargers. With matching 26-14 losses to the Raiders and the Cardinals to open up. Gross. That's what you get. That's what you open up with. And by the way, in between the Raiders and Charger games, you get your bye week as well. So it's as cushy as it possibly could be on the front end. But as we said, you better take advantage. You better take advantage of the breaks now. Because the competition is going to get better. It's going to jump up a notch. After this stretch that we just brought up, you get road games at Seattle and at Denver. But bringing it back to tonight, the Chiefs, they're going to look good again. They're going to improve to 2-0. When that happens, they're going to be considered the class of the AFC, along with the Buffalo Bills, who are off to the best start, you could argue. They went to Houston, won. They, on Thursday night, opening their stadium, won by double digits against Detroit. That's about as good as it can get. We can't give similar love to the Baltimore Ravens, who lost at home to the Saints today. Can't even give that love to the Broncos, who obviously lost to the Chiefs by three touchdowns the other night. The Patriots don't have a lot to say about New England. Just that game, while it was one of the air quote spotlight games on television today, ugh, every bit of it. The Patriots won convincingly, but nothing about it was impressive. Drake May, coming off the three interceptions he had in the fourth quarter, had an ugly pick in this game. Ramondre Stevenson, fumbling problems, had a fumble loss today. Maybe the big takeaway is that the Steelers just aren't very good. Barely beating the Falcons at home last week. Oh, we'll talk about the Falcons. Lost to the Carolina Panthers 34-3. The Steelers aren't good. The Patriots don't seem all that great either. So they're not in that conversation we're talking about. So if you're talking about teams that are side by side with the Buffalo Bills, it's Kansas City. And it's a team that isn't getting enough credit today that frankly should, the Cincinnati Bengals. We know what Joe Burrow's about. We know what Ja'Marr Chase brings. They had a couple touchdowns today, that connection, that LSU connection. But the defense has proven that they're very real. That's where the investment was this offseason when you trade a first-round draft choice for Dexter Lawrence. And Dexter Lawrence is right in the middle of a fourth and short stand today in Houston. If we're going to be impressed by Buffalo surviving a game in Houston last week, shouldn't we be even more impressed by Cincinnati winning convincingly in H-Town? And in addition to that, turning over the Tampa Bay Buccaneers four times last week? The offense is good, we know that, but the defense seems to be very real. The Chiefs, they'll win by double digits tonight against the Indianapolis Colts. The real appeal, Will, and we'll have updates throughout the game here on NFL Now. Josh Graham with you, Westwood One Sports. The real appeal, we look forward to the updates with our guy Ryan Ratke bringing us updates throughout the game, our play-by-play team that's in place at Arrowhead Stadium. But just not even going to get the audio, Will, here in the studio, but having the video up, just with bated breath, I'm not awaiting the Chiefs stepping onto the field in this game. I'm not awaiting the game to kick off. That's not what is most exciting to me. What I'm most awaiting is the slide-in. That's what I'm looking forward to. You know what I'm talking about. NBC, Chris Collinsworth calling a Patrick Mahomes game. By God, we have it back. We are so back. We're so back as a country that Patrick Mahomes is healthy, and we've got Chris Collinsworth sitting in a booth, sliding in and saying, Mike, here's a guy that, frankly, I would have given my ACL, my LCL, my MCL, and my AARP too. I don't even know if I'm able to do that, but I love Patrick Mahomes. Mike! Can't wait. Super excited. Haven't had a Collinsworth game since opening night. Don't think. Did he call that Sunday night game last week? But yeah, he did. See? So we've been exposed. You can't be overexposed to Collinsworth because that's not possible. But we've got him sitting next to Tirico and just a bit the slide in. Mike! Chiefs, Colts, Sunday Night Football. 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Getting to the biggest story in the NFL. Quarterbacks, they be going down. First, early afternoon window. It's impossible to measure how heartbreaking losing Caleb Williams would be for Chicago. It's impossible to measure that. The context, we've all probably seen the video by now. And the video itself tells a story. The moving pictures do. But the context of the injury is worth noting because it is devastation maximized. It is a case in point example of how you can depress an entire fan base in the most devastating way possible. The Chicago Bears are trailing 6-3 in the fourth quarter. They're in the red zone. And that's when Caleb Williams starts to scramble. And it didn't seem that he was contacted when his legs awkwardly slipped beneath him on the wet surface. Bad weather all across the NFL today, leading to much lower scores than the record scoring we saw last week. And immediately it became clear he can't put any pressure on that leg. He gets helped off. He needs the cart. He's emotional. He gives the thumbs up. It's not what you want. And this is happening as the Vikings are then blocking Chicago's tying field goal attempt, and Minnesota steals the game 9-3 at Soldier Field. Home opener for the Bears. In assessing the importance of Caleb in Chicago, he is the most exciting quarterback that the franchise has ever had. The Bears have always been known for their defensive players. They've been known for having the greatest running backs of all time, two of the greatest, Gale Sayers and Walter Payton, but never quarterbacks. We know the punky QB, but only because he was on a Super Bowl squad and he loved drinking beer. Also a great college quarterback, by the way, at BYU. That's worth noting, too. But then you got the number one pick in Caleb Williams, who's a Heisman Trophy winner, who's a star. And he already has a playoff win. He has a cool nickname, the Iceman. And he hung 59 points, in week one. And a week later, you lose him to a significant injury? That's brutal. It was officially called a hamstring injury. Here was Ben Johnson after the game with the update. This is from his press conference that he gave us his reaction.
1: Yeah, I mean, you could kind of see in real time. I'm actually happy it's nothing with the knee. You know, that was my first inclination. But yet, a hamstring could be pretty damaging as well. So we'll see how bad it is tomorrow, and you know, we'll go from there. But yeah, it's quickly you got to turn the page, and particularly when you're right there, we needed points desperately at that point, and you know, shame.
0: It is. This isn't a hot take, but without Chicago, or without Caleb Williams, pardon, Chicago's not making the playoffs. Not with Tyson Bagent getting QB1 snaps. The Bears' defense isn't nearly good enough to carry the team in that type of way. And that's especially the case with them being in perhaps the most complete division in the NFL. The Vikings are 2-0 with two division wins. Beat the Packers last week. The Packers, they overcame a 10-point fourth-quarter deficit to beat the Jets at MetLife. The Lions, they are 1-1. Trying to think of some good news for Chicago. Will Dalton, this is all I can come up with. At least you got Caleb Wilson. You know? One Caleb goes down, another... When one door closes with Caleb, the other door opens with
2: You're
0: Caleb.
2: You're darn right you got Caleb Wilson.
0: You got that. Yes.
2: The next MJ.
0: Exactly 1 month. Yeah, has a North Carolina Tar Heel ever had success in that organization? We're exactly 1 month away from the NBA season tipping off. So you have that going for you. See Aaron calling me Teddy Josh Grahams. I have a son, and it was a conversation whether or not we would name him Theodore. That was a conversation point. My wife nixed it thinking he would be made fun of. I viewed it the other way, that if you had a son named Theodore who went by Teddy, Teddy Graham, for those who are not doing the math here, Teddy Graham, I viewed the inverse of that. I think everybody would want to hang out with Teddy Graham and would love Teddy Graham, and Teddy Graham would be the coolest guy ever, but that just wasn't in the cards, sadly. Well, not sadly. We're in a good shape. We're in good shape. But the whole thing's. See, the South Carolina boys are back talking about South Carolina losing. Oh, there's Collinsworth on the TV. He didn't slide in, though. They just went in straight to... That's disappointing. This is a watch-along. It's more casual if you guys want to jump in and let us know what's going on. There are some people that really dislike South Carolina football. That's fine. That was a tough loss to Kamario Taylor and company. But... the bets today, Will. I'm not going to do any more teasers again. Can promise you that.
2: Not going to do it?
0: Yeah, the Browns or the Bucks, that fell apart. But other than the teaser, everything else hit. Had the Steelers, or no, I had the Patriots against the Steelers, had the Carolina Panthers today. So the bets we're quite happy with. 3-3 on the Saturday slate in college football. So, you know, mixed bag of results, but we're certainly not discouraged. That's the Caleb Williams piece that we just talked about a second ago, injury-wise. The other injury is in our nation's capital. Later in the show, Linnell Willingham's going to join us. I hope. I hope he's doing okay.
2: Mentally, I don't think he is.
0: Did he crash out on social media? Did I see that right?
2: Yeah, he went live and he...
0: Oh.
2: He was yelling. Let's just put it that way.
0: It's very difficult. So we'll catch up with him. Also, Pete Souza, from the Drake Toll Show is going to join us in an hour, breaking down some football as well. Just how bad was the injury to Jaden Daniels? We'll get to the latest information we have and why this feels all too familiar next on NFL Now.
3: 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Could LA be the latest super team to fall flat? An 0-2 start would be devastating for Sean McVay and company. 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
1: Art, you better let me know if we have that sick scoreboard sounder whenever anything happens in this game tonight. Chiefs, Colts, kicking off Sunday Night Football. We're watching along. We're hanging out. Got the latest on Jaden Daniels in our nation's capital, or I suppose in Dallas. The Cowboys beating the Commanders 37-20. The situation was such that the Commanders were trailing Dallas at the end of the first half, and they were down 7. It is 3rd and goal from the 1 yard line and 3 seconds to go, if memory serves. Jaden Daniels steps on his teammate, and he lands awkwardly on his elbow, pretty clearly is injured on the play, and he tries to go to the sideline, can't get there. The card has to come out. He has the towel on his head as he's exiting the field. It's a very ugly scene, and it's a scene that conjures memories that are not very pleasant in Washington Commanders history, even recent history. Robert Griffin III, how do you not think about him and the great start he got off to his career and then had the injury and wasn't really the same after that? Hope that's not what Jaden Daniels' destiny is. This is a player that last year missed the season with the dislocated elbow. And it looks like, again, that he's dislocated it. And it feels all too familiar, because Jaden Daniels, he had perhaps the best rookie season we've ever seen a team have. Or a player have, pardon. He took his team, took Washington to the NFC Championship game. Went to the NFC Championship, beat the Detroit Lions to get there. Remember, Detroit was 15-1 in the regular season. Ben Johnson, the OC, Aaron Glenn, the DC. And you beat them in a shootout in their house, and you go down the following year. And now here we go again. So there are a couple of elements where Dan Quinn, literally in the last 15 minutes, has met with reporters. Dan Quinn says he doesn't regret going for the touchdown before half. Obviously, the outcome was awful, but he felt it was the right call to try to tie the game from the Dallas 1 yard line. I honestly agree with that. I do. I don't think that's a game on the road that you win with field goals. So going for it in that spot, I'm okay with. And beyond that, if you have criticism for whatever the play call was,

0: En garde!
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2: Ball ends. You know that they're emotionally attached to this situation, very close to it. Fascinated to hear what they'll say. Know that Linnell is pretty upset with it. I understand why, that you lose your quarterback in this type of way. But it's hard not to think about Robert Griffin III. It's hard not to think about the history of the Commanders and the bad luck that that organization's had when something like this occurs. If you want in, by the way, 310-840-4910, that is the phone number. Need to give some grief, need to dish out some grief here on the show, because I was told on Sunday nights we're keeping it casual with jersey wear. Yet, I don't see, despite the fact Art's Raiders won today, don't see any Raiders gear. Don't see any Panthers gear for Will Dalton either. Don't know
3: I'm
2: what that's
3: a Raider
2: about.
3: Hat.
2: Oh, is that a Raider hat? Yeah, that is a Raider hat. Yeah. Okay. So, that counts. That certainly qualifies then. Will Dalton, no excuse. Your mic's off. I'm not even an emotionally attached Panther fan. I'm just friends with Jake DeLome, and there's a Jake DeLome jersey lying around here.
4: I've got a Panthers helmet right there.
2: So do I.
4: Right there. And I've got another one in the closet that needs to come out and be put on this shelf here, so I have two Panthers helmets. I mean, listen, I wanted to wear my Carhartt sweatshirt. It's comfortable. You know? I'm comfy. Get out of here with that. Raiders fans.
2: What kind of sweatshirt are you wearing?
4: Carhartt.
2: What is Carhartt?
4: Don't you know, you don't know what Carhartt is? It's this.
2: Oh my gosh. This sounds like ASMR. You're like rubbing it up against the microphone.
4: You don't know what Carhartt is?
2: Hey everybody. This is my Gatorade bottle. No. I don't think anyone can hear.
4: Mm-hmm. Oh man.
2: No,
4: it gets weird on Sunday nights.
2: No, and it should. It's what this is where the magic happens. The Monday scaries and all that stuff. It's all here. As we're watching together Sunday night football and watching Danny Dimes, Daniel Jones drive into the red zone. I've got a lot of Daniel Jones stories because watched him play at Duke a number of times, talked to him a handful of times, might have talked to him when he was coming out. I think it was Charlotte Christian. How do you spell, is that how you spell Carhartt? C-A-R-H-A-R-T?
4: That's right.
2: Do they sell Carhartt at Costco? Then I would know about it.
4: I'm pretty sure they do. I think that's one of the brands you can get over there.
2: Carhartt Art says that you can get it at Boot Barn. Can invest. You've probably invested quite a bit at Boot Barn, considering you wear boots often.
4: I do.
2: What else? I see UCLA jerseys. I think that's what Charlie's got on there. Yeah, the Bruins took care of business late last night. I doubt Armin's wearing cowboy gear today. So, I just thought. Yeah,
4: oh, he is.
2: Yes.
4: He is.
2: Yes. That's
4: looking good back there.
2: We have a robust team of people that are wearing gear of sports teams. And then we have Will. Like, everybody is outfitted in team apparel, and then there's you. Everybody. We just rattled off four different people.
4: Do I get any credit for the Panthers helmet over there?
2: Hell no. Look how many helmets I got.
4: I don't get credit for that?
2: Look how many helmets I got. Got a ton of helmets. I don't get any credit. You get no credit.
5: Scoreboard now.
4: You know what? That's what I got to say about that. Colts strike first. Tyler Warren touchdown into the back of the end zone. Mike! It's time for Patrick Mahomes to answer. He's going to do it.
2: We'll get to the Ryan Ratke play-by-play on that shortly.
4: Yeah.
2: That would be my greatest fantasy. Like if somebody grabbed my diary and read like the fourth page of the third chapter, what you might find is Ryan Ratke calling a game with Chris Collinsworth.

0: just might be magical. Ryan! Nah, it's got to be one syllable. Collinsworth, his entire career, he's worked with Tirico, he's worked with Al Michaels. So it's always one syllable. Al! Mike! It's probably in his contract. I'll work with whoever has one syllable. So, Kevin Burkhart, kick rocks. Kevin Harlan, love you, mean it. Nope. Joe Buck, I'll work with Joe. Joe!
1: Tom Brady.
0: Well, he's not a play-by-play guy.
1: Greg Olson.
0: Also not a play-by-play guy.
2: He's a color guy. I'm just going to...
0: Adam Amin's out. Joe Davis is in. So him, the two Joes, like this is just rattling off NFL play-by-play guys that we'd like to hear Chris Collinsworth sit next to. And I think none of them capture the essence quite like Mike. Tyler Warren was a dog, by the way, at Penn State. Big fan of his work. Somebody points out that why is everybody being so negative about the Chicago Bears? They're still averaging 31 points per game through two games.
1: I mean...
0: It's factual.
1: It is.
0: Factual,
1: but,
0: factual statement. Like we don't need any more context. Two games, 31 points per game. It's true. Don't need to talk about who might have gotten hurt and how many points they scored in the second game. Irrelevant. You're bringing up irrelevant points. That's what they do. Will Dalton, we might hear from Ryan Ratke with the Colts striking first in just a bit. In addition to that, we don't just talk at you. We don't do that. We talk with you. And sometimes we talk about you. And that's next on NFL Now.
3: 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Could LA be the latest super team to fall flat? An 0-2 start would be devastating for Sean McVay and company. Westwood One Sports.
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1: Jones under center. Downs will split out wide to the right. Pierce is on the left, tight to the line, along with Treadwell. Taylor remains the single back. Jones brings a receiver in motion from the right, takes the snap, fakes the pitch, back to throw, fires back in the end zone. Wide open is Tyler Warren, and that is a Colts touchdown. A one-yard touchdown strike to the tight end Warren, and Indianapolis has taken a 6-0 lead.
2: Ryan Ratke on the call. 7-0 Indianapolis. Kansas City responds by banging home a 49-yard field goal from Harrison Butker to respond. We celebrate fandom here at Westwood One Sports and on NFL Now specifically. We don't talk at you, we talk with you, and sometimes we talk about you. And the best fan of the day, best fans plural of the day, have to be Philadelphia Eagle fans that took over Nissan Stadium in Tennessee and apparently have been doing so all weekend long, because after hosting the college football reaction show overnight last night, woke up early, groggy this morning, and when I opened up my phone, the first thing that I heard is a man named Robert Williams Jr., who was among the thousands of Eagles fans that took over Nashville. But what makes him different is that he is an Afghanistan war veteran that creates content, namely doing parody songs to celebrate his love of the Philadelphia Eagles. Given the fact they were in Tennessee and they were in Nashville, he delivered on that front. This is what I heard.

0: Robert Williams Jr., everybody. Excellent stuff. You can find his stuff on social media. I've learned. Actually, Will, going to be honest. Saw his handle. Didn't explore it. Can you look real quickly for him? I think it's Robert Williams Jr. on Instagram. You can find him somewhere. If any of his other work is worth playing, I would love to hear it. If you find any of his other parody work, pass it along. We'll after that performance, it's worth bringing up. The game itself, we wouldn't have played that clip if not for the Eagles actually winning this football game. That probably was the game of the day in the NFL. Eagles-Titans? Trying to think what else it would be. It's a strange day in the NFL. You might not believe this, but at Westwood One Sports, we don't choose what the Sunday night games are. We don't choose the Monday night, the Thursday night games. We go where the NFL sends us. So it wasn't our doing that Sunday night football was the Colts and the Chiefs. But then you do have TV networks.
1: Scoreboard now.
0: Is that our guy again?
2: You know, while I was trying to look up Robert Williams Jr.'s handle on socials, I look up at my TV screen, and what do I see? But Daniel Jones throwing an interception, as he's been known to do on occasion. And now, Mike, here comes Patrick Mahomes again. It was a pass short left, intended for Keenan Allen, by the way, which he's been in the news. And, was picked off.
0: I forgot that Christian Fulton plays for the Chiefs now. Christian Fulton's had a rough go in his career, but he makes that happen tonight. Good on him. Seems Kansas City is in shape. And wouldn't you know it,
2: we're not done!
0: Okay.
2: Travis Kelce! That's right, in it! Yeah! Travis Kelce! Mike! To the back of the end zone. I don't know if it was the back. It might have been the corners. Travis Kelce scores.
0: It was an intermediate route. Right side.
2: I see it. 10-7. The Chiefs lead.
0: Of course, they panned to Taylor Swift.
2: Yeah, I was wondering if she was there.
0: Got the two-strap Chiefs shirt on. Rocking it. I hate it when players wear gold cleats, yellow cleats.
2: Really? I love it.
0: Hate it. Yellow gloves.
2: I love it.
0: Yellow. We should ban it. Should ban yellow cleats, yellow gloves.
2: Well, I mean, the Chiefs colors.
0: You clearly have never been a spotter on a radio broadcast whose job it is to point to the play-by-play guy when there are penalty flags thrown on the field.
2: Yeah, I can imagine that'd be a little difficult.
0: Not very fun when the one color you're trained to look for penalties, is dashing across the screen. Oh, she pointed to her ring finger after the touchdown? That's beautiful. Isn't love cringe?
2: A little cringe. Like, we get it.
3: That's
2: you're
3: a foul.
2: You're wifed up.
0: Wasn't that his first touchdown of the year?
2: I think. He had that big gain last week against Denver, which her and her box, including Tom Cruise, went nuts for.
0: Had the big long play, but don't think he scored.
2: But he didn't score.
0: Yeah, you know, she probably thought it would be fun. First touchdown of the year to point to the ring finger. It's a nice touch.
2: I guess.
0: You guys just need to work through whatever insecurity there is.
2: Oh, it ain't me.
3: Josh, I'm a Raider
0: Swift
3: fan.
0: Hate. Oh, that makes sense.
2: It ain't me.
0: That's not insecurity for him. It is you. You don't. You were poo-pooing the Taylor Swift Travis.
2: I just find it to be a little cringe.
0: The entire summer.
2: It's not. It's yes, because people are trying to make it out to be bigger than the Knicks. There.
0: Yeah. Biggest event to happen in Madison Square Garden this summer. Easy.
2: You were blowing that up. People like you were blowing that up.
0: Appropriately.
2: I find some of her antics just to be a little cringe is all. I'm very secure. Damn
0: oh,
2: it.
0: Oh, really? You're very secure.
2: Yeah, I might be one of the most secure people out here, okay?
0: Okay, let's see.
2: I feel like you know that.
0: See, Will Dalton, you come at me with these scoreboard updates to try to be obnoxious. You don't want me to come right back at you. I don't think you want this game. All right? Oh, that was... That Robert Williams Jr. song, that was really good. You know what isn't good? The Elvis movie sucks. It's a terrible movie.
2: I listen.
0: And you know who's not in
2: your opinion?
0: Art. Art's with me. Movie sucks.
3: Art. I'm with you.
2: You're entitled to your opinion, however wrong it might be.
0: Austin Butler, terrible. Didn't sing the songs.
2: Crushed it.
0: Didn't even sing the songs.
2: I think he sang Young Elvis.
0: Awful. You shouldn't do those movies unless you actually sing it. I think Chalamet sang.
2: I know that
0: Joaquin Phoenix sang. So Rami Malek stole an Oscar for doing Freddie Mercury in that awful Queen movie. And then people had to pretend the Elvis movie was good because they like Tom Hanks and they don't want to tell him that he hasn't put out a good movie in 20 years.
2: I genuinely liked it.
0: I know you did.
2: I think it was pretty good.
0: Why do you think I said it sucked?
2: Because you have this thing with biopics. You have a,
0: I just cited
2: a biopic thing.
0: I just cited a couple that I liked Walk the Line. I liked the Johnny Cash Walk the Line. Like that movie. That was a great movie. Thought Joaquin, he actually sang. I haven't seen the Bob Dylan movie. I haven't seen the Tim Chalamet. Well, that's a shame. Seems like you really love these movies. Now, there are some that are exceptions. Like the Steve Jobs movie, not the Ashton Kutcher one, but the Michael Fassbender biopic. That's really good. 42 sucks. An abomination. Get it out of here. I see, Art's a Dodger fan. He's with me on this, too.
3: Yeah, I agree.
0: Oh, we're going to end the movie on a walk-off home run. That's what best captures Jackie Robinson. Kick rocks. Disney pixie dust on the movie. Why are we hanging out the entire movie with Branch Rickey when there's a and we don't spend but 5 minutes with Rachel Robinson? God bless her, who's still with us, like 104. It's a Branch Rickey movie. It's terrible. Nah, I'm not underscoring Branch Rickey, but why is it a Branch Rickey movie? Same reason why we had to pretend Elvis is good, because we had to placate to Harrison Ford, make him happy.
2: Nah, whatever.
0: Maybe Will Dalton is more secure than I thought. I thought this was
2: going
0: to be
2: I'm very secure. I thought you knew that about me.
0: Did you find more of Robert Williams Jr.'s
2: No,
0: work?
2: I've been too busy bellyaching with you about biopics and Taylor Swift.
0: Well, get to that while I get back to the reason why Elvis came up in the first place, and that's Robert Williams Jr. and the Eagles fans that deserve being celebrated today. What a game that was. Titans fans, brutal. Seeing your stadium get taken over, you convert a 3rd and 22 that has you in field goal range with like 3.5 minutes to go, and you just go into conservative lockdown mode. Conservative, we're not going to try to score a touchdown. We're going to kick a field goal. And then you do, but you leave way too much time for the Eagles, who drive the length of the field, score a touchdown with 10 seconds left. And Tennessee loses the football game that way. That probably was the best game. But, again, got sidetracked there with the scoreboard update and all. We don't make the schedules for Sunday night football, Monday night, Thursday night. It was a real shame today when we looked at those TV maps, seeing where games are being broadcast and what most of the nation got in the 1 o'clock, 4 o'clock, and in the evening sessions. None of the good games. Hey, the 1 o'clock games, you got Patriots, Steelers. Want to watch two teams struggle for 3 hours? It's like watching the U.S. Open the last few years. You want to watch a winning golf score of 1 under par for 4 days? Sounds like fun. Sign us up. That's what that game was. Then you get Vikings-Bears, 9-3. That's what most people got across the country. And then at 4 o'clock, America's Game of the Week. Cowboys-Commanders, Jaden Daniels goes down the last play of the first half, blowout. And then you got Colts-Chiefs for Sunday Night Football. It's a real shame. The nation didn't get a chance to see the Saints rally to beat Baltimore, and the Browns beat the Bucks, and the Titans beat the Eagles. Those were the best games of the day, and they were kind of buried, and a few of them you could see coming were really, really strong games. Pete Souza is going to join us in about 20 minutes, breaking down the NFL and the panic meter of things. Before we get to him, we got to give some love to a team that needs it next.
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6: Twin receivers left and right on second down and 7. Mahomes in the gun, takes the snap. He's back to pass. Looking right, fires right. That's caught. Kelce turns it up. Diving into the end zone. Touchdown, Kansas City. Travis Kelce made the catch, turned it up, went diving into the near right pylon. And just like that, the Chiefs have taken the lead. 4:34 to go first quarter. It's 9-7 Kansas City.
7: Second quarter underway. Kansas City 10, Indianapolis 7. Ryan Ratke on the call. Our Westwood One teammate from Arrowhead Stadium. That's not the most important update that we're going to bring to you, though. We have Pete Souza that's going to join us 20 minutes from now. Linnell Willingham will drop by towards the end of the program before he hosts Westwood One Sports Night, recapping Sunday Night Football and the entire day in the NFL, as we're helping to do here on NFL Now. The important update that we have to bring to you is it's an update on our guy, Robert Williams Jr., the Afghanistan war veteran, Eagles fan that put out that great parody song about the Eagles beating the Titans today. Tasked Will Dalton with finding something, anything from his socials that might be worth sharing with the nation further. And apparently, haven't heard this yet, Will Dalton delivered just that. Here's more from Eagle fan Robert Williams Jr.

0: did.
1: Let's go! Can we do it? Let's go!
0: This guy's good, man.
2: Scoreboard now.
0: You know how to really bring down my vibes, Will.
3: How can it possibly bring down your vibes? The Colts. They just tied this thing up. We got us a ball game on our hands. How could that possibly bring your vibes down? 42-yarder, to be exact, by Schrader. Come on.
0: It's going to get there. Just didn't get a chance. All right. You might have heard Caleb Williams got hurt today. So did Jaden Daniels. Both of them going down, scary situations. We're going to bring out the old panic meter when Pete Souza joins us in a little bit. Assess the level of panic for a lot of teams across the league. But this is something, get ready, you're not going to hear a lot of on all the talking head shows on Monday, but frankly, you should. Credit being given to the Minnesota Vikings. Yes, the Caleb Williams injury is a much bigger deal than the result of one singular game. We recognize that. We understand how impactful it is. We understand how meaningful it is. We're not minimizing that. But the Minnesota Vikings deserve all the flowers for what they did after Caleb Williams went down and before Caleb Williams went down. Because let's not forget, Caleb didn't get hurt until the fourth quarter. And Minnesota held an offense that had scored 59 points last week out of the end zone the entire game. Bears home opener. You'll hear the excuses, Caleb went down and oh, it was raining and the weather. Even Ben Johnson cited that excuse. Oh, the weather completely changed the game. Okay. That's all good and well. That's all fine. But that does not take away for how well coached this Vikings team is. Kevin O'Connell entered this season on the hot seat. The organization didn't seem very stable. This is an organization that fired Kwesi Adofo-Mensah the last day of January after all the top candidates had been interviewed for jobs and hired already, which means they didn't hire a replacement for their GM till after the draft. That's not what the functional organizations do. That is a sign of being dysfunctional. Seemed pretty desperate to bring in Kyler Murray. Kevin O'Connell managed that situation very well. He announced Kyler was going to be a starter, didn't let it become a circus like the Browns competition became in training camp. And KOC also saw that Carson Wentz was a better option than J.J. McCarthy, announced him to be QB2, didn't let politics and where somebody was drafted influence his decisions because he knew that if Kyler Murray were to go down, which he has a history of going down, QB2 needs to be ready to go. And Kevin O'Connell is known to be a tremendous quarterback coach, elevating the play of quarterbacks. Kyler Murray, game one against Green Bay, threw a
2: scoreboard now.
0: I'm going to fight you, Will.
3: You should know we got a battle. Got a battle brewing in Arrowhead. The Chiefs, they just tried to kick a field goal. But guess what? Missed it wide. Missed it wide. So we're still tied at 10-all.
0: Wide what way?
3: Wide to the left.
0: Thank you.
4: You're welcome.
0: So now you're providing scoreboard updates when there aren't
3: to the minute. To the minute, to the detail.
0: So even when there aren't there isn't scoring, we're going to do scoreboard updates. That's what we're going to do.
3: I mean, listen, we got to keep you in the know around here, okay? Got to give you the details.
0: Here's what you need to understand. We acknowledge.
3: That's why they call it NFL Now.
0: We acknowledged that Will Dalton, he can handle the heat. He's welcome in the kitchen. All right. Don't think for a second that you can rattle me, Cowboy. Don't think for one second that that's how this is going to work. Because I understand the game, Will. I understand the content business. I understand that I could do as many digital shows and national shows across the country and come up with the smartest content that's ever been created in the history of sports talk. And none of it will compare to the entertainment value of the host being annoyed by various sounds or being interrupted by sounds. None of it. The smartest content will fall short of the entertainment level of the host being badgered. I get it. I understand it. Just know, I recognize your guerrilla tactics, and I'm not going to placate it. I'm not going to let it happen. I'm not going to get rattled. I said I wanted to fight you. Doesn't mean I'm going to fist fight you.
3: I would hope not.
0: It's a difference between the two. All right? That's what's important to know. See, nobody wants the Minnesota Vikings to get their flowers, to get their credit. Westwood One sports crew included. Just trying to talk about the Vikings. Everyone wants to talk about the injury and woe is for the Bears and all that. Nobody wants to give love to little old Minnesota, who has not one but two division wins to start the year. And what I was hitting on before I was rudely interrupted is that Kevin O'Connell, he gets his quarterbacks ready to go. And in game one against Green Bay, Kyler Murray threw an interception the first series of the game. Then he goes down with a concussion. Not optimal to be down double digits to Green Bay and to lose your starting quarterback and to spot them a pick. That's not great where you want to be. Yet, you had Carson Wentz in high percentage situations. You stayed committed to the run game. You didn't get game planned out. You stayed committed to running the ball, and eventually Green Bay was the side that withered. They crumbled. You won by double digits. And then today, with Carson Wentz again starting for your football team, you win the game. Defensively, Brian Flores might be the best defensive coordinator in the NFL. We know why he hasn't gotten an NFL job, a second NFL job in recent years. You have to be one hell of a coordinator to think you could be a head coach again when you sue the NFL. You sue the owners that you're hoping are to give a shot for you to be hired. And here's the thing. I think next cycle he's probably going to be hired. Because you know what those owners care about more than being sued? Winning. Ask LSU what they care about. Being sued or winning? Winning. Which is why everybody's so upset last night. They didn't win a game. The Minnesota Vikings have Brian Flores as a DC. You got Kevin O'Connell as a great offensive mind. And this team's 2-0 despite the fact their starting quarterback went down in the first quarter of the first game. They deserve their flowers. They deserve a lot of credit today. Pete Souza is going to join us in a bit. Just got the AP poll in today. Figured there'd be... Well, this is no disrespect to you where you were trying to tell me what the AP poll was earlier while six screens were up. Did not process one bit of the information that you asked me earlier. Until right now, just looking at the graphic. But expected a lot of turnover, and turnover we got. Welcome into the top 25, Mississippi State. When you win at Minnesota, you beat Row the Boat by 25, and then go to Columbia, South Carolina, and beat Shane Beamer's team by double digits too, you should be in the top 25. They are. There's no good reason why Oklahoma should stay in after they lost to Michigan and looked unimpressive against New Mexico. So guess what? They are not in. In fact, they're not even one of the top three teams receiving votes. Bumped out. There was room instead for the Florida Gators, who held on to beat the Auburn Tigers. For some reason, Oregon's still in the poll, even though they do not have a depressive win yet, and they have lost at Oklahoma State, but yet there they are at number 20. Glad to see Houston stays in when they were a two-point conversion away from tying Texas Tech in Lubbock. They get bumped down three spots. So it's a lot of chaos. SMU stays in the poll, despite the fact they lost a shootout against Louisville. They fall six spots. A little surprised today that we see neither West Virginia or Virginia Tech in the top 25. But then it dawned on me, oh, they're not in the SEC. So they're not going to get that level of respect, that level of love. This is the part where I point out it's also a crime that Charlie's UCLA Bruins are in the top 25. Rank them, you cowards! They got 10 votes. That's it, or 10 points? Not even 10 votes, 10 points. Respect the powder blue. That's what we say around here. Not even saying that just to pander. I was watching way too much of that game last night against Purdue. They might actually be good. Beat Cal in the opener. So that's what we got in the poll. Spent way too much time talking about the bottom of the poll. At the top of it, you got Ole Miss moving up four spots from number 8 to number 4. They climb ahead of Indiana, who's played nobody. Climb ahead of Miami, which, all right, fine. You beat Louisville. You beat LSU. You deserve that. Somebody explain to me, like I'm 5, though, why Ole Miss isn't ahead of Georgia and Notre Dame. See, this is the part where I realize that Charlie, who's really in control of the board right now? Because Charlie is as UCLA as it gets. Art is a USC guy. And he got jealous at the UCLA mention of a team not in the poll, that we have to make sure to point out that USC's in at 12. So there you go. We'll appease you in that regard. Could someone give me a sound argument why Ole Miss is behind Georgia and Notre Dame? Specifically Georgia, who's played, what, two Catholic high schools and the worst team in the SEC, while Ole Miss has two awesome wins so far this year, LSU gets bumped from number 7 to number 10. So they don't fall that far, and they shouldn't. That is the AP Top 25.
2: Scoreboard now.
3: Speaking of field goals,
0: I was actually about to update it, so I'm not upset.
3: You know, the Chiefs miss theirs. You know who doesn't miss their field goals? The Colts. The Colts. Spencer Schrader does not miss his field goals. Colts reclaim the lead in Arrowhead, 13-10.
0: Spencer Schrader, the pride of Notre Dame.
3: That's right. Out.
0: Thank you, Will. Appreciate
4: it. You're welcome.
0: 13-10, the Colts leading the Chiefs. We need to dust it off because it's been a while since we brought it out, probably last football season. It's the old panic meter, where there are a handful of NFL teams 2 weeks into their season that might be tempted to panic, and some might be right to do so. Pete Souza will join us to tell us who should panic and who should not next on Westwood One's NFL Now.
2: Westwood One. 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Could LA be the latest super team to fall flat? An 0-2 start would be devastating for Sean McVay and company. 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
1: Colts 13, Chiefs 10, NFL Sunday Now, as we welcome in our guest here tonight. Let's bring out the old panic meter 2 weeks into the NFL season.
2: Already?
1: Yes, Pete Souza, who joins us now, co-host in the mornings, weekdays, Westwood One Sports with the Drake on the Drake Toll Show. 10-point scale, 10 being code red emergency, 1 being a brisk, cool situation. You tell us the state of some teams in the NFL. Are you ready?
2: I am ready, yeah. I got a couple for you right off the top of my head.
1: Chicago Bears, after losing Caleb Williams, where would you put their panic meter right now?
2: Okay, so I'm going to be a prisoner of the moment. I will put their panic meter at like a 6. At a 6, because I don't think he's done for the rest of the season. But he will miss a chunk of time. And they had only scored 3 points prior to that anyways, so it was alarming either way. But the big part of the panic is the quarterback and an injury to him. That's the overarching point. Yeah, a 6.
1: Ben Johnson said afterwards, it's at least a good thing it wasn't a knee. You're talking about a hamstring. It seems that you feel the same way?
2: Yes, absolutely. I mean, and don't listen to me. Listen to Ben Johnson. You know, like that is great news for Lions fans, because the head coach after a game like that, or the general manager, or whoever you talk to, or maybe the owner in some cases, like, they will set an expectation, right? They never want to say, oh, it's going to be fine. So for a coach to say something positive in a moment like that, I think is pretty revealing.
1: Related, the Washington Commanders, where are they on your panic meter?
2: They're like an 8, 8.5. You know, yes, 100%. I mean, they made it to the NFC title game in 2024, on the wings of Jaden Daniels and kind of an over the hill gang type feel, to take you back to like the George Allen days. But you had a bunch of old players on the Redskins, or the Redskins, the Commanders, excuse me, that helped help those guys advance to the conference finals. They're not there anymore. And if you don't have Jaden Daniels healthy, there's nothing about that offense that can go right. They need to get the ball to their playmakers more, too, to Diggs and to Terry McLaurin. And if there's not a Daniels, then that's not going to happen. Marcus Mariota, valiant effort. And I think that he's a caretaker, but he's not going to ignite any type of energy in your offense. That's a huge panic situation to me. They have not been the same since they lost to the Eagles in that NFC Championship game.
1: Nobody probably had a tougher draw than they did out of the chute, having to go on the road right away with 2 divisional games, at Philly, at Dallas, and then this happens at the end of the half. Already have seen a lot of criticism.
2: How about you get to go to Seattle? You get to go to Seattle next week.
1: Is that right? They play at Seattle after back-to-back road games? That's brutal.
2: No, they're
1: brutal.
2: Home. Sorry. Okay. So they're home. They're home.
1: Okay.
2: In Seattle. Yeah.
1: Still, that is Seattle. That's That's not a lot of fun. You do see a lot of blame being put at Dan Quinn's feet for going for it at the 1 yard line in that spot, and some are blaming him for the injury since it happened in that instance. What say you?
2: No. You can't blame the coach for an injury. I think you could say he was a bonehead all day for going for it on fourth down. I don't think that you
1: see. I like
2: can blame
1: the
2: him.
1: I don't think field goals win that game. I think you need to score touchdowns.
2: I'm kind of in a weird zone because I'm trying to remove myself from the mindset of I want to see analytics less and more. Hey, let's kick a field goal here, right? Sort of a gut instinct type deal. That being said, I do like, hey, like going forward on fourth down in a game like that, like you mentioned, Josh, you need touchdowns.

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2: I don't put Tampa in that category. I think they're like a four or five.
3: Man, it has been a tough sledding start to survivor pools across the country with the Chargers losing last week. And then this week you have the Baltimore Ravens go down. I had Tampa in my survivor pool. Maybe we shouldn't have gotten too cute. Probably should have taken San Francisco against the Miami Dolphins. But putting that to the side.
2: Scoreboard. We're so surprised, by the way, Josh.
3: Hold one sec. They're rudely interrupting us because somebody scored. All right. Okay. Will Dalton, what happened?
2: Will! My man.
4: Xavier Worthy just got himself a touchdown. And with that, the Chiefs reclaim the lead, 17-13. See, Pete, I got to update the people around here. That's what I do. Even this guy over here, I gotta keep him posted up. That's what I do. That's why he looks so appreciative right now.
2: He's peacocking with his Panthers jersey on, so we'll let him have it.
3: See,
2: I mean, deservedly so.
3: No. The inside bit is that I can just tell you guys when I get a minute what happens in the game. But no, it has to be right now, because now's in the title, and it's unbeaten
4: exactly.
3: In entertainment to enter
4: NFL now. Why are we doing that? Did something else happen that even I don't know about?
2: This is like no. NFL Red Zone meets 60 Minutes. This is going to be a problem
4: yeah.
2: for you guys going forward.
3: They wanted to make sure that you knew the extra point went in, that it's 17-13.
4: It did.
3: It's important. Thank you. Getting to another 0-2 team. We need to do panic meter. We got Pete Souza here with us. Pete, the L.A. Chargers lost to the Raiders, lost to the Arizona Cardinals. They are 0-2, both losses at home. Panic meter level.
2: I think it's up there. I think it's big time up there because of the way that they've lost these games, and it doesn't seem as though that this is a team you do not expect to start slow. This is a team you expect to enter the season in some sort of lather. And I do worry a little bit. You know, people talking about Justin Herbert, he's going to be just fine. But the surroundings, I'm not so sure about. And by the way, to see how Arizona, they started off well today, but they end up getting thwarted. So now I'm concerned because this is that time of year where you're like, okay, well, Kansas City lost or beat Denver last week. But really, how good is Kansas City? Because maybe Denver's not that good. So the more and more we get to put a body of evidence together, you can start to come to a verdict in certain instances. And the Los Angeles Chargers one is starting to worry me a little bit. It definitely is. That's a team that should not start that slow.
3: This is me where I put on my... I have my backwards hat on, which is an App State hat. Shout out to the Mountaineers who got a win against Charlotte yesterday.
2: I had a Cincinnati college football game this weekend. Satterfield.
3: You had the Miami of Ohio game?
2: Yeah.
3: Holy hell. 28-7 at halftime or in the third quarter, and they blew it. Scott Satterfield came all the way back.
2: I was happy for Satterfield because I was like, they were chanting, you know, fire Satterfield. Like, you could hear it towards the end of the second quarter. I was like, give me a break.
3: Oh.
2: But his App State ties were awesome. He was dominant
3: there. We used to talk to him every week. I love Scott. But Scott is, here's the thing. We have a segment late night on Saturday nights called Club G6, where we just spent a segment talking about the G6 and celebrating the happenings of Group of Six schools while that one-hit wonder that had like a G6 plays in the background. It's a lot of fun. DJ Will Dalton has his disco ball, and he has other things. It's fun.
2: Who was that G6? G6 was what band was that?
3: You know the song
2: band?
3: Like a G6. It is
2: like a G6,
3: the Far East.
2: Sure.
3: Yeah, the Far East Movement. Yeah. They have that song, and they have a song called Rocketeer that are pretty good songs. But anyway, the point I'm making is we spend time respecting the G6, and we had to boot, we had to bounce Miami of Ohio out of the club because we couldn't get a P4 scout this week because they blew a 28-7 lead. It's unfortunate.
2: Yeah, that deserve to be shown the exit.
3: But anyway, the hot take I have, my hot take has

0: is now on, not my App State hat. The Chargers are done. They're toast. Write it off. And I'll tell you why. I'll tell you why, Pete Souza. It's not just that they lost to two teams that I don't think are good. It's not just that. And that they lost those games at home. Here are the next seven games on the Chargers schedule in a row. At the Bills. At the Seahawks. Home against the Broncos. At the Chiefs. At the Rams. Home against the Texans. At the Ravens. That's your next seven, LA.
1: That's a gauntlet.
0: Buckle up.
1: Here's where I would push back. Like, it's unacceptable for Jim Harbaugh to allow that to happen. And I'm thinking off the top of my head right now, I don't know that in recent memory, he has had a team crater. It's like just absolutely crater. And if they're cooked, that's what it means. And I told you, I am very concerned because for a team that's supposed to be that experienced and that talented, you should start off much better. So to your point, like, there's a lot of concern. But I've never seen Jim Harbaugh get cooked like that. So I've got to see it first to mentally be able to process it.
0: Last one for Pete Souza, because he needs to get to sleep and host a show early tomorrow.
1: This is a lot of fun, man. This is why I love listening to you. All right, keep going. Let's go.
0: Houston Texans, last one. They're 0-2. Lost to the Bengals, lost to the Bills. Your concern level.
1: It's interesting. Because we're dealing with such a situation where, like, I don't want to go that deep to say mental health or mental wellness, but I feel like C.J. Stroud is now really between his ears. And he lost to two very good teams. But he lost. So mentally, you start the year off 0-2. That kid did not need a slow start. He just didn't. I mean, the way he finished last year and all the noise, the panic meter is very high. It's to the point where, and it's a long season and careers can be long, I feel like they could be making a change under center sooner than later, right? And you got to think back to, I mean, I can remember January of 24 or 25, they're playing in a huge playoff game, you know, and last year again, but it's such an untenable situation under center for them right now. So stay tuned.
0: This is the part where the Panthers jersey comes into effect. Well, are you familiar with the movie, The Curious Case of Benjamin Button?
1: I know it was Brad Pitt, right? And he's got real, like, he was like a shriveled up old man always. Or
0: the premise of the movie is, this guy is like in his middle age and he meets a woman, falls in love. But the curious case of Benjamin Button is that he was born an old man and just keeps getting younger. He doesn't age older, he ages younger. And then he met somebody who was the same age as him in the middle, who was obviously aging in the normal direction, thus the dilemma of the movie. This has me thinking about the 2023 NFL draft, where Bryce Young went number one, C.J. Stroud went number two. Bryce Young, completely written off, benched, awful, right? Written off, he's too short, terrible. C.J. Stroud had the best rookie season we had ever seen at that point. Goes to the playoff, and as you mentioned, huge playoff game. But then, Bryce had good coaching around him and a good offensive line. And C.J. Stroud lost Laremy Tunsil and lost his great O-line and lost his great weapons. And we're seeing the convergence where Bryce Young, you're talking about the idea that C.J. Stroud might not finish the year under center with the Texans. Meanwhile, Bryce Young has 7 touchdown passes and 650 yards through 2 weeks of the season and just one pick. Maybe a lot of people wrote off that number one versus number two battle too soon.
1: Well, it's a brilliant take, and I love how you're able to dip into the history bucket, because that is a terrific example as to why, you know, we shouldn't be sticking a fork in C.J. Stroud, but we are, because that is why this is so much fun. I mean, the NFL season has started. You're 0-2.
0: Panic
1: played
0: meter.
1: Like ASS. Yeah, I mean, that's why we have a panic meter.
0: I just said the Chargers are done.
1: Panic.
0: It's September the 9th, the 20th.
1: You gotta love it, baby. Well, at least we're talking about games now. That was a point I was going to make before Dalton shanghaied us with the breaking news stinger.
0: Yes.
1: I was about to say that we do so much conversating about this stuff more than ever, and we love it. It's, you know, our livelihood for some of us. But at the same time, I think we do so much talking, we convince ourselves that things are to be a certain way, more so than ever. And that is your line about the survivor pool, right? Like, it's like, how do you screw up a survivor pool? Because these are human beings that suffer from the human condition that are out in front of us. You know, you never know what's going to go down. That's why sports is the best reality television there is.
0: Second to that is the Drake Toll Show with you and Drake Toll together. That's the greatest drama that there is in the morning. Pete Souza, we'll have to do this throughout the season a handful of times.
1: I would love to, dude. Absolutely. Yeah. Anytime, man. I appreciate it, dude. Thanks a lot for the hang.
0: There he goes. Yeah, it's Pete Souza joining us, Panic Meter. I feel better after chatting with Pete. And I feel better after listening to Pete in the mornings with Drake Toll. And you should check him out as well, our friend, Westwood One Sports. No more updates? Nothing else to pass along? Couldn't have waited till we got done talking to Souza. No. Had to tell me about... What was it again? Who scored? I don't even remember. It's the Chiefs touchdown.
2: Xavier Worthy. Thank you very much. Thanks for listening. Appreciate that.
0: I was kind of busy. I was locked in on Pete Souza's sick backdrop. A lot of fun. Do we talk about the Caleb Williams piece and how heartbreaking this is for Chicago? Let me think about it. We'll tell you what we come up with next.
3: Westwood One. Monday Night Football on the Westwood One app. Giants at Rams. Could LA be the latest super team to fall flat? An 0-2 start would be devastating for Sean McVay and company. Westwood One Sports.
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0: It's NFL Sunday Now on Westwood One Sports. Here's Josh Graham.
1: Mahomes motions out to his left. Kelce in motion from that side. Sprints all the way to the right. Mahomes gets the snap. Rolls right. Throws right. Wide open in the end zone. Caught by Worthy for a Kansas City touchdown. Nobody around Xavier Worthy. He's got his first touchdown catch of the year. And the Chiefs have retaken the lead. 16-13. 2:25 to go in the first half.
2: That's right, Ryan Ratke on the call. Kansas City going back in front against Indianapolis, and that's how it sounded, courtesy of our friend at Arrowhead Stadium, our teammates at Arrowhead Stadium.
0: Scoreboard now.
3: And would you just look at that? As soon as the Chiefs can take a lead, the Colts take it back. Jonathan Taylor. 24-yard touchdown, a tutty. He gets in there, 20-17. Hey, these Colts, they ain't going away. Mike, these Colts, they're not going away.
2: The turntables will turn on you shortly, Will, because...
3: Oh, okay.
2: 15 minutes from now, Graham's gambling's on the way, which means... your chance to try to guess some point spreads.
3: Oh, yeah.
2: That's coming up in just a little bit. So buckle up for that. Also, sometimes you need to admit when you're wrong. Like, I picked LSU to beat Ole Miss. I was wrong. Wear the L on that. I was wrong about taking the Tampa Bay Buccaneers in Survivor. Wrong. Another place I might have been wrong. Doubting the NFL, doubting the Shield in their selection of Sunday night football games. Because 20-17, approaching halftime, easily the best game we've had today so far. So let's hope the second half delivers. We haven't seen a sack. There's been a lot of offensive football until third down and two. Patrick Mahomes being pushed back on his butt. You got DeForest Buckner and others pushing that offensive line back. So Indianapolis is going to get a chance to add to their lead in the final minute until halftime. Let's talk about the big news of the day. Caleb Williams going down with the Chicago Bears. It's impossible to measure how heartbreaking it is for Chicago to lose a player of his caliber. And for peak heartbreak, there has to be some build-up to it. There has to be some excitement. There has to be some expectations. And then a letdown factor to it. You're not really heartbroken if the guy isn't any good or hasn't demonstrated anything that makes you excited, that makes you hopeful. So the context of this injury today, it's worth noting because it's maximum devastation. The Bears were trailing 6-3 in the fourth quarter. They're in the red zone. Will Dalton and I were sitting watching this game, thought that he was going to score. Escaping the pocket, he was going to get into the end zone. The Bears were going to lead. They were going to win this game. Home opener at Soldier Field. Because that's just the magic of this team. The magic of that player. But when Caleb started to scramble, he went down. And it didn't seem that he was contacted when his legs awkwardly slipped beneath him on the wet surface. And it immediately became clear this was serious when he wasn't putting any pressure on his leg. Noticeably emotional, getting on the cart, giving the fans the thumbs up as he exited. And as that's happening, Chicago is blocking or having their tying field goal blocked, and Minnesota goes on to win the football game. 9-3, the final. So in assessing the importance of Caleb in Chicago, he is the most exciting quarterback that the franchise has ever had. The Bears, they've always been known for defensive players, for producing the two of the greatest running backs ever, Gale Sayers and Sweetness. But never quarterbacks. The best quarterback in Bears history is who? Punky QB? Jim McMahon? People love him because he was on a great team, but wasn't the greatest quarterback. People loved him because he drank beer and wore shades. Was kind of irreverent. Not Rex Grossman. Jay Cutler? Yeah. So, there with Caleb Williams, he's a number one overall pick. He's a Heisman Trophy winner. He's flashy. He's got a cool nickname. He's on a Madden cover. He's the Iceman. He dropped 59 points last week. And now you might lose him to a significant injury that's brutal. It was officially called a hamstring injury. In fact, we have the post-game sound. Ben Johnson, in his press conference, was asked what he knew and whether or not he spoke with Caleb. And first he said that he was in good spirits, Caleb, and then said this.
4: Yeah, I mean, you could kind of see in real time. I'm actually happy it's nothing with the knee. You know, that was my first inclination. But, yeah, a hamstring could be pretty damaging as well. So we'll see. We'll see how bad it is tomorrow. And, you know, we'll go from there. But, yeah, it's quickly you got to turn the page. And particularly when you're right there, we needed points desperately at that point. And, you know, shame.
2: It was a shame. And the situation's important, as he noted there. This isn't much of a hot take, but without Caleb Williams, this team's not making the playoffs. Now, he was positive, as we noted with Souza. Good thing it's a hamstring and not a knee. He could probably come back. He's probably not going to miss the year. But how long can you afford being without him with Tyson Bagent as your quarterback and this defense losing key pieces off of it? This defense wasn't designed to carry the team. The Bears were talking about this offense being the greatest offense ever. So how long can you survive without him? That's especially a prescient question when you consider that the NFC North is perhaps the best division in the NFL. At least the best top to bottom. The Vikings are 2-0 in it with two division wins. The Packers overcame a 10-point fourth quarter deficit to beat the Jets in overtime. The Lions are 1-1. And now you have the Bears in this situation. So what you do is going to be interesting moving forward. That's what we're pointing out. At least you have Caleb Wilson, Chicago. Will Dalton, you could point to that as a Tar Heel basketball fan.
5: That's right.
2: 1 month away from the start of the college season. Or not the college season, the NBA season starts exactly a month away. At least you have Caleb Wilson, Chicago. You can bank on that. You can be happy with that more than anything else. We are officially at halftime. The Colts running out the clock. Your halftime score. Indianapolis going into Arrowhead Stadium leads the Kansas City Chiefs 20-17. We'll get to some of the halftime figures in just a bit. Will Dalton also. This is an educational program. We love bringing you next week's point spreads for games, forecasting what we might want to play. And the way we do that is with Will Dalton first incorrectly guessing what the lines are. We're trying to guess it right, but usually ending up poorly. Graham's Gambling is what we call the segment, and it's next.
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0: 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Here's Josh Graham.
1: We are at halftime. Colts, Chiefs, and a little bit of a surprise. Been a lot of surprising results across the NFL today. The Ravens losing at home against the Saints. The Bucks losing at home against the Cleveland Browns. If the Chiefs were to lose tonight against the Indianapolis Colts, that might top all the surprising results that we've seen. 20-17 Indianapolis at the break. Daniel Jones has an interception and a touchdown pass. Jonathan Taylor had a long touchdown run, 75 yards rushing. In the half, Tyler Warren, the touchdown catch. For the Colts, Travis Kelce has one of the two touchdown grabs, the other belonging to Xavier Worthy. Very exciting game at Arrowhead Stadium. We have Graham's Gambling that we're going to play momentarily, where Will Dalton's going to try his very best to guess point spreads for next week's games. He tries to guess the lines. It's educational, it's fun, because generally he's really bad at it. The last two times out, he's failed to get there, and he's lost by 1 point in the game we'll play. We'll explain the rules in a second. But let's go to the phones. We got Mr. Positive, who's in Michigan. Mr. Positive, we watched Caleb Williams go down. We watched the Detroit Lions lose to the Buffalo Bills. The Green Bay Packers nearly lost to the Jets. How do you make sense of where the NFC North is right now?
2: Oh, Josh, baby, boom shakalaka. Oh, my God. I hope Linnell's doing all right with Caleb and the Commanders.
1: We'll check with them in about a half hour. Yeah.
2: Oh, my God. Yeah, he's going to be devastated. Hey, and I'm looking forward to that birthday card for my birthday, September 23rd.
1: Oh.
2: Real quick, I'm going to be a little bit didactic here. Caleb Williams is not going to recover from this. The quadriceps and the bicep femoris that he injured his bicep femoris, a.k.a. the hamstrings, there's a muscle imbalance, and that's what caused it. Now, understand, you guys, when it gets cold, he's going to stiffen up. He's going to be very careful running, and that's an injury depending on the depth of the where the muscle is.
1: Okay. Did we lose Mr. Positive? I think we did. I think we lost you. Now we got you. We got you back.
2: Oh, I haven't been on?
1: No, you've been on.
2: Are you there?
1: You were at the point where you were telling us about the muscles when it gets cold, and then we lost you.
2: Yes, and the bicep femoris and the quadriceps, the imbalance. And, that puts a wrench in the NFC North, I got to tell you. I mean, Minnesota has a great defense. The Lions have a pretty good offense. You know, let's rock 'em, sock 'em. Going forward, does that change the dynamics in your mind, Josh, baby, going forward with the NFC North?
1: Oh, absolutely.
2: Do you think it's still maybe the Lions, or who do you think?
1: Well, I was on the Bears train, and obviously that changes without Caleb Williams in there. And I appreciate the call, Mr. Positive. As always, it's good to hear from you. The best team right now, it's hard not to think it's Minnesota. I mean, they played two division games. They won them both. They have a great offensive-minded head coach. They have a great defensive coordinator. Give credit to the team that is 2-0. If it's not them, then you probably go Detroit Lions. Sure as hell not saying it's the Green Bay Packers, because they probably should be 0-2 right now, Green Bay. And Detroit is one play away from being 0-2 as well, let's not forget. Let's go to Doc, who's in Dallas. Doc, what's your thought on the NFC North?
3: Yeah, I saw that Caleb Williams injury today. It looked pretty nasty. I'm just glad he's okay. But without Caleb Williams, I think the Bears season is pretty much done.
1: Okay. Thank you, Doc.
3: Do
1: you have anything to add on that? Think we lost him? Okay. There goes Doc in Dallas. Let's get to Will Dalton, probably poorly guessing the lines. It's time for Graham's Gambling.
4: Sitting back, count money all day, you know.
0: It's time for Graham's Gambling. Let's make some money.
1: So this is how the game works. We all like to dabble. place some bets. Fire all today. Today, went 2-2, actually. A.J. Barner's receiving prop didn't quite get there. I'm done with teases for the year. Never again. Because I teased the Bucks and the Chargers. They both lost. Not doing it. Nope. But we did have the Patriots. We did have the Panthers today. So, some positives in the win column there. Will Dalton got 7 football games, college and pro, that you have to guess the point spread for. However many points off you are at guessing these lines, we're going to add them up. You cannot be off by more than 30. You can't hit 30. Right? So, you can't... This is insane that we give you 30 points. Because if you're 4 off on each one, 4 points off what the point spread is.
5: Uh-huh.
1: 4 points. You still win.
5: That's right.
1: In the last 2 weeks, you've lost. And you won by 1 point the first week.
5: Just barely.
1: So you're bad at this. But
5: just
1: it's entertaining.
5: Barely.
1: We enjoy it. Dealer's choice. You want to begin with the college or do you want to go, you know what, we're in the NFL mindset. Let's do NFL. Because we're talking about all these injuries, Will.
5: Yeah.
1: Monday Night Football. Da-da-da-da. Next week, 8 days from now, Chicago Bears hosting the Philadelphia Eagles.
5: I'm going to say... Ooh. I'm going to say the Eagles. By 3.5 points, favored.
1: 4.5.
5: It's a good start.
1: It's
5: a good start.
1: What could go wrong?
5: That's the game.
1: Your Carolina Panthers face Deshaun Watson and the Cleveland Browns. Home opener. First off, is Deshaun going to get booed, you think?
5: Probably. Not as badly because they actually won a ball game and they actually... You know, held their own today.
1: Yeah, I'd say he looked pretty good. All right. How about you give me a point spread for that?
5: Let me say, yeah. See, I'm curious how Vegas is going to react to what they saw today. The fact that it's at home. But what they saw from the Panthers the last couple of weeks offensively, too. I'm going to say... that the Panthers are favored by 2.5 points. 2.5.
1: The Panthers are favored by 3.
5: Aha!
1: Wow!
5: Let's go!
1: There's no way Will can lose. He's only off by 1.5.
5: Oh, no.
1: 2 in.
5: Oh, no.
1: Thursday Night Football on Westwood One Sports. The Atlanta Falcons, hoping to get some reinforcements back, health-wise, they're facing the Green Bay Packers in Green Bay.
5: I'm going to say Packers favored by 2.5. 2.5.
1: They're favored by 7.
5: All right, that's a bit of a jump.
1: So, you're at 6. Through 3, but we're done with the NFL.
5: Oh boy. This is where it gets fun.
1: We need to get to some college spreads now, all right?
5: Yeah. Uh-huh.
1: We got some massive games next weekend.
5: We do.
1: High noon. In Knoxville. Rocky Top, you'll always be home sweet home to me. They play Texas. Texas, Tennessee. What's the line?
5: I'm going to say... Texas is favored by 2.5.
1: Texas is favored by 4.
5: I don't know what it is with this 2.5 number. I keep going to it, but
1: I don't know why.
5: I should just say
1: either.
5: I'll just say 3.5.
1: 7.5. You're off by. You got 3 to go.
5: All right.
1: So you're,
5: let's go.
1: You're doing a great job this week, Will. Oregon at USC.
5: Oregon at USC. Oof.
1: I mean, listen. Oregon's still in the poll. USC, they're still outside the top 10.
5: Yeah, and Rutgers, they kept up. They kept up with USC this week. I'm going to say USC's favored by 3.5.
1: Oregon's favored by 2.5.
5: What? Why? Why?
1: Vegas is about making money. You're at 13. But, Will, there's only 2 games left to go. So, I think you're probably in the clear. Ole Miss.
5: Yeah.
1: Is at Florida.
5: Oh. I'm going to say Ole Miss is favored by 3.5.
1: Florida's favored by 3.
5: Really? Even after this weekend?
1: Huh. I'm looking at the line right now. Not going to lie to you, I was a little surprised by it. But
5: yeah.
1: You got one more, Will.
5: And I'm at what? What's my score now?
1: You're at 19.
5: Oh, it's always this. It is always this. With like 10, 11 to go.
1: App State at NC State. In your backyard. The Mountaineers at 3-0 facing NC State after the national calamity catastrophe. Vanderbilt game. I think they're 1-2, NC State. They beat Richmond.
5: NC State, they're favored by 14.5.
1: 2 touchdowns.
5: Yeah.
1: NC State's favored by 14.5 as well.
5: Let's bump that number down to 10.5. Let's do that. I'm about to be really upset with you if I... Just go ahead.
1: The answer's 13.5.
5: No!
1: Oh, you did great. That's 22.
5: I did, but I should have. That would have missed it by 1.
1: Yeah, 22 is pretty good. That's your best score so far. So, there you go. Will Dalton, he didn't do as badly. But... With salivation.
5: Winner, winner.
1: These lines flipping the way they do. Again, we're going to get to a point where you get good enough at it that we actually should set this line in a place that an adult, a betting adult sets this line.
5: Because then it's just not fun anymore.
1: Right. Because
5: you know,
1: most people who follow this stuff probably get, if you're off by more than a point, it's bad. But that's like your Super Bowl. Like we're spotting you more than 4 points per answer on average. That's what we're giving you. Which eventually you're going to grow out of it. Eventually.
5: I agree. Probably not far off.
1: Are you guys about to rudely interrupt me? Just checking before I transition to something else here. 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
0: Scoreboard now.
1: thought that might be coming.
5: On fourth and goal. On fourth and goal. The Chiefs get it. And they go up 23-20. How about that? Oh, touchdown, Chiefs.
1: I think it was Jalen Royal who caught that ball. Jalen Royals. Shout out to him. I just now realized Jalen spelled J like the normal way with Royals. I thought it was spelled
5: right.
1: Differently. I hate it
5: it's
1: when
5: a
1: you
5: good game.
1: Don't know things, but then you say that's right as a way to punctuate things. It's an annoying tick you have. That's right. You knew how Jalen was spelled?
5: J-A-L-E-N. I'm looking at it. What do you think?
1: That's
5: I'm
1: right.
5: just making stuff up here?
1: We need to give a pick for Giants Rams Monday Night Football tomorrow. Also, last call for phone calls, 310-840-4910, if you want to react to the day of NFL action. Linnell Willingham, we'll check if he's alive, if he's okay. After the Jaden Daniels injury, he'll join us a little bit later on. Keep it tuned to NFL Now.
0: Westwood One. 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Could LA be the latest super team to fall flat? An 0-2 start would be devastating for Sean McVay and company. 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
1: We'll do a wellness check on Linnell Willingham in about 20 minutes when he joins us. He'll be hosting Westwood One Sports Night at the top of next hour, recapping Sunday Night Football, recapping the whole day in the NFL as we've been doing here, this watch-along for Sunday Night Football. Chiefs 24, Colts 20, Colts punting the football as we speak. Monday Night Football features the Giants and the Rams, and this is going to be the biggest spectacle to highlight week two. Spectacle is the right word to use here when these teams meet, because on and off the field, you should expect the stars to be out. It's the home opener for the Rams. It's in the City of Angels. On top of that, it's Monday night. The NFL is the one form of entertainment that we follow monolithically in America today. One loss in Australia for the Rams isn't going to remove the sizzle completely from one of the splashiest off-seasons we've seen in recent memory. LA adding a star corner, adding a star defensive end, the defensive player of the year from last year, drafting a quarterback. They've done a lot. It doesn't even matter that Myles Garrett is going to be out because Aaron Donald is making his return after being out a few years or being out of the game for a few years. He expects to go. This is one of the greatest players in the history of the sport who's going to be returning to the game on Monday Night Football. That's on the field. Off of it, get ready to enjoy the cutaways throughout the broadcast. Brad Pitt, he's pushing a new movie. You know he'll be there. Probably Will Ferrell because it's in L.A. Maybe Tom Cruise. He's sitting next to Taylor Swift in a booth. He seems to love football a lot. Maybe Tracy Morgan since it's the Giants. John Stewart comes to mind. Getting into the X's and O's, though, this whole game feels like, can the Giants block up the Rams up front? It helps that Myles Garrett isn't playing. The Rams did not get pressure on the San Francisco 49ers, but the Niners, notably, better offensive line than the Giants have. The biggest concern we have about the Giants going into the year, how well are you going to be able to protect Jaxson Dart? How often is Jaxson Dart going to be in that injury tent? That's the issue. But last week, Dallas, that bolstered up that defensive front, only got two sacks of Dart. So, no Myles Garrett. Maybe the Giants' O-line's a little bit better than we think it is or thought it would be going into the year. The Giants seem like a good foil in this game. Obviously, you have the major markets of New York going against Los Angeles, a rivalry as old as time, and the John Harbaugh piece. But the football piece, the Giants played spoiler on Sunday Night Football a week ago. You want to talk about expectations, you want to talk about hype. Who gets hype more than the Dallas Cowboys do? And the Giants controlled the game. Can they play spoiler again in a prime setting? Can they spoil the party and have everybody wondering, uh-oh, the LA Rams legit? Is this a real thing? Did we overblow this thing completely? Because if you want to talk about a nuclear reactor for the sports talk industry, tomorrow night or Monday night going into Tuesday, just imagine what the talk cycle will be if the New York football Giants are sitting at 2-0 with wins against the Dallas Cowboys and LA Rams, while the LA Rams get their ass handed to them in Australia by the Niners, and then lose their home opener in prime time with everybody in watching in America plus God what you're doing at SoFi Stadium. That would be the most interesting result. Wouldn't rule it out because of how well the Giants were disruptive last week and the fact the Rams don't have Myles Garrett and we don't quite know how many reps Aaron Donald's going to play or how he looks after just a few years. wouldn't think that the Giants pull off an upset, but we also wouldn't think that the Raiders were going to send the Chargers to 0-2 today, or that Baker Mayfield was going to pass up a revenge opportunity beating the Browns, which he's now 0-2 against his former team, and conveniently or fittingly, his Buccaneers are now 0-2. We didn't think those things would happen today either. We didn't think the Baltimore Ravens would lose their home opener to the New Orleans Saints. But that's exactly what happened. It wouldn't even be the most surprising thing to happen this week if the Giants were able to do it. But will they? Probably not. Aaron Donald's probably going to be okay. He's stayed in shape. He wouldn't be returning if he wasn't able to contribute. And they kind of need him. With Myles Garrett out, expect that Aaron Donald will make his presence known tomorrow.

0: En garde!
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2: Looking at other results, what are some games we haven't talked about? Will Dalton, believe it or not, we haven't spent a lick, as they say here in the South, talking about the Carolina Panthers today. There is no team in the NFL that had a better day today than the Carolina Panthers had. Front and center, you tell us if anybody had a better day than Carolina did. They beat Atlanta 34-3. All the question marks going into the year pointed towards their quarterback. Is he a guy? Is he going to be worth the contract? Is he going to get an extension? He had 285 yards passing, 3 touchdowns, no picks today. On the season now, 7 touchdown passes, 650 yards passing. Maybe the best start any quarterback's gotten off to this year passing. Bryce Young. That's the offensive piece. But what if I told you Bryce Young didn't even have the best outing on his team today? No, that might have been Devin Lloyd. Carolina's defense has been scrutinized for the last week. That's what happens when you allow 59 points to the Chicago Bears a week ago. But in the offseason, unlike previous seasons where the priority's been surrounding Bryce Young with talent, looking at the offense, tailoring the offense, every top draft pick being spent on the offense, Carolina invested on the defensive side of the ball. They brought in Jalen Phillips from the Philadelphia Eagles, and they brought in Devin Lloyd at linebacker, one of the better linebackers in the league from the Jaguars. Devin Lloyd's stat line today is about as good as you will ever see a defensive player have in the NFL. Devin Lloyd, 2 interceptions, including a pick six, 9 tackles, 3 passes deflected, 2 TFLs, including a sack. That's all in one game for Devin Lloyd. 34-3 winners. How about that in the NFL? The team that scored 59 last week scored 3. The team that allowed 59 points allowed 3. Boy, is the NFL really a week-to-week league. They say it, but when they say it, they mean it. Sometimes things are cliches because they're true. That's one of those instances. The NFC South is drunk. Who's the best team in the NFC South? Tampa's 0-2. Probably not them. They lost to the Browns at home today. Some might say it's the reigning NFC South champion, Carolina Panthers. But my pick to win the NFC South in the preseason was the New Orleans Saints. Will Dalton, what was that reaction for? The, like, tongue thing you just did with your mouth reacted to that. Saying, okay.
3: I mean, I respect the Saints. I do.
2: Do you? That reaction you gave seemed like you didn't.
3: I respect the Saints. But, man, this Panthers offense, I got to tell you.
2: Can I make the case for the Saints?
3: Sure.
2: The case would be you went to Detroit and you were 2 yards away from winning the game. It went to overtime. You lost going for 2 to win the game in overtime. You're 1 play away from being all alone in the NFC South in first place. And unlike anybody else in the South, their first 2 games were on the road. I said this a while back, Will. I mean it. That if the Saints, this is why I like the Saints to win the NFC South. I thought there was a chance they could steal one of the first 2 games. In Detroit or in Baltimore. And if they stole one of the 2, they would be in amazing shape. They almost got both of them, Will. And here's what the Saints have after this. The Raiders at home. That is a gimme and a half to anybody who might be listening that's a Raiders fan. Falcons at Saints. You get back-to-back home games against the Raiders and the Falcons. But if you think 2 home games is a lot, Will, back-to-back, how about 3?

0: it's the Vikings, who, okay, Vikings are off to a 2-0 start, but it's in the Dome. And then it's the Giants, Steelers, Browns, and then the Panthers at home. And you get the Bears after that. We don't know about the injury to Caleb Williams. I just look at that slate, and I'm thinking, this New Orleans team might get ready to go on a run. That's what I see.
1: I'll say this. I still think the Panthers are better. But, and I think they're fine, I think their defense maybe started to get their... I think they got the kick in the ass they needed last week. Now, the Falcons stink, but they started to find their footing defensively today.
0: Panthers-Browns is going to be fun next week.
1: That is. And I think, to your point,
0: I can't wait for that game. And it's not because of... This is hard to say as I'm wearing a Panther jersey right now, but alleged allegiances. The angles to this game. Deshaun Watson returning home. Going to start in the game. Is he going to get booed? What is that going to look like? The Bryce Young, the start he's gotten off to. Going on the road again. I can't wait to watch it. I can't wait to watch Panthers-Browns next week.
1: I agree. I think the race between the Panthers and the Saints, to all the points you laid out, which are valid, I think it's going to be a lot of fun. I really do.
0: Didn't love the fourth and goal play call with the game tied at the one-yard line by Kellen Moore. Didn't love that. They're one play away from being 0-2 if that doesn't pan out, but... They got the benefit of a touchdown call on the field, even though the video replay didn't really show clearly that he was in. In fact, it looked like he was short. But in that video replay as well, he's being held by the face mask and having his face mask pulled. So there's a ball don't lie element to this as well, where, okay, did they get it right calling the touchdown? Maybe not, but they should have called the face mask. And if the face mask gets called, then it's first and goal and the Ravens don't have any timeouts. You could just take knees and set up a chip shot field goal. So if you're the Ravens and you want the correct result to happen, you lose on a kick versus if it's a touchdown, you at least have a shot with the ball with Lamar Jackson. And Lamar, unfortunately, he thought a receiver was running a flag, and instead the guy was running more of an out and threw an interception over the top. We will find out together if our guy Linnell Willingham's okay. Like a wellness check. It's what it is. Next on NFL Now.
2: 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Could LA be the latest super team to fall flat? An 0-2 start would be devastating for Sean McVay and company. Westwood One Sports.
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23: An 0-2 start would be devastating for Sean McVay and company. 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It's NFL Sunday Now on Westwood One Sports. Here's Josh Graham.
0: Uza, for hanging out with us earlier. Pulled out the old panic meter. Had some good fun with that. We got, at the top of the hour, Linnell Willingham, Westwood One Sports Night, going to take you home till the wee hours of the morning, reacting to the full slate that will include Sunday Night Football, Westwood One Sports, the home of Sunday Night Football, Monday Night Football, Thursday Night Football, you name it, we're the home of the NFL here. By the way, the NFL Instagram Reaction Show, already up on our YouTube channel at Westwood One Sports Night. So if you missed that, with no breaks and a lot of reaction to the early afternoon games, you can find that in its entirety. It was a lot of fun. We got to listen to Eagle fans do Elvis Presley covers, and we got to react to some video the whole nine. Are we going to do a scoreboard update before I get to Linnell Willingham, or should we just jump?
23: Scoreboard now.
0: Linnell, this is the part we got to let you in on. These guys have shanghaied the show where they view the scoreboard updates as being peak obnoxious. How do we badger Josh with the updates? Interrupt at inopportune times. Tell me that we're going to do a scoreboard update right when the segment starts and then not get to it. Will Dalton is trying to rattle me. He's not doing so successfully, but what do you
1: think? Well, now we probably have two annoyed hosts here. Linnell, for different reasons that I'm sure you're about to talk about. Chiefs, how about this? Extended their lead a bit, kicked a field goal. Now they're up by a touchdown, 27-20. It's looking all right for Mahomes in the game. Still time to go, though.
0: Linnell, before you host the show and you serve as like the therapist for many across the country, like laying on the proverbial couch and they get to tell you their overreactions and their feelings to things happening across the league. Let me be that for you, just to get in the right headspace. Like you could just tell me how you feel, buddy, with the Jaden Daniels news of the last few hours.
2: I almost called out tonight. I genuinely thought about, like, this is, however bad you think I'm feeling, however emotional you think I am, I'm 10 times more.
0: It's like what Tom Brady said on the broadcast, times 20.
2: It's week two, Josh. And he's already hurt. What am I supposed to say? I honestly, like, I'm trying to. You can think it's an act. You can say what you want about it. Mm-mm. And this is my fault. And if you're looking and watching on our YouTube stream, you see the background here. I am not shy about my rooting interests in the NFL. I am addicted to the Washington Commanders. I eat, breathe, and sleep Washington Commander football. I'm wearing the patch right now. I bleed burgundy and go, I'm distraught right now. I'm heartbroken. I'm emotional. I hate that at my big age of 28, I still am so emotionally attached to the product. I'm sick to my stomach right now. We're going to get into it at some point throughout the show. I don't even want to talk about it on the show tonight because it's going to hijack everything. I honestly am at a point where I think I may be better off just not talking about it. I feel like I'm doing a bad hit with you because I genuinely don't want to speak about it. The decision, and there are going to be people all night that ignorantly call into the show and say, oh, it's hindsight, you're being soft, and this and that. The decision to leave points on the board, potentially, going into the halftime locker room where you were going to get the ball, Josh, coming out of the locker room, chance to double up, to turn down points in that situation is ridiculous to me. And then to add injury to the insult, mm-hmm. Jaden Daniels gets stepped on, and now we have no clue how long he's going to be out for. So,
0: by the way, this is actually really good. You're very good at what you do. You're great when you see. You know how coaches say that football's an emotional sport? You know, you got to play with emotion. I think sports talk can be an emotional sport too, and that playing. I would steer into it. I get what you're saying, but what I'm saying is, hey, sports talk can be therapeutic for both the host and for the audience. And also, it might be the biggest story of the day. That and Caleb.
2: I mean, Caleb's going to be fine. I mean, Caleb may play next week for all we know. It's a strain. It's a hamstring strain, we think. That's the initial report. And just knowing lower body injuries, when it happened, that's what it looked like. The way that he pulled up,
0: yeah,
2: seemed like it was like it was hamstring. They avoided worst case scenario. It's the dark cloud of uncertainty.
0: I'm so glad, by the way, I'm so glad that you said that about the Caleb piece, by the way, because the entire news cycle tomorrow is going to be all about Caleb Williams, and it annoys me because we're putting it up right now on, we talked about it on NFL Instagram. The Caleb Williams injury is a big deal, obviously. Yeah, he's a very important player.
2: Yeah.
0: But Minnesota should be a bigger story than Chicago, because what Kevin O'Connell's done as an offensive-minded coach to steer that ship in a direction that is palatable and serviceable, and Brian Flores as a defensive play caller, what he's done, they have two divisional wins. They're 2-0, and no one's talking about them. And no one's going to talk about them tomorrow, except you and me, it seems.
2: Well, I'll be talking about them tonight. And I'm going to talk about them all year long, because I was laughed at and mocked when I picked them to make the Super Bowl out of the NFC. And through the first two weekends of the NFL season, you can make an argument they're one of the best teams in the conference. So defense wins. They're going to figure things out at the quarterback position. For them to put a muzzle on Chicago and the Bears the way that they did today, that's impressive stuff. And you knew it was coming. Caleb knows he's getting blitzed. Everyone, Ben Johnson knows that the blitz is coming. There's nothing you can do about it. Brian Flores is the best assistant coach in the National Football League right now, and it's not even close. And it's egregious that he doesn't have a team of his own that he's leading.
0: Washington Commanders head coach Brian Flores?
2: Oh, my God.
0: Just thought I'd tickle you
2: a
0: little.
2: Are you, like, trying to teach? We're in week two, and you're talking about the status of my head coach. I honestly, that's why, like, tonight – there are a lot of you that are listening right now that will continue to listen through the wee hours of the morning, because you're addicts of our product of Westwood One Sports Tonight, NFL Now, all of it. Do not piss me off tonight. I'm gonna give a disclaimer.
0: No.
2: I'm gonna give a disclaimer to the entire country. I'm emotional. I'm on edge.
0: Mm-hmm.
2: Do not annoy me tonight.
0: This makes me scared to ask the next question I have on the way out.
2: Oh, sure. Go ahead.
3: Do it.
2: Poking.
3: Do it. Do it.
2: Boop, boop, boop, boop.
0: Bryce Young.
2: Like a Teletubby. Oh, but what is there to be annoyed about? See, when...
3: You look pretty good.
2: This is the thing.
0: You called the man a Teletubby that can't play football, I think.
2: Oh, I've never played a Teletubby. I called him Mighty Might. I said he should play the game on stilts.
0: Sorry.
2: But as I said last week after a strong performance, I'll say it here again. I'm a man first when I do this. So when I am wrong, when I am clearly on the opposite or a wrong side of something, I'm able to recognize it. Not only did Bryce Young look good today, he looked damn good. And right now, for the first time in a long time, the Tampa Bay Buccaneers are not the best team in the NFC South. I will answer that question later tonight on the show as well. Who is the best team in the NFC South? Because I think it's a interesting conversation.
0: Me and Will are in disagreement on this. Obviously, Panthers. I think it's the
2: same. You're wearing Panthers gear. Why do you do this? And because of my level of annoyance tonight, I have time.
3: He thinks it's the Saints.
0: I do think
3: he thinks it's the Saints.
0: They're one play away from being 2-0. But then again, I guess they're one play away from being 0-2.
3: But you know who it is.
2: You got to find out my opinion.
0: That's a tease, Will.
2: That's a tease.
0: You got
2: to stick around.
0: I'm wearing the jersey because they won. Last week I had a rant, you know. Just I was told by Art, hey, on the Sunday night.
2: All the teams that won today. No, because
0: they had the best day in the NFL today.
2: What?
0: Yeah.
2: The Falcons, they put a third and a fourth string quarterback.
0: They won by 31 points.
2: Get out of here.
0: They won by 31 points.
2: They played a third and a fourth string quarter.
0: I think it's fair to say you had the best day today if you won by 31 points.
2: Panther fans out there, all the folks in Charlotte that love Josh, why do you pretend like you're not a Panther fan?
0: The Panther fans don't like me, Will. Tell them.
3: It is a weird shtick.
0: Tell them, Will.
3: Oh, yeah.
0: They were all yelling at me all last week. Tell them. Tell them.
3: They do kind of call him a hater. It is a true thing that happens. It's kind of like Tar Heel fans. Like our guy, B.Dot Linnell, he calls him a Tar Heel hater all the time.
0: He's got a lot of teams.
3: It's a weird thing.
2: This,
0: I'm a Hurricanes and an Oriole fan. I told you.
2: If this is how this year's going to go, like, it's going to be. I'm already not doing well.
3: And go Wizards. Go Wizards.
0: 1 month from the day. 1 month from the day, Linnell.
2: Wow.
0: 1 month from the day, the NBA season starts.
2: Yeah, Josh, 1,000% in a toxic relationship with his Panthers fandom.
0: I might. Linnell, you have a great show
2: tonight. Might. Oh, my. That's the closest we've gotten to an admission that he is a Panthers fan. What a night this has been.
0: You have a great night tonight. I can't wait to listen to you in just a little bit, and wishing you well. Thanks for doing this.
2: Yeah, it's gonna be a long 4 hours, America.
0: Linnell Willingham, Westwood One Sports Night, Sunday nights, the highlight of the night. Get to catch that. One more scoreboard check. It is the Chiefs 27. It is the Colts 20. The Colts have the ball. They're driving it. An opportunity to tie this game. It's just something about us being on at night and getting crazy games. Like Texas, Ohio State, the last two Saturdays. The Giants-Cowboy game was a one-score game, and here we are. The Chiefs up 7, but the Colts entering the red zone. Westwood One Sports Night. Make sure to check that out. Appreciate Charlie. Appreciate Art. Appreciate Armin. Appreciate Pete Souza. And, of course, Will Dalton. Enjoy Westwood One Sports Night on the way next.
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0: What's 1-1 Sports tonight? Whitney Youngest and Charles and Earl Willingham getting you up to 3 a.m. Eastern time. Wrapping up the day that was in the National Football League. Boy, it was a day. A really tough day for you, boy. You all know I am a diehard Washington Commanders fan. Obviously, one of the bigger stories of the day. Some people may argue the biggest story of the day. The fact that Jaden Daniels left the field, carted off the field with a dislocated elbow. We will get you the details on what happened there a little bit later on. But, man, just it's a brutal, brutal day for your boy, man. I'm going to try and brighten my mood up. Hopefully you all do with your commentary on the phones, 310-840-4910. 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It is at NELL_BTP. You can check out the YouTube live stream as well. Just search Westwood One Sports Tonight. Real quick, before we get into what has happened today throughout the National Football League, we got a good one on Sunday Night Football, wrapping up the Sunday slate. A team in the Indianapolis Colts, and if you listen to us during the week on Westwood One Sports Tonight, I put a nail in their coffin. They did not look like a formidable NFL outfit during week number one against the Baltimore Ravens. But as we know, a bevy of head fakes in week number one of the National Football League season. Here's where things currently stand with the Colts as they're in Arrowhead taking on Kansas City. Tied at 27 apiece. KC currently has the football, 4:15 left to go in regulation. They're driving really special, I don't want to say special performance, let me calm the hell down, but a tremendous bounce back from the Indianapolis Colts here tonight. I think if you're a Colts fan, you have to be, no matter what happens the rest of the way, the fact that your group showed life tonight, I think, says a hell of a lot based off of what happened last week, where at times they looked lifeless. Now it's week number one. Tonight you've seen them get back to the running game. Jonathan Taylor having success. They've got 100 yards or over 100 yards on the ground as a team. We've seen Daniel Jones not really push the football down the field a whole lot. That has to do with the big injury that they suffered, and we'll get to that coming up here in a second. But he's working his way back from that Achilles surgery. You can tell that the athleticism, not all the way back. Maybe that's something that he regains a year and a half from now. But there was a moment on a third down where it's him versus a linebacker. Daniel Jones has the angle, and he ultimately doesn't get the first down. You have to think, if this was Daniel Jones pre-Achilles tear, he would have gotten that first. More of the same for Kansas City here. Running the football, Patrick Mahomes looks a lot more comfortable and a lot more sharp tonight as a passer, as you would expect, right? The season opener, his first time getting his whistle wet since the initial ACL tear. Tonight, 27-38, 271 and 3 touchdowns. Looking like, dare I say, vintage Pat Mahomes. And I'm a Swiftie, stand up now. Vintage Travis Kelce tonight as well. 7 catches, 73 yards, and a touchdown. He has been really the focal point of this Kansas City Chiefs offense tonight. We said it last week, right? After the big win on Monday Night Football. I believe it didn't, you know, it's not going to take me multiple weeks to figure certain things out, right? There are certain things that I'm going to know right away. I don't believe that what Kansas City did on Monday night, I don't believe that that was any sort of head fake. That is the real deal of who they are. They've had a little bit more of a fight tonight put up from Indianapolis, but they're showing you right now in crunch time that, hey, this is who we are. And by the end of week two, if you weren't already on board after week one, you got to be on board now. The Kansas City Chiefs are 1,010% the class of the AFC. You can say that I'm too quick to hop back on. You can say that you don't buy it. Okay, argue with somebody you love. Hopefully that's me. I'm all the way bought into Kansas City right now. We will keep you up to speed on the remaining 3:15 in regulation between Kansas City and Indianapolis. The Chiefs just punted the football away. Indy going to take over with 3:15 left to go in regulation at their own 18-yard line. We will see what Coach Spags has dialed up for Daniel Jones. in this Indianapolis Colts offense. We start off Westwood One Sports Night on a Sunday night the same way each and every time. What did I learn today? One of the things I learned today, America, is that it is very, very difficult to function in the National Football League when you get to your third and fourth string quarterback. That was the reality today for Kevin Stefanski in the Atlanta Falcons, getting absolutely spanked 34-3 at home. To do that at home, y'all, come on now. If you're a Falcons fan, I feel for you. They got spanked at home by the Carolina Panthers 34-3. The combination, Falcons fans, close your ears. The combination of Cooper Rush and Jack Strand, who I admit I had to look up, the combination of those two dudes, their third and fourth string quarterbacks, 18 of 32, 145 yards, and five turnovers throughout the course of this game. Three of the first four drives for the Atlanta Falcons in this football game ended in a turnover. It was ugly in Atlanta today. And look, I think Falcons fans, to start the season last week, right? You had a little bit of patience because you know that Michael Penix Jr. is working his way back from the ACL tear. You know what's going on currently with Tua. Today, though, the quarterback play that you got, if I'm a Falcons fan, they're back in action on Thursday on a short week. In the expectation, fingers crossed if you're a Falcons fan, the expectation is that Michael Penix Jr. does return and make his season debut in that game coming up on Thursday night. But if he doesn't, and you have to watch another game of Cooper Rush and Jack Strand, I feel for you, Falcons fans. I would be ripping my hair out. Three of their first four drives, y'all, ended in a turnover. Here's Falcons head coach Kevin Stefanski on the bad start today in Atlanta.
1: Obviously extremely disappointed in that game, and extremely disappointed in how that game started. And then could not crawl out of that hole, and in the second half got away from us. So very disappointed. As you guys know, giveaways and takeaways are the key to this game, and to turn it over that many times, and obviously we didn't take it away at all. So there's no way to win in the NFL like that.
0: Tough pill to swallow if you're a fan of the Atlanta Falcons. That was just ugly. No other way to really put it, if I'm being honest, man. And here's the thing. The defense for the Falcons was not much better in this one. We're going to give Bryce Young his flowers a little bit later on in the program. He was big time today. But looking at it from the standpoint of the Atlanta Falcons, you have to be better. And I guess it's tough to really point fingers at the defense when, you know, there were five turnovers, you know, from this Atlanta Falcons offense. But, man, it was just a tough day at the office. And moving forward for Atlanta, let's move under the assumption that, yes, it is Michael Penix under center coming up on Thursday night as I quickly try to get you the opponent. It'll be Green Bay. That'll be fascinating. Green Bay in Atlanta coming up on Thursday Night Football from Lambeau. If they fall to 0-3, I don't know how Falcons fans felt about the hiring of Kevin Stefanski, but when you fall to 0-3, when you fall under 500 in the month of September, it gets very late, early. That's the reality currently facing Kevin Stefanski and the Atlanta Falcons. Learned today that hard to win, hard to play good football with your third and fourth string quarterbacks. What else did I learn today? I learned that Stella got a groove back. Who's Stella? In this instance, I'm Stella. I told America before the season started that I was all in on the Cleveland Browns. And last week, after they got embarrassed, absolutely bum-rushed on the road by Jacksonville, I told you that the Browns are probably the worst team in football. You know what I learned today? That the Cleveland Browns are not the worst team in the National Football League. Hell of an effort from Cleveland. If you were following this game throughout the day, you followed it for a while. Bunch of lightning and rain delays in this one. I don't think it went final till close to like 7 o'clock. This was a 1 p.m. kickoff. When it did go final, though, it was the Cleveland Browns victorious in this one, 23-19 over the Tampa Bay Buccaneers. the story of this football game, if I'm keeping it eight more than 92, my biggest takeaway from this football game is that Deshaun Watson stood the hell up. Deshaun Watson, with his back against the wall, with his NFL starting future on the line, he went out in bold. 24-30, 238 yards and two touchdowns. Led three really strong scoring drives in the second half. And here's the bigger story. For you way bratty Cleveland fans, all week I've heard from you, he better outplay Baker. Baker's going to come in and he's going to outplay. He outplayed Baker Mayfield today. Deshaun Watson, take a damn bow for how you played here this afternoon. You have to. Strong, strong performance from Deshaun Watson. Played on time. Was able to get the football out of his hands to these skilled dudes. And this is the thing. It's not like Watson did anything spectacular. His best ball was a deep shot to Denzel Boston. Outside of that, it was routine pitch and catch. I thought the skill guys of Cleveland did an excellent job routinely getting open. The big three, as we're calling them in Cleveland, right? I used to have Kyrie Irving, Kevin Love, and LeBron James. Meet your new big three, Denzel Boston, Harold Fanning Jr., Casey Concepcion, getting it done at the skill position spot for the Cleveland Browns. They were big winners today. They now move to 500 as they get geared up for their home opener next weekend against a very, very good Carolina Panthers team who showed today that, hey, we are for real. But, man, for Deshaun Watson, I was very critical of him during the week because I didn't like the way that he handled himself at the podium. I ripped his ass a new one. But if you go back to what I said coming out of Browns camp and what I've said for the better part of this offseason, whoever was going to be the starter for Cleveland, right, you were going to have a chance to be successful because of what they have on the perimeter with the skill guys. America, we saw that today. We saw the young pups come up big. Talking about Fanning, Boston, who, and Boston was a revelation during Browns camp. But I took my trip to Berea on my training camp tour. That's all people were talking about, is there was only one drop in training camp to that point for Denzel Boston. Super strong hands. You saw him get vertical today. Against a Bucs defense, it's pretty damn good. Or at least they're supposed to be. We'll look at things from Tampa's perspective a little bit later on in the program. But while we have the opportunity to do so, we have to give credit to Todd Monken and the Cleveland Browns. Todd Monken, pretty pissed at the podium this week after former Steelers head coach and now Sunday Night Football.
2: So the guy took that to heart.
0: I'm taking someone's comments. There is.
2: So the guys took that to heart. Thank you.
0: Todd Monken taking Mike Tomlin's comments to heart, as you heard there as well. And I think the team did also, showing that, hey, we aren't just the Browns. We're a formidable NFL outfit that, quite frankly, is tired of being a bottom feeder of the National Football League. If you're a Browns fan, I know that despite what you saw today, there's probably not a whole lot of optimism within your blood. I know how y'all get. And you're thinking, well, Deshaun played well. That's another start or another opportunity that Shador is not going to get, right? I think for the Cleveland Browns and their fan base, as you've seen throughout the first 2 weeks of the NFL season, we're still in this territory of trying to decipher what's real and what's fake when it comes to the start of the National Football League season. If I'm a Browns fan, you know how I'm feeling right now? I don't know what we are. I'm hoping like hell that we're closer to the team that we displayed today, not what we showed last week, honestly. But as far as the quarterback position is concerned, like I say when I do this job, I'm a man first. I sat up here and I bashed Deshaun Watson for what he said at the podium. I have to give him praise for the way that he played today, especially in that second half. It was ugly in the first half now. Don't get me started. It looked like the same old Deshaun Watson, forcing the football underneath, not going through his progressions, not being confident in what he's seeing. And it's just reality of what it was in that first half. But in that second half, three really, really strong scoring drives, and it helped out his numbers on the afternoon. One of his best starts since he's gotten to Cleveland. 24-30, 238 yards and two touchdowns. His head coach, Todd Monken, had this to say about the performance of Deshaun Watson. Todd Monken will get you that coming up here momentarily, but I thought when it comes to the quarterback position for Cleveland and what they are moving forward, I think Shedeur Sanders, if he's going to play like that, talking about Deshaun Watson, Shedeur Sanders is going to be parked for a little while here. And I think if you're a Cleveland Browns fan, if winning is the most important thing for you, and I would have to think that that supersedes everything, correct? Winning. That's okay that Shedeur Sanders is on the sideline a little bit. It's okay that there's some uncertainty right now, quarterback. The bottom line is, there are teams in the National Football League after today that are 0-2 and are feeling like your boy, the youngest in charge, feeling lifeless, feeling helpless about their franchise. If you're a Browns fan, you have no clue what the future looks like. Today may have been a one-off. You may get your ass whipped in the home opener by Carolina. But enjoy today. Understand that you're not the worst team in the NFL. And Todd Monken, your head coach, the fire that he showed there, that's why I have confidence in the Cleveland Browns turning things around. I think the people that are in charge, Andrew Berry in the front office, Campbell Todd, as I like to call him, leading things as far as being the head coach, like there's a new energy in that building. Guys like Jared Verse being brought in. And one thing that is probably not talked about enough is the lack of leadership that Myles Garrett showed in Cleveland. Yes, you're a great player on the field, but in terms of elevating his teammates, being that guy to keep the morale high, it wasn't him. I told you all, in my 2 days in Berea, the loudest dude on the field every day was Jared Verse. They have a mentality of we're not going to be, you know, the little brothers of the National Football League anymore. And they may have gotten punched in the mouth in week one, but sometimes it takes getting punched in the mouth to really wake the hell up and show folks what you actually are. 310-840-4910 is how you hit us up here on Westwood One Sports Tonight, breaking down everything that happened today in the National Football League. Coming up in exactly 40 minutes, we'll get you up to speed on the big quarterback news that we got today in the National Football League. Two starters going down today. We'll give you an update on that coming up in 40 minutes. On the other side, we'll give you an update on the finish of Sunday Night Football. Chiefs and Colts have been battling all night. Got to be proud if you're a Colts fan. They fought. Did they fight hard enough to actually score the upset? We'll let you know next. This is Westwood One Sports Night.
3: 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Could LA be the latest super team to fall flat? An 0-2 start would be devastating for Sean McVay and company. 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
1: Yes, indeed. Westwood One Sports Night continues with the youngest in charge, Linnell Willingham, getting you up to 3 a.m. Eastern time. Number to hit us up on the talk and text line, 310-840-4910. Sunday Night Football in full swing right now. Free football to wrap up the Sunday slate in the NFL. Colts and Chiefs deadlocked at 27 apiece as we get ready for the extra session. The story in this football game, to me at least, is the Kansas City Chiefs offense that folks had questions about in 2025, even before Pat Mahomes got hurt. They're back. Electric performance from this Chiefs offense, nearly 500 yards of offense on the afternoon, and a vintage Pat Mahomes performance tonight, 29 of 41, 319 yards, 3 touchdowns. You've seen him make plays off platform. We've seen him move off of his spot. We've seen him be comfortable and not have his footwork or accuracy impacted by bodies falling around his legs in the pocket. It has been a really, really good Pat Mahomes performance. We'll see as the Chiefs get the ball first here to start the overtime period. We'll see if they can go down the field and score a touchdown. But, man, I just have to be impressed by Pat Mahomes. I can't be more impressed with Pat Mahomes coming back from injury. I know a lot of people were ready to write this group off this offseason, but as I said, when you go through that ACL rehab, and this was the first time in his pro career that he dealt with a major injury like that, it causes you to look in the mirror a little bit. And I think Pat Mahomes has a massive, massive chip on his shoulder. And each week that goes by, he's going to get better and better and better. We will see how things fare for Kansas City here in this overtime period. They've got the football. We'll keep you up to speed on the overtime period as we roll throughout the program here tonight. Let's get to the biggest upset of the day in the National Football League. Happened in the Charm City. My Super Bowl representative in the AFC, and then my Super Bowl champion, period. Talking about the Baltimore Ravens, they went down today at home 24-17 at the hands of Tyler Shuck in the New Orleans Saints. They don't play much in the first half, talking about Shuck and the Saints, but in that second half, they are a wagon. For the second consecutive week, New Orleans storms back in the second half and shows everybody that they're the real deal. What I learned today about the New Orleans Saints is that they're the best team in the NFC South. For the first time in a long time, the Tampa Bay Bucs are not the clear-cut favorite within the landscape of the division. What New Orleans has going on right now is legit. Their offense is very, very difficult to stop. And to do it today against a Baltimore defense that was elite, terrorizing in week one against Indianapolis, you have earned my respect, New Orleans Saints. Here's the other part about Tyler Shuck, because I want to give him his flowers too. I see you now. He did it today without a run game. 27 to 34, 252 and a touchdown. Tyler Shuck did not have the benefit of consistently being able to work off of play action. He had to win with the drop back passing game. He had to win with his arm and his legs. Ravens defensive coordinator Anthony Weaver during the week had a pretty fascinating comment about Tyler Shuck, calling him a poor man's Josh Allen. And if you watched Tyler Shuck today in this football game, you saw what he meant. Keeping plays alive with his legs, making plays off schedule. The arm strength is there. Like, this kid can play. And he looks like every bit of a franchise quarterback. When you draft a dude in the second round,

0: En garde!
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2: It would happen today. They were really good in the second half against Detroit last week. And then again today, they were really, really good. And the thing that I continue to be impressed with when it comes to the Saints and their defense is they're finding ways to get after the quarterback. They're finding ways to get pressures. They're finding ways to bother the opposing team's quarterback. And with Lamar Jackson being the challenge today, their ability to be disciplined with their rush all throughout the game. Lamar had four rushes for 34 yards today, guys. Four rushes for 34 yards. Like, that's a sign that Chase Young and the pass rushers for New Orleans were disciplined in their rush and kept him caged in for the most part, man. New Orleans is legit. I'm really high on Baltimore, and I don't believe that this was some fluke today. I still believe in Baltimore. I think you saw, and this is the part that Ravens fans are going to have to stomach, you saw Declan Doyle today, you know, show signs of being a young coordinator. You saw Declan Doyle today, quite frankly, wet the bed as far as I'm concerned. In the first half of this football game, Derrick Henry was a problem for this New Orleans Saints defense. In the second half, Derrick Henry had five carries and the Ravens led 14-6. In a game in which the Ravens led 14-6, Derrick Henry got five total carries in the second half. Declan Doyle, I know you and Lamar bro-ing it up in the locker room. He loves you. You love him. Young, hip, cool, flashy. Kazam, run the damn football, brother. It ain't about style points. It's about winning the damn game. And to have Derrick Henry, who we talked about this week, potentially breaking Emmitt Smith's all-time rushing record, not going to do it if Declan Doyle keeps acting like he ain't got no common sense. A terrible choice and a terrible coaching job to me in the second half by Ravens' new offensive coordinator, Declan Doyle. Derrick Henry, to me, simply did not touch the football enough. He didn't. And look, when you have a young coordinator, right, there are going to be growing pains. When you have a young coordinator, it's not going to be perfect. Week in and week out, man, you never know what you're going to get. That's the reality of it. You like to think that with Lamar Jackson being under center, there's going to be some week-to-week consistency, but nothing's guaranteed. I thought Lamar played well on the day. The turnover that he had at the end of the game to really cost them was a bad throw, miscommunication. I don't know what you want to sum it up as, but the bottom line is it was a turnover to finish things for the Baltimore Ravens. At home, can't have that happen. Can't have that happen. You just can't. You just can't. When it comes to, you know, Baltimore and how they pick up the pieces, how this ultimately impacts, you know, their future moving forward, I don't think it does at all. If I'm a Ravens fan, I'm not at all panicked by what I saw today. When you're in the early portions of the season, right? When you're in this first month of the season, when you consider the culture of NFL preseason and training camp, you're going to have some hiccups. It's going to look ugly at times. It's not going to be perfect. And I think if you're Baltimore, that's the reality of it. No need to panic at all here. Things are fine. But Declan Doyle, see, you can't just lose and not learn anything from it, right? Like I said, with the grand scheme of things, I don't think this result ultimately hurts Baltimore. I'm not coming to any drastic conclusions after what I saw from the Ravens today. But you do hope that the young OC Declan Doyle learned from this and someone gives him the numbers that I just relayed to you all. Up 14-6 in the second half, organizational malpractice that Derrick Henry just gets five more carries throughout the course of the night. It's just the reality of it. I want to make it about the quarterback, though, baby. Tyler Shuck was really, really good in this football game. And it

0: feels like if you're New Orleans, you've got something here, right? Last year, the way that he finished the regular season, I know a lot of Saints fans were pretty giddy, pretty ecstatic about what he was, what he showed the potential that he could be. Through the first 2 weeks of the season, you've seen it. And the thing that I think is most impressive with Tyler Shuck is his willingness to hang in the pocket, stare down the barrel of the rifle, and know that, hey, I'm going to get hit in the kisser, but still stand and deliver and make big-time throws all throughout the course of the contest, man. He was big-time using his legs. He's special. For him, I can only imagine, right? Like, if you all aren't familiar with his story, several season-ending injuries throughout the course of his college career, and he was granted a couple of medical red shirts. He's 26 years old, guys. About to turn 27 years old coming up next week. Yet he's only in his second year in the National Football League. I know Saints fans were probably skeptical, right, of this decision from the front office. Why are we going with a guy that's this old at the quarterback position? And is he really going to be the dude of the future? Through 2 weeks, and then combining that with what you saw at the end of last year, I mean, things are cooking right now in New Orleans for the Saints. Overtime football on Sunday Night Football between the Colts and the Kansas City Chiefs. It's been a back-and-forth affair all night long. We got free football as Indy and Kansas City were tied up at 27 apiece. A game-changing play just happened. We'll get you up to speed with that next here on Westwood One Sports Night.
1: 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Could L.A. be the latest super team to fall flat? An 0-2 start would be devastating for Sean McVay and company. Westwood One Sports.
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0: Westwood One Sports presents Lindell Willingham.
1: Just when it looked like the Kansas City Chiefs were about to run away with this one and go home victorious, the call on the field ultimately overturned. Let's get you up to speed to what's happening here in overtime between the Kansas City Chiefs and the Indianapolis Colts. 3:15 left to go in the extra session. Indianapolis currently has the football at the Kansas City 20-yard line. Daniel Jones hooked up with Laquon Treadwell on a 48-yard deep shot. Treadwell falls on the catch, gets up. It initially looks like he's untouched. Then wham, fumble is forced. Kansas City gets on top of it. And it looked like at that point, that was all she wrote. This was going to be the end of the end of the football game. And shout out to instant replay, right? They go to the replay monitor. It is ruled that Laquon Treadwell was slightly grazed while trying to get up. And that ultimately gave Indianapolis more life. They currently are on their 9th life right now. As it's 4th and 8, they're down 3. 3:15 left to go in this extra session. The game comes down to this 4th down snap coming up here. They just took a delay of game. They're probably going to line up and kick a field goal here in this situation. We'll see if they're able to split the uprights. Kansas City with a lot of time to go down and potentially get a game-winning field goal to win. They have all 3 of their timeouts. We'll see what they're able to get on the kickoff return as the field goal from Indianapolis is up and good. 3:11 left to go in overtime. Colts and Chiefs deadlocked at 30 apiece. What a game this has been, man. Pat Mahomes, to me, is the story in this one. Once again, for the 2nd consecutive week, showing I'm back. I don't look like a dude that is 9 months, 8 months removed from ACL surgery. If you thought he was good last week, tonight, as I've called it, a vintage Pat Mahomes performance, if you ask me, man. This is, this is gut check time right now, though, if you're Pat Mahomes in Kansas City. All you've got to do is go get in field goal range, and man, you wonder in a situation like this is legs. They become a huge factor.
2: Factor for the game, factor for your parlay, too. You need, what, 15 yards?
1: I need 2 more yards.
2: Yeah, 2 more yards. We need 1 Pat Mahomes scramble. Linnell's coming away with some money here. What is Indianapolis doing? They got gifted an opportunity after the replay, and they got super conservative. Let's play for field position in overtime. I did not like that ensuing 3 plays. Not the 4th down. You're not going to go for it on 4th and 8. But I didn't like those 3 plays after.
1: So I hear what you're saying, right? It wasn't the most creative set of plays after the deep shot to Laquon Treadwell. They went to the ground, and they went to Jonathan Taylor, who's been really the consistent piece of their offense here tonight. But to your point, Denton, Daniel Jones here in this second half, you saw it in the 2nd quarter too, has had success working off of play action, and you're seeing him, you know, be able to get guys like Josh Downs and Laquon Treadwell and Tyler Warren, you know, in the mix here. I think if you're Indy, though, the story to me is, remember during the week, I wrote this team off. After the way that they looked against Baltimore in the opener, I did not think there was much hope for this Indianapolis Colts team. Tonight, what they've showed, while the defense to me is still awful, they've showed that the offense does have life still. If they're able to run the football with Jonathan Taylor, they're going to be, you know, in every game. It's a formula to protect this defense that right now is actually really, really struggling as far as I'm concerned, man. They have been not very good stopping the run in 2 consecutive weeks against Derrick Henry, last week against Baltimore, and then tonight against Kenneth Walker. It has been a real struggle. Here on this final drive for Kansas City, we're going to see, you know, kind of how much they really lean into this newfound identity of running the football, because this is how you salt the football game away. You run it. You put it in the belly of Kenneth Walker, and you let him do the rest. If they're able to close this game out, I know it's looked kind of shaky defensively, but if they're able to close it out, if I'm a Chiefs fan, I'm looking at us going, I know it wasn't perfect, but look around the National Football League through the first 2 weeks. Every team, whether you're 2-0, whether you're 1-1, every team that's played in the first 2 weeks has had some sort of hiccup. It hasn't looked perfect for damn near anybody, man. So if you're Kansas City, I don't feel bad about the way that this has looked, right? I look at how we've won the game. Our defense got a big stop when we needed it, and now we're salting the football game away with our run game, spearheaded by Kenneth Walker, beating up Indianapolis, blowing them off the football. You know what I'd love right now? A little bootleg. A little QB bootleg. Just give me two more yards, baby. That's all I ask for. But no.
2: Well, what's the profit if you hit this? Like, please tell me there's not more legs that also need to hit. Like, is this a 2 yards?
1: No, we're getting
2: money here?
1: It's 2 yards in money. Let me get everybody up to speed here via our friends at the DK Sportsbook. Yeah, it's 2 yards in money. 5 for $170. Jeez.
2: That's a pretty good dollar amount. I could use 170. You could use 170. I could use. It's not my money. It's your money.
1: Point is taken, man.
2: We are all in now for the next 2 minutes of this football game.
1: Yeah, what a sweat. That's what you get here on Westwood One Sports Night. Here with you each and every Sunday night, 11 p.m. to 3 a.m. Eastern Time, wrapping up the day that was in the National Football League as we ease our way into the midnight hour on the East Coast and welcome in our audience that has been listening to our coverage of Sunday Night Football. We'll recap all of the top stories of the day, including the story that had your boy questionable for tonight. I was questionable for tonight's game, emotional support, after what happened today to my beloved Washington Commanders, man. Just a rough, rough day of injuries for a couple of teams at the quarterback position. We'll get you up to speed with everything as we ease our way into the midnight hour on the East Coast. 310-840-4910 is how you hit us up on the talking text line. Sunday Night Football, in the waning moments of this thing, getting ready to wrap as the Chiefs try to salt this one away. 155 and counting left to go in regulation. They've crossed midfield, and they're doing their damnedest to salt this one away with Kenneth Walker. And if you're a Chiefs fan, as I've been repeating here, a lot to be excited about. Oh, my God. Take off, Pat. Go, Pat. Go, Pat. Oh, Pat. Oh, we got it. Oh, we got it. Let's go. Let's go, Pat. I'm talking about, dog. Yeah, 15. Oh, my goodness. Thank you, America. I didn't know if this was going to happen tonight, but we did it. Pat Mahomes turned me up, brother, man. Whew. It's my first win of the NFL season, ladies and gentlemen, so just bear with me here right now. What happened on that play that's got me all geeked up? It was a Pat Mahomes scramble, setting up what is now a 3rd-and-1 for Kansas City. And they're very, very close to Harrison Butker field goal range. They got to get this first down, though. A massive 3rd-and-1 and an opportunity here if you're the defense of Indianapolis to come up with a big play. But, of course, that doesn't happen. Man, oh, man. I said it last week, or Monday night, rather. The biggest free agent signing of the offseason was Kenneth Walker. He was big time on Monday Night Football. He's big time here again tonight. What a play call, Big Red. Eat you an extra cheeseburger tonight, big fella. When you're trying to salt the football game away and Kenneth Walker's doing what he wants to do, you call a little QB bootleg after I get my parlay, and you got Kenneth Walker wide open in the flat, man. Andy Reid masterclass on this drive in terms of play calling. And you know what else has been impressive about Kansas City? And maybe when they hit some adversity a little bit later on in the season, this will be more relevant. through the first 2 weeks of the season, Andy Reid has stayed committed to the running game. Got to give him credit for it. A dude that throughout his career has been allergic, you know, to running the football, has been committed to it in the first 2 weeks of the season. Very easy to commit to the run game, right? When you're running it at damn near 6 yards a pop. Very easy to be committed to the run game when you're getting almost 6 yards a carry. I totally understand that. But, hey, they're doing it. And I think, like I said after the Monday night game, we're witnessing a change in identity from this group. We're witnessing a change in identity with this group. And I think what Pat Mahomes showed you tonight is just how dangerous they actually could be. They ran the football really well on Monday night against Denver. But tonight, they're benefiting off of play action as a result of it. That was the next step and the next evolution for this Kansas City offense. And probably my biggest takeaway from this football game, one, the ability to salt it away on the ground. Can I laugh here for a second? I watch a lot of NFL television. And whenever a certain somebody at the big four-letter network starts talking, they go, one, he did it this way. Two, this. And I felt like a certain somebody there in that moment. I'm going to leave him nameless just for the sake of it. If you know ball, you know ball. But just know, the two most impressive things tonight from Kansas City, one, the fact that they were able to salt it away on the ground with Kenneth Walker. And then two, the run game working tonight wasn't just a one-off. It was a force multiplier, as we like to call it. It got the play-action pass game going as well. And as a result, you are seeing vintage Pat Mahomes tonight here in this Kansas City Chiefs football game, man. Kansas City doing the damn thing. Harrison Butker splitting the uprights. And that is how we wrap up the Sunday slate in the National Football League for week number two. Kansas City 33, Indianapolis 30. We'll continue to recap week two and Sunday Night Football coming up on the other side. Don't go anywhere. This is Westwood One Sports Tonight.
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1: Westwood One Sports Tonight continues as we get you up to 3 a.m. Eastern Time. You know who it is. Youngest in charge, Linnell Willingham, rocking out with you as we get you up to 3 a.m. Eastern Time. Wrapping up another eventful week in the National Football League. One more game left to go. Tomorrow night, from La La Land, Rams, Giants, and an NFC tilt to wrap up week number 2. The Sunday slate, though, as advertised. The fact that we're here, ladies and gentlemen, and maybe I'll have this nostalgia for the first couple of weeks of the season. The fact that I just got to sit back, once again, I'm appreciate what today was. You never can take it for granted, guys. The fact that we got to sit back today, I don't know what you all were eating on while you were watching the games today. Had a little Subway tuna wrap, some spicy nacho Doritos, Powerade, vibing, America. It was just fun to sit back and watch football, and all day long, outside of like 2 contests, really, really good games. We'll recap it all as we roll throughout the show. We'll break it down for you each and every Sunday night here on Westwood One Sports Tonight, 11 p.m. to 3 a.m. Eastern Time. You can check me out, Youngest in Charge, Linnell Willingham, Sunday through Wednesday night here on Westwood One Sports Tonight, 11 p.m. to 3 a.m. Eastern Time. Sunday Night Football just went final. Kansas City with a 3-point victory against the Indianapolis Colts, 33-30. Really, really strong performance from both teams. And after I was very, very critical, of Indianapolis earlier this week, there's no such thing as moral victories, right, in the NFL. But if you're Indianapolis, you have to feel 1,010% better now than what you felt last weekend after getting a foot broke off in your ass by Baltimore. What Indianapolis showed tonight is that they have some fight. They have some life. There is grit to this group. The problem is, when you fall under 500 in the month of September, it gets late very early. When you fall to 0-2 this early in the NFL season, the numbers simply are not in your favor. 51 teams have started 0-2 since the playoffs expanded back in 2020. 43 of the 51 teams have missed the playoffs. Only 8 have made it. The odds are not in Indy's favor. And we know the consequences that reside with that group. The Colts don't win. Pink slips are getting handed out, guys. This is the reality of it. I never want to call for someone's job. I never want to make light of someone's job security. I get it, man. It's how Shane Steichen and Chris Ballard feed their families. But if you really looked at it that way, why? Why would you go into a do-or-die season with Daniel Jones? But my Colts fans out there are probably saying, Linnell, Daniel Jones was fine tonight. Why are you making it about Daniel Jones? He was fine tonight, 21-31. You saw in a couple of plays, though, where the Achilles tear and the lack of current athleticism, lack of burst, you saw where it's not there and how it's going to impact his game. We'll see how long it takes him throughout the course of the regular season to get his groove back, per se. The biggest bright spot, though, for Indianapolis is the fact that they were able to get the running game going with Jonathan Taylor. He is the straw that stirs that drink. If they are able, America, if they're able to run the football week in and week out, they're going to have a shot to win some football games. What I worry about, though, is the defense. If you can't stop the run, I don't know how you stop anybody, as far as I'm concerned. 310-840-4910 is how you hit us up here on Westwood One Sports Tonight. Appreciate you locking in however you choose to do so. 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You can hit me up on social media, same handle on each and every platform. It is at NELL_BTP. Man, What did we learn today? I always love to start there when it comes to the National Football League. What did we learn today? We learned a lot throughout the course of the NFL day. We learned that Kansas City really does have a new identity on the offensive side. Once again, Kenneth Walker having a big-time performance for the Kansas City Chiefs. And what was most impressive about Kenneth Walker tonight is the fact that they were able to lean on Kenneth Walker in the run game to salt this football game away. Kansas City closed this game out with Kenneth Walker on the ground on a night where Pat Mahomes throws it 47 times for damn near 400 yards and 3 touchdowns. You closed it out with Kenneth Walker. That's a telltale sign of an identity shift. And if you're a Kansas City Chiefs fan, understand that your progression, your growth is not going to be linear. Because I know what some of you all are going to say. Well, did you see us play defense tonight, Linnell? Ooh-wee. It was tough. I get that. I did see you play defense tonight. But your offense, when they're clicking like that, I don't know if there's anyone in the National Football League that can stop them. That's just the reality of it. What I learned today, in week number 2 of the National Football League, full Sunday slate, full of games, I learned that the Philadelphia Eagles, and this was something that I was kind of reluctant to bring to the table here tonight. I learned that the Philadelphia Eagles offense, America, is still broken. For the second consecutive week, Philadelphia failed to crack 25 points on offense. And for the second consecutive week, their run game, which was the driving force to their Super Bowl title back in 2024, that run game needs a shot in the arm. Philadelphia is the 2-0 team that I think is the most fraudulent and that, quite frankly, I'm most concerned about. That offense was disgusting today. That offense, for the second consecutive week, could get nothing going on the ground. Here were the numbers for Philadelphia on the ground against the Titans. Tennessee, who got booed off of the field last week. Philly, 32 carries, 89 yards. Montgomery County Public School educated. That's a whopping 2.8 yards a carry. You're not going to win that way. Here's the scary part, though, for Philadelphia. Saquon Barkley, just 4 carries, 9 yards today. Why did he only get 4 carries, America? Left with a stinger, re-entered the football game, had to leave again. They put like the old 1980s neck roll on him. There's some trouble in paradise when it comes to the city of brotherly love. There 1,000% is. If they can't get it going on the ground with their run game, Philadelphia's not going to make the postseason. I picked them out to make the postseason. So this is kind of par for the course, kind of how I thought it was going to go. Here's the bigger issue for Philly. I think schematically, Saquon Barkley does not fit what Philadelphia is trying to do. He is a running back that is most successful when he gets north and south. When you run this West Coast zone blocking scheme and you're being forced to go east and west, I think it minimizes the effectiveness of the back. And I believe there's trouble in paradise with Philly. I do. The schedule for Philly doesn't get easier either. You beat Washington, you beat Tennessee in the first 2 weeks. Two defenses that really aren't that good. You got Chicago, the Rams, the Jags, the Panthers, and the Cowboys coming up in 6 consecutive games. So we're going to find out right away, you know, what it is and what it ain't when it comes to the Philadelphia Eagles, man. I am a little bit concerned about what I'm seeing there from Philly. But when I say the word concerned because I didn't think it looked this bad. It looks ugly to start right now for Philadelphia. Keeping things within the landscape of the NFC East, there was a major, major injury scare today within the NFC East. Commanders quarterback Jayden Daniels left this football game and did not return. It was a scary, scary moment in Jerry World where even Cowboy fans, as Jayden was on the turf, you know, collectively held their breath. And ultimately, for Commander fans out there, a dark cloud over the organization right now because of the injury history of the quarterback. Now, how he got injured today, there's a lot of consternation around it. Let me take you back to about 6 p.m. Eastern time in Dallas. The Washington Commanders, after really doing a nice job in the second quarter, walking the football up and down the field, you saw them get in rhythm on the offensive side of the football. They got the ball down to the one-yard line. There's 3 seconds left. It's third and goal. I thought that David Blough made a ridiculous decision to not kick the field goal in that spot. Here's why. Washington at that point trailed by 7, and they were going to receive the second half kickoff. So you had the chance to hit a walk-off field goal, and then your offense is humming right now in between the 20s. That's the key here, because what the smartasses out there are going to tell you is, oh, Linnell, if they were playing so well offensively, why didn't you want them to stay on the field? They were playing well offensively in between the 20s. Things clearly got bogged up once they got inside of the red area. So to be stubborn in that spot, I didn't like the decision. The ultimate consequence of the decision really could be damning in terms of Washington's projections and potential for the 2026 season. Jaden Daniels on the play gets his foot stepped on, and as he tries to brace for the fall, he uses the left arm, which he dislocated that elbow last year, came back, had to go back on the shelf, and couldn't finish the season as a result. He was tackled on that arm, and the elbow, it dislocated again. He did not return to the football game. Marcus Mariota, to his credit, a valiant effort in relief of Jaden Daniels, making some plays off schedule, doing what he can to keep this bunch within the football game, but this sucks if you're a fan of the Washington Commanders. You have to genuinely question Jaden Daniels' durability. But what I want to talk about is this, because I don't think this had to happen, if we're being frank. 310-840-4910 is the number. What do you make of Washington's decision with 3 seconds left to go in the half at the one-yard line? What do you make of the decision for them to go for the touchdown instead of the field goal? 310-840-4910. Dan Quinn, Commanders head coach, was asked that question in the post-game presser. Fair question, I might ask. Our pal J.P. Finley, NBC Sports Washington, asked the question. Here it was, Dan Quinn on the decision to go for the touchdown at the end of the half.
2: Yeah, I thought, like, looking back on it, like, you know, at the one-yard line, we need touchdowns, John. And so, no regret the call. Obviously, like, any time someone's injured, you play the what-if game. I don't think this is one of those times for me. I hate that it happened. I didn't see it. You guys may have, except on Chris. I still haven't seen it yet. But I wasn't hesitant about going into that spot. I thought, man, like, we're going to be aggressive into this game against their offense. So, I don't regret that, John. Obviously, the outcome sucks.
1: So, if I'm hearing this right from Dan Quinn, the decision, and correct me if I'm wrong here, y'all. Correct me if I'm wrong. The decision by Washington to go for the touchdown was rooted in their lack of confidence in the defense. That's what it was about. Their decision at that point in the football game to leave points on the board potentially, to leave points on the field potentially, if you miss the field goal or if you get the play stopped, or excuse me, if you get stuffed or whatever, not taking the three there in that spot, knowing how your offense had hummed all day, doesn't make a whole lot of sense. But I want to go back and look at what Dallas's offense had been up until that point. You had just forced the three and out defensively. If there was a time to breathe a little bit of life into your defense, if there was time to get into the space to go, Dan Quinn, it was then. Have confidence in your defense, who had just forced a three and out. Frustrating. And you can meet me with hindsight is 2020, and you know, you're only mad at the decision because he got hurt. Nah, that's not why I'm mad. I'm mad because I didn't like the fundamental choice. Your defense just got a three and out. You get the football coming out the locker room, and they can't stop you. Opportunity to double up there by Dan Quinn and the Washington Commanders, and they left it on the floor. That's the reality of it. And now, Jaden Daniels is on the shelf, and we don't have a whole lot of, you know, clarity or certainty around how long he's actually going to be out. That's the tough piece of all of this. 310-840-4910 is the number. Ugly situation in Washington earlier today with Jaden Daniels leaving this football game. What did you make of the decision by the Commanders to go for the touchdown in that instance instead of kicking a field goal, knowing that they were going to get the football coming out of the halftime locker room? 310-840-4910. You can chew on that. And then, should Commander fans be genuinely concerned about the durability of Jaden Daniels moving forward? Do you have confidence that he'll be able to overcome the injury bug that's plagued him over the past calendar year? 310-840-4910 is the number here on What's Up One Sports Night. A bunch of different ways you can hit us up. I just gave you the number to the talk and text line. You can hit us up in the YouTube chat as well. Just search What's Up One Sports Night. A couple of folks chiming in with some comments in the chat. Noah Conley commenting on what I said about the Eagles earlier today, saying, on the Eagles, it felt like 100 degrees on the field. They should be fine with how good the defense is. But, yeah, Saquon is struggling. I have him in one fantasy league. If you do have old Saquon in a fantasy league, I do feel a little bad for you. Tough. The production for him, simply not there. And I think the problem that exists in Philadelphia is the scheme that you all run to run. I don't think the highly paid running back that you have, I don't think is what he's best suited to do. So then there's a conflict of interest. Do you do things to make Saquon comfortable because of how much money he makes? Or do you play Take Bigsby more? That's the question. 310-840-4910. Jaden Daniels leaving the game earlier today against the Dallas Cowboys after a, in my opinion, controversial decision by Dan Quinn and company to leave points on the board, potentially not kicking a field goal in the end of half situation where they're at the 1 yard line. They went for the touchdown. Daniels gets stepped on a couple of steps later, dislocated elbow. His future in Washington for the remainder of the season now in doubt. Do you have any concerns about his ability to be the long-term answer in Washington moving forward? Last year for him, riddled with injury, and now to start 2026, it's been riddled with injury. 310-840-4910. Your thoughts on what's currently going on in Washington. Next.
0: Westwood One. 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Could LA be the latest super team to fall flat? An 0-2 start would be devastating for Sean McVay and company. Westwood One Sports.
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in the chat. Y'all supposed to be on my side tonight, man. Your hostess with the most is emotionally scarred tonight because of what happened to my beloved Washington Commanders. This is Westwood One Sports Night with the youngest in Charles and L. Willingham. Excuse me, I'll get you up to 3 a.m. Eastern time. We do it each and every Sunday night here on Westwood One Sports Night, breaking down the day that was in the National Football League. We just had Sunday Night Football wrap-up. I'll get you a full-scale recap of that as we enter the 1 a.m. hour. But the biggest story today within the landscape of the National Football League, Jaden Daniels exiting the game for the Washington Commanders today against the Dallas Cowboys right at the end of the half. Washington struggled a little bit out the chute offensively, but then got it going. Daniels, before the injury, played really, really well on the afternoon. You saw him running, protecting himself well, sliding on a couple of different occasions. He was on pace for one of those vintage Jaden Daniels performances, right? Where he was going to potentially go over 100 yards rushing and 250 yards passing. He was playing big-time ball. The moment in which he got injured is going to be up for debate for a while. I look at it very clearly, right? The decision that rookie offensive coordinator David Blough made was a silly one. The Washington Commanders chose to go for the touchdown in the end-of-half situation. They had or been in the midst of a 15-play, 64-yard drive at that point, and Washington decided at the one-yard line, at the end of regulation, or end of the half, rather, with 3 seconds left, that they were going to go for the touchdown instead of kicking the field goal. For the life of me, I can't understand that decision. And everyone keeps saying, well, look at the way the football game was going, Linnell. You were going to need to score touchdowns, not field goals. I'm sorry. The moment before that, the offensive possession prior for Dallas, Washington forced a 3-and-out. And they got negative 4 yards. So how about pump a little life into your defense? They got to stop. Reward them with getting some damn points, no matter how you get it. Here's the other piece of it. You got the football coming out of the locker room. Worst case scenario, right? Going into the half, it's 17-13. And guess what? Dallas couldn't stop you. The two offensive drives prior for Washington, a 8-play, 66-yard touchdown drive, then a 13-play, 73-yard field goal drive. You were walking the football up and down the field. You were starting to get into your groove offensively. And where did you struggle? In between the 20s, in my opinion, right? So instead of trying to force it in from the one, take the 3, go to the second half, get the football back, get into your first 15 script in the second half, and go win the game, man. This isn't about Jaden Daniels' injury. It's about a terrible decision, in my opinion, for the second consecutive week at the one-yard line. Last week, and people can say, well, Linnell, if the play would have been executed properly, it would have worked. If my grandmother had a mustache, she'd be my grandfather. I don't want to hear that. You're at the goal line with an opportunity to win the football game, and you put the ball in the hands of John Bates. Not Antonio Williams, not Stephon Diggs, not Terry McLaurin. And then this week, you march all the way down the field. Yeah, you got stopped. Big whoop. Kick the field goal. You get the football back coming out the locker room. For the life of me, I cannot understand the decision that was made by Washington. You lost the quarterback and came away with no points. Says Alonzo Castillo hitting us up in the YouTube chat. You can do so as well if you want to get in on the conversation. Just search Westwood One Sports Night on YouTube. I'm distraught right now. I genuinely contemplated whether I was coming in tonight. I'm hurt, heartbroken by what happened, man. I'm emotional because, as I'll say all throughout the season, and y'all see my background, if you watch it on YouTube, I ain't hiding who I'm rooting for. I ain't scared to rep it. I believe burgundy and gold now. But right now, what sucks is this wasn't even a play where Jaden Daniels was, you know, not keeping himself out of harm's way. This wasn't a play where Jaden Daniels was doing too much and not being smart. This was just a freak accident.
and that freak accident now has Washington at 0-2 looking like they're not going to make the postseason. We know the stats and the numbers on TV.

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2: Let's just call a spade. If either Daniels or Williams has to miss significant time, Washington season's over, Chicago season is over. If you don't want to take my word for it, take Ben Johnson's word for it in terms of the level of concern that folks in Chicago should have. Here's Bears head coach Ben Johnson post-game talking about the injury to quarterback Caleb Williams.
3: Actually happy it's nothing with the knee. You know, that was my first inclination. But yet a hamstring could be pretty damaging as well. So we'll see how bad it is tomorrow, and you know, we'll go from there.
2: Whew. Tough spot to be in right now if you're Bears head coach Ben Johnson, man. Look, their offense today, and we're going to talk about the Minnesota Vikings coming up here momentarily, because, whoo, for the second consecutive week, they're putting on for Minnesota right now. And the way that they're playing defense, Brian Flores is the best executive right now in football. Vikings are legit, dude. They are. We're going to talk about them coming up. But for the Bears offensively and what they weren't able to accomplish, it was a rough go. Or they had a rough go at it after being the best offense in the NFL in week number one. It was not easy today for Chicago on the day as a whole for the Bears. They couldn't even crack 300 yards offense, 297 yards a total offense today from Chicago. Here's the thing that's damning, though, and why, if you're Ben Johnson, you're really kicking yourself. You ran the football really well today. 31 carries, 134 yards. 4.3 yards a pop, and it's not like there was one explosive that totally, like, skewed the numbers. This was a down-in, down-out butt-whipping up front. There was a level of consistency that Chicago had in terms of creating lanes in the run game. I give credit to Brian Flores, because anytime a Ben Johnson offense has that sort of success on a per-carry basis with that volume of carries, it's going to translate to the pass game going nuclear. Kanye crazy. Isn't that fitting? Kanye crazy. We're talking about the Bears. Hello. You know what I'm saying? But that's normally what it leads to. And it didn't. So I give a whole lot of credit to Minnesota Vikings defensive coordinator Brian Flores. Man, he deserves it. Take a bow. For my money, he is, without a shadow of a doubt, the best assistant in all of the National Football League. And it's a war crime that he doesn't have his own football team. That he's not the head man of a football team. Honestly, it's tough. I just feel like for both Washington and Chicago, I think for Washington, the dark cloud's a little bit bigger. And I think if you're a Commanders fan, there should be a little bit more doom and gloom here with you, because we don't know how long Jaden Daniels is going to be out. As far as Caleb Williams and how long he's going to be out, I don't really know. It's a hamstring. So, like, it depends on how significant of a hamstring strain it ultimately is. I do know this, though. If either of those two dudes, and it's not no shade towards the backups or the defense for both teams, if both JD5, Jaden Daniels in Washington, and Caleb Williams in Chicago, if they both have to miss time, you can pack it in. You can mail it in, talking about the 2026 season. Sorry, Bears fans. Sorry, Commander fans. Aftershock MKT hits us up in the YouTube chat and says, it was also raining the entire game, Linnell. I believe that played a huge part in both offenses not being able to do anything. Yeah, so this is the thing. I was watching the pregame show ahead of the kickoff of Minnesota and Chicago, and you know what was being advertised? Oh, there's going to be a torrential downpour, 20-mile-an-hour winds. The weather wasn't even that damn bad in Chicago today. I watched most of that game. That's not an excuse for the way that those two offenses played today. The weather's just not. I think for Chicago, Brian Flores has been Ben Johnson's kryptonite since coming to Chicago. That's just the reality of it. He's had their number, you know, in all three of these meetings to this point. As far as Minnesota and how they move the football, remember what I said during the week.

If I was Kevin O'Connell and Carson Wentz came out and played well and we moved the football consistently, I'd be hesitant to go back to Kyler Murray because you don't want to throw water on an offensive fire. That's not the case. If Kyler clears the concussion protocol, he should be back and should be starting next weekend for Minnesota. But, America, whenever y'all ready, baby, I'm here. You can give me a pat on the back. You can send me a nice text on the talking text line. I picked the Minnesota Vikings to represent the NFC in the Super Bowl, and you all laughed at me. You all said I don't know ball. That defense is a mother lover. You kidding me? That group flies. They force turnovers. Look at the goal line stop they got today. Forcing a turnover at the goal line. There's a mentality that they're going to defend every blade of grass. Every time out. Come from the top down, man. Brian Flores got them Bamas hustling. Love what I saw today from the Minnesota Vikings. And they're a group. They're a group that should be taken seriously, man. 310-840-4910 is the number here on Westwood One Sports Night. A lot more to get to, including my biggest takeaway from today's slate of games. I'll give you my thoughts on that. Let's take your calls next.

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17: A Better Life with Dr. Sanjay Gupta.
18: We talk a lot about ultra-processed foods, but here's a new reason to pay attention. Harvard study just found that adults who eat the most ultra-processed foods had a nearly 60% higher risk of dementia. Now, here's a way of thinking about it that I think is important. For years, we've been told that if we can't stop at just one chip or cookie, it's a failure of willpower. But scientists who study this say that's not fair. These foods are deliberately engineered. The perfect mix of sugar, fat, additives. They make them irresistible. In other words, it's not that you're weak necessarily, it's that the food was designed to beat you. And that's worth knowing, because it takes the guilt out of it and puts the blame where it belongs. Keep in mind, almost 70% of what is on supermarket shelves is ultra-processed. What you should be doing is shopping for foods with the fewest ingredients possible. I'm Dr. Sanjay Gupta, helping you live a better life.
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0: Eastern Time here on a Sunday night edition of Westwood One Sports Night. Geeked up to be here with you all, recapping the day that was in the National Football League. We'll do that each and every Sunday with you here on Westwood One Sports Night. 11 p.m. to 3 a.m. Eastern Time. Tough, tough day for your boy. As we open up the phone lines here, hopefully I get some kind words and some condolences sent to me. Man, it's rough being a Commander fan right now. Give your well wishes to me and the super producer of the program, Denton Day. Is a rough day for our beloved Commanders. What are your biggest takeaways from week number two of the National Football League season, man? 310-840-4910. Your biggest takeaway from today's slate of games. I'll give you mine coming up here in a second. Let's start with Rayshawn in Oregon wanting to chime in. What's going on?
1: Hey, I was wondering about the Minnesota Vikings.
0: Yeah.
1: I think Vikings have the best red zone defense by far in the NFL. The Bears were 0-3 in the red zone today, which is pretty good because they scored 59 last week.
0: Yeah. No, I think you're spot on with the Vikings defense. Make no mistake about it. That is a championship level, championship caliber defense. The only issue is they got to get things figured out offensively. Justin Jefferson and Carson Wentz were able to hook up a couple times today. They got the running game going with Aaron Jones. But outside of that, not a whole lot to write home about when it comes to, you know, the offensive side of the football for Minnesota. But that defense, that's a group that is good enough on their own to keep Minnesota in some football games. 310-840-4910. Myron is in Dallas. What's up, Myron?
2: Matt Young is in charge. I got a little empathy for you, bro. Believe it or not, I thought about you when I saw RG4 go down. You were the first person I thought about.
0: You know what? You know what, Myron? You're not about to keep calling him RG4, you know? I am not about to. Hold on. I can't sit up here and allow you to keep calling him damn RG4. You're putting it in the air. That negative energy, that juju. He ain't nothing like Robert's self-centered ass.
2: Hold on. You from D.C. I got that RG4 from y'all in D.C. So back up that a little bit. But let me tell you this, man.
0: Yes,
2: I'm just as disappointed in my Cowboys. I've been bragging about them, you know, talking them up, playoffs, NFC championship. What I seen today in this win is that, bro, we ain't even going to make the playoffs. We ain't even going to get over 9 games. And here's the reason why. We're a pass-happy offense, okay? That doesn't travel well. That won't win you championships. We got tight ends that can't block me. You know what I mean? And that showed up today, which – when you take tight ends that can't block and you take a few holes that we have currently in our offensive line, that knocks us out, especially when you look at this defense, which, again, I'm going to give a little, you know, grace to them because, to be honest, they're, 60 days of playing together as a unit.
0: Myron, nobody want to hear that, man. Myron, nobody want to hear that. It had training camp. It had offseason. Myron, I'm going to let you run, brother. I appreciate you, man. I hope you enjoyed yourself. 310-840-4910. I mean, Miss Aaron in the chat saying, RG4, ha, ha, ha. JD0 says Daily Rush. This is, seriously, y'all aren't going to do this tonight. I promise to God, I will not allow this to happen. You will get blocked tonight. Daily Rush, you know all about getting blocked, pal. No, I'm kidding. 310-840-4910 is the number. What is your biggest takeaway from today's slate of games in the National Football League? Give me your biggest takeaway from week number two as a whole in the National Football League. It wraps up tomorrow night on Monday Night Football. Giants, Rams from La La Land. You can't fake desperation in this league. There's one team playing tomorrow night that should be a lot more desperate than the other. We'll give you a full-scale preview of Monday Night Football as we go through the 1 a.m. hour on the East Coast. 310-840-4910 is how you hit us up on the talking text line. Give me your biggest takeaway from today's slate of games. Give me your biggest takeaway from week number two thus far in the National Football League. 310-840-4910 is the number. A lot of different ways that I could go in terms of my biggest takeaway from today's slate of games. A lot of different ways I could go. Honestly, I'm going to go to Pittsburgh here for a second. And it doesn't, I'm not proud to do this. I'm not happy, you know what I'm saying, to do this. My biggest takeaway from today's slate of games is that the Pittsburgh Steelers are the worst offense in the National Football League, and Aaron Rodgers is holding this team back to start the year. Yeah, I said it. Aaron Rodgers, and that offensive line for that matter, is holding the Pittsburgh Steelers back. First and foremost, as I said all offseason, right? I really didn't understand what Pittsburgh was thinking going into this year with Aaron Rodgers, right? Why not see what you got in Drew Aller and Will Howard? Why not focus on finding the long-term answer at the game's most important position? Instead, they're running it with Aaron Rodgers. And through 2 weeks of play, guys, Aaron Rodgers' ass has been terrible. Aaron Rodgers in 2 weeks of play in this National Football League season, it's not been very good. Today, 20 of 39, 187 yards, and a pick. Sacked four times throughout the course of the game. Here's the problem with Aaron Rodgers, and the biggest thing plaguing the Steelers. He can't beat pressure. When an offensive lineman blows an assignment, the play's dead. In today's day and age, the pass rushers are too good. You name me another quarterback outside of Aaron Rodgers that's as stuck in the mud or is screwed when they face pressure. Every other quarterback that plays week in and week out is able to escape pressure better than Aaron Rodgers' ass, man. Honestly. Every quarterback in the NFL has the ability to get away from pressure but Aaron Rodgers and whoever the hell they were starting in Atlanta today or the last two games. I mean, if I'm a Steeler fan, I'm pissed. Because the defense for the second consecutive week played well. You only gave up 20 points to Drake May in that Patriots offense. There is a lot to write home about with this group. A hell of a lot. On the defensive side, offensively, though, this is unsustainable. Talking about what's currently going on. Someone's going to get fired if it continues at this pace. I'm just being honest. If it continues at this pace, someone's going to get fired. That's the reality of the situation. Some of the numbers here that tell the story of just how bad this Pittsburgh offense is. Through 2 weeks of the NFL season, the Pittsburgh Steelers, I swear to God, I'm not making this up. They're 5 for 25 on third down through 2 weeks, guys. Yuck! Are you kidding? 5 of 25 on third down through two games? How the hell do you score points if you can't get first downs? Not very good. Hit me up at 310-840-4910. Give me your biggest takeaway from today's slate of games in the NFL. Give me your biggest takeaway from week two of the NFL season. My biggest takeaway is that the Pittsburgh Steelers are the worst offense in all of the National Football League, and Aaron Rodgers not only has looked awful to start, I believe he's holding the Pittsburgh Steelers back right now as a football team. The numbers are nasty. 13 points in the opener against Atlanta. By the way, guys, Atlanta gave up 34 points today to the Carolina Panthers. Yet the Steelers put up 13 last week. Come on. They scored 3 today against New England. In week one, they averaged a whopping 4.1 yards per play. Not very good. Today, 3.5 yards per play. Last week, 3 of 13 on third down. Today, 2 of 12. Something's got to give. And if I'm being real, I think the biggest issue plaguing the Steelers right now, one, the run game hasn't really gotten going at a consistent rate, but two, they have to play perfect up front along the offensive line because Aaron Rodgers' ass can't move. I wonder what Aaron Rodgers thinks the problem is that's plaguing the Steelers. Oh, lucky for you guys, he spoke post-game. Here is Aaron Rodgers on what's plaguing the Steelers to start the season here.
3: In a game like today where there wasn't a lot of flow to it, we need to be better, and it starts with me, at like making sure Mike knows what's working, what's not working, our coaches know, and so we can call stuff that we feel like has a better chance.
0: I'm sorry. We rarely would do this on the show. Could I ask you to play the audio again? Here is Aaron Rodgers on what went wrong today as the Steelers went 2-for-12 on third down.
3: In a game like today where there wasn't a lot of flow to it, we need to be better, and it starts with me at like making sure Mike knows what's working, what's not working, our coaches know, and so we can call stuff that we feel like has a better chance.
0: Aaron Rodgers basically just said he and the players need to do a better job of telling the coaches that the plays they're calling suck. What? That's basically what Aaron Rodgers just came out and said is, yeah, you guys suck at calling plays, and I need to be better at recognizing when you suck. Pittsburgh fans, Yenzer's out there. You pierogi-eating monsters. I feel for you right now, baby. This is tough. This is rock bottom. Because your defense, again, played well. And this wasn't against a backup like it was in week one. This is against Drake May. You look good again. But your offense, stuck in the mud. Pittsburgh being the worst offense in the NFL and Aaron Rodgers holding them back, it's my biggest takeaway from week number two of the National Football League season. Give me yours at 310-840-4910 here on Westwood One Sports Night. We got one more game left to go in week two. What is your biggest takeaway from week number two of the NFL season? It wraps up tomorrow night with Rams and Giants. We're back with more next here on Westwood One.
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8: Here's a big question about a small device. Is your phone helping you build a meaningful life or quietly getting in the way? Social scientist Arthur Brooks, who wrote a book on exactly this, says the phone itself isn't the enemy. The trouble starts when we use our phones to escape the very things that give life meaning: deep relationships, creativity, even a little healthy boredom. And that boredom matters more than you think. It's when your mind wanders, daydreams, and stumbles onto your best ideas. So Brooks offers three simple rules he says will change your life. Number one, don't pick up your phone for the first hour after you wake up. Two, put it away at meals. That time belongs to the people you're with. Three, set it aside for the last hour before bedtime. Try doing that for a week and see if it changes how you feel. I'm Dr. Sanjay Gupta, helping you live a better life.
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25: Westwood One Sports Night continues with the youngest in charge, Linnell Willingham, getting you up to 3 a.m. Eastern Time, recapping the day that was in the National Football League. I'm taking your calls, 310-840-4910. What's your biggest takeaway from today's slate of games? Your biggest takeaway from week number two of the NFL season? 310-840-4910 is the number. Shannon out in Vegas wanting to check in. Shannon, what's going on?
3: Hey, thanks for taking my call. I appreciate it.
25: Yes, indeed. Appreciate you chiming in.
3: So after two games, I think it's fair to say, lifelong Dolphin fan, I'm 54, okay. Been watching football from eight, and I think it's fair to say the Dolphins will go down as one of the greatest teams in history back in 72, but also one of the worst teams in history. I don't think this team will ever have a lead in any football game. They will be 0-17, and they should just contact Arch Manning's representatives now to find out if he will sign with them, because they will be the number one pick without a doubt.
25: Can I ask this question? Because you immediately went to talking about Arch Manning. Do you think that that's the biggest problem plaguing this group, quarterback?
3: No, it's not the biggest problem, but let's...
25: Can I give you a disclaimer? Don't be like the stupid-ass Las Vegas Raiders. And I know all you Raider fans are going to call into the station talking about, oh, look at our Raiders, look at how well we're playing. You idiots. Kirk's good enough. Fernando wasn't worth the number one pick. Imagine if you spent that on a player who could help you, not forcing it on a quarterback.
3: I agree with that. But, you know, games are won and lost, they say, by the play of the quarterback sometimes. And I think just for the Dolphins to get, I don't know what the word I want to use. They need some pizzazz to the team. They need something big.
25: You want to become relevant. You want to become relevant, and I understand that.
3: Exactly.
25: You become relevant by winning. You sound like you sound like Jerry Jones right now, brother. Let me help you out. Splash, sexy, exciting.
3: I just want to win, baby.
25: No, I can respect it. Look, if you don't listen to the program regularly, I hope we get you for the foreseeable future. I'm one of the biggest losers in America, partner. In my high school career, dude, I won. You can't even count on both hands how many games I won. I probably won like six total games in my whole high school career. In my mediocre college career, I barely won. So I get wanting to win. And I'm a Commanders fan, brother, 28-year-old Commanders fan. I ain't seen nothing. So I get you wanting to win, baby, right? Like, I get that. But quarterback and getting some sexy toy isn't going to help you. You got to get some trench work, man. Like, they need offensive line help. They need defensive line help.
3: We went that way. Remember when the Dolphins had the number one pick and we took, I think the guy's last name was Long, and we didn't take Matt
25: Chris
3: Ryan?
25: Long?
3: Something like that. I forget his name. Some dumb Long could have been.
25: I get what you're saying, and I appreciate the call. My thing is, you paid Malik Willis for a reason. I think Malik Willis is somebody that you could win football games with. I genuinely do. I just am like, how long of a leash is he going to get? He's not the problem here in the first 2 weeks of the season for Miami. For damn sure he's not. 310-840-4910 is the number. Give me your biggest takeaway from today's slate of games in the NFL. Your biggest takeaway from week number two of the National Football League season. What an eventful week number two that it was. We got free football to wrap up the slate of games with Sunday Night Football and get you a full-scale recap of Sunday Night Football as we ease our way into the 2 a.m. hour on the East Coast. Right now, though, hit me up on the phones, 310-840-4910. Give me your biggest takeaway from today's slate of games from week two of the NFL season. Chris is in Chris is in Dallas wanting to chime in. Chris, you better tread lightly, brother. What's going on, Chris?
7: Hey, man, I'm excited and happy right now. But I'm going to be light on you right now because I do like Daniels. He's a wonderful quarterback. I hate to see that happen to him. And I wanted to see the rival come back. Robbie, I'm a long-time Cowboys fan, way back with Tony Dorsett and all that, you know. But I'll say this. The biggest takeaway for my team is Chris. We'll work in progress with Christian Parker. And we need to go get Joey Porter from Pittsburgh and get a cornerback back there with a veteran cornerback to go with our cornerbacks. And we need a linebacker. So that's the biggest takeaway from the win. And the offense is still – it's political. We got an offense that can play with anybody. you know.
25: So I think that's my biggest takeaway today, is that the offense is back, right? Like, yeah. I expect the defense to continue to have hiccups throughout the early portion of the season as they try to, you know, iron out the Kinks. It's the byproduct, brother, you know what I'm saying, of not playing in the preseason. You know that. So right, I expect them to have some hiccups. The offense playing the way that they played today, that's why I said coming out of last weekend, if you called and checked in with us, I thought last weekend on Sunday Night Football said more about the Giants than the Cowboys. I think the Giants are for real. I think the Cowboys just met their match that night. And I think the group that we saw today is closer to what Dallas actually is. The defense, though, even after investing hella resources on that side of the football, the defense is still a problem.
7: Yeah. I agree.
25: Chris, totally. I appreciate you as always, brother. 310-840-4910. The WVUer types at us in the YouTube chat and says, as a Steelers fan, the fact that the starting offensive line never played together in the preseason, and it shows, no blocking for the running backs, and the let me try to read this number. The 5,372,548-year-old quarterback can't move anymore like he used to. So I totally understand that. As far as Pittsburgh goes, that's my biggest takeaway of the week. If you're just now joining us here on Westwood One Sports Night, where the hell you been at? First and foremost, America. No, appreciate you being here. As always, I'm here with you each and every Sunday night, 11 p.m. to 3 a.m. Eastern Time. You can check me out Sunday through Wednesday, 11 p.m. to 3 a.m. Eastern Time, here on Westwood One Sports Night, breaking down everything that happened today in the National Football League. As far as Pittsburgh is concerned, if you're just joining us here tonight, the numbers are as bad as it looks. Through two games this year, the Pittsburgh Steelers, 5 of 25 on third down. This weekend, they averaged 3.5 yards per play, and they scored 3 points. Aaron Rodgers hasn't looked good. The WVUer says in the YouTube chat, it's the offensive line, it's the offensive line. Here's the thing. The offensive line, right, isn't going to be perfect. They're just not. The problem is with Aaron Rodgers, is he's probably the only starter in the NFL that can't overcome the shortcomings of his offensive line, and that's a massive problem. Alonzo Castillo says Pittsburgh's still making the playoffs. I picked them to make the playoffs. I did. I even have it winning the playoff game. But if they don't fix things offensively, they're not. If they don't fix things offensively, they're not going to make the playoffs. 310-840-4910. Give me your biggest takeaway from week number 2 of the National Football League season and today's slate of games, baby. A lot to chew on. Caleb Williams, Jayden Daniels both leaving the game. The Ravens getting upset by the Saints. What you want to chew on? 310-840-4910. Heidi is in Detroit wanting to chime in. Heidi, welcome into Westwood One Sports Night.
0: Heidi, thank you, honey. I love your show.
25: Appreciate
0: I'm rarely up this late, but I swear to God, I'm up this late because I got such a kick out of the Kansas City game. I've been a fan of the young quarterbacks. My husband called Mahomes, Mata Mahomes. He called Matthew Stafford, my baby boy, Stafford. And Aaron Rodgers, honest to God, being a Michigan, living in Michigan, You want to root for the Lions. I'm 67 years old. You had to have another team, right? So I'd go to the Packers. I'd go, you know, like anybody in our division. And Aaron Rodgers, honest to God, I can't stand that dude. He is such a baby. He's such
25: Right?
0: And really,
25: I didn't always feel this way, by the way, Heidi. I didn't always feel this way.
0: Honestly, so I'm 10 years old, watching football with my father. I'm one of six. I'm the only one watching football with my daddy-o. I'm 10 years old. I'm watching my second team, because we're Lions, 1970. And I'm like, daddy-o.
25: You're old as hell, man.
0: Pittsburgh is my team because of Jerry Bradshaw. And he's a hunk. hunk was the word for women.
25: Terry, I'm gonna let you, sweetheart, I'm gonna let you run. The moment you start, the moment you get on here and start kissing.
1: Wait, you don't think Terry Bradshaw was a hunk back in the day?
25: His ass turned to dust by tomorrow morning. 310-840-4910. Your biggest takeaway from week number 2 of the NFL season. Your biggest takeaway from today's slate of games. My biggest takeaway is there is definitely trouble in Pittsburgh with the Steelers. I want to talk about the Chargers before we get out of here as well. 310-840-4910. Dan in Fort Lauderdale wanting to chime in. Dan, what's going on, brother? Welcome in.
8: The quarterback I want to talk about, he's four times better looking than Terry Bradshaw. And he always seems to go under the radar. Nobody's ever really talking about him. And when they do, they make dismissal comments about him. Is Brock Purdy. Today he was 20 of 22. And after he qualified for his 50th start in the NFL, he is now the number one all-time leading quarterback in NFL history for quarterback rating. So he had an excellent game today. McCaffrey scored two TDs.
25: You played the damn Dolphins, brother. Get over yourself, pal. Are you kidding? Is that what I got to sit up here and listen to, Dan? And you my man, Dan.
8: Well, but come on, Dan. Going over the last 50 starts for Brock Purdy. He's number one all time. Not just this week. I mean, they look good in the first week, too. So,
25: no, they did.
8: Let's start giving this guy his props.
25: I feel that. Let's start giving them the props over 50 games stretch. I can hear you, Dan. You know what? Maybe because my football Sunday didn't go as well as yours, I'm a little bit grumpy. I don't mean to hate on you and dim the light of Brock Purdy. The brother only had two incompletions today now, Dan. I hear you on that.
8: That's an incredible day. Yeah. But he's been doing that over and over, season after season, leading the NFL in quarterback rating. So now it's time to give him his props. They wanted to make us proud. They canonized him after 1 year. Brock Purdy's been doing it for a while now. Let's give Brock Purdy his due.
25: No,
8: and
25: for
8: continue
25: sure.
8: Watching I can give the rest of the season.
25: I will. I can give, and I appreciate the call, Dan. I can give Brock Purdy his due. The only problem is he played against a defense that was doo-doo. So, like, how much do I really read into it? Two incompletions today is great. They did whatever they wanted offensively. I got you, Niner fans. And y'all know how I feel. When I have him at D-Day in the Super Six, but I had him like top three. I put some respect on San Fran. But y'all calling in here popping it after beating the Dolphins. Pick on somebody your own size. 310-840-4910 is the number. Give me your biggest takeaway from this NFL Sunday, week number 2. In the National Football League, JoJo 305 says the Colts are some cowards. The Colts balled tonight, JoJo. I know you're probably pissed if you're a Colts fan and they lost. And we don't do moral victories. I understand it. But they balled tonight, man.
1: No, they were cowardly tonight. How do you settle for the extension of overtime when you know Mahomes is on the other sideline? You go for the win after they kick the field goal. That was terrible from Steichen.
25: That was a bad decision on that. Yeah.
1: Oh, it was awful.
25: That's interesting. Especially when you consider the way the defense played tonight, Denton. Like, I get it. I didn't even think about it from that angle. Cowardly is how y'all would describe the Colts. Hit me up if y'all an Indy, baby. If you're rooting for the Colts, 310-840-4910. Give me your biggest takeaway from week number 2 of the NFL season. JoJo says they should have went out on the shield. Don't give Mahomes the ball back. I feel you, JoJo. 310-840-4910. Dylan, caller from Redwood City. Wanting to chime in on the Niners. What's up, Dill?
9: What's going on, man? Thank you for doing the show. I appreciate it. Every Sunday night, I'm in my garage working and just listen to you guys chat away.
25: Appreciate you, man.
9: I'm just stoked the Niners are doing what they're doing. But, God, can we please have a day without a devastating injury? It is... I mean, watching really Robinson go out today.
25: You my man from now on. Whenever this brother calls in, he gets to the front of the line. You feel for me. You empathize with me, and I can respect it, man. I'm heartbroken.
9: I get. It's just like, what are we doing here? like, how does this keep happening? But you know what? They keep plugging away. And yeah, we did what we were supposed to do today. That was phenomenal. And, you know, last week we did what we should do, which is stomp dudes who weren't taking the travel trip seriously. But we just need to keep plugging away. And I'm talking to a friend tonight. And I'm like, well, where's our next receiver going to come from? And that's where I'm kind of at right now. I'm like, this is tough. You know, you need another person. So that's kind of where I'm at right now. I mean,
25: I feel you on that. I think it's a lot of good, though, from what they've done here to start the season. The big question for San Fran, and y'all Niner fans know this, are you going to stay healthy? How long before the attrition sweeps through the locker room? Appreciate the call as always, man. 310-840-4910. Taking your calls on the biggest takeaway, your biggest takeaway from week number two of the NFL season. If you're just now joining us, there was a lot that happened today throughout the course of the NFL day. We opened up the show with what I learned today. One thing that I learned earlier today is that a certain NFL franchise that everyone's left for dead, they're not dead just yet. I'll take your calls on your biggest takeaway from today. And then the NFL franchise that showed today, they've got some life. There's a pulse in a certain NFL city. Where? I'll tell you next.
24: 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Could L.A. be the latest super team to fall flat? An 0-2 start would be devastating for Sean McVay and company. 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

0: They were up 14-6. Come on, Declan Doyle. I get it, right? You want a high five at Lamar. You geeked up. Y'all wearing matching bust down rollies. I get it. You're young and turn. Everybody in that Ravens organization loves you. You know what else they love doing, brother? Brother man? They love winning. They love winning more than anything else. And today, your play calling in the second half stopped this group from winning. You lost at home to the New Orleans Saints. What did I learn about the Saints today? I'll tell you that coming up in about 8 minutes. 310-840-4910 is the number. Let's go to Derek in Arizona wanting to check in. Derek, what's up, man?
1: Hey, what's going on? Well, thank you for taking my call. So my biggest take of week two is that the Dallas Cowboys offense is still gaudy. And they showed up and they showed out. And Dak Prescott, now he's got the record. Are you kidding me? So nobody can sit there and dog and say that Dak Prescott isn't an elite quarterback when he's ahead of all the quarterbacks. And you know who those quarterbacks are, Staubach, Aikman, Romo, the most touchdown passes. And he's got to be the record against the team he threw his first touchdown pass against is amazing.
0: No, it is, brother. I think Dak played well. I thought that was one of the bigger takeaways of today, man. I appreciate the call, Derek. Dak and Dallas's offense showing life, having a pulse. Massive, massive takeaway today. Massive, massive takeaway today. Because that's why we think they have a shot to win the Super Bowl. Not because of the defense. We just need the defense to be top 20 and opportunistic. That offense has to play at a Super Bowl level every week for them to reach their goals. Last week was an anomaly. You know, call it them, you know, knocking off the cobwebs. But today they got in their jam offensively, albeit against a Washington defense who I don't know whether or not they're fool's gold or not. They were good in week one against Philadelphia, but Philly's offense sucks. Did you see them against the Titans today? So that's what's crazy. We're only 2 weeks in, guys. There are certain, you know, definitive statements that I'm willing to stand on and say, but we're still in that learning process, baby. 310-840-4910. Your biggest takeaway from week number two of the NFL season. My OG, John, out in Oklahoma. What's going on, John? How you doing, brother?
2: What's happening, Lionel? Listen, man, let me tell you something about the first 2 weeks of football. It's the most important 2 weeks of the season. You go 0-2, you don't see the playoffs. 15% of the time on added extra game. People need to realize it's life or death the first 2 weeks, man. You don't get there at 0-2, you're done. You put a fork in them, they're done. Anybody 0-2.
0: You can't play with your food, John. You just gave the numbers, man.
2: I don't make the rules, Lionel. That's the way it is, bro. That's the odds. I don't make them. That's the odds. Look back. It increased a little bit when we added an extra game, brother.
0: 51 teams since the playoffs expanded in 2020 have started 0-2. 43 have missed the playoffs. Only 8 have made it.
2: Exactly. They don't make it. 0-2, you're done. Your season's over, man. It's done. You go 0-3, and it's 7%. 7%, Lionel. I'll tell you what, AFC North, you want to talk about them? Pittsburgh's problems are coach,
0: Let's
2: man.
0: Let's talk about them, John.
2: You said you want to stay in the AFC North? Washington's done, I'll tell you.
0: I like the energy that you brought tonight, John.
2: Hey, man,
0: I heard from you in a minute,
2: man.
0: I'm so fed up.
2: But AFC North, I don't know what – is Ozzie Newsom still running the show at Ravens? I'm not sure. But whoever got rid of the coach, he went to New York, that's a big mistake. I don't know who they're ever going to place hardball with. And he had to come to our division, you know. Giants will win the division this year. Philly's not going to repeat. Dallas is full of gold.
0: Okay.
2: Yeah, man, first time in 20 years somebody repeated them, right? You think they're going to three-peat? No. Giants are for real. They were good last year. Just fell short. They lost their number one draft pick.
0: They lost a lot of close games, too, John.
2: And look, their number one player went out, their number one pick, that receiver from LSU. They lost him right off the bat. Without that, who knows? They'll win the division this year. That'll be the only team out of our division. Philly might make the playoffs. Dallas ain't making them. We know that Washington ain't making it.
0: Hold on now, John. Huh? Don't put a nail in our boys yet,
2: man.
0: John,
2: I've been watching this Redskins team for 55 years. I got a feel for them no matter who's coaching or who's playing. I just got it.
0: John,
2: I don't know.
0: I appreciate you as always, OG.
2: Lionel, good to hear from you, brother. I promise you, Lionel, this schedule, before they started playing, I said they're looking 0-5 right in the right straight in the eyes. They're 0-2 now.
0: Gracious. John, you better rebuke it in the name of Jesus, brother.

0: appreciate you, man. First of all, this is how you know John's worked up. This is one of my guys from D.C. He's calling from Oklahoma, but he's a diehard Redskin Commanders fan. He's been calling me since, like, 2022. I think this is the first time he's ever called me Lionel. That's how you know he's fired up. Damn Commander fans are so hot under the collar, we can't even get people's names right. I love his accent. He gets me fired up. He gets me fired up, D-Day. I love it, baby. Can we check in on the super producer for a second? Then how are you feeling as we make it through what's been a brutal Sunday for both of us, brother?
1: I'm dead inside.
0: Can you tell by the dulcet tones of his voice? Man, a few words. Don't even say anything else. Just leave it at that. 310-840-4910. That's how you know we keep it 8 more than 92 here on Westwood One Sports Tonight. Denton Day says he's dead inside. I want to hear what you all think is your biggest takeaway from week two of the NFL season. The number one thing that you want to talk about, man, it's almost like we're opening up the floor just for you at 310-840-4910. Give me your biggest takeaway from week two of the NFL season. Coming up on the other side, I'll take your calls on that as we ease our way into the 2 a.m. hour on the East Coast, that final hour of power. I'll get you a full-scale breakdown and recap of Sunday Night Football. Chiefs, Colts, we got free football. Who came out on top? I'll let you know in exactly 22 minutes. On the other side of the break, though, your calls, your biggest takeaway from week two of the NFL season next.
2: 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Could L.A. be the latest super team to fall flat? An 0-2 start would be devastating for Sean McVay and company. 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

0: Summer's winding down and life is ramping back up, and Aleve is here for all those moments that matter. 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
2: I'd say on television now. I mean, these guys are just, they're dropping the poop word. Tomlin is, Brady's saying that's a hell of a throw, like just coming right off his tongue. Mike Tomlin swore on NBC. I love it. It's great.
3: Trinidad Chambliss was like,
2: oh my God, poor Holly Rowe can't catch a break in a post-game interview.
3: Trinidad hit him with like a, I love God, I love Jesus, this win is on God. Now go MF and Rebels. And I was like, ah! That was crazy.
2: He said, Hottie, effing Toddy.
3: Yeah, yeah.
2: And Holly Rowe, who was stood up last week by Steve Sarkisian in a story that has been run into the ground at this point, once again was like jilted by another, another electric moment. Yeah,
3: she didn't know what to do. Man, inverted elbow. It was so gross. And turns out dislocation of the elbow. And Dan Quinn's immediate response was, as of right now, the expectation, like, we haven't heard he's out for the year. Like, we want him back. The hope is he comes back this season and he avoided, you know, career-threatening or season-threatening injury. But, I mean, optically, at the very least, and optics are not what determine injuries here, but, gosh, hate it for Jaden Daniels, hate it for the Commanders, because this was a make-or-break year, I think, for Dan Quinn and for Jaden Daniels, the offense, and this might be Dan Quinn's job on the line if they don't start winning and winning fast.
2: Well, and that's why I love that we have the opportunity to start the Drake Toll show here at 6 a.m. Eastern time. We kind of get the first crack at this stuff. That's why I love this. You know, that game was played at 4:30 Eastern time. It ends around, you know, 7:30 and or 7 o'clock, and then you have the Sunday night game. We really haven't dug into the situation all the way. There will be a ton of noise out of D.C., DC media, right, all around the Commanders, like, dude, a year and a half ago, we told you not to roll him out in nothing moments when your team is getting whooped, and you did it, and he got hurt then, right? Remember? People are like, why is he in the game? And he gets hurt. Once again, we're going for it on fourth down, right, when we probably should kick a field goal, and we've got this kid in harm's way again, and another ugly injury. I don't put that on Dan Quinn. I don't. He's a football coach trying to win games. But buckle up, baby, because the noise is about to get real loud today around Dan Quinn and his handling of Jaden Daniels. Like, if we find out that this dude is out for the season, he is on a white hot seat. That's just how it goes. That's how it goes, man.
3: Yep. Dan Quinn.
2: Yeah, did I say Dan Campbell? Dan Quinn.
3: No, I think you said Dan Quinn. I'll never not hear Dan Quinn and think 28-3. In the 10 years since 28-3, he was the head coach of the Falcons, winning the Super Bowl. World is your oyster. In the 10 years since that day, coordinator, revive it with the Cowboys, and it just never, just Dan Quinn, that name is still stuck. The last relevant thing Dan Quinn did was lose the Super Bowl after having a 28-3 lead. The head coach of the Washington
2: Commanders. My main man, one of our radio icons in the Radio Hall of Fame, Mike Francesa from WFAN in New York City and much other fame, he always says you could have locked the Falcons coaches in the locker room at halftime and they would have won that game. Like, they would have won that game. Like, if they'd locked them all in the locker room, they would have won that game. And he's like, I really mean it. Like, they would have won.
3: You're listening to Westwood One Sports and the Westwood One Sports app. He is Pete Souza, Drake Toll with you. And tonight, not just one superstar who's out for the LA Rams, but now two? Here's why. They're going to lose. Next on the Drake Toll Show.
4: 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After KC beat Indy, Andy Reid's crew is 2-0. 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Westwood One Sports.
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0: Okay, all right.
1: The last one is my track.
0: Song number one, please. Want to see me again? I would understand. All right, Pete. Do you know it, Pete?
1: It's Jumper, Third Eye Blind.
0: Jumper, Third Eye Blind. Yep, absolutely.
2: We'll give it to Pete.
0: Oh, what do you mean give it? We each get 2 points.
2: Okay, fine.
1: What do you mean? Nobody saw you. Is somebody over there to verify what you had?
0: I've got it right. I've got them right okay. here. This is Scout's Honor. Scout's Honor.
1: You.
0: Song two. This is the moment. Tonight is the night. We'll
1: fight till it's over. So we put on. Like the ceiling fan told us.
0: All right. Can't Hold Us by Macklemore. Canceled. Can't Hold Us by Macklemore. Pete, what do you have?
1: I omitted answering that because under protest, like you said, I'm not going to. No, I knew it was. I knew it was the ceiling song, but I didn't know. I forgot it was Macklemore.
2: Okay, wow. So 2 points for Drake.
0: Thank you. Excellent. 4-2. The Fray.
2: No.
0: All right, Pete.
1: Songs for people who take themselves too seriously. Next. I don't know who
2: Stop
1: that
2: is. Okay.
1: Hold on. What was the last song?
0: Yeah.
2: Stop and Stare by One Republic.
0: Nice. One
1: okay,
0: Republic.
1: Stop
0: okay.
1: and Stare.
0: All right. Nirvana.
1: Now that's Nirvana. That's Name Nirvana, but I don't know the song.
0: I don't either.
2: It's my number one listened to song last year. Drain You.
0: Okay. Last one. I need 1 point to close out the victory, Guns N' Roses, but I don't know the song.
1: Mr. Brownstone, baby.
0: All right,
2: we're giving it to Pete.
0: Yeah, all right. He's Pete Souza, Addie Bates, Armin Williams, Colin Jones, Ryan McGuire, and Bruce Gilbert. Thanks for a job. Laura Jimenez runs the board. This has been It Always Will Be. Love you. See you tomorrow. The Drake Toll Show.
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2: Then in his season debut for the Patriots.
3: Handoff, Pedersen runs to the middle, big hole, across the 30, in the open, 20-15, goodbye, to the 5, to the end zone, touchdown, Patriots!
2: The game was on WPRO. Trayvon Henderson, a 39-yard touchdown scamper. The Patriots even off their record with a 20-3 win over Aaron Rodgers and the Steelers. They'll be in Jacksonville next Sunday afternoon. The Red Sox are back into the playoffs. They'll take it, though, punching their ticket despite dropping 2-3 at the Trop, a 5-1 loss on Sunday. The Astros lose to the Braves. That's it. Red Sox headed to the playoffs. The Rays' magic number to clinch the East is down to 2. The Yankees also dropping 2-3 this weekend in Arizona, 8-4. Rays will be in the Bronx for 4 starting tomorrow with a day-night doubleheader. Boston Legacy on Sunday, a 2-1 loss to Houston at Tidewater, landing the dash of the game-winning goal in the 85th minute.
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9: 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And on this Monday morning, who's excited? The world of sports ablaze. There's so much going on, and we are going to get to all the big stories, including why the New York Jets should probably just start doing homework on who their head coach is going to be in 2027. Because I don't think it's going to be Aaron Glenn at this rate with the way that went yesterday in the fourth quarter and overtime against the Green Bay Packers. We will get to the New York Jets. I have reached my breaking point. I am tired of it. I can't handle it anymore. The Jalen Hurts disrespect has to come to an end. All this guy does, to paraphrase the legendary DJ Khaled, the 21st century American philosopher DJ Khaled, all he does is win. And all you do is bitch and moan and whine and complain. It's unbelievable. Can we put some respect on Jalen Hurts' name, please? And how about Trinidad Chambliss? Best quarterback in college football? Can Ole Miss win the national championship We will talk all things college football off the weekend that was, and Ole Miss's huge win on Saturday night against Lane Kiffin and LSU as the show moves along. All our bets for tonight will close things out in the final hour, in the power hour. Giants and the Rams on Monday Night Football. We don't know if Puka Nacua is playing. Oh, and as a Giants fan, you know, I hope he doesn't, because he's really good, and he will tear the Giants up if he does play. But we know Aaron Donald will be playing tonight for the LA Rams. So how are we going to bet the game? What are the props that we like for tonight? You will find out at the end of the show. And I want to know from as well from everybody what your best bet is for the Giants and the Rams on Monday Night Football. I want to know what your biggest takeaway is from Week 2 NFL Sunday. Are you sick and tired? It's like an infomercial. Are you sick and tired of the Los Angeles Chargers? Who isn't? Who isn't? How about the Raiders, 2-0? How about my San Francisco 49ers? Don't mention that I had the Houston Texans in the Super Bowl, and the Texans are now 0-2. Don't mention it. I will later in the show, and we'll talk about Joe Burrow and the Bengals as well at 2-0. You can text us, 310-840-4910. You can call the show as well at the same number, 310-840-4910. You can get involved in the YouTube chat. And I encourage you to do that and subscribe. YouTube.com/@thecostos, T-H-E-K-O-S-T-O-S. And you can tweet us at YouBetterYouBet. Oh, baby. Do you love it? Are you not entertained? And we officially begin the magnificent Football Monday edition of You Better You Bet with the return of the King. On Tuesday's show, 6 days ago, we opened praising the new look Kansas City Chiefs. And what I said on these airwaves following Kansas City's 31-10 demolition of the Denver Broncos is everything you wanted in the offseason from the Kansas City Chiefs. Every single box was checked. Can Kenneth Walker revitalize this run game and give Patrick Mahomes something he's never had in his time as Chiefs quarterback? Check. Can all the young players on defense, specifically the three rookies, Delaney and Peter Woods and R. Mason Thomas, can they provide an infusion of youth and edge and verve and speed on this defense? Check. And can number 15 be back under center? Check. We praised the Kansas City Chiefs 6 days ago on this show. But I also, and I believe at the time, correctly, expressed some pessimism as to what this passing offense would look like as the season moved along. I asked, what happens when the Chiefs have to play Baltimore? What happens? Ask the New Orleans Saints about that. The Saints pulling a big upset yesterday on the road in Baltimore. What happens when the Chiefs have to play Josh Allen and the Bills? Can they score enough to stay in those games? Can they throw their way to victory with Mahomes coming off a torn ACL and LCL? With Rasheed Rice not looking like himself? With Travis Kelce being 158 years old? Can Xavier Worthy ever give you anything? Tyquan Thornton's the deep threat for this team. What's this going to look like? Well, I want to do my best Hawk from the Legion of Doom impersonation. Ready? Well, did anyone watch the game last night? Did anyone watch Patrick Mahomes play football last night? Tell me that, you know, let's take bets out of the equation. I bet the Colts. They covered. They did not win. So shout out to the Indianapolis Colts. Maybe you're a Colts fan. Maybe you hate the Chiefs. Let's take all of that out of it. And let's just be football fans for a moment. I don't know how you watched that game last night, and your huge takeaway is not that Patrick Mahomes is once again Patrick Mahomes. Check. That was quick. Less than 7 days after I expressed that pessimism, and I thought it was well-founded pessimism as to what this passing offense could be, it didn't even take a full calendar week. It didn't even take 7 days. It took 6 days. And the questions are answered. Patrick Mahomes last night was Patrick Mahomes. He was unbelievable in this game. You would have no idea that he was coming off a torn ACL and LCL with the performance that he had in this game against the Indianapolis Colts, which, by the way, this was a terrific sporting event last night. With the Chiefs, obviously, we'll get into how the game went and Shane Steichen's decision-making. The Chiefs winning in overtime 33-30. What a game. And I will just add here, because I feel like it needs to be said at some point. Mike Tirico and Chris Collinsworth are unbelievable. They are so good. And the implication here is not that any other analyst is faking it when they are excited about the NFL. I'm not saying that. But what I will say about Chris Collinsworth, whether you like him or don't, you cannot ever question that this guy loves ball. You can hear it in his voice as like we're in the fourth quarter and in overtime. He's in ecstasy. He's in nirvana. Mike Tirico absolutely loves it. When you get, and I've on record saying for a long time that Buck and Aikman are the gold standard, Tirico and Collinsworth might be just as good, if not better. They were so good last night, meeting the moment, matching the enthusiasm of you and me, the fan at home watching the game. I thought they were great, and I loved the presentation last night from NBC. What an awesome sporting event last night with the Chiefs beating, and a great effort by Indianapolis. And we'll get into Shane Steichen, Chris Ballard, and Daniel Jones in a little bit. But as far as Mahomes goes, think about this after what we saw on Monday night. When, you know, here's Travis Kelce with a long catch and run, Rashee Rice bouncing off defenders, Emmett Johnson, who is awesome, by the way. He's terrific, the Chiefs rookie running back. When it was just all of them making plays happen with the ball in their hands. I didn't think this was possible this early in the season. 32 of 47, 382 yards, and 3 touchdowns for the great Patrick Mahomes. And on the long pass down the field to Tyquan Thornton, right to left on your television screen, in the second half, this was a 45-yard handoff. That's how much of a dot it was from Mahomes to Tyquan Thornton. He was unbelievable in this game. Kenneth Walker was unbelievable in the game, yet again. And I will ask, and it doesn't matter because the Seahawks won a Super Bowl championship and he was the MVP. So, like, in all seriousness, no harm, no foul by the Seahawks. They got their ring. What the hell were they doing with Zach Charbonnet? Like, why did any running back ever play for Seattle not named Kenneth Walker? The guy's ridiculously good. He's unbelievable. 24 carries, buck 17 on the ground, 61 yards through the air. He's great. How about Khalil Benson, the undrafted rookie left tackle? No big deal. First 2 starts of the year in primetime in place of Josh Simmons, whatever the hell's going on there. He looks really good, right? He looks good. That is a find by Brett Veach and Andy Reid, and they needed it. They had not drafted well for a couple years, and now it looks like this draft class with Mansoor Delane and Peter Woods and R. Mason Thomas. How about Khalil Benson? It looks like they've struck some gold here, the Kansas City Chiefs. Now let's talk about the pass catchers. I expressed a lot of reservations about this group of pass catchers following Monday night's game, even despite a Chiefs blowout win. Travis Kelce last night, 9 for 101. It's the best he's looked in years. Like, seriously, right? Like, we all watch the games. This is the best he's looked. Last year, it felt like, and I don't know, I'm not inside his head. It looked like he was, you know, and there's an expression here. I don't know if it's a nationwide expression, but certainly here in New York it is. He thought who he was last year, early in the season. Like, football was the last thing on his mind. And he was more interested in his podcast and tough not to be interested, I guess, in your wife, who's the most famous person in the world, maybe. He looks like he's rededicated. And, you know, I host the Best Football Show podcast with Brian Baldinger, and I encourage everybody to check that out. If you love football, that is the podcast for you. And Baldy told me last week, you know, he went to Chiefs training camp, and he said Travis Kelce was in heaven, sleeping in a college dorm room, doing nothing but football. He looks like he is rededicated to the cause. And that matters a lot, even if he's lost a step from where he was in his prime, where I believe him to be. the second best tight end in the history of the game, only behind the great Rob Gronkowski. Tyquan Thornton, 4 catches, 86 yards. Exactly what the Chiefs need him to be, deep threat down the field. Rashee Rice looked like he had more pep in his step than he did 6 nights ago. 4 catches, 83 yards. He had it going on. Hell, even Xavier Worthy caught a touchdown in this game. Even Jalen, we could never be royals, caught a touchdown in this game on a big fourth down from the Kansas City Chiefs. What a game. What a game from Kansas City. What a performance by number 15 and this offense. So here's the question now. And I want everybody to answer it very, very honestly. The AFC is loaded. There are many really, really good teams in the AFC. And this comes with the acknowledgement, and I feel it's important to do this. I get really excited. This needs to be said, right? Anything can happen. Things can go sideways. Players can get hurt, of course, right? But if I ask you right now, if I gave you Veracitarium, right? The truth serum from Harry Potter. If I gave you truth serum right now, who's playing on Championship Sunday in the AFC? Who are the two best teams right now in the AFC? If you had to guess right now. Here's how I know that you're a liar in your real life. Honestly, I think I figured it out. You see these things on social media, Instagram, Facebook, Target, Meta, targeted ads. How do you know if someone's a narcissist? How about this? How do you know if someone's a liar? If you ask them who's going to play on Championship Sunday in the AFC, and the answer is not the Chiefs and the Bills again. And we're not going to get Patrick Mahomes against Josh Allen like Brady Manning again. Like it's not going to be that when it's all said and done. Now, remember, I offered a caveat, right? Things can and will change. Players will get hurt. This game, football is a violent game and it's a war of attrition. Who the hell knows what could happen, right? But at this moment right now, doesn't it feel like we're on a collision course for Mahomes against Allen again in January? The Chiefs and the Bills again in January? And I mean this sincerely. That is not meant to be disrespectful to the Patriots, and their defense is for real. And right now, I think Christian Gonzalez is the defensive player of the year through two games. So like, I think the Patriots are really good. The Bengals, it's early, but I feel like I was probably wrong on Cincinnati. Like, since Dexter Lawrence was incredible yesterday after he was invisible in week one, that defensive line for Cincy mauled the Texans' offensive line yesterday. And Joe Burrow did enough in the passing game with Ja'Marr Chase and T. Higgins to win that game for the Bengals. Cincy's legit. Like, Baltimore lost yesterday at home to the Saints a little bit, and with credit to the Saints, felt a little fluky. And also, I think you can see how important Zay Flowers is to that offense in Baltimore. You know, the Jaguars lost yesterday, like, collapsed in Denver against the Broncos. Denver's now 1-1. Denver gets a big win. Like, the Broncos are a good team. Forget about the Chargers. I'm done with them. More on them coming up later in the show. So the AFC's loaded, right? Would you take any team other than Buffalo or Kansas City right now? And I love the Ravens this year. I love them. But, like, it's Allen. And it's Pat. And it just feels like that's what it's going to be. And, you know, I'm sure there are some people, and maybe, and I would certainly understand, I root for a team in the NFC. I'm a Giants fan, right? Where if you root for a team in the AFC, this probably makes you sick. Like, oh my God, like these two again. Just like, how is it not going to be that? And just as someone who, you know, I root for a team in the NFC, so I'm not as emotionally invested, right? And as someone that just loves this sport, God, I love it. It's the best. And the stories that emerge every year, writing new chapters in this hopefully never-ending book, the best book of all time. When I think about Mahomes and Allen again, potentially in the postseason, it's like, you ever put a weighted blanket on for the first time? And you feel like you're like back in the womb? Oh, man. It's comfortable. It's warm. And you just lay there in nirvana. Football nirvana. I think we are on a collision course, staring down the barrel of the Chiefs and the Bills yet again in the AFC playoffs. Now, it doesn't have to go like that, but that's what I think is going to happen when it's all said and done. Well, check back with me a week from now. But again, I don't know how your answer to that question is anything other right now than the Chiefs and the Bills. Because if Mahomes is going to play like he did, think about this. Last note here, and then we'll get to the Colts. Think about how you felt. Forget about me and what I said on the show on Friday. This doesn't have to be about me. This is about us. We are Legion. We are football fans. Think about how you felt on Thursday night last week, watching Josh Allen against the Lions. How you felt about Josh Allen. And then think about how you felt last night, watching the Chiefs and Patrick Mahomes against the Colts. Similar, right? Yeah. This is the good stuff. I want to give you a couple minutes on the Indianapolis Colts before we hit the first break. I feel terrible for Shane Steichen. And I actually feel really bad for Daniel Jones as well. Shane Steichen called a hell of a game last night for the Colts offense. They scored 30 on the Kansas City defense on the road in primetime. I thought Steichen called a magnificent game. And I thought Daniel Jones played his ass off. And you can see that his athleticism is not fully back yet. Like Collinsworth even said, there was like a true like race to the first down marker, which Daniel Jones lost to a Chiefs defender. Like generally, Daniel Jones wins those foot races. Like he's not fully back yet. And he played an excellent, gutty game. You can't take that. They didn't win the game, but you can't take that away from them. And it becomes doubly impressive when you realize that Alec Pierce, and like I say that name with like some derision because it's like this guy's always hurt. He signed, we'll get to Chris Ballard. You know what? Like Ballard kind of weaves into this also. Because the Colts painted themselves into a corner with the Sauce Gardner trade last year at the trade deadline. They basically said, we are all in on this version of the team. And because of that, they had no choice but to bring back Daniel Jones. And they had no choice but to pay Alec Pierce, like he's one of the best receivers in the league. And like, he's flashed it. He's shown flashes, but nothing more than that. Because as soon as they sign Alec Pierce on day one of free agency to that massive deal, 4 years, $114 million, he's immediately hurt and barely practices at all in training camp. And wouldn't you know it, injures himself last night. Same ankle, same heel that was hurt in the offseason. So now it's Daniel Jones basically with one legitimate wide receiver. You've got Keenan Allen who's going to get suspended 3 games probably for drunk driving. And it's basically just Josh Downs and Tyler Warren. And everyone knows it in the stadium and watching. And if we know it, you know who else knows it? Steve Spagnuolo. And Daniel Jones still made it happen last night. With everyone knowing that it's Downs, it's Warren, and it's Taylor, and nobody else. How about Laquon Treadwell? Imagine a world. I'll do my best. I'm not really the movie trailer voice type of guy, but imagine a world where a former first-round pick, a huge bust in Laquon Treadwell, makes a big play on Sunday Night Football to potentially win a game. And then fumbles the ball. I'll tell you what, though. I thought the refs made a good call there. And Patrick Mahomes had a great line post-game where he said he was actually kind of glad that the call didn't go the Chiefs' way so people online, on social media, can't bitch and moan and say the Chiefs get all the calls. I thought that was pretty good self-awareness there from Patrick Mahomes. It's a devastating loss for the Colts, who absolutely played well enough to win. And you know, Shane Steichen's decision in overtime, so the Colts win the toss, they defer, right? The Chiefs go down the field, kick a field goal. Colts get the ball. You get this explosive to Laquon Treadwell, right? So you're in business here, deep in Chiefs territory. The offense immediately stalls, and you end up in a 4th-and-9, where look, like, here are your options. And, like, I think Steichen is a brilliant, I think he's an excellent coach. And I think he would get another job immediately. He made the wrong call. He did. Like, 4th and 9, I understand that, like, it's a low percentage. And I understand that the thought process might be, well, you kick a field goal, maybe you get a stop, the game ends in a tie, who knows what could happen. Like, Mahomes is Brady. Like, he's Peyton. Like, he's one of these guys. You give him the ball with 3 minutes left, at home in primetime, what do you think's going to happen? Of course he's going to drive them down the field. They had to go for it there. They had to. And I think it goes noted here. And I understand the Colts are not the big national story, but you know what? Like, I love football, and this, I think everything's important. It goes noted that, and this, I don't mean this as a criticism of her at all. Callie Gordon-Ursay, Jim's daughter, who, like, is running the team now, is on the sidelines. And they're showing her, she's got the headset in, she's listening to the play calls. They play her line from the press conference when she announces in January that Ballard and Steichen are coming back, that, like, the pressure's on right now. Do you think that's going through Shane Steichen's mind when he decides to send the field goal unit out? And that might have, and I'm not saying that she has a right to say that. And by the way, she's right to say it. You don't think that's going through Shane Steichen's mind when he makes that decision to send out the field goal unit? When he does that, unfortunately, he is effectively signing his team's death warrant for that game. The idea that you're going to stop Patrick Mahomes is like the idea that you're going to stop Tom Brady. Like, stop it. No way. No way. And it's unfortunate for the Colts. Because it feels like, and look, it's only 2 games. And they play the Texans on Sunday in like a loser leaves town match. Both teams are 0-2. It's tough to start the year with Baltimore and Kansas City. But it's a must-win season, and they're 0-2. And I'm going to get ahead of this right now. If we're assigning pie chart of blame for Indianapolis, Chris Ballard should have the majority of it. They'll both get canned. I would want to keep Shane Steichen. I'm just getting ahead of that right now. We're just getting started here. Magnificent Football Monday edition of You Better, You Bet. There is so much to do, and I am obsessed with every single inch of it. On the other side, I'm sick and tired of it. I can't take it anymore. The Jalen Hurts disrespect needs to stop. We'll get into it next.
10: 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Week 2 is nearly in the books. And now comes the fallout. The biggest stories. The biggest surprises. 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
2: 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Let's, before we talk about the game, another edition of America's favorite game show, Joe Davis or Adam Amin. That was actually Adam Amin, although I wouldn't fault anyone if you thought it was Joe Davis, because Amin kind of did the Joe Davis thing, the catch of his life. Justin Jefferson a couple of years ago, Vikings-Bills, Darius Cooper hanging with Mr. Cooper with the winning touchdown yesterday for the Philadelphia Eagles. So listen, I'm not going to do this thing where I'm going to come on the air right now and tell you, like, the Eagles were uber impressive yesterday. And I'm not going to tell you that despite the 2-0 start, and I have the Eagles as the one seed in the NFC. I don't have them winning the NFC. I have the Niners winning the NFC. But I'm very bullish on the Eagles this season. And I still think, like, things are going to turn out okay for Philadelphia. They're 2-0, but I think that they will play better. But, you know, we can tell the truth, right? So I'm going to tell the truth in 1 second about one topic, and I will tell the truth right now about a different topic. The Eagles are 2-0. They barely beat the Washington Commanders, who, like, forget about season circling the drain for the Commanders. They're in the sewer right now. Like, they're having a piece of moldy pizza with Leonardo and Donatello and Raphael and Michelangelo and Master Splinter. Like, in the sewer. They're done. It's over. The Eagles barely beat, almost went to overtime against the Commanders, and then took and needed a last-second drive to beat Robert Saleh, Brian Daboll, Cam Ward. Fairness to Cam Ward, he was pretty good yesterday, to be fair to him, and the Tennessee Titans. So, like, yes, the Eagles are 2-0, but they have not been that impressive thus far. And I don't know if Caleb Williams is going to play Monday night. We will get to Caleb Williams' injury. Hopefully we'll find out the severity of the hamstring injury on the show today. You know, we'll see how the Eagles fare against Chicago, even if it's Tyson Bagent. They have not been that impressive to start the year. Now, with that being said, I've had it. And I've had it for quite some time. The disrespect that's shown to Jalen Hurts. All this guy does is win. That's all he does. All he does is win football games. He is 63-29 as the Eagles starting quarterback, including the postseason, which includes a Super Bowl championship, Super Bowl most valuable player, and if his defense could have had one stop against the Chiefs in the game that they lost, he would be two-time Super Bowl champion Jalen Hurts, two-time Super Bowl MVP Jalen Hurts. But no, everybody thinks Jalen Hurts sucks. Everyone thinks he sucks.

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2: Like, I'm better than Jalen Hurts. It's just this idea that because Jalen Hurts doesn't play the position the way that everyone that's watching film with Cheeto dust on their fingers, hand in the pants like Al Bundy, with like a dimly lit room, you know, at 3 o'clock in the morning, you know, eating their Twinkies, scratching their ass, because Jalen Hurts doesn't play the way you want him to play. Oh, he doesn't go through his progressions fast enough. Oh! Oh, but he doesn't throw over the middle of the field. Oh! Oh! What am I going to tell my children that about Jalen Hurts? What am I going to tell my son that Jalen Hurts, people think that he's good because he won a championship? Are you people crazy? Are you nuts? You better you bet on this Monday. Nick Costos and you, Westwood One Sports. Now, Jeffrey Simmons is one of the best defensive players in the league. He's awesome. Any team would love to have him. He's great. He goes last week, yeah, we want to make Jalen play quarterback. And that's how we're going to beat him. And then, like, hilariously tried to backtrack like he's, like, backtracking like Deion Sanders or Darrell Revis after the game. Well, what I meant to say is this. No, dude. You said what you said, and it's okay. Jeffrey Simmons is great. He's earned the right to say whatever he wants. Also, he's wrong, and so are a lot of you. How about that drive at the end of the game? How about it? And yeah, like, he threw two picks in the game. Okay, like, he's not as good as Patrick Mahomes. I've never said he is. He's not as good as Josh Allen. I never said he is. But this idea that, like, he sucks. Like, you're crazy. Sorry, like, you're nuts. You're nuts if you think that. 2 games into the year. How about this for everybody? Let's see who's paying attention. Let's see who is actually paying attention. Which unit's been better through the first 2 games of the year? The Eagles offense or the Eagles defense? I think it's the offense. And that's a scary thought for the rest of the league. Because you know that this Eagles defense with Vic Fangio running the show and all the talented players that they've got. Like, Cam Ward played well yesterday. And the Titans offense moved the ball yesterday. Now, the Hurts interception in the end zone, obviously, that's a huge swing in the game. That's not a great play by Jalen Hurts. And I'm not saying he's perfect. But, like, they won. They won the game. And, like, they always win. I'm a Giants fan telling you this. Like, you think it gives me pleasure to say that the Eagles always win? Like, all they do is win. They're in the playoffs every year. But this guy sucks. But the quarterback sucks, right? Because he doesn't go through progressions the way that you, comma, someone who's never played football before in your life, like, he doesn't go through progressions the way you want him to. Doesn't throw over the middle of the field enough. Yo, last I checked, the point of this whole thing is to win. What did he do? What did he do? The same thing he always does. He won. Now the Eagles have to play way better. Listen to me, right? I'm not crowning the Eagles at all. At all. Like, right now, they're kind of like a slightly above average team through 2 games. Like, barely beat the Titans, barely beat the Commanders. I'm not crowning them. But if you don't think this offense is going to get better as the season goes on, and more importantly, you don't think this defense is going to get better as the season moves on, I don't know what to tell you. Now, I want to see Saquon back and healthy. I had a stinger yesterday in the game. I want to see the run game be a little better. But I have confidence that if they need to throw to win games, Jalen can do it. Do you know how I know that? Because all he does is win. And somehow, not all of you, and I'm sorry to generalize, I just get fired up. A lot of you, all you do is complain. Enjoy the greatness that's in front of you for a change. Not all of you, but some of you. Last break of the hour. What are we doing on the other side here? What do we got? Oh, yes. Let's talk. Oh, man. Oh, I can't wait to talk about this. How about, you know, do I get to victory lap? My Vikings money line pick, if I also love the over in the game, final score 9.

0: 3. Maybe not. We'll get into the Vikings-Bears game on the other side. My Minnesota Vikings beating Chicago. What's next for Ben Johnson? What's next for Caleb Williams? And perhaps what's next for the secret agent man? You know, Tyson. 310-840-4910, youtube.com/@thecostos. The show rolls on right after this.
1: 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Could LA be the latest super team to fall flat? An 0-2 start would be devastating for Sean McVay and company. 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
0: 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And please, as always, gamble responsibly. Look, you don't have to be, Fox Sports courtesy of the call, you don't have to be a member of the sports media like me. And I don't say that to brag, just be a football fan. Whatever you do for a living. You like football? Your friends like football? I am guessing that everyone's group texts looked the same in that moment that Laura just played coming back from break. Some variation of, oh no, with the Caleb Williams injury. And I will say that in the moment, I felt like it was not an Achilles, and it was a hamstring. He popped up pretty quickly. You never see that after an Achilles. So I was a little optimistic afterwards that it was not an Achilles, but that was obviously the concern. So when you get the news, and we all collectively get the news, when the Bears rule him out towards the end of the game with a hamstring injury, big time exhale. Now, we don't know how severe the injury is. I hope that we find out by the end of the show today, by noon Eastern. It's possible that we won't. But at worst, it doesn't feel like this is a season-ending injury for Caleb. All reports said that in the locker room, he was moving around with a slight limp in good spirits, which obviously, if he were done for the year, there's no way that would be the case. If he were done until December, I doubt he would be in good spirits. Now, I have no idea when he'll be back. The one thing I do feel confident in, it would be pretty surprising if he played next Monday night. When the Bears host the Philadelphia Eagles. That would be surprising. But I don't know what's going to happen from there. And we can talk about that once we get that information. Not that I don't want to talk about the Bears, because the conversation that we're about to have dovetails in with the Chicago Bears. I thought yesterday, there's a case to be made, that yesterday was Ben Johnson's worst game as Bears head coach. Now, we can look at a couple games last year, but like this is now year two of this offense, right? And obviously, like I need to take a gigantic L, and I am right now, for my thesis that the Bears were going to be like the Cliff Kingsbury, Patrick Mahomes, Texas Tech team, and have 500 yards of offense and score 40 points and potentially lose. 4.5 yards per play and only 3 points. So that's a huge L for me, obviously. And I probably got a little carried away. It's going to happen from time to time, and I'm always going to be honest with you about that. Ben Johnson, it was not his finest moment yesterday. It wasn't. But that doesn't mean that he is not a magnificent offensive coach, a magnificent head coach, and that teams around the NFL wouldn't fall all over themselves to want to hire Ben Johnson. So again, hear me. I'm saying Ben Johnson was bad yesterday. Also, he's still one of the best. Can we talk about Brian Flores, please? The fact that Brian Flores, and I understand why. So I get, because whenever I do this, I go, well, you know he's suing the league, right? Like, what do you think? I don't know that. Like, I know everything that's happening in this league. I pay attention to it. Like, yes, it is my job, but also it's my favorite thing. You don't think I know Brian Flores is suing the league? I know. The fact that this is going on and this guy's not a head coach is a crime. This is a pigskin sin. A pig sin, if you will, that this guy's not a head coach in the NFL. Brian Flores, yesterday, and this doesn't mean Ben Johnson is great, and that's what makes Flores great. Brian Flores stuffed Ben Johnson and the Bears offense into a locker. He is the best. He's the best. He is the best defensive coordinator alive. The best defensive coach alive. Number one, a number one, king of the hill, top of the heap, these little town blues. And he should be a head coach. Like, if I'm an owner of an NFL team, I'm trying to figure this out. Figure out this lawsuit, find a way to make this guy the head coach. Pair him with a good offensive mind and let him cook. God, what a boon that is. For the Minnesota Vikings and Kevin O'Connell to have this guy on the staff. Because if it weren't for the lawsuit, he'd be a head coach. And the fact that the lawsuit exists and good on him for, God bless him, means that the Vikings get his services. And he's the man. He is the man. And the Vikings defense won the game yesterday. Now, Carson Wentz was not great. In place of the injured Kyler Murray, who will be back next week, 11 of 20, 143 yards through the air. But you know what he didn't do? Turn the football over. Caleb Williams threw a pick. DeAndre Swift fumbled on the goal line, which is ultimately probably the play that lost it for the Chicago Bears. And the Vikings win. And my pick to win the NFC North, the Minnesota Vikings, now 2-0 with two division wins, including on the road in Chicago, and Kyler Murray's barely played. Feels pretty good. I'll say this about the Minnesota Vikings. If you are the team that I think you are, and the team that a lot of people think now that you can be, you go on the road next week, next Sunday, and you beat the Buccaneers in Tampa. And you maybe do it easily, and you improve to 3-0. There is no reason that Kyler Murray should not ball out next. Deshaun Watson looked awesome yesterday. We'll do the Browns and Bucks. Deshaun Watson, and he did look really good yesterday against that Tampa defense. And Baker Mayfield is playing bad football right now. Brian Flores should put them in a blender next Sunday. No excuse for the Vikings to not go to 3-0. Put some respect on Brian Flores' name. He should be a head coach. He is the best defensive coach in football. And yesterday, he won the head-to-head battle with Ben Johnson. Hour one done. Hour two for you coming up on the other side. We will start the hour talking about Dallas's win over the Commanders. Season over for Washington. Keep it.
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0: on offense Sunday, but the defense dominates Aaron Rodgers and the Steelers. New England 20, Pittsburgh 3. The Pats D has allowed just one touchdown this season. Elijah Ponder with the game's biggest play, a scoop and score off a Rodgers sack and fumble early in the fourth quarter. That broke open a 13-3 game. Elsewhere in the NFL, injuries to quarterbacks Caleb Williams of the Bears, Jaden Daniels of the Commanders. The Chiefs outlast the Colts in overtime, 33-30. The Dolphins get whacked by the 49ers. The Jets lose to the Packers in overtime. The Red Sox heading to the postseason once again. The Sox lost to the Rays Sunday, but a loss by the Astros clinched Boston's wild card spot. The Sox holding on to the second wild card, looking like a trip to the Yankee Stadium for a series next week. Sox will host the Guardians and Cubs at Fenway.
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6: The magnificent Football Monday edition. I love this stuff, man. Of You Better You Bet rolls on. Nick Kostos, our crew, and you here on Westwood One Sports. The first hour of the show, I mean, hard for the first hour on a Football Monday to be bad. It better be good, or else, honestly, I should be fired. I loved the first hour of the show. We are, collectively, as football fans, we are staring down the barrel of Bills Chiefs. Again. As my daughter would say, again, when I do something funny that she likes and I have to do it like 19 times in a row. Again. Oh, we are going to get Bills Chiefs again in the AFC Championship game. And it's going to be absolutely awesome. And you might be a Patriots fan. You might be a Ravens fan, a Bengals fan, a Steelers fan, a Jaguars fan, a Texans fan, a Broncos fan, a Chargers fan. Last one, there are no Chargers fans. But if you are one, sorry to you. I understand you might not like it. But if you're going to be honest and remove your fan bias, and to be fair to you, when I was younger and I was an insane, not that you have to lose this as you get older, but I used to be very fan biased. I understand it as a Giants fan. But if you can be honest and objective, how are these not the two best teams in the conference? If Mahomes is going to be that 32 of 47, 382 through the air, three touchdowns, the pass catchers all looked better. How is it not going to be Chiefs Bills? Now, injuries can be an answer, right? Obviously, it's a war of attrition. Who the hell knows? The Ravens will get Zay Flowers back. Maybe the Bengals are actually really legit. They were awesome yesterday. The Texans can figure it out. The Jags can figure it out. The Broncos, the Patriots, etc. It's like, how is it not Kansas City and Buffalo? How is it not going to be that after what we saw yesterday? I feel bad for Shane Steichen. I thought he called a hell of a game last night. And I thought Daniel Jones played a hell of a game last night. And ultimately, like, you go head-to-head with numero uno, and that's what happens. You give Patrick Mahomes a chance to beat you, and you lose. You know, it's like Ric Flair said after the 1992 Royal Rumble when he won the then-vacant WWF Championship. In this world, the only way that you get to stay number one is to be number one. And the Colts had their chance to beat number one last night, and they didn't. Kick a field goal, give the ball back to Pat. What do you think's going to happen? He's Brady. Of course you lose. and the Colts a tough luck 0-2 start. Ravens and Chiefs to start the year, not easy. They can pull out of the tailspin, but not the ideal start, not the start that Shane Steichen or Chris Ballard wanted in Indianapolis. We got into the Eagles and the Titans and Philly's last-second win, and why I'm sick and tired of the Jalen Hurts disrespect. He is an excellent quarterback. And I think people who blow, oh, well, his what about his progressions? And what about this? And what about that? How about the fact that they just win every game? How about that? That matter to you at all? All they do is win? And we touched on the Vikings and the Bears. And I hope that we will get news on Caleb Williams and his hamstring injury, the severity of it. Didn't feel to me, I'm not a doctor. I'm not trying to, like, shove my opinion or make my opinion sound like I'm an expert in this field. Like, I'm not. Just, like, didn't seem to me like it's going to be like a huge absence. Maybe a couple weeks. We'll find out. Bears-Eagles is a fascinating game next Monday night, whether it's Caleb or... I think Tyson Bagent's pretty good backup quarterback. I think that'll be interesting. Terrible game, though, for the Bears and their offense. Ben Johnson's worst game as Bears head coach, and a lot of that has to do with the great Brian Flores. The best defensive coach alive. He should be a head coach in the National Football League. And I get that there's a lawsuit. I understand. Someone's got to find a way to figure this out and make this guy a head coach. He deserves to be a head coach in the National Football League. You know, Kenny writes, and this is fair. Mike McDonald's pretty good too, to be fair. This is where, you know, I will be honest with everyone. I'm asking you to acknowledge your biases. I will acknowledge one of mine. I've been a Flores guy for so long. Like, Mike McDonald's pretty awesome too. Vic Fangio's pretty awesome. There are great defensive coaches. I would put Flores on the same level as Mike McDonald, if not better. I think Brian Flores is absolutely the best. Later this hour, we will get to whatever the hell is going on with the Los Angeles Chargers. I'm just sick and tired of it. We will get into Trinidad Chambliss and Ole Miss's win over LSU. Gold all on his chain. Gold all on his watch. Don't believe him. Just watch. For Trinidad Chambliss and Ole Miss, we'll talk some college football. But for right now, the Dallas Cowboys yesterday, a must-win game. Because awaiting them this week, a date in Brazil. So just so everyone knows, when you look at the point spread at BetMGM for this game, you will see that Dallas is like the second team, meaning they're the home team. This game is going to be played in Brazil. So it's a neutral site game with the Ravens and the Cowboys. So ahead of that game, and I know Baltimore lost to New Orleans. We'll get to that game. The Cowboys absolutely needed to win, avoid an 0-2 start. And they did so yesterday. And if you just look at the final score, if you didn't watch the game, if you're a box score monkey, you think, wow, Dallas dominated the game. And to a degree, Dallas did dominate the game. Final score. Cowboys 37, Commanders 20. Now, before we get to the Cowboys' end of this, and credit Dak Prescott and Clayton Adams and the offense of this team, we need to talk about Jaden Daniels and Dan Quinn and a Commander season that, like I said in the first hour of the show, is not circling the drain. No. They are in the sewer, like with the Ninja Turtles and Master Splinter eating a piece of pizza. Like, they are the ooze right now in Teenage Mutant Ninja Turtles. That, like, forget about circling the drain. They are in the sewer pipes. It's done. Like, they're done. It's over. So right at the end of the first half, a first half where the Cowboys, of course, because the Commanders and... Man, like this, it is a shame. You know, and while I'll hold all the Commander stuff for a second. Of course, the Cowboys are scoring on them, right? Dallas is up 17-10 and is basically coming down to one play at the end of the first half, right? Couple seconds left. Washington basically on the 1 yard line, down 17-10. And Dan Quinn decides to go for it. Jaden Daniels is under center, takes the snap. The right guard steps on him. He falls, and in trying to brace himself, dislocates his elbow in a pretty gruesome piece of video. It was so gruesome, in fact, I think we have this bleeped out. Take a listen to Kevin Burkhardt and Tom Brady and how they called it on Fox when they first watched the replay of the injury.
7: Got insult to injury. tough play, gets stepped on by his right guard.
8: This is the end of the half.
7: Oh, no. Allegretti.
9: Oh, no.
7: Excuse me.
6: So that's a great job by Laura and company bleeping it out. Brady goes, oh, bleep, the word that rhymes with S and rhymes with, I don't know, I feel like I'm going to get in trouble. But you know the word I'm talking about. The curse word that rhymes with S. Tom Brady literally drops in. And honestly, look, like, Tom Brady, I don't know how much, I don't even mean this as an insult. I'm really vain, honestly. It's like something that I think is a negative about myself. Like, Tom Brady's not really that relatable to the average person. Doesn't mean he's not the greatest quarterback ever. He's just not really that relatable. Like, he looks better now than he did like 5 years ago. I wonder if he's gotten any work done. No disrespect. If I were him, I probably would too. I mean that sincerely. That might be the most relatable thing Tom Brady's ever done. And I'm not trying to insult him. I mean that sincerely when I say that. He's just like, he's this level of fame and celebrity that like regular people like you and me, we can't even like dream of like what his life is probably like. And I don't mean that in a bad way at all. It just is. That's what it is. Him going, oh bleep, it's the same thing we were all thinking. And honestly, it's one of the reasons why Tom Brady's been an excellent broadcaster and why him and Kevin Burkhardt are an excellent team on Fox. So this is a freak play, right? They go for the touchdown. Guard steps on him. Allegretti steps on him. He tries to brace himself and dislocates his elbow. And in the aftermath of this play, there are so many wild takes flying around after this. And a couple of them I will add credence to, and one of them I'm going to debunk right now. You better you bet on this Monday, Nick Costos and you, Westwood One Sports. The people that want to butterfly effect this and say, well, if Dan Quinn had just kicked the field goal, Jaden Daniels would still be healthy. Which, like, technically is a true statement, but, like, I don't think any of you understand how life works and how random everything is. Like, I'm sorry to break it to you. It's actually a really sobering thing if you think about it. Now, I'm going to say I don't even want to use this example I'm going to use, but I'm going to. Like, you could say that if, like, when there's a car accident, and hopefully it's not fatal, right? But, like, someone, if this person doesn't, you know, veer into the other lane, there would be no accident. Like, you can't think like that after the fact. Like, things happen in life. It happens. You can't be like, oh, well, if he had kicked the field goal. Like, do you all understand something? The Commanders to that point had let up 17 points in the first half. Do you really think, like, I'm being serious right now. Do you really think that field goals were beating the Dallas Cowboys yesterday? The Cowboys scored 37 points, right? They scored a lot of points. How many points do you think they would have scored if Jaden Daniels played the second half? 50? Definitely into the 40s. Because Jaden Daniels is better than Marcus Mariota, obviously, and the Commanders would have applied way more pressure, and the Cowboys would have gone more pedal to metal. They would have easily topped 40, and maybe 50, if Daniels had played the second half. So this idea that, like, Dan Quinn should have somehow known, like, gazed into the crystal ball and been like, well, maybe a freak thing will happen here, and the guard will step on the quarterback's leg, and he will try to brace himself and dislocate his elbow. So let's send out the field goal unit, because I can't risk that happening. Like, that's not how life works. Like, you assume risk with everything you do in life. And going for it there, it's 100% the right call. Because you're not beating the Dallas Cowboys with that defense and those corners that you've got. Going up against Lamb, who dominated in the whole game, and George Pickens and Dak Prescott, who set the Cowboys passing records yesterday. You're not beating them with field goals. Are you kidding? Field goals? Everyone wants coaches to be aggressive, right? But then, like, that happens, and now all of a sudden, well, he should have sent the field goal unit out. Are you crazy? Field goals against that team on the road? Good luck. He absolutely made the right call. You absolutely go for the touchdown there. 100%. What happened is unfortunate with Jaden Daniels. And sadly for him, and now we can get to the Commanders, right? I have no idea how long he's going to be out for. Just like, they're so cooked. Like, take a fork, stick it in them. They're done. D-U-N done. Forget about it. Forget about it. It's over. Season's over. Dan Quinn's going to get fired. It's all done. And when we are in the aftermath of this season for the Washington Commanders, we are going to look at some of these draft classes that they've had. And we are all going to say, how in God's name is it possible? Because next year, Jaden Daniels will be entering year four. And he's going to be in line for a huge extension. And we're going to look at the team around him and say, they went to the championship game his rookie year. They were one of the final four teams left standing 2 years ago. And the roster around him stinks. Stinks. Now, he's gotten hurt a couple times. Like, that's not Adam Peters' fault, the GM. That's not Dan Quinn's fault. As much as people want to say it's Dan Quinn's fault that he got hurt because he kicked the field goal. Like, stop it with that nonsense. Revisionist history bullcrap. Stop it. Like, that's not their fault, and I'm acknowledging that. But this roster being what it is their fault. It is their fault. And Dan Quinn firing his whole coaching staff, basically, and bringing in two new coordinators, and they're 0-2? And I get it. Like, not the easiest games against at the Eagles and at the Cowboys. Haven't played a game at home yet. Like, we'll see how that goes with Marcus Mariota under center, right? Maybe they can rescue it. Feels unlikely at this point, right? This is their fault. It's not their fault the quarterback gets hurt. But it's Adam Peters' fault that this roster's not any good around a stud young quarterback. And it's Dan Quinn's fault. What we saw last season, and what we've seen thus far here. You can't fire your coaching staff entering year three, hire new coordinators, and have this happen. And is it unlucky? Yes, it is unlucky that this happened to Jaden Daniels. But them's the breaks, kid. As Frank Sinatra famously said, that's life. That's what all the people say. You're riding high your rookie year, and you're shot down in year three. That's life. And you know what else is a reflection on Dan Quinn? And I almost think that's kind of an unfair thing to say because Quinn, by all, he came on the show this offseason, by all accounts, is a wonderful person, a great players coach, and like should have a Super Bowl championship if not for Tom Brady being on the other side, right? In Super Bowl 51 with the Falcons and the New England Patriots. So in Jaden Daniels, and I'm curious, like, for even people on our show staff, and for you listening, watching the show right now, I thought, like, he, like, blew out his Achilles, Daniels, with, like, how he went down and how he threw the ball up and he was laying there. I didn't realize when I first saw it that he had dislocated his elbow. Like, I thought it was a leg injury, just watching, on TV, before we saw the replay and we saw what happened. But no matter what you thought it was, whether you thought it was an Achilles, an ACL, maybe you saw you have your eagle-eyed and you saw a dislocated elbow immediately, it was pretty clear that something was up in a really negative way. The entire team just, like, walked off the field and left him there. Like, he was literally laying there. The offensive linemen all left the field. No one really going to check on him. Just Jaden Daniels and the trainers. It's pretty sad to watch. Now, for context, because I looked at this before, in that same stadium 6 years ago, Giants-Cowboys game, Dak Prescott had a gruesome ankle injury, which you might remember famously for Tony Romo being like, did he sprain it? And then you see it's facing the other way. Remember that, right? In the aftermath of that injury, You can find it on social media. Players are going up to check. And I get it. The circumstances, because it's the end of a half. I understand. Players are going to check on him. Even Jason Garrett, who was on the Giants staff, went to check on him. And I get it. Again, it's like the end of a half. People are going into the locker room. I understand. It's just not a good look. Your franchise quarterback, and I have no idea what the relationship is like. It almost doesn't matter. It almost doesn't matter. Your teammates, whether you like somebody or not, and I don't know if they do, maybe they love each other, I don't know. Your teammates, man. Do you see how bad those optics are? Just leave him there? Like writhing in pain? Air cast? It's horrible. It's terrible, isn't it? What a shame. What a shame. NFC Championship game 2 seasons ago, and now this. And now this. It feels like this current iteration of the Washington Commanders, like, probably ended as Jaden Daniels' elbow got dislocated at the end of the first half of yesterday's game. And for the Dallas Cowboys, you really want to show it? Like, nice job yesterday. And I mean that. Like, they took care of business yesterday. Go beat the Ravens on Sunday in Brazil. The Saints just beat them. Now, Zay Flowers didn't play. And we'll talk more about the Ravens this week as we move along and how Zay Flowers, I think, might be the skeleton key to this Declan Doyle offense. He's vitally important. And you felt that yesterday with Zay Flowers not playing. If Zay doesn't play, and I have no idea if he will or not. I feel like he probably will, but if he doesn't, there is no excuse for the Cowboys to not beat the Ravens in Brazil next Sunday. Absolutely can't wait for it. 310-840-4910. Send your text messages in, your thoughts on week 2 in the NFL, your thoughts on Jaden Daniels, Dan Quinn, the Cowboys, the Chiefs, anything that you had your fancy tickled by. 310-840-4910. Text us or call us. 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You can tweet us at You Better You Bet. Coming up next, I don't even want to talk about them because they make me physically ill. But we have to. The disgrace known as the 2026 Los Angeles Chargers. We'll get into it next.
8: It sure feels like the Chiefs are back. After KC beat Indy, Andy Reid's crew is 2-0. Sorry, other teams. It looks like the Chiefs weren't done. They just took a year off. Westwood One Sports.
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1: Rips it home on the backhand. Oh, what a nasty shot there by Yaroslav Hmelaš. And the Friars lead 6-0.
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0: with time, fires, picked off! Masses does it again! And they're not saying he was down! Masses on the return and shoved out of bounds at the 26-yard line! Wow. And the party is on in SoFi for the Raider fans!
1: How do you change a play? You do something they say you can't! You guys did something they said you can't! 7-point dunk! 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
3: CBS, courtesy of the call, Andrew Catalon, and then the second voice, that of Raiders head coach Clint Kubiak. 7-point dogs? F that. I want to say F you to a couple people. My Sunday co-host, Femi Abebefe, and our friend Tyler Morales, who yesterday on the show demanded that we take the Chargers in Survivor, despite the fact that I said on the air, I think they're going to lose. I don't want to do this. But they are convinced that the Chargers were the right call, to the point that after the game, they still think it was a good decision. And I love both of them. Could you imagine being that brain dead? Tyler's listening to me say this right now. Femi's probably sleeping right now in Las Vegas. Tyler, I love you. Also, you guys are stupid. And I love you, but that's very dumb. The Chargers, what a joke. Are we sick of this team? It's not even their fault. It really isn't. It's like the hype train every single year on the LA Chargers and invariably off the tracks, and not just off the tracks. You know, I've painted this word picture before. Has anybody ever read the legendary comic strip, Calvin and Hobbes? In my estimation, it's the greatest comic strip of all time, Calvin and Hobbes, written by Bill Watterson. If you've never read Calvin and Hobbes, you should. There is a famous Calvin and Hobbes Sunday cartoon that was in the newspapers, right? And the Sunday ones were different because the weekday ones are shorter, the Sunday ones are longer and in color. And in this particular cartoon that Bill Watterson drew, Calvin's imagination, he basically has a plane that's about to crash, a train that's come off the tracks, as like a farmer is about to turn his oven on and it's about to blow up because there's a gas leak. And all of these things are about to converge at the same time into one big explosion. And it's just Calvin's imagination. That's the Los Angeles Chargers. It's not just the trains off the track. It's that a plane's going to crash into it, and also there's a gas leak, and it's going to blow up all at the same time. That is the 2026 Los Angeles Chargers. And yes, Justin Herbert deserves criticism. Absolutely. He does. But Herbert has become like this lightning rod where it's like everyone is forced to take a stand, and there's like no meeting in the middle. It's either you think Herbert is like the greatest quarterback of all time, or he sucks, and there's no in between. Obviously, like, it's somewhere in the middle with Herbert. Like, he's not as good as Mahomes. He's not as good as Josh Allen. He's not as good as Joe Burrow. He's not even as good as Jalen Hurts. I don't even think it's close. I'd rather have Hurts. Great, you can have, because everyone with Herbert wants to say, well, he makes these throws that no other quarterback can make. Also, like, what's he ever done? I'm not saying he stinks. He doesn't stink. He's good. I would actually say Herbert is very good. I don't think he's great, but I think that he is definitely a very good starting quarterback. He's not playing well, though. I think that is like a really fair way to assess it. He is not playing up to his capabilities. He's not. Now, everything going on around him is also bad. That does not excuse his play. But, like, it is fair, because, again, everyone wants to turn this into a black and white issue with Justin Herbert. It's a shade of gray. He's not playing well. But also, we're talking, like, Chernobyl-level disaster around him here. And there's a lot of blame to go around. Let's start with this offensive line. Jim Harbaugh wants to talk about the tip of the spear being the offensive line. Remember when they drafted Joe Alt? The tip of the spear, when like they could have, and I'm not saying that they should have picked Malik Nabers, but remember that was the decision, right? The Chargers picked 5, the Giants picked 6, the Chargers took Joe Alt instead of Malik Nabers. Like that was the decision, right? And like Ault has had really good seasons. I don't even mean to turn it into that, like Ault or Neighbors, just that, like, remember Harbaugh's quote, the tip of the spear. This is an instance of, like, instead of the Chargers and their offensive line holding spears to, like, stab the defense in front of them, and I'm being dramatic when I say that, they're turning it on themselves. They can't protect. And yesterday, and the interior of this offensive line, it's as bad as it gets. And they tried to fix it to a degree. They signed Tyler Biadasz away from the Washington Commanders. Great job by Washington letting him walk, by the way. And he gets hurt, unfortunately, in training camp. And this interior cannot protect at all. At all. They made the Raiders defense, and look, Crosby's great. They made this Raiders defense look like the 1970s Pittsburgh Steelers. Justin Herbert is running for his life. He's getting smashed because they can't protect. That is a huge problem when it's like the large humans directly in front of you can't hold up. You've got an issue. The receivers also can't catch. That's an issue. Ladd McConkey's wearing like a Kevlar vest like he's going to war because his ribs are so hurt. That's an issue. Omarion Hampton, it looks to me like a Jag. And I don't mean Jacksonville Jaguar. I mean Jag, just a guy. He's fine. He's an okay player. Does he look like a first-round pick when you watch him run? How about that fumble? How's this defense look to you? With Jesse Minter now in Baltimore. And Chris, we talked about it, right? Everyone this, I'll credit us and this show. Everyone this offseason was talking about Mike McDaniel and this offense. We on this show were saying, what about this Chargers defense with Chris O'Leary now calling the shots? How's that going to look? Kirk Cousins, 253 yards, 3 touchdowns yesterday for the Las Vegas Raiders. Making the big plays when they mattered the most. Now it's a long season, right? Can the Chargers pull out of it? Maybe not when we talk about the schedule. We'll get to that in a second. But really, I think we need to have like a roster construction conversation as it concerns the Chargers. There is a great website, and I'll give them a shout out here, called Our Lads, which basically is like NFL depth charts. And like for people that do like what I do for a living, it's an invaluable resource. Like Our Lads doesn't pay. I don't even know if they even like make. I don't even know. Do they make money? I don't know. The website, it's been the gold standard for NFL depth charts for like 2 decades since I've been in the media. If you look at this Chargers depth chart, how many legitimate difference making players are on this roster? Does Justin Herbert qualify as a difference making player in your opinion? Let's say that you think the answer is yes. I'm willing to have that be the answer, even if I'm probably on the other side until he proves it. But look, he has all the physical tools, obviously, and he has been really good in the past. I don't think he stinks. But I think, you know, I think the jury's out. Is he a difference-making player? I think you can make a case either way. I would take him as my, like, how about this? I'm a Giants fan. Would I rather have Justin Herbert or Jackson Dart? I would take Herbert. As crazy as that might sound. So I still think Herbert can be a difference-making player, even if I think he's worthy of criticism. So let's say you think Herbert's a difference-maker. Okay. How many receivers are difference-makers? Like one, Ladd McConkey. That's it, right? Joe Ault yesterday was bad in the game. He was bad. Multiple holding penalties, got beat, safety at the end of the game on a holding in the end zone. He was bad yesterday. You think he's a difference-maker right now? How about on defense? Khalil Mack is 35. Is he a difference maker? Maybe you still think he is. I'm going to read to you the names of the, and like some of the, it's not that

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2: It's happening. He deserves it. And Mike McDaniel has done a F-minus job thus far as Chargers offensive coordinator. That's true. I can't deny it. Chris O'Leary has not done a good job. And, like, they can turn it around, I guess. I mean, maybe not when we look at the schedule in the second tier. So there's a lot of blame to go around. How about the fact that the Chargers have basically been sitting on a pile of money for like two seasons now and refuse to spend it? General manager Joe Ortiz refuses to spend the money. They have, think about this, in a year where the expectation is we can contend for a Super Bowl, right? They have $30 million in cap space. Well, we don't want to build for three. We don't want to splurge in free agency. How about you look, if you're the Chargers, at the tenant in your own stadium, who you share the stadium with? What would the Rams do if they had $30 million in cap space and a team that people think like that could realistically contend? What do you think they would do? They would spend every last dime and be trading picks to try and load up. Meanwhile, the Chargers are like, no, we're good. We're going to put our feet up and just relax. We'll roll this money over into next year. $30 million in cap space, just sitting there. Like, we think that this is the right way to run a team? Yeah, no worries. We're just going to roll the ball out with what we've got. It's not good enough. It's not. And now is where we can play the schedule game. Okay. This coming Sunday. Look, any given Sunday, crazy things can happen in the NFL. The Chargers are at the Bills. I mean, I guess like we could try and like contort ourselves like Cirque du Soleil to think of a reason that the Chargers could win the game. The Bills have extra rest. They're playing at home. The Chargers' defense isn't any good. The Bills are going to score in the game, and the Chargers can't protect. Other than that, like, I'm sure it's going to go great. Okay? Next week, at the Seahawks, home Denver, at Kansas City, against the Rams, home Texans, at Baltimore. Via con Dios, goodbye, farewell, good luck. That's a country music song, right? I don't know why that came into my head just now. Via con Dios, Chargers, walk with God. It feels like the NFL schedule makers did the Chargers a solid. Saying, you know what? You guys are going to have to run this gauntlet to start the year. Here's the Cardinals and the Raiders to start at home. 0-2, lost both games by two scores, by double digits, lost both games. Not going great. And just to say this on the Raiders, if you're a Raiders fan today, you should be all sorts of energized. You should be on top of the world, honestly. And you know what? Like, I need to take an early season L on what I said about the Raiders. Now, I still think, and you might think this is stupid, and we can have the conversation. I might be stupid. I acknowledge that. Unlike Femi and Tyler, who were convinced that the Chargers were the right call in Survivor yesterday, even though they lost. See, I can admit when I make a mistake. I feel like I may have been wrong about the should Kirk Cousins or Fernando Mendoza start. Because Cousins has been good. And Clint Kubiak is clearly has got something as the coach of this team. 2-0 start. Now, the Chargers could be like one of a handful of worst teams in the league. It's not outside the realm that could happen. So the Raiders have beaten the Dolphins, and they have beaten the Chargers. So it's not like they've beaten a great team. And I'll tell you what, Derek Carr Bowl coming up on Sunday, I can't wait for it. I mean that. The 1-1 Saints, who just beat the Ravens and could have beaten the Lions in week one, host the 2-0 Las Vegas Raiders. Hey, Raiders, you want to show that you're for real? Go beat the Saints in New Orleans. They win that game, and we can start having a conversation about the Raiders. Brock Bowers will probably be back. Who the hell knows? I'm going to pick the Saints.

0: than the game, almost certainly. How good has Tyler Shuck been? Our guy, Kellen Moore, awesome. We'll get to the Saints a little later. But, man, you're a Raiders fan. You are in silver and black paradise at the moment. 310-844-4910. 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We know we've had a bunch of people calling, haven't taken calls as of yet. So if you want to get back on the line, please do so. 310-844-4910. On the other side, we will hit college football. How about Trinidad Chambliss and Ole Miss denying Lane Kiffin and LSU? And a Heisman race that looks pretty, pretty fun at the moment. We're talking college football next on a Monday here on Westwood One Sports.
1: It's a reaction Monday. Week two is nearly in the books. And now comes the fallout. The biggest stories, the biggest surprises. On your home for the NFL, Westwood One Sports.
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0: 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ABC courtesy of the call, Chris Fowler, Kirk Herbstreit on Saturday night. What a game in the Grove. Ole Miss 32. LSU 24. We'll get to that in a second, but just for the audience, we will get back to the NFL next hour. Adam Chernoff, pro bettor, will join us to start the hour. For the audience, if you don't bet, I promise you, you will find value in this conversation. Chernoff is a gigantic football fan, and I like talking with him about these games. We're going to get into yesterday. We'll talk about week three. So I promise you, just trust me here. Even if you don't bet, this is going to be a valuable conversation that you will enjoy. Adam Chernoff coming up to start next hour. We will get into the Jets and Aaron Glenn. We'll talk some New Orleans Saints. We'll get to the Baltimore Ravens. And if we don't get to your favorite team today on the show, I promise that we will do it tomorrow here on You Better You Bet. But for right now, what an awesome game with Ole Miss and LSU on Saturday night. So Ole Miss is beating that ass early. Raise your hand, my hand's up, unless you're driving. Keep your hands on the wheel. Raise your hand if you thought Ole Miss was going to boat race him. It felt that way, right? Like LSU walked into the Lion's Den, the Hornet's Nest, whatever, and Ole Miss was smacking them around. And Pete Golding's defense was ready for the challenge. And Trinidad Chambliss was unbelievable. And it should go noted. And I don't think there's any kind of, like, anything sinister going on. I just think it speaks to the way people view that young man. Even though he's not that young as far as, like, NFL quarterback prospects go. I don't know. This is not a conversation for right now about Chambliss as an NFL prospect. But Kirk Herbstreit said during the game that Trinidad Chambliss is the face of college football in 2026. He was magnificent. But credit LSU. Seriously. And credit Lane Kiffin and Sam Levitt and company for having the grapefruits, as Vince McMahon would say, the testicular fortitude to crawl back, scratch and claw back into this game from 24-3 to tie it at 24. And I think that I was texting with, it may have been, I think the You Better You Bet show chat on Saturday night in the waning moments of this game when it was 24-21. I think I said, like, LSU's got to score a touchdown right now. Like, you have to take the lead. You can't just tie the game because I felt like Ole Miss was going to score at some point. They settle for a field goal, and here comes Trinidad Chambliss down the field. And how about Pete Golding? You know, I said leading up to the game, and I don't regret it, I said, I'll pay to see it. And I did pay to see it, because I bet LSU and I lost. I said, I want to see Pete Golding. Like, this is his team now. Like, it was Lane's team, obviously, when they went to the semifinals of the college football playoff. I want to see Pete Golding in this spot. How about Pete Golding's decision to go for two at 30-24 and make it an 8-point game? I loved it. Loved it. So all the pressure's on LSU at that point. And LSU gets down the field, and Sam Levitt misfires, has the tight end wide open, like the LSU tight end who got hurt, who people, I talked to some people in like the draft community in the NFL world. Tyler, what's the name of the LSU? Green, the LSU tight end that got hurt. People believe that he's like a top half of the first round pick in next year's NFL draft. Tre'Davious Green. Like, just so people know, this guy's going in the first round of next year's draft. So it hurt for LSU to lose him. And the backup tight ends, like him and Levitt, can't connect. And maybe, like, if Green's in the game, they do. But them's the breaks. And when it came down to it, this isn't even meant to be an insult to Sam Levitt. Just like, he's not as good as Chambliss. And you could feel it during the game. And maybe Levitt is hurt. I don't know. Chambliss was better. And Ole Miss escapes with a win. And Lane Kiffin after the game, I thought was actually pretty humble. I know a lot of people are like, well, he's conning everyone again. I kind of felt like he was telling the truth. Like, I'm a human being too, and like, you don't think this affects me? I thought that was actually like a rare moment of humility. A rare moment of humility from Lane Kiffin. But at this moment right now, I'm less interested in Lane and more interested in Trinidad Chambliss and Ole Miss. If it's true, what Kirk Herbstreit says, that Trinidad Chambliss is the best quarterback in the sport, and that Trinidad Chambliss is the face of college football, why can't Ole Miss win the national championship? Has Chambliss, for anybody, entered like the Deshaun Watson zone? I'm just talking about in terms of college, right? Where you feel like when, or like Joe Burrow in 2019, right, with LSU, where you feel like you've got this guy so you can win any game. And if the game's close, you feel like you're going to win. Is Trinidad Chambliss on that level, collegially? The quarterbacks ahead of him on the odds board, Julian Sain in Ohio State, Arch, CJ Carr, Gunnar Stockton, Darian Mensa, more on him coming up, Sam Levitt, Josh Hoover. Is Chambliss the best? And if he is, why can't Ole Miss just win the national championship? Power Hour, final hour coming up next. We kick it off with Adam Chernoff.
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0: on offense Sunday, but the defense dominates Aaron Rodgers and the Steelers. New England 20, Pittsburgh 3. The Pats D has allowed just one touchdown this season. Elijah Ponder with the game's biggest play, a scoop and score off a Rodgers sack and fumble early in the fourth quarter. That broke open a 13-3 game. Elsewhere in the NFL, injuries to quarterbacks Caleb Williams of the Bears, Jaden Daniels of the Commanders. The Chiefs outlast the Colts in overtime, 33-30. The Dolphins get whacked by the 49ers. The Jets lose to the Packers in overtime. The Red Sox heading to the postseason once again. The Sox lost to the Rays Sunday, but a loss by the Astros clinched Boston's wild card spot. The Sox holding on to the second wild card, looking like a trip to the Yankee Stadium for a series next week. Sox will host the Guardians and Cubs at Fenway
1: WPRB
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0: 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Unfortunately for our friend Adam Chernoff, who will join us in a moment, he is a New York Jets fan. Now, the Jets did cover the spread yesterday. Shout out to them. Got to tell you, liked the Jets coming into the year. Not if the coach is going to manage the clock and time and timeouts like that. We will talk the Jets coming up in a little bit. And what I believe might be the fatal flaw for a team that I really liked coming into the season, the Baltimore Ravens. And all our bets for tonight with the Giants and the Rams will wrap up the show. Side total and props. We don't know if Puka Nacua will play. Seems like he's probably on the wrong side of questionable per insider reporting yesterday. But we will try and handicap this game to the best of our abilities with the Rams and the Giants on Monday Night Football at the end of the show. 310-840-4910, youtube.com/@thecostos. Joining us now, as promised, is our pal, Adam Chernoff from adamchernoff.com, pro sports bettor, who, unfortunately, went head-to-head with me on a few games yesterday. I lost all of them, and he won all of them. On Twitter, at Adam Chernoff. My friend, welcome back to the show. Congrats on a successful Week 2 NFL Sunday.
1: Thank you very much. Nick, if we're going to go into the Jets, we might as well just bring that music back and just let that play for the Jets part of this conversation so we don't have to ruin a great Monday morning and we can keep the energy high here.
0: Let's talk about them for a second.
1: Let's do it.
0: So I was going to save this for, you know what? I'm going to save the stats because I feel like it'll be like a good social clip. So I'm going to say the fact that they lost that game yesterday, they did cover the spread. So shout out to them. The fact that they lost this game yesterday, like Aaron Glenn, unfortunately, I wanted to work out with him. He is one of the worst game managers I've ever seen in the almost four decades I've been watching football. Like, you can't bet this team to do anything of any significance. They can't make the playoffs if this guy's the coach, right? Am I missing something here?
1: No, he's the worst head coach in football. It's the worst staff in football. And nothing that they say aligns with what they do on the field. And nothing about the game plan yesterday made sense either. Because in week one, everything was about trusting the O-line, trusting the run game, being physical. And it was great. They had a ridiculously high run rate. And then you play in a game with bad weather against the Packers defense that's so soft against the run, and you go away from that completely. They relied on Geno to air it out. They were almost 65% pass. And then when you need yards late, you don't get it. And then what they said in overtime to take the ball first. I was watching. I thought Geno made a mistake because his face after he made the call, after the coin flip, genuinely looked like he made a mistake because he knew it was the wrong decision. And then to say we want to control the game and control the clock, they came out with passes in overtime. And nothing about it makes sense. You're right. You can't trust them. It's the worst staff in football.
0: I guess it might be. It's really bad. Like they should be. They outplayed the Packers. They should be 2-0 right now. They're not. They're 1-1. We'll get to Aaron Glenn coming up in a little bit.
1: No, they were the first team in NFL history to lose a game where their opponent gained fewer than 200 yards, had more than 100 yards in penalties, and lost the turnover battle. Like it's insane. That's insane.
0: That's courtesy of our friend Rich Cimini from ESPN. Like a great stat there on how the Jets managed to blow this game yesterday. So I'm curious if you agree with this. And just for our audience again, Adam approaches, you know, the puzzle of NFL football like a sports bettor, right? Trying to figure this out, trying to figure is there value on one side or the other. This can be partially that and also partially just like, what do you think's going to happen?
1: Okay.
0: So through the conclusion of 2 weeks, obviously, things can happen. Guys can get hurt. Who the hell knows? I kind of feel like let's just fast forward to Chiefs-Bills on Championship Sunday in the AFC. If Mahomes is going to look like that and Josh Allen is going to look like he looked on Thursday night, do you see it that way, that those are the two best teams, and we're once again back to the Chiefs and the Bills in that loaded conference?
1: Bills are the best offense in football. Their defense is a work in progress, has time to go. So I can get there with the Bills. I think the Chiefs are better than we've expected through 2 weeks because they finally have a plan B with Mahomes for the first time ever when the pass game isn't working and the protection's a little shaky. You have Kenneth Walker in the explosive element. So I think that's making them look better than they are. I think the wrench in that plan, Nick, is the Baltimore Ravens, who I know look rough against the Saints. Same old Ravens blowing the lead late, despite all the praise and commentary to change that. But you're down your two key wide receivers. You get a bit of a pass there. I think the Ravens can throw a wrench in that plan a little bit when that offense is fully healthy, like we saw in week one against the Colts, with the play calling surprise element, not knowing exactly what you get, Lamar under center, and the changes to that offense. I think the Ravens are going to be very, very good as the season goes on. So that would be the one exception in that.
0: So let's talk about them for a second. The Ravens, Adam, like they were my, Lamar was my pick for MVP. The Ravens were my pick to be the one seed in the AFC. So yep. I obviously think that they're awesome also. I think kind of my issue with the Ravens as far as the entire season is concerned, and I think this really manifested itself yesterday, and you are right when you say it's not just Zay Flowers. Jacoby Lane was also out. So it's like they're starting two receivers were out. But here's what I would say, right? And let's just use Buffalo and Kansas City here, where I guess you could really only do this with Buffalo, I guess, right? If James Cook is out, the Bills' offense, they're still going to be able to run the ball with Ray Davis. If DJ Moore's out, they can survive. If Khalil Shakir's out, they can survive. If Derrick Henry gets hurt, you saw what this offense looked like without Zay Flowers. I don't know if the Ravens have margin for error over the balance of this long season, where if they miss one of these guys, I don't know if they can beat Buffalo or Kansas City when it really comes down to it.
1: Well, they only ran Derrick Henry five times in the second half in a game they were leading by two scores yesterday. So we kind of saw what they look like without Derrick Henry and those wide receivers a little bit. I think, honestly, you're right. But this, the upside with the Ravens offense when it's healthy is all there. But you're right. Like, over the course of the season, injuries happen. I get it. But if you're putting me in a spot right now where if I'm saying Ravens or Chiefs against the Bills, who I think are the clear number one with that offense, I would still have the Ravens above the Chiefs.
0: Where would you have the Cincinnati Bengals in this mix right now in the AFC? I'll tell you what, man. Dexter Lawrence was great yesterday, and they dominated that Texans offensive line in Houston.
1: Yeah, I mean, him or Turner's the defensive MVP through 2 weeks. He's been amazing. And to see a Bengals defense that's finally physical for the first time in like 10 years is quite the turnaround. I think the secondary needs a bit of work, but boy, I don't know. I was doing some recording this morning and for the game coming up at Pittsburgh, I was like, I have no idea what either of these two teams are, because offensively there was so much optimism for Cincinnati coming in. And I don't feel like we've seen it yet. We had the highlight reel from Chase on the TD, but the offense has been inconsistent. The protection is completely reliant on Ted Karras communicating everything by himself. He's like the key piece on the other side of the trenches here that you were really giving him praise for through 2 weeks. So I don't know. If I'm looking rating-wise right now in the AFC, Buffalo a clear number one, Baltimore number two, KC three, and then there's this jam between Cincinnati, what I think Houston still can become, kind of making this messy, and then Denver, Jacksonville, a tier below. But Cincinnati's probably my weakest opinion on what they are through 2 weeks so far.
0: You better you bet on this Monday. Adam Chernoff is our guest. The Simple Handicap Podcast for people interested in sports betting, betting on the NFL, should check it out. AdamChernoff.com as well. Just on that game on Sunday, the Bengals are 3.5-point road favorites in Pittsburgh. I see that and I'm just like, man, I just want to take the Steelers. This offense has looked dreadful, though, through 2 weeks. Aaron Rodgers kind of throwing Mike McCarthy under the bus post-game. Do you have an opinion on that game early in the week? Well, actually, really threw him under the bus. Like, well, what a shock that this isn't going to work after 8 years ago when they got broken up the first time. Do you have an early opinion on Bengals-Steelers? I understand it's Monday morning.
1: No, to me, it's the one game on the board where I just have no conviction. I hear you with Pittsburgh. I feel like the difference between week one and two is a representation of the team trying to figure out what they want to do in offense. In week one, it was bombs away against that Falcons defense. Aaron Rodgers had more passes 10 yards and further down the field than he's had in the last 5 years. And so I thought that was going to carry over. And maybe the weather impacted it a bit against New England. Maybe it was Gonzalez. But we just saw a completely different looking offense. And so I was a little bit excited about the week one version. And I was looking and saying, well, you know, like bad game for Metcalf with the drops. He was just as bad, maybe worse yesterday against the Pats. And so
0: he's got like the yips or something, right? Like it's weird.
1: Bizarre. And for a guy who's known for strong hands and being elite in those contested catches, it's just nothing's going his way. And so, yeah, I don't know what to make of this game. I feel like the Steelers win the games they're not supposed to, and then they underperform in the ones they're supposed to do well. But that was a Tomlin thing. Maybe it carries over to McCarthy, but that's a tough game on the board.
0: What are you doing moving forward? And this can be specific to week three on the road in Buffalo, or it can just be moving forward this season. Where are you at right now, and what are you doing with the 0-2 Los Angeles Chargers?
1: What a mess that they're dealing with. Herbert is holding on to the ball way longer than he should be. The O-line can't protect. The offensive play calling is completely just a mess for what you... It's just... McDaniel's overthinking everything. They just need to simplify it. And, man, what a disappointment, because I thought this was a team that was going to contend in the AFC. I thought it was a team with everything that happened in the offseason could get to potentially even making a run to the Super Bowl. And it's going to be very costly.
0: Are you throwing in the towel on the Chargers? Which does not mean, just to be clear, if Adam says yes, he's not insinuating they're going to go 2-15. But are you throwing in the towel on this being a realistic contender this year in the AFC through two games?
1: No, not throwing in the towel, because Harbaugh's had too much success and is too good of a coach, and he has certainly the ability to turn things around. This is a hellish schedule coming up the next 2 months. Not throwing it in yet. There's too much talent.
0: What do you make of the New Orleans Saints start to this year? Almost beating the Lions. And look, like, Zay Flowers was injured. I think that played a huge role in Baltimore losing. But the Saints did go on the road to Baltimore and beat the Ravens as a big underdog. Where are you at right now in the New Orleans Saints?
1: Hi. The offense is great. They, for some reason, can't find a way to get a lead in the first half, in the first quarter. One of the worst first half teams the last year and this year that has been on record against the spread, as well as straight up. So they're continuously playing from behind. But what a great thing to see from a young team being able to come back, buy into the offensive system. They need to find something on defense to be a little bit more consistent early in games. But a very good team in a very bad division. And so all of the pro money that was on the Saints early season and preseason with futures very much validated. That's a good football team in New Orleans with a good head coach.
0: Are you buying the Minnesota Vikings right now as the best team in the NFC North?
1: I'll consider a buy. I'm not all the way there yet. But to be able to produce defensive game plans like Flores is doing week after week is, I think it makes him the best DC in football. And then from a O'Connell standpoint, running that offense with everything that's been thrown at him, not only last year, but to start this year and to still be serviceable enough to win these games, super impressive. And so that was another team like the Saints, a lot of pro support in the offseason, so far validated too. So if I'm not going to step away from the Lions yet, after what we've seen, because they still got guys that will come back on defense, and I think they're still the best team in that division, but the Vikings certainly making a case.
0: Possible right now to get a couple opinions from you, even if you don't have like anything firm attached to it, just early opinions on the week three.
1: Absolutely.
0: Select.
1: We can do tonight again, as well, if you want.
0: Oh, we will. But just to get this, again, it's Monday morning. A lot of injury information needs to present itself. None of this is presented as gospel right now. But I want to know where, I respect Adam, like where his thought process is with some of these games as far as the betting market is concerned. Chargers-Bills is fascinating, right? The Bills are currently a touchdown favorite at open. Total of the game is at 50. It feels like, right, if you're a contrarian bettor, you, Adam, me, you, the person out there watching or listening, it feels like this would be the spot to take the Chargers. World against them. Everyone thinks they suck. A huge underdog on the road at the team that a lot of people think is the best. I get it. Also, like, aren't the Bills going to beat them like 41-20? What about Bills Chargers to start?
1: You nailed it. 7 is the number currently. Preseason, this was just 2 weeks ago, -1.5 for Buffalo. The teams are nearly priced equal. Last week on the look ahead line after the Chargers week one disappointment, this was Bills 3.5. So not only is it a 4-point move, it's through 3, it's through 7, which are enormous numbers in NFL betting that carry a ton of value. This is a massive adjustment up. If the Chargers have anything left, you're getting 7 points at the absolute floor for this team. And so laying this big of a price with Buffalo with uncertainty around more, I think is a very tough sell for me personally. So it is a certainly a wait and see on the Chargers, what we might get price-wise.
0: I got to tell you, man, people that take the I'm not saying I won't. Got time to figure it out. It's just like, man, that is just like the game's going to start. I feel like if I bet the Chargers, and I'm going to be like, what the hell did I just do? You mentioned the Texans earlier, and maybe you still have confidence that they could figure it out. And to be fair, like, they lost to, like, the Bengals and the Bills. They're not losing to, like the Cardinals and the Raiders like the Chargers did. Kind of feels slightly dramatic to say this because the Texans started 0-3 last year and finished 12-5. Kind of feels like a loser. Yeah, it's a must-win for both teams, right? Like a loser-leaves-town match, Texans at the Colts on Sunday in the AFC South. Houston's a 3-point road favorite in this game. Indy was impressive last night, hanging with Kansas City. Early thought on that game with Houston and Indy.
1: Yeah, this is the game where I think Houston bounces back. Obviously, wide receiver health has been an issue for them. Last week against Cincinnati, they threw the football 55 times. Down wide receiver 1, 2, and 3. That was just the Bengals defensive line we talked about being so dominant. This week, they get back to the run game, find more consistency. And if they want to air it out 55 times, they're probably doing it against the Colts defense that is down cornerback number 1 and 2 with Ward and Sauce, both dealing with injuries that look like they will keep them out of this game. So that could work too for Houston. But I think this is Houston bouncing back and looking right. And without Pierce, that Colts offense, very restricted.
0: Before we get to Monday Night Football, anything else from week 3 that you find interesting? Anything from yesterday that you find interesting for our listeners and viewers?
1: Well, let's talk about Pat's Jags. I think this is something that we might see now for the next few weeks. Drake May and the Pat's offense has been criticized for what seems like forever because it started last year in December when their schedule flipped. But think about the run of defenses that they've faced when it's the Chargers with Minter. It was the Seahawks twice. It was the Broncos in Denver. It was the Texans. Last week, it was the Steelers in bad weather. So for the last 6 or 7 games that Drake May and this Pats offense has played, very, very good top 5 defenses and bad weather games over and over. This is now a step down against the Jags for the first time in a long time. And these totals for New England are getting awfully low. And so I do wonder now, with the schedule flipping, do we see the Pats offense with Henderson back, with Dobbs getting over the week 1 yips, do we start to see that offense explode a little bit and get back to what they looked like this time last year? And do we see the Jags, after a tough game against Denver in Denver, bounce back offensively and that Pats defense look a little bit worse after facing a backup quarterback and Aaron Rodgers in week 2 with a disheveled Steelers offense? So I wonder if this total looks a little bit higher by the time we get to Sunday than it is now.
0: See, that's really funny because, like, my initial thought, and like I'm more than capable of being wrong. I like both these defenses, man. And just, you know, just from a betting perspective here, I don't know how much, and I mean this, I don't know how much stuff you do in award markets. I think Christian Gonzalez might be the defensive player of the year through 2 weeks. And I don't know, like, if he'll win. You need a lot for a cornerback to win. Like, when Surtain won a couple years ago, all the pass rushers bricked. Maybe that happens again. Maybe it doesn't. But I do think that's a little interesting through a couple games into the season. Let's wrap this up. Monday Night Football tonight. The Rams, about a touchdown favorite. We're basically vacillating between 6.5 and 7. We don't know if Puka Nacua is playing. We know Myles Garrett's out and Aaron Donald will be in. The Rams, 6.5 or 7, 47.5 the total against my Giants. Anything for tonight?
1: You follow all of the news as much, if not more, than I do. There's no way Nacua's playing in this game based on everything that's being said, right?
0: Less than 50%, but, like, I mean this as a compliment. Like, he's so psychotic that, like, I could see him playing. I don't think he's going to, but I don't think it's zero. I think it's less than 50, but I don't think it's zero.
1: Okay, so here's how I look at it. Let's just approach this from the fact that he's out. This, a week ago, was Rams 9.5 minus 120. It's become very clear that Sean McVay and this entire staff hated the Australia trip, and that was a problem for them. I'm not going to get into the travel stuff and how they handled it, but it was just, it seemed like it was a big pain for them to deal with. I've seen San Francisco now play 2 games. Yesterday against Miami, they scored on their first 5 drives and looked incredible. Against the Rams in week 1 on Netflix, they looked great. I've seen the Cowboys defense now play 2 games, and Washington was going up and down the field before the injury and then in the third quarter with Mariota. And so I do wonder if the Rams now, after being priced insanely high preseason, insanely high week 1, are now at least at, like, a reasonable level as a 6.5-point favorite. And are the Giants getting a little bit too much credit for that game where they couldn't stop Dallas, to be fair, for the final three quarters, but they just were able to hang on to the ball and convert 90% of third downs? Are they getting a bit too much credit for that win? And are we just taking a bit too much away from the Rams here? So L.A., without Garrett, I get it. Without Nacua in this hypothetical, I get it. Two massive losses. This is still a very, very good football team that is in dire need of a bounce back game with a lot of time to prep for this. I have to think we see a rebound effort from the Rams tonight. I know that's not what you want to hear, but I can't see it any other way.
0: May I present a small, while acknowledging that you may be right, may I present a small counter to this? So if Puka plays, and again, I think you're probably right that it's a huge bullet that the Giants are dodging if Puka doesn't play. The Giants' secondary is in shambles right now, right? Paulson Adebo's on IR. Deonte Banks isn't fully healthy. He may not play tonight. I think Greg Newsom's going to play, but he's not fully healthy. Where if Puka plays, if he were fully healthy, I could see this being like 12 for 198 and two touchdowns. He could destroy them. But without Puka, do the Rams have enough in their passing game? And maybe it's just Devontae and the tight ends. Do they have enough to take advantage of this Giants secondary without if Puka doesn't go?
1: Yeah, fair question.
0: I guess they could just run it down their throats. Like, that could happen also, though, you know?
1: Well, they can, but that worries me a little bit, too, because that defensive front for the Giants is going to be very good as the season goes on. But you're right. You have to attack the secondary. I do think Adams and the tight ends are enough. The key here, if the Rams can score early to take a little bit out of that Giants ground and pound and physicality, which has given the Rams trouble, that would go a very long way too. And so I think that matters a ton early on, and that could create a bit of a potential blowout scenario.
0: I appreciate the time, my friends. The Simple Handicap Podcast, AdamChernoff.com. I enjoy talking ball with you. Stay well. Good luck with the bets, except for the Rams. And all the ones that you beat me in this week. Adam had Denver, I had Jacksonville. Adam had Seattle, I had Arizona. That one was hand up, bad pick by me with the Cardinals. Good job on those, buddy. And we'll catch up with you soon. Stay well.
1: Thanks, Nick. Chat soon.
0: Our friend Adam Chernoff joining us here on You Better, You Bet. Adam making what I think is a pretty cogent and intelligent case for the LA Rams. I certainly get it. Also, I don't want to hear it. I got the big blue earplugs in. Not interested. You know what I'm doing with this game. We'll finalize it at the end of the show. And if you, out there, we know a bunch of people have called, you've texted. If you'd like to get involved in the show, we could do it now. 310-840-4910. On the other side, whatever the hell happened with Aaron Glenn yesterday in the New York Jets, and what could be the fatal flaw for the 2026 Baltimore Ravens, here on You Better You Bet.
2: 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Could LA be the latest super team to fall flat? An 0-2 start would be devastating for Sean McVay and company. 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

0: I'll be honest, I'm highly upset. Tough way to lose a game. But I will say this. This loss is not going to define who we are and what we're about. I will say that. And it's not okay. And our guys are going to take it like that. It is not okay. But we have to get ready to move on to next week against another good opponent.
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2: 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That is the voice of New York Jets head coach Aaron Glenn. We will talk about the Jets meltdown in a moment, but look, I know because Laura's telling us. We got a bunch of people calling the show today. Mondays are tough because rolling through a ton of stuff, but do want to start taking more calls on the show. So let's take one right now. 310-840-4910. Chris is in Alabama. What's going on, Chris?
3: What's going on? Let me talk to you, Nick Costas. I got my pimp hand laced with powder for all the sports media heads that picked against my Saints yesterday. Yes. That includes you, sir. Sorry. All except for a shout-out to Brandon Turner.
2: That's okay.
3: Thanks, Turner. Right. We really try. Because what happened to the notion of any given Sunday, man? Or is that just a talking point that none of y'all take seriously and already have your preconceived conclusions, narratives, and notions for your pathetic fantasy pick players and assumptions with little to no knowledge about teams other than your favorites and your parlay picks? Or worse, if whether or not the team is wearing a star on the side of the helmet.
2: I don't understand. Well, hold on a second. Hold on, Chris. I don't understand the point that you're making here. Are you like insulting me or like fantasy players because I picked the Ravens? Like, what is the point?
3: No. The point is, they just assume we're just going to get the Saints are just going to, or any team is just going to fall away in the night because you do, because what you think you know when you don't truly know or have an idea. Now, I'm going
2: to
3: let y'all go.
2: Who did I pick to cover the spread yesterday? Who did I pick to cover the spread in yesterday's game? Saints and Ravens.
3: I don't know.
2: I picked the Saints. I thought the game was going to be close. I did not think the Saints. Chris, did you hear this summer when we had Kellen Moore on the show, the head coach of your favorite team?
3: You picked the Bucs to win the South. What are we talking about?
2: I did. And listen, I'm going to acknowledge. Hold on a second. So let me ask you something, Chris. Are you ever wrong?
3: Am I ever wrong? Of course, everyone's wrong.
2: So I'm willing to say right now. Now, look, I'm guessing you watch a lot of sports media, sports TV, sports. You seem like a huge sports fan. I'm going to say something right now that I feel like a lot of people that do this for a living don't do. I feel like I was wrong on the NFC South. Baker looks terrible. The Tampa defense looks awful, and the Saints have been tremendous thus far to start the year. Tyler Shuck looks like the real deal, and I can't wait, Chris, to watch this offense when Jordan Tyson's not even playing. This is going to be great when Jordan Tyson comes back.
3: It's fine. We're fine with being the sleeper underdogs and all that because,
2: But you're not going to be the sleeper. You guys are the favorite now to win the NFC South.
3: Why about your betting lines and your parlays? No. The Panthers are still Brad Strong. Yes. Where y'all?
2: No. The Saints are the favorite.
3: No, because of right. betting lines.
2: Thank you.
3: And Vegas. Come on now.
2: Well, yes. Chris, thank you very much for the time. I appreciate your fandom. Thank you for calling. I mean that sincerely. Appreciated. Yes, the Saints are the favorite right now in the NFC South. So for any Saints fans out there, Chris included, I don't really think you guys get to play we're the underdog card. Like, the betting, and you can think, and I'll say this to Chris and to anybody else. To anyone that thinks, the betting market is a joke, and it's who cares, because it's just, morons filling out parlay cards. Are there morons that fill out parlays? Yes, absolutely. The betting market, by and large, is not stupid. There's too much money bet into it by too many smart people. So the fact that the Saints are the favorite is not just stupid people saying it. This is smart. It doesn't have to be right. I'm not saying it means that everyone's right all the time. They're not. But the Saints are not the lovable underdogs right now. The betting market believes they are the best team in the NFC South. And honestly, hard to disagree. Tampa's 0-2. Lost at home to Deshaun Watson and the Cleveland Browns. The Atlanta Falcons are an absolute train wreck, even with Michael Penix set to come back at quarterback. They're 0-2. I think the Carolina Panthers might be something interesting this year with Bryce Young. It looks like he's kind of a different player right now. Devin Lloyd had a great game yesterday against the Atlanta Falcons. But, I mean, the Panthers had 59 dropped on that ass by the Bears in week one and then beat a bad Falcons team. The Saints almost beat the Lions on the road in Detroit and then did beat the Ravens on the road in Baltimore. So, and I said earlier, I think the Saints are going to beat the Raiders on Sunday and go to 2-1. So, like, I get it for the Saints fans out there. If you want to do the, hey, people like Tampa in the division, look how wrong you were. Like, yeah, you're right. I was probably wrong. I think I might have gotten that one wrong. And I felt like the Saints were a year early. And I felt like after another offseason, more talent on defense for Brandon Staley, that next year would be the year that they really took off. It feels like they're ready now. So, yes, I was probably wrong on that. Probably, not definitely, but probably. But for the Saints fans, you guys don't get to play the we're the lovable underdog card. Not now. Not after you beat the Ravens in Baltimore. Not after you beat the Ravens in Baltimore and are the favorite to win the NFC South. You better you bet on this Monday, Nick Costos and you on Westwood One Sports. We have about a billion submissions from the real ones to get to. So I guess I'll hold the Ravens stuff for tomorrow. Let's talk about the Jets for right now. Okay. I feel like an idiot. And yes, I get stuff wrong all the time. I just told Chris on the air, I think I might have gotten it wrong on the Saints. I get stuff wrong, right? There are some things I get wrong and I say, okay, like I'm not happy that I got it wrong, but I see where I was coming from. I don't necessarily regret the thought process going into it. I think I'm having some regret at the moment right now as it concerns the New York Jets. Now, the Jets did cover the spread, and I did bet them, so they did get home for me in terms of covering the spread.

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2: Offense, you could blame. You know, the defense didn't hold up when it needed to. Special teams, there is blame to go around. Absolutely. It's not all on the head coach. But a lot of it is. And the reason why I'm a little upset about it is because it's why, like I am stupid sometimes. My wife would love to hear me. I would never say it to her, but I'll say it to you, the national audience. That's how marriage works. Because I said, going into the season, that I fell for it with the Jets a couple years ago, which was the second Rodgers year, like the healthy Aaron Rodgers year, with Robert Saleh as the coach. And I said, going into the year, I know that Robert Saleh's not a great coach. And I know that Hackett is not a good offensive coordinator. But I really like the talent on this team. So I'm going to look past it, and I like the Jets to make the playoffs. Yada, yada, yada. Saleh got fired after the London loss to the Minnesota Vikings in October. And it went to hell, right? And I said this year, what did I say? I know Aaron Glenn's not a good head coach. And I got issues with Frank Reich as the offensive coordinator, but I really like the talent on this team. Now, I didn't take the Jets to make the playoffs, but I did think they would be in the mix. And they still can be, to be fair. Like, I want to be clear on that. They absolutely can be in the mix. I still think there's talent on the roster. The problem is, and it's like, I want him to be really good. Like, I grew up watching him. I'm not a Jets fan, but I grew up in New York when Aaron Glenn was starring at corner for the Jets. He's probably the second best corner in the history of the franchise behind only Darrell Revis. He's not a Hall of Fame player, but he's kind of in like the Hall of Very Good. He was an excellent player. Like, he's cool. Like, his press conference quotes are cool. He seems like the type of guy you'd like to have a beer with. Like, I would love for him to do well. He can't manage the clock to save his life. He can't manage the clock to save his life. You could, like, take him into a Rolex store and he would lose track of time. He has no idea what he's doing in terms of game management and timeouts. He's clueless, like he's lost. So at the end of regulation yesterday, I even tweeted it. Now there's 15 games going on, right? And you're paying attention to a bunch of different stuff. But like it caught, and I was thinking, like, am I missing something here? Because the broadcast wasn't talking about it. So at the end of regulation, the Packers have a 4th and 5 with like a minute to play. He didn't call timeout. Like, did not call timeout. Had, like, definitely more than one. I don't know if it was 2 or 3, but had multiple timeouts. Could have called timeout. The Packers would have obviously punted the ball. Or, I guess, gone for a 68-yard field goal. But I think they would have probably punted and played for overtime. But if you're the Jets, you get the ball back and a chance with a timeout to work into field goal range and try and win in regulation. And he doesn't call it. And I'm watching the clock tick. And I'm not even talking from 20 to 10. I'm talking from 55 to 45, thinking, what is he doing right now? Call timeout. Like, you don't have to be an NFL coach to know this. Have you ever played a football video game before? Not even Madden. Have you ever played Tecmo Bowl? Like, there are stoned college sophomores. Like, eating, like, you know, a pepperoni pizza washed down by a Heineken at 2 in the morning with grease stains on their shirt, who know to call timeout in that spot. Like, smashing the gravity bong high as a kite, still know to hit the select button in a spot like that to call timeout. Aaron Glenn doesn't. And then after the game goes, yeah, I never considered it. Why? Because they could have punted and backed us up. I mean, this doesn't even make any sense, what he's saying. He doesn't get it. Like, he actually doesn't understand, like, the concept of time. He doesn't get it. Now, the decision to receive in overtime is just like, because now there are people that are saying, well, the Colts should have received because they kicked and they only got one possession and the Chiefs got two. So that I'm a little more willing to maybe give him a little grace on, which is the decision to receive in overtime. Everyone wants to pile on him because of it. I understand they lost the game. But it's really that, like, the decision to not call, whether it works or not, whether they get the ball and Geno throws a touchdown to Garrett Wilson, or Geno throws a pick six or fumbles and the Packers recover, you have to call timeout there. 99.9% of coaches

0: in that spot call timeout. Like, he's like the 0.01% that doesn't. And then defended it after the game. And this is off the heels of last year. He can't manage the game. I wish he were good. I want him to be good. It feels like the Jets will have a new head coach next year. Like, what's the case to be made otherwise? I'm not trying to be a jerk. Like, can we be honest here? You have to call timeout there. And they collapsed. They had this game. They had it by the neck. And they let him off the hook. And the Packers got a lifeline because the Green Bay should be 0-2 and the Jets should be 2-0. The Jets blew it. Less than 200 total yards for Green Bay. More than 100 yards in penalties for the Packers. Packers lost the turnover differential. And Green Bay won the game. Great job, Aaron Glenn. Before we take the final break and get to our bets for tonight, our executive producer Bill Zimmerman is here with submissions from The Real Ones and a trivia question. Bill, what do we got?
1: All right, Nick, let's jump into the trivia question. And if you want some time to think about it, we'll go through The Real Ones after that. Because Puka Nacua, obviously he's had a great start to his NFL career. If he plays tonight, it's going to be his 50th career game. If he has 7 catches, that would put him as one of the 3 most prolific wide receivers with the most receptions in their first 50 games. So right now he's sitting at 4th. Nick Kostos, can you name the 3 wide receivers with the most receptions in their first 50 games of their career?
0: Why don't you do this, the Real One submissions, and I'm going to think of some here.
1: All right, let's jump in here. And for everyone who submitted, I just want to say thank you for all your submissions. We had so many, we couldn't possibly get to all of them, but please keep those submissions coming. We'll get to you throughout the week. Let's start with some thoughts about the Chargers at Friar Tuck 1987. Mike McDaniel has lost all credibility as an offensive genius, and the NFL might have just passed up Jim Harbaugh. Eagles Joe texts in, Justin Herbert might be the most overrated quarterback in the league currently, and the Chargers have a chance to go 0-7 with the gauntlet of upcoming opponents. Let's move over to some thoughts about the Jets at Mike Kozak on Twitter. Jets blowing it was crazy. We were staring at 2-0 with a trip to the Lions team that looks to be a mess. Chicago without their QB most likely, and then Cleveland at home. They can still do well, but this was a crushing loss, and Jets fans know Aaron Glenn is not the guy. We've got Mike in Detroit texting, and it says, Nick, can we here in Detroit get Aaron Glenn back where he belongs as our defensive coordinator? We need
0: him. Just wait till next year.
1: There you go. Zach in North Carolina's got an idea. He says, Nick, how about Brian Flores as next head coach of the New York Jets? Let's get in a couple more here. If you follow Matt on Twitter, JSN is QB-proof right now. Sammy Baugh could be slinging it, and he's still getting 5 catches and 90-plus yards with a TD. And how about this one from RDeeps52? Kevin Stefanski in 2025 had the worst QB room of all time. He was fired, only immediately to be rehired by the Falcons, and now in 2026, he has the worst QB room of all time again. There's a few from The Real Ones.
0: All right, good job by The Real Ones. Good job by Bill. Very quickly, Amon-Ra St. Brown.
1: Not on the list.
0: Michael Thomas?
1: They're all pretty recent.
0: Michael Thomas? Michael Thomas,
1: first all-time, 346 catches.
0: Anquan Boldin?
1: Not Anquan Boldin.
0: Justin Jefferson?
1: Justin Jefferson would be who Puka would catch, 324. You just need number 2.
0: And in the interest of time, give us the final one because we need to break.
1: New York Giants.
0: It's not Beckham, right?
1: He's on the team again. It is Beckham, 337.
0: Love it. All right, good stuff from Billy Z. All right, quick break, and on the other side, bets for the Giants and Rams right after this.
2: It sure feels like the Chiefs are back. After KC beat Indy, Andy Reid's crew is 2-0. Sorry, other teams. It looks like the Chiefs weren't done. They just took a year off. Westwood One Sports.
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2: 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Okay, Rams and G-Men. I don't think Puka Nacua is going to play. If he does, it will change this handicap a little bit. But I'm not expecting him to. And without Puka, I don't know that the Rams are really going to be able to take advantage of an injury-ravaged Giants secondary. And I'm not that bullish on this Rams. I know maybe they'll just run it down the Giants' throat. Certainly possible. Terrence Ferguson can have a good game. I do like T. Ferg to score a touchdown. Maybe bet the Rams tight end of your choice to score. But you know where I'm going with this. I think the Giants can absolutely keep this game close. And I said before the season, Giants start 2-0. Rams start 0-2. Had Niners money line week one. Giants money line week one. I'm not getting off this train. I'll take my Giants plus the points. Abdul Carter, Brian Burns, Kayvon Thibodeau and company harassing Matthew Stafford all game. Jackson Dart plays within himself. Big game for Malik Nabers, over 64.5 receiving yards in his second game back from injury. The Giants cover the spread. And I have bet the Giants to win the damn game on the field. Now, perhaps you're saying right now, man, Nick, you're a homer. To which I say, you might be right. That does it for the Magnificent Football Monday edition of You Better, You Bet. Awesome show today. Thanks to our crew. Thanks to Adam Chernoff. Thanks to everybody who listened and watched and contributed. We will see you tomorrow on a terrific Football Tuesday. Very much looking forward to that. Until then, Nick Kostos here, wishing you and yours minimal sweats, winning bets, and the absolute very best of luck. Our good friends, Black, Abdallah, and Raj, coming up next on Westwood One Sports.
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0: offense Sunday, but the defense dominates Aaron Rodgers and the Steelers. New England 20, Pittsburgh 3. The Pats D has allowed just one touchdown this season. Elijah Ponder with the game's biggest play, a scoop and score off a Rodgers sack and fumble early in the fourth quarter. That broke open a 13-3 game. Elsewhere in the NFL, injuries to quarterbacks Caleb Williams of the Bears, Jaden Daniels of the Commanders. The Chiefs outlast the Colts in overtime, 33-30. The Dolphins get whacked by the 49ers. The Jets lose to the Packers in overtime. The Red Sox heading to the postseason once again. The Sox lost to the Rays Sunday, but a loss by the Astros clinched Boston's wild card spot. The Sox holding on to the second wild card, looking like a trip to the Yankee Stadium for a series next week. Sox will host the Guardians and Cubs at Fenway
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3: Live from Chicago, Black and Abdallah, Reaction Monday to week two in the NFL. You hear that, Abdallah? That's a sigh of relief out of the city of Chicago this morning. We've got news on Caleb Williams. Tom Pelissero reporting that quarterback Caleb Williams avoided any major injury to his hamstring Sunday. Test confirmed today. He also writes, the team isn't even ruling him out for next Monday's game against the Eagles. Sources are telling The Ringer and Netflix Sports, Tom Pelissero. So that's the report. Caleb Williams goes down yesterday. The Bears lose to the Vikings. The Vikings and Brian Flores, we'll talk about that. What a great game that they played yesterday defensively. And the Bears' offense looked terrible, much like what Abdallah and I are used to for our entire lives, the way that they looked yesterday.
4: Yeah.
3: Vikings win 9-3. But the major story out of that game was the health and the concern around one of the brightest stars in the National Football League, Caleb Williams. And Tom Pelissero reporting moments ago that Caleb Williams avoided any major injury, and he might be back for Monday's game against the Eagles, Monday Night Football Week 3. So that's where we start today. Black and Abdallah here on Westwood One Sports.
5: Yeah, Pelissero follows up by saying Caleb Williams has dealt with a hamstring injury before, and the rehab process is just getting started, but based on how it looked and sounded, and if you were watching the game or have heard the highlight, the scream that Caleb Williams let out, it looked like it was like he popped his Achilles. The way he went down and pulled up lame and didn't even attempt to finish the play because it looked like he almost had a clear path. The way Caleb Williams runs and the way he's been going and lowering his shoulder and willing to take hits, it looked like he almost had a path to go in for a touchdown at that point, right? To further the play along. And at that point, when he just stopped running and you saw it and he went down and screamed and was like, had the towel over his face and was in tears and is pumping his fist and trying to rally the crowd, it looked like worst case scenario. The team goes and announces that it's a hamstring, and that's a sort of a sigh of relief. You know, it's not an Achilles. A hamstring could still be an extremely long injury, depending on the grade of hamstring injury.
3: Well, I mean, if you completely tear it, it could be...
5: It's over, right?
3: A year situation. Dak Prescott, he was out for the season.
5: Exactly.
3: Yeah.
5: It's over. But this situation right now, with him still being potentially available for Monday Night Football a week from tonight against the Eagles, that is easily the best case scenario possibly. And look, even if it doesn't work out in his favor and he has to miss a game, that's still the best case scenario, the way that injury played out. Because when you pull up lame for a non-contact injury, the way that that looked and the way that that went down, like all of the bad things possible go through your head. And listen, Madden curse, you go back. You go back.
3: For one day. You go back and you hold.
5: You rest your pretty little head for one day, Madden curse.
3: Get out of here.
5: Get out of here.
3: For a second, this show was about to take a totally different turn, because the collective psyche of this program and the hopes and dreams of our fandom rely on Caleb Williams being the guy.
5: Well, I was going to rage quit the season.
3: And
5: Are you kidding me?
3: I was ready yesterday to be like, man,
4: We just went through this about 10 years ago with Derrick Rose. Yeah. I don't want to do this again.
5: We were going
4: to
5: turn.
4: Where the guy's about to be the guy, and then it's not because he's injured. But okay, so Pelissero's saying that he might even be back for week 3 Monday Night Football against the Eagles. So we'll keep you updated.
5: We were
4: going to
5: turn into a heavy baseball postseason. How many
4: days? 1 week left. Here we go.
5: How many days until the NBA season starts? Let's start the countdown. But no. Rest your pretty little heads, because the Bears season is not over. And the star, because the NFL, trust me, the NFL wants Caleb Williams.
4: Oh, yeah.
5: And the NFL has done everything to promote Caleb Williams as the star this year.
4: We haven't even gotten to the nationally televised games. Like, that's coming up in week 3. Like, the Bears are featured a lot on national TV because of Caleb Williams.
5: Yes.
4: And so we haven't even gotten to that point. So a collective sigh of relief here in Chicago. Ooh. And shout out to all of our Chicago listeners. If you want to join the show today and talk about the Bears' loss to the Vikings, you're more than welcome to join us. 310-840-4910 and everyone else listening to the show around the country enjoying week 2 of the NFL. It's Black and Abdallah here on Westwood One Sports, the Westwood One Sports app, Sirius XM channel 260, and all of our great radio affiliates around the country. We're on the air until 3 Eastern, and you can always call or text the show at 310-840-4910. This was Ben Johnson after the game talking about Caleb Williams' injury.
6: Yeah, I just saw him a second ago. He's in good spirits, a team player. Actually happy. It's nothing with the knee. You know, that was my first inclination. But yeah, the hamstring could be pretty damaging as well. So we'll see how bad it is tomorrow, and you know, we'll go from there. But yeah, it's quickly you got to turn the page, and particularly when you're right there, we needed points desperately at that point, and you know, shame.
4: So there you go, Ben Johnson yesterday, and it did seem that there were reports out of Chicago from the locker room that Caleb walked out of the locker room. He was walking through the locker room when the media was there. Usually, if a player has a devastating injury and the season's over type of thing, they disappear from the post-game locker room. You're not seen when the media is there, but the media members here in Chicago all saw Caleb yesterday. They said he was in good spirits. Ben Johnson said he was in good spirits. And from what Tom Pelissero was reporting about 10 minutes ago, Caleb Williams avoided any major injury to his hamstring on Sunday. Mm-hmm. Test confirmed today. So that's a new part of the report from Pelissero, that the test confirmed he avoided any major injury. And then Pelissero also writes, the team isn't even ruling him out for next Monday's game against the Eagles, sources tell The Ringer and Netflix. So there you go. Caleb Williams seems to have avoided a major injury. I do want to mention this, though. Yesterday's game, a part of the talk from week 1 in the NFL was this Bears offense scores 59 points. Can they do this every week? Can they set the record? Can they score all these points? Yesterday was an absolute slop fest here in Chicago.
5: It was the worst.
4: It rained essentially for 72 straight hours. You know, like the entire weekend was a wash here in the city of Chicago. If you're going to concerts,
5: tell me about it.
4: If you're trying to play golf, there was nothing done.
5: Tell me about it.
4: This weekend, both of us, we both were canceling events left and right because you couldn't be outside this weekend. And Soldier Field was a mess.
5: Yeah, it was a disaster.
4: And so yesterday's game, I do want to mention a couple things, because you score 59 one week and then you score 3 the next. I think people are quick to rush to judgment and say, oh, well, that what happened last week was a fluke. This offense isn't really as good as it is. A couple things. Brian Flores and the Vikings deserve all the credit in the world. They blitzed the crap out of the Chicago Bears yesterday, and the Bears didn't have answers. Mm-hmm. They also did a great job of stopping the run game. So the Bears took a long time to finally get the run game going. When the Bears finally got the run game going, DeAndre Swift fumbled the ball at the goal line. So, okay, so right there, 6 points, maybe 7, right? So you get the extra point, 7 points right there. Okay, so you score 10 on the day. I would also add, there were 2 missed opportunities. Sam Roush, the new tight end, he had a terrible game for the Bears. He dropped the touchdown pass.
5: Awful.
4: And then the play that Caleb Williams got hurt on, chances are if Caleb stays upright, he barrels into the end zone.
5: Yeah.
4: So I think from the outside looking in, they only score 3 points, and wow, this team isn't as good as we thought. The Bears should have had at least 17 points yesterday. They drove the ball and they were in the red zone. They didn't execute, and they're to blame. Tons of penalties. They look sloppy. It was on them. If Caleb Williams doesn't get hurt, though, I think they still win that game, and he scores that touchdown if he stays upright.
5: Not only that, after he left the game, Tyson Bagent was driving them down the field with a chance to win the game in the very last few minutes. It was what we've seen from this Bears team going back to last season with a quarterback, this time a backup in Tyson Bagent, driving down the field with time left on the clock because there was a coach in Ben Johnson using the timeouts effectively, giving them an amount of time left to drive down the field and giving them some semblance of taking shots in the end zone, and it just didn't work out. Tyson Bagent gets sacked, and that's the end of it. Now, on the other side, this is one of the worst defenses in the NFL. That being said,
4: they showed up yesterday.
5: Backup quarterback, yes. Carson Wentz, yes.
4: They showed up.
5: He threw for 143 yards. They gave up 119 yards rushing. That being said, they only gave up 3 field goals. The Vikings didn't get in the end zone. This defense showed up. The offense lost the game. Ben Johnson had a horrible game in calling. He got outcoached by Brian Flores.
4: It might be the worst coached game he's had as a Bears coach.
5: Absolutely. He got outcoached by Brian Flores, and it's no secret why Brian Flores doesn't have a job in the NFL. He's suing the NFL. He has been for years. He's still in a lawsuit with the NFL. There needs to be an owner this offseason that is willing to take a chance on Brian Flores again and give him another head coaching job. There just has to be. He's too good.
4: He is too good. I wonder if the route, like, he deserves a job in the NFL, but I wonder if he should just take a top level college job and just be done with the fact that the owners won't allow him to have a team of his own. So the next big gig that opens, USC. If there's a big time job,
5: having a good defense. Okay,
4: I'm just saying, if there's a big time job that opens up,
5: but you're
4: Brian Flores should get it.
5: He's
4: fantastic. He's so good.
5: In back to back weeks, they blitzed Jordan Love of the Packers last week 73% of the time. This week they blitzed Caleb Williams 82% of the time. It would be the most amount of blitz. It's the most amount of blitz in over a decade in a game since 2013.
4: And the Bears had no answers for it.
5: The Bears had nothing. You couldn't do anything. And this is supposed to be outside of the left tackle, which was a mess yesterday for the Bears. Outside of the left tackle position, this is one of the best offensive lines in the NFL. They couldn't do anything to stop whatever Brian Flores, defensive coordinator for the Vikings, wanted to do. He was having his way with the Bears' offensive line. They couldn't do anything. Caleb Williams was running around for his life like it was his first year in the league with Matt Eberflus as his head coach and the worst offensive line in the league. It was awful. But they managed to keep it close despite him leaving the game early. Tyson Bagent had a chance at the end. The Bears still had a chance. Like you mentioned, there was Swift fumbled on the 1 yard line. They had a chance, but you lost the game in the division. You should have been able to win this game. I don't care if Caleb went out. There's no excuses. The Bears should have won this game. They let one slip away.
4: Yeah, they absolutely did. And shout out to the Vikings. Start the season 2-0 with two divisional wins with your backup quarterback. And Kyler Murray, the reports are suggesting he might be ready for week 3. So the Vikings are a real deal team. And we'll cover a bunch of them here as we go along here in the show today, because there's a few teams that look fantastic to start the season. A couple teams that we'll have to question whether or not their season's already over after 2 weeks. But that's the greatness of Reaction Monday after 2 weeks of the NFL. You can always call or text the show at 310-840-4910. So that's one side of the quarterbacks who are stars, who get injured yesterday, who we react to. The other side of that conversation, Dallas beats Washington 37-20, and Jaden Daniels gets hurt once again. And per Adam Schefter, the x-rays today showed no fracture of his dislocated left elbow. But boy, that was a disgusting looking injury, and you feel bad for him because once again, Jaden Daniels is going to be dealing with injuries throughout the season. So watching the game yesterday, I was amped to watch that game. You know, it was America's game of the week.
5: Mm.
4: Got Brady on the calls saying weird stuff. I mean, it was awesome. It was fantastic. I couldn't wait for it.
7: Absolute piss missile up the sideline.
4: Yep. Yes. Thank you, Tom Brady. Very, very. Yeah.
5: And that was clean.
4: Yes.
5: That was one of the clean things he said.
4: And then when Jane Daniels got hurt.
7: Oh no.
4: Excuse me. Because you know what's funny about that? I'll give him this. Here's the credit to the broadcast and why I was okay with it, right? Like, I'm not like, okay, he slipped, whatever. It was a raw reaction.
5: I love it.
4: And he said exactly what I thought the moment I saw the same thing.
5: I love it.
4: And he clearly, because maybe people don't know, in the TV booth, what they're about to show to us sitting at home, Burkhart and Brady get to see it first.
5: Yeah.
4: And that's what Brady was reacting to, is he saw it on what was coming up on the screen. And that's...
7: Excuse me.
4: And that's why he said it like that.
5: Yeah.
4: Before we could see it.
5: And he's a quarterback. He knows.
4: He knows, man. He knows. And once again, Washington, and we talked about it going into the weekend, you know, which team is going to be having a Monday where the sky is falling. And it's the Commanders today, because Dallas stays, you know, they get the win at home, 37-20, and Jane Daniels is hurt, and the Commanders' defense could not stop the Cowboys.
5: Yeah, and it's unfortunate, because Jane Daniels, once again, his bird bones come to roost once again, because his rookie year, he was great. They went to the NFC Championship game, but he was hurt, bumps, bruises, all that kind of stuff. Last year, because the knock on him was coming out of college was his frame. He's slight. He's thin. He's wiry.
4: It was the concern, yes.
5: Is he going to be able to handle...
4: Takes big hits.
5: Taking big hits the way that he plays, the way he runs the football. Is he going to be able to take to withstand those big hits? His first year, he was able to. He got them to the NFC Championship games in his rookie year. That's great. His second year, couldn't do it. Misses a ton of the season. And now we're two games into the season, and he's already going to miss, 4 to 6 weeks with this injury? Because he can't stay healthy. The concerns from college to the pros are real for him. And when you have a guy that's as slight as he is, I'm not saying he actually has bird bones, but he's got bird bones.
4: I think you're saying he is made of
5: bird.
4: It
5: seems like he has hollow bones like birds.
4: Easy what you're doing there, because
5: it allows them to fly, Chris.
4: A lot of people are taking victory laps on the fact that Caleb Williams was carted off while having the ability to maybe be back in a week.
5: I don't think they're not taking victory laps. They're calling him soft and using much more colorful language than that.
4: Really?
5: By saying that. But to all those people, I'm looking right in the camera right now.
4: Who are you going after?
5: To all of those people.
4: What do you have to say to them?
5: To all of those people. Yeah? Huh? When was the last?
4: That's it?
5: I've been in the... What happens when you stub your toe?
4: Okay. All right.
5: What happens when you get a paper cut?
4: Yeah.
5: I've heard you scream to the bejesus.
4: I pulled a hangnail on my finger, and I've got a little Band-Aid on today.
5: You got a little Band-Aid on your finger.
4: Man, it hurt, too.
5: Yeah. I bet you screamed. I bet you did a little, ooh.
4: Yeah,
5: ooh.
4: I did that.
5: Yeah. Yeah, but when you stub your toe in the middle of the night, and you do a little, and you do a little Brady, you give a little Brady sound? Yeah? Huh? Okay. No one calls you the words that you're calling Caleb Williams on Twitter.
4: Usually to me in the middle of the night, it's one of these.
7: Absolute piss missile
4: I should run into the bathroom. I'm getting one of those done.
5: Okay, but when you get a paper cut and you scream and you do the no one says anything to you, but a guy might rip his hamstring off the bone and now all of a sudden you can gauge pain. Get out of here.
4: The latest news, Tom Pelissero, the injury is not as bad for Caleb Williams, and perhaps he might be available for week 3 against the Eagles on Monday Night Football. Bleck and Abdallah here on Westwood One Sports. Is the season already over for 3 contenders? The odds say yes. Could major changes be on the way? We'll explain that coming up next. The football season is heating up, and DraftKings is now live in all 50 states.
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0: Reaction Monday on Westwood One Sports. Here's Black and Abdallah.
1: News from about 30 minutes ago in the NFL. Tom Pelissero reporting that Bears quarterback Caleb Williams avoided any major injury to his hamstring Sunday. Test confirmed today. The team isn't even ruling him out for next Monday's game against the Eagles, sources tell The Ringer and Netflix. So that's Tom Pelissero about 30 minutes ago. A sigh of relief in Chicago per Pelissero, and I agree with that, as it looked pretty bad yesterday as the Vikings beat the Bears 9-3. And Abdallah, as we react to week two in the NFL, Reaction Monday here on the Black and Abdallah Show, is the season already over for three contenders? The odds say yes. Could major changes be on the way? You know, we joked about it heading into the weekend that if you start 0-2, there is a major chance that you miss the playoffs. It's about 90% miss rate. You start the season 0-2, you almost guarantee yourself you're not making the playoffs unless something crazy happens. There are three teams that had high expectations going into the season that have started the season 0-2. And one of them specifically probably have the two worst losses you could probably pin on a team. Maybe the entire season.
2: Yeah.
1: The way the Los Angeles Chargers have started this season, losing at home to both Arizona and the Las Vegas Raiders, two teams expected to be in the chase for the worst record in football. Boy, if you are the Chargers today, you have to be questioning Jim Harbaugh, the direction, new offensive coordinator, in the new offensive system with Mike McDaniel. How about Justin Herbert? Justin Herbert's one of those quarterbacks that has really avoided a lot of national outrage for his play. But he does seem like it's starting to bubble up a little bit where people are calling him out for not being as good as who we really thought he was.
2: Yeah. Real quick, Kirk Cousins, 253 yards, 3 touchdowns, 1 interception. Not bad for a backup, right, Chris?
1: Okay, well, we can still get into it. They should still be playing Mendoza, right, but that's a different conversation.
2: Not bad for a backup.
1: Mendoza should be out there getting the reps.
2: I'd just like to say,
1: Imagine if Mendoza was there. We'd be talking about the Raiders as a sneaky playoff team.
2: Where Adam was right.
1: No, I don't know. I don't know. You and your Fortune 500 companies, Mr. Chicago over here, think we're good. You ride the Metro once and you think you're from Chicago.
2: You can call or text the show 310-840-4910.
1: Did you know that Chicago has a lake?
2: Derek in Baltimore, always a great texter from the 443. I told y'all Justin Herbert was overrated. What's the excuse now?
1: There isn't.
2: I mean, I hate to say that his excuse is always that his offensive line is always hurt, but his offensive line is always hurt. Like, he's always missing offensive linemen, right? And maybe Justin Herbert just is bad. Like, I'm not saying he's bad. Is he overrated? 192 yards, 1 touchdown, 2 interceptions, 3 sacks. You get a brand new offensive coordinator. Is the season over just yet? I don't think so. It's tough when you're 0-2. It's definitely tough. Like you said, 90% miss rate. But at this point, you have to think Harbaugh is on the hot seat. I don't think they're actually going to fire Harbaugh at the end of the season. You're not moving on from Justin Herbert at the end of the season. But you can't think at this form of the Chargers is going to be able to win anything. I mean, the way that they are moving this offense, or the inability to get anything flowing on offense, and even more so, you just would think that a Jim Harbaugh run team, the way that this team is run, would be hard-nosed, tough on defense, running the football. I don't care who the offensive coordinator is, whether it's you, me, Mike McDaniel, anybody, hard-nosed, run-first, tough, like his Michigan teams, like his 49ers teams, whatever.
1: Smart football.
2: Exactly.
1: Smash-mouth football. Yeah.
2: They look like they're not ready for games. They look unprepared. They just don't look like what you expected when you got Harbaugh coming back from Michigan back to the NFL.
1: Well, he also, when he speaks, he sounds like he's like confused about things usually.
2: Yeah.
1: Let's take a listen. Jim Harbaugh after the Chargers loss yesterday.
3: Hey, I'm not the turd. No one in that locker room is the turd. Like the way we fought, And that's what it's going to take. We're going to have to fight our way out of this.
1: Okay, all right, there you go. Jim Harbaugh, there he is.
2: Okay.
1: I don't know, man. It's just not working.
2: Here's
1: I think a lot of it, though, has to do with the offensive line, the injuries they've had on the offensive line. And Justin Herbert, I think what is starting to prove out is that he is not someone who can multiply and make the team better just alone, right? Like, he's not Joe Burrow, he's not Josh Allen, he's not Patrick Mahomes. He's a quarterback that in the great setup, in perfect situation, he can elevate to be a top 10 quarterback, but really, he's more somewhere between 10 and 15.
2: Yeah.
1: If everything around him sucks.
2: Could they be 0-7?
1: They could. And,
2: because.
1: And did I not mention
2: that? No, you did.
1: Last week to you?
2: But we didn't think that they
1: would
2: lose.
1: I said this was the must-win game of the weekend.
2: We didn't. Well, I think it still turned out to be the Commanders because now you lost your quarterback for the rest of, for a long time. But still, because it's still the NFL. Anything can happen. I mean, look, the Browns won a game. Anything can happen. But now, as an 0-2 team and losing to two bad teams at home is the problem. You now, as the Chargers, have to go on the road to face the Bills. You have to go on the road to face the Seahawks. And then you get the Broncos at home, Chiefs on the road,
1: yeah, great
2: Rams
1: teams,
2: on the road. I still think the Texans are, the defense is still decent. Look, if the Raiders defense and the Cardinals defense can give this team a problem, what do you think a half-assed Texans defense is going to do to this team?
1: Here's a great text, and you can always text the show at 310-840-4910 from the 707. Is Herbert this century's Drew Bledsoe? Bledsoe could play a little, but he never won anything.
2: Yeah, and Herbert can
1: Big
2: still
1: arm.
2: Play. He's got, I mean, he's got the arm. He can still play.
1: It does feel like we crowned Herbert as like the next up and coming guy before he accomplished anything. I think that's the case. Black and Abdallah here on Westwood One Sports and the Westwood One Sports app. Two other teams who are now 0-2 who had expectations hanging into the season. The Texans lose again at home.
2: Mm-hmm.
1: Cincinnati 20, Houston 6, and Houston's offense looks terrible. CJ Stroud looks terrible. Took 4 sacks yesterday, only 6 points. What's going on with the Texans? Is this one of those? You supported the Texans coming into the season. You thought that they're, didn't you have them in your Super Bowl?
2: Yeah, I have them in the Super Bowl. Yeah.
1: So talk to me about the Texans today.
2: Their defense,
1: what the hell is going on here?
2: Their defense has not been able to be as dominant as it was before.
1: 20 points in today's NFL is
2: it should be.
1: You should win football games by only giving up 20 points. Offense's problem.
2: It's the offense's problem. I mean, Stroud threw for 350 yards yesterday. I don't know what to tell you. It looked like yesterday the problem was they couldn't get anything on the ground going, and it looks like adding Dexter Lawrence to Cincinnati's defensive line has been huge.
1: It worked.
2: You cannot run on the Bengals. And so, look, you're right. If you can hold a team to 17 points through three quarters, you should be able to find a way to compete offensively. And the Bengals have been able to bend and not break. And the Texans' offense yesterday, they were fine against the Bills. The offense was working against the Bills. For some reason, this week, maybe the Bengals' defense is the one defense that of the Bears, of the Cowboys, of the Bengals, those three defenses that tried to go through, hey, let's see if we can fix these defenses.
1: Yeah, in the offseason.
2: The Bengals is the one.
1: Yeah, the old fixer-upper deal.
2: Yeah, the Bengals is the one that the Property Brothers were able to fix. They're the ones that were able to fix it. They did it. Congratulations.
1: The other team, 0-2, who had expectations, Tampa Bay.
2: Mm-hmm.
1: Tampa Bay starts the season 0-2, and they lose to the Browns yesterday.
2: Yikes.
1: I mean, and what you know what? It's one of those things where midway through training camp, we pointed to Tampa Bay, and we said, the vibes are off. And then signs, Baker signs, right? And you're like, okay, things might be okay. I don't know. You start 0-2 in that division when it clearly looks like the Saints are a good football team. And Carolina with a big win yesterday.
2: Yeah.
1: Do we write off Tampa Bay? Or
2: no.
1: Does Baker and the Bucs, do they still have time?
2: I don't think. I mean, look, you're looking at two teams that are 1-1 in that division and two teams that are 0-2. The only team that I can write off completely and cross off is the Falcons. That's the only one that I'm crossing off right now. I still think that when it comes down to it, that Baker could still come back and the Bucs could still win that division. I'm not worried about them. I didn't see anything in that game other than it's the NFL. Watson had some really good throws that looked like vintage Deshaun Watson. It was a weird game where you had that lightning delay with 2 minutes left in the game. I'm gonna say that it was just a fluke NFL. Just like when we went into the weekend and we were talking about the Saints and the Ravens game, and if the Saints did pull the upset, we both thought the Saints would compete, and if they mm-hmm. did pull off the upset, what would it tell you more? Would it say, oh, are the Ravens not as good as we thought? No.
1: No.
2: It would say that the Saints are going to be decent and have a chance to win the NFC South, and for the Ravens, it's just, hey, it's just the NFL, and sometimes teams sneak up on teams, and that's the NFL. It says to me more about the Saints. Same thing that I don't think the Bucs are out of it at 0-2 just because of the division. Now, if the Panthers and the Saints were 2-0 and the Bucs and the Falcons were 0-2, a little bit different. But because last week everybody was 0-1, I still think this division's up for grabs for anybody.
1: Black and Abdallah here on Westwood One Sports and the Westwood One Sports app. You can call or text the show at 310-840-4910. We do have more news out of Chicago. So the latest from Pelissero was that the injury to Caleb Williams was not as bad as it was, as it looked yesterday. And maybe he'd only be out a week. If not, he might even be ready to go for Monday Night Football this upcoming week in week three. Chicago hosts Philadelphia. So that was Pelissero about 40 minutes ago. Adam Schefter has also

0: En garde!
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2: Is back for week 5 against the Packers. That's fine. If he misses Monday Night Football against the Eagles, if he misses week 4 against the Jets, that's okay. If he's back against the Packers, that's the most important. Games within the division, within the conference. I understand the Eagles is a conference game. I get that, but that's saying he's going to be back within a week. I don't think, but judging by Ben Johnson's comments, that might not be possible.
3: 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How about Saturday night? Ole Miss wins a classic, but does Lane Kiffin somehow still look like a winner? We'll talk about that coming up next.
4: 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Could LA be the latest super team to fall flat? An 0-2 start would be devastating for Sean McVay and company. 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
5: That's right, hanging out with you after week two in the NFL. We've got a big Monday night football game you can listen to right here on Westwood One Sports tonight. Giants at Rams, 8:15 Eastern. Westwood One Sports as we wrap up week two in the NFL. And also the college football weekend, the big game on Saturday night. Ole Miss wins at home 32-24 over LSU, and all the drama going into the game with Lane Kiffin returning to Oxford, Mississippi. The scenes before the game were incredible, and that's what sets college football apart from the NFL. The NFL is the sport that we talk about the most and that we're all watching, but when you can see an atmosphere and the pageantry and the fan bases of a college town getting ready for a game to then root against someone so unlikable like Lane Kiffin on Saturday night. Like, that had all the makings to must see sports television. Like, it was fantastic Saturday night.
6: Yeah, it was great. And the whole place was rocking. And like, I love when it comes down to the wire like that and it has to be a game deciding play and the place is shaking.
5: Yeah.
6: And cameras are shaking.
5: It was awesome.
6: And everyone's doing a great job of letting the atmosphere soak in. And you can just tell it's a huge moment. And like, everyone, Lane's animated. The players are animated. Like, everyone's, Pete Golding's animated on the side. Like, everyone knows
5: the
6: gravity of the moment and what's happening. And it lived up to it. That's the thing. It's like,
5: it did.
6: It could have been a dud. Sometimes you get these games that are like, it's going to be crazy. It's going to be crazy. And it's like 6-3, you know, 10-7. No, it lived up to the expectations.
5: You know, and I would also say this, I haven't checked since Saturday night. You're usually the one that keeps an eye on these things. Shout out to our great friends at DraftKings. What are the odds for Heisman for Trinidad Chambliss? He was incredible on Saturday night. Like,
6: yeah,
5: some of those throws that he made, the movement in the pocket, the avoiding sacks, the ropes that he was throwing. I mean, I think Tom Brady would be appreciative of some of those throws.
7: Absolute piss missile.
5: Yeah, I mean, Trinidad Chambliss was outstanding against LSU. 363 yards, 2 touchdowns. He also had a rushing touchdown. Chambliss was incredible on Saturday night.
6: He is currently your Heisman favorite at plus 290.
5: I figured.
6: Darian Mensah is plus 370. And then after that, it's Jeremiah Smith at plus 1050. And Kamario Taylor from Mississippi State at plus 1150.
5: Does Mensah have an incompletion yet? Did you watch that?
6: He had four
5: incompletions for the entire game.
6: It was nuts.
5: Against Wake Forest?
6: Yeah,
5: that was on Friday night?
6: Yeah. Yeah, when you're playing, like they have
5: Darian Mensah went 30 for 34, three touchdowns.
6: When you go to the bake shop to make your schedule, it's not surprising.
5: Well, I mean, come on, that's an ACC opponent, Wake Forest. That's like an in conference game. What are you talking about?
6: I stand by my statement.
5: Come on.
6: I stand by my statement.
5: You know, in regards to Saturday night, the atmosphere was fantastic. Take a listen to Lane Kiffin talking about the atmosphere at Ole Miss.
7: I think you walk into a storm, you know, like that's what happens a lot of times in these games. You see it all the time. We're going buzzsaw, you walk in, it's a build up, you know, the stadium was full, you know, an hour early. So I guess I had to leave to get him to do that. So you're welcome.
5: Lane Kiffin, the ultimate villain. Taking credit, you're welcome. Dog, you lost.
6: Yeah, man. Like
5: got your butt kicked.
6: Yeah. And it
5: you're welcome.
6: Look, and this doesn't really happen for Ole Miss. Like Ole Miss doesn't usually win these games unless
5: not traditionally.
6: You have Lane Kiffin there. Or you get like, okay. Pete Golding doesn't win these types of games. You know, like this was
5: set up. Well, he does now.
6: I understand
5: that. This is his first opportunity.
6: Exactly.
5: Maybe his new nickname is Big Game Pete.
6: This was a marquee win for Ole Miss and Pete Golding. This was a marquee statement, everybody. And look, Lane said it leading up to it, all the pressure's on them. BS. No, it wasn't. The pressure was on you. All of the eyes were on you. You needed to go in and make the statement as the bigger school. LSU's the bigger school. LSU was higher ranked. You're the favorite on the road going in to hostile territory. The pressure was on you to make the process. You're the one that tried to get NFL players to come back to school to play. You're the one that's been messing around and with the courts and doing all this kind of stuff. You're the one that's been talking to the media and trying to play all these mind games with injury reports all week. You're the one that's doing that. And you're the one walking out with your tail between your legs, losing 32-24 to the job you just left.
5: I don't think Lane Kiffin walks anywhere with his tail between his legs.
6: Well, he certainly walks off the tarmac without a job every once in a while.
5: I mean, he fails up, man. It's what he does. You can always call or text the show, 310-840-4910. A text from the 843. It's our good friend Ryan in Myrtle Beach, always listening to the show. He texts the show. He says that the Kiffin interview on College Game Day Saturday morning was epic TV. That crowd was phenomenal. And yeah, that was cool. Kiffin on game day and then surrounded by all of those students in the Grove just booing and cheering against him. It was absolute scenes.
6: Yeah.
5: At Ole Miss over the weekend. Did you enjoy McAfee's Southern accent? Did you see that on College Game Day? That now he apparently speaks like he's from the South?
6: Yeah,
5: did you see
6: it's
5: that?
6: Like...
5: He got whatever bug that Brian Kelly got.
6: He got the Brian Kelly bug. He got that... didn't Madonna get a British accent for a while?
5: Isn't there a condition where, like... aren't there stories of people...
6: Yeah,
5: that, like,
6: that's a mental condition,
5: they,
6: dude.
5: They like, wake up one day, yeah, and then they're speaking, like, Chinese,
6: yeah,
5: fluent
6: that's
5: Chinese.
6: A, yeah,
5: or something.
6: That's a mental
5: and they've
6: condition.
5: Never, they've never studied it.
6: Yeah.
5: Maybe that's something that takes place down there.
6: No,
5: I don't know.
6: No. I think that's
5: maybe
6: just...
5: it's your guy, the polarizing figure.
6: Whoa.
5: He's out there, man.
6: Easy with that. Them's fighting words.
5: He's out there. He's a polarizing figure.
6: He's
5: now
6: out there.
5: He's Southern. Did you see? Did you hear the
6: what a
5: Southern?
6: Waste of Morgan Freeman.
5: Freeman new ball.
6: I couldn't hear him because someone was talking over him the whole time.
5: Well, I don't know if you're aware of this, but at all times on ESPN television, McAfee needs to be yelling. That's the gimmick. He just yells into the mic.
6: Saban's going to slap him one day.
5: In a Southern accent.
6: Like, legit, Saban is going to slap him one day.
5: It's Black and Abdallah here on Westwood One Sports and the Westwood One Sports app. Yeah, I thought the game was great. Trinidad Chambliss was fantastic. And college football. Week 3. I mean, Week 4's got some great matchups as well. I think the takeaway is like one of those sleepy weekends outside of the LSU Ole Miss game. There wasn't really a lot. There were no major upsets. Mm-hmm. There's a lot of kind of good games that took place on Saturday.
6: I mean, there was Texas A&M losing is a pretty big upset.
5: Okay.
6: There was the one I was worried about Alabama for a little bit, and then they managed to, you know, get the neck crack going and take it to Florida State. But Texas A&M, well, that's it for what we talked about last week, as the teams having as much money as they do and pouring as much money as to in their roster, for Texas A&M to lose the way that they did to Kentucky, you can't have that.
5: Okay, you can't. At home. But I think the point there is Kentucky isn't Western Michigan.
6: No.
5: You know what I'm saying?
6: It's
5: so
6: not.
5: Like,
6: it's
5: so
6: not.
5: Kentucky, SEC school in the conference, though, that's a part of being in the SEC. This wasn't A&M taking on Texas El Paso.
6: No.
5: Right? Like it's not, like, you're right. It's an upset. Based on the rankings, absolutely, as Kentucky won that game 31-21. You're right. Also, you were concerned for Florida State. You thought Florida State was going to keep it competitive against Bama.
6: Did you see the score at halftime?
5: I did see the score. I was okay. Like, that's fun.
6: Yeah.
5: Let's do that. Let's get down on that.
6: Okay.
5: Did you see USC almost choke away a game at Rutgers?
6: Yeah.
5: Rutgers?
6: Well, listen.
5: Of all teams?
6: Classic rivalry dating back to the black and white TV era of USC, Big Ten era, anytime a team heads all the way east, you throw out the record books, man.
5: Yeah.
6: You rip up the record books. Rip them up.
5: Boy, that's something. You know, as we take inventory, Reaction Monday, week two in the NFL, you ever golf and you botch one off the first tee? What does someone say? Take a breakfast ball.
6: Have you golfed with me before?
5: I'm talking to those who are not you listening to the show.
6: I get breakfast, brunch, and lunch balls.
5: You ever take a mulligan off the first tee and maybe look at your picks heading into the season and say, what team was my mulligan pick? We'll talk about that coming up next.
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20: Perfect on offense Sunday, but the defense dominates Aaron Rodgers and the Steelers. New England 20, Pittsburgh 3. Pats D has allowed just one touchdown this season. Elijah Ponder with the game's biggest play, a scoop and score off a Rodgers sack and fumble early in the fourth quarter. That broke open a 13-3 game. Elsewhere in the NFL, injuries to quarterbacks Caleb Williams of the Bears, Jaden Daniels of the Commanders. The Chiefs outlast the Colts in overtime, 33-30. The Dolphins get whacked by the 49ers. The Jets lose to the Packers in overtime. The Red Sox heading to the postseason once again. The Sox lost to the Rays Sunday, but a loss by the Astros clinched Boston's wild card spot. The Sox holding on to the second wild card, looking like a trip to the Yankee Stadium for a series next week. Sox will host the Guardians and Cubs at Fenway
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5: Live from Chicago, it's Black and Abdallah. And boy, what a beautiful day, Abdallah, it is. Reaction Monday to week two. Everything's coming up, Black and Abdallah. I mean, that's what it is. I thought today we were going to have a show where we were down in the dumps. That our team lost a game, the Chicago Bears lost a game to the Vikings, where the offense looked like the offense we've supported for our entire lives. Turnovers, penalties, can't move the ball, can't get into the end zone. 3 points, and our quarterback's hurt.
6: That's just a Sunday, man.
5: But the latest news in the last hour from ESPN and also from Netflix and The Ringer, Pelissero, Adam Schefter, all the reports are that Caleb Williams avoided a major injury to the hamstring, that it may just be week to week, and that he could be back for week three, Monday Night Football, Chicago hosting Philadelphia.
6: So, and remember when we were just talking about Lane Kiffin and Ole Miss, and remember when Sam Levitt was listed as doubtful, and Vegas said, "I don't believe you."
5: Right, right.
6: Okay,
5: yeah,
6: and the line didn't move, okay?
5: Yeah.
6: So as soon as Caleb Williams went out and they posted the lines for the games, originally the look-ahead line at this game for Monday night, a week from tonight, had the Bears as a 1.5-point favorite in this game.
5: Against the Eagles. Eagles won a game yesterday at the end. Shout out Jalen Hurts finally getting a touchdown at the end.
6: Listen, people continue to disrespect Jalen Hurts. Don't do it. Also, Cam Ward looking good, too.
5: Well, and our guy, Carnell Tate.
6: Yeah.
5: Carnell Tate looking good. And we talked to him at the draft, and he was a nice guy. He's
6: super
5: also
6: nice guy.
5: Carnell Tate from Chicago. So
6: Friend of the show.
5: That's our guy, Carnell Tate.
6: So after the 1 o'clock slate of games, the lines come out for the next week of games, and the Eagles are listed as a 3.5-point road favorite in Chicago. The news about Caleb Williams comes out. Pelissero says there's a chance he may play.
5: Yep.
6: Vegas says, "I don't believe you."
5: Yeah, and Ben Johnson was on local Chicago radio this morning, his coach's show,
1: And he said that Caleb Williams is week to week with a hamstring injury.
6: Yeah.
1: He underwent the MRI this morning. Adam Schefter then also posted that Ben Johnson said the expectation is that Caleb Williams will, quote, will likely miss some time, end quote.
6: Mm-hmm.
1: So, the way I would view it is that for football fans, for fans of the NFL, one of the most exciting players in the league, a player with so much hype, so much buildup coming into this season, I think it's a great outcome at this moment. If he has to be injured, and this is what it is, to be week to week after he was laying on the ground yesterday, where many of us in Chicago were seeing the images of Derrick Rose laying down on the baseline when he tore his knee up and then was never the same. You know, the worst case scenario was running through my mind that, like, we finally landed a quarterback. We've spent our entire lives hoping and wishing for a quarterback, and the quarterback gets hurt before it even starts.
6: Yeah.
1: But today, all right, that's not that bad. If the Bears have to go a couple of weeks without Caleb Williams, he'll be back before the end of October or maybe the start of October. That's fine. They can make do. Tyson Bagent's a decent backup quarterback. They can find a way. I don't think that they'll beat the Eagles.
6: Well,
1: and who knows how the following games go after that, but that's the best case scenario. And I think it's a good case scenario for the rest of the NFL because he's one of the most polarizing and players that has the most attention around the NFL. And to get a player that is that exciting, box office material, that he may be available sooner than later, I think that's a good thing.
6: I'm not saying that the game script is going to go exactly the same, okay? Last year, this Bears team beat the Eagles. Caleb Williams had 150 yards passing, one touchdown, one interception. They ran the ball for 281 yards. They pushed the Eagles around. And remember, that was kind of the coming out party for the Bears, where everyone was like, oh, this offensive line is real. This team is real. This isn't just some fluky Ben Johnson first year head coach bump. Like, this offense is real. This team is real. They have a legit shot of winning the division. This team is real. They beat the Eagles 24-15. And they scored 14 points in the fourth quarter, and they pushed them around. So I'm not saying it's going to go the same way, but last year they beat this Eagles team with, I would say, they don't have as good of weapons. A.J. Brown is gone. Jalen Hurts put on a very good passing game yesterday. But it's been done before where you can run on the Eagles and win that way with a mediocre day from your quarterback, as long as you can run the ball effectively.
1: It's Black and Abdallah here on Westwood One Sports and the Westwood One Sports app. So we're reacting to week two in the NFL. That's the latest news as of right now. We don't have a timeline for Jaden Daniels, the other star quarterback that got hurt yesterday. Schefter did point out that there is not a fracture to the elbow. That was the news that came out this morning. X-rays today showed no fracture. So Dan Quinn spoke. He said that Daniels dislocated his left elbow. He'll undergo additional testing on Monday. That testing came through. The X-rays show no fracture. So we'll wait and find out how long Jaden Daniels will be out for the Commanders. Two-star quarterbacks going down yesterday. And it could really wreck a season if that's the case. So we'll see for the Commanders how long Daniels will be out. And we'll also see for the Bears how long Caleb Williams will be out. It's Black and Abdallah here on Westwood One Sports, the Westwood One Sports app, Sirius XM channel 260, all of our great radio affiliates around the country on the air until 3 Eastern. You can always call or text the show at 310-840-4910. You know, it was just two short weeks ago, Abdallah, that we were here on the show, you, me, my, and Raj, we were predicting the NFL season, right? And, you know, we make our predictions, and then we roll through the first 2 weeks of this season. And I ask you guys, you know, if we were playing golf and we're at the first tee, and we all botch it off the first tee, what do you say? Hey, take a breakfast ball. Take a mulligan. Yeah, go ahead. You know, the first one, it's okay. Take an extra swing.
6: Doesn't count.
1: No rush. Yeah, breakfast ball. If you guys look at your predictions for the upcoming season, after 2 weeks, would you guys take a mulligan on anything, or would you stand by your predictions today? Is there a team? Because there's a couple of teams that I think are part of the conversation that we can look at. And we can start with my predictions and my thoughts and the couple of teams that I would call out immediately. And I think a lot of people are in my boat. I had the Chargers winning the West. Obviously, they start 0-2. That does not look good right now. But the Chargers at 0-2.
6: Mm-hmm.
1: You know, so do I look at the Chargers? I also have the Lions winning the North. I have the Chiefs missing the playoffs. And I have the 49ers missing the playoffs. So I ask you guys, when we look at our predictions 2 weeks ago for the NFL season, and we're taking breakfast balls off the first tee, if you can have a mulligan, how would you use your mulligan? Because I think for mine, I think those are all four worthy candidates. I don't trust the Lions defense.
6: Mm-hmm.
1: The Chargers start 0-2, and they've got seven straight tough games ahead of them. I find it very hard to believe that the Chargers will find a way to win that good division.
6: Mm-hmm.
1: The Chiefs look like one of the best teams in football, and the 49ers look like one of the best teams in football, and I left both of them out of the playoffs.
6: Yeah, so I've replaced it. In our 55 days before the season started, I put in the Chargers, and I removed them when I saw their offensive line dropping like flies, and I put the Chiefs in as a wild card team.
1: Smart move by you.
6: That's
1: a very smart move.
6: As a wild card team. Okay? My problem is I have the Broncos winning the division, which could still happen. Look, the Chiefs are 2-0, the Broncos are 1-1, right? Like, that's... I'm not overreacting to that.
1: I've got the Broncos in the Super Bowl, and I'm not standing down.
6: I'm not going to overreact to that.
1: That's not breakfast
6: ball. What I'm going to overreact to, I think, and I have the Texans in the Super Bowl.
1: Oh, you're going to use your breakfast ball in the Texans?
6: I might want to use that. I might want to use my breakfast ball in the Texans, and I might want to put the Bills or the Chiefs in the Super Bowl. One of those two.
1: Okay. All right.
6: Because I feel like we're staring at Bills Chiefs right in the face of an AFC Championship game once again. I also have the Lions to win the division, and I feel like in the NFC North. But again, the Vikings are 2-0. Every other team's 1-1. Like, after 2 weeks, are we going to be that surprised if the in two more weeks, would we be surprised if the Vikings are 2-2 and the Lions are 3-1 and the Bears are 2-2? And so again, like, I'm not worried about that prediction. I'll tell you this, I'm still fine on the 49ers prediction. I don't care how they look. Every time they win, one other branch breaks off that tree, and eventually that tree is going to be branchless, and Brock Purdy is going to be thrown to something with a tree with no arms. And nothing's going to be able to catch anything because they're losing players left and right because that substation keeps zapping guys. And yeah, they won the battle, but ultimately they will lose the war.
1: Raj, when I'm looking at your picks for the preseason, you have two teams that have gotten off to an 0-2 start.
2: I do. I got Tampa. I had Tampa winning the NFC South, and I had Houston winning the AFC South. So those are probably the low-hanging fruit ones. I also had the 49ers out of the playoffs, and I'm looking at that Cowboys wild card pick. I had Cowboys Lions in the wild card, and I'm thinking, oh boy, they might be the 49ers winning the West and the Rams push to that. I'm feeling a little queasy about my Chicago Bears in the Super Bowl as Caleb Williams got injured yesterday. But now that we know it's a Paul Pierce situation, I'm going to hold firm as well.
1: Oh, no, Raj.
6: Are you saying he had to poop?
1: No, Raj, don't do that.
6: You saying he had to poop?
1: Oh, no, don't do that.
2: I'm going to hold firm on that one. And I was feeling queasy about my Broncos pick after that this past Monday. But I remembered Sean Payton teams are notoriously slow starters. So not going to overly pick on that one.
6: See,
2: so I'll use my breakfast ball. And actually, I'm not worried on the Texans, even though they're 0-2. Because I don't think that division is very good. So I'm not going to overly
6: pick. That's how I feel about the Bucks, though, too.
2: Yeah, gosh, you're right. Like, who are we scared of running away with the NFC South? I don't know, New Orleans. Actually, Chris Black's New Orleans Saints
6: came
2: into Baltimore yesterday and get a win.
1: Dude.
2: Actually, you know what? If I can undo
1: after
2: something.
1: After seeing that win.
2: I'm undoing the Patriots in the AFC title game. I had the Patriots in the AFC title game. That's not going to happen.
6: That's fair.
2: They're not getting past Buffalo, Kansas City, amongst all the other good AFC. Cincinnati. Like, they're not better than all of them. So I'll use mine on the Patriots AFC title game.
1: So the Patriots, that's Raj's breakfast ball, his mulligan. You can call or text the show, 310-840-4910. What's your breakfast ball for the NFL season? 2 weeks
6: what
1: in.
6: If,
1: what's the pick you made going into this season where now you're correcting? You're redo. Take a second ball off the first tee.
6: Reserve my right to change my breakfast ball tomorrow when the Rams come in with 0-2?
1: Listen, man, it's your scorecard. You can take as many mulligans as you want. We're not playing for money. You can take as many mullies as you want, my man.
6: Because like there is a chance.
2: And Chris Bleck's New York Football Giants are 2-0 after beating the Rams. He is going to come in with a John Harbaugh starter jacket unlike anything we've ever seen.
6: Well, look, you've got no Myles Garrett. Puka Nacua is questionable for tonight. Like, that's a real questionable. That's a capital Q on that questionable for tonight's game. Aaron Donald is going to play. That's what he's told everybody, is that he's going to play. So this is a big game.
1: I feel like my selection for the breakfast ball would be, it's like a combo platter because it's a miss on two teams.
2: Mm-hmm.
1: So like it's one of those misses.
2: Appetizer sampler. He's just going to mix like some mozzarella sticks with some wings.
1: Clearly, Raj, right? Like it's the miss on the Chargers, but also I don't have Kansas City in the playoffs. So if I just swap those two, Kansas City in the playoffs winning the division, Chargers out. That would be, I think I'm good with everything else. I'm cool with riding to see if Detroit figures it out. The 49ers have such a tough division that just looking at the teams, like, who am I kicking out? I think Philly can still make the playoffs. I think Seattle makes the playoffs. And I'm, Raj, I agree with you. I think Chicago will be okay. I'm not out that Chicago's season's over yet. So for the 49ers to get them in, I don't have a team to remove. You see what I'm saying? But if I remove the Chargers, I would easily just slide Kansas City in there.
2: Bears, what's the line of demarcation of how many games Caleb can miss before we do panic and take them out? Because, Chris, you and I have them going far. Like, is it two games? Is it, like, if it crosses to three?
6: If he's back for the Packers game, they're fine.
1: No, I think with Caleb Williams in the Chicago Bears, if they can stay afloat, to the start of November, I think they could be okay.
2: Okay,
6: Bajent's not winning that many games.
1: But here's why I say this: those games that takes us, that would be the next five games. Two of those opponents, you should be able to beat with a backup quarterback: the Jets and the Falcons.
6: Not with this defense.
1: Falcons, Jets. So if you just stay afloat, I think he got a chance. But I think he'll be back before then, Raj.
6: I think the latest he's back is against the Packers in 3 weeks. That's the latest he's back.
1: Yeah, I mean, hey that could be possible. So there you go. Breakfast balls. We're serving up breakfast balls.
6: Texans out of the AFC championship. I'm sorry, Texans.
2: 2 weeks?
6: Sorry, Texans.
2: Already undoing it.
1: It's Blocking Abdallah here on Westwood One Sports and the Westwood One Sports app. You can always call or text the show, 310-840-4910. We go to Paulie in Chicago. You're on with Blocking Abdallah. What's up, Paulie?
7: Hey guys, great show. Congrats on the new show.
1: Thank you, man. Thanks for finding us over here. We appreciate you. Long time, my man.
7: I listen to you on delay, so I don't have to listen to the ads, I'll be honest. But I had to call in because of what happened with the Bears game yesterday. These algorithms, they can't account for weather, which always makes me laugh about baseball. Stats, because you can't account for weather, and that really makes a big difference in baseball. But as far as for yesterday, with Ben's offense being detail oriented, I mean, it's easy to be thrown off, and Flores knew that, and that's why, and he's an algo guy himself, and that's why he blitzed as much as he did, just throw off their timing, and everybody's timing was off. They weren't ready to play in that weather. I'm not a big weather guy. I know it's the same for both teams, but Ben's guys are like robots, and the robots were not programmed for bad weather. I think he'll fix that in the future, and they'll win by 50 when they go to Minnesota the next time, and they play indoors there, but that's just what happened yesterday. Our algo in the middle of the week, and we're writing events now for Polly and Kelsey, just said that Ben – that an algo writer, anything in precision like that, and our coders aren't even sports guys. They just said, look, Ben's algos aren't going to work. They're not going to work in the ring.
1: Right, and they're not going to work against the blitz like that. Thank you, Paulie. Great to talk to you over here. And call again, okay, my man?
7: Sure will. Take care, you guys.
1: There he is, Paul in Chicago. We go to Greg in Michigan. I'm with Black and Abdallah. What's up, Greg?
8: Hey, you guys. Boom shakalaka, Mr. Positive. Thanks for taking my call.
1: Mr. Positive, yes. Hello, sir.
8: Hey, you guys. Hey, don't tell anybody, but my birthday's Wednesday. I'm getting old. Let me tell you, I'm falling apart.
6: Happy birthday.
8: Thank you. I got to tell you, I'm a little bit nervous. I echo the sentiments of the gentleman that just was on. You know, when you play in the cold and you have a hamstring injury like Caleb has, the differential between the quadriceps and the bicep femoris, he's going to be stiff. And I'm just so worried. I wish he did not play in the cold because you need that warmth and you need that blood flow to heal that injury. He's going to be stiff. And I don't want to be, you know, Mr. Negative, but just trying to be real here. But I got to tell you, do you guys think it changes the dynamic in the NFC North by this happening? Do you think Minnesota, or do you still think maybe the Lions still have a chance? Because the Lions' defense is just not there, you guys. The secondary, you got. We have to score 40 points. We really do. And I got to tell you, we're going to have problems here in Detroit.
1: Thank you, Mr. Positive. Thank you for the phone call. We'll answer your question. Thanks for the call. We'll talk to you soon.
8: You betcha. Bye.
1: There he is. Boom shakalaka. Black and Abdallah here on Westwood One Sports. I don't think anything from the NFC North yesterday changes the outcome of this season. If Caleb Williams isn't missing extended time, I think everything is still exactly how it could still play out. I think Detroit could still win the division. Yeah. Their defense is suspect. The Bears offense will figure it out. You got to give credit to Minnesota. Maybe Minnesota is the team that people slept on. Maybe they are really that good. And quarterback is the one position that they don't really need, and they still find a way to win every single year.
6: I think the people that were automatically putting in the NFC West as the best division in the NFL are seeing just how wrong they are.
1: I see Green Bay struggling with the Jets with something, which I told you about going into the weekend.
6: Hey,
1: watch out. The Jets would be frisky at home.
6: Green Bay has got a lot of problems they got to figure out, for sure.
1: It's Black and Abdallah here on Westwood One Sports. Who will be missed more, Caleb Williams or Jaden Daniels? We'll tackle that in one-on-one with Raj coming up next. 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

0: It's Reaction Monday on Westwood One Sports. 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
1: Live from Chicago, Black and Abdallah hanging out with you. Now it's time to go on out to parts unknown, Colorado, where we find Raj Sharon.
2: And the next question comes from the line of Raj Sharon with Westwood One. Please proceed.
1: Please proceed on a Monday. It's time to play one-on-one with Raj. What's up, Raj?
3: What's up, fellas? Happy Reaction Monday. We're going to start in the big news, which was the two quarterback injuries yesterday. Now, I want to clarify with the question because we don't know the time that these two guys are going to be out. We know Caleb Williams is going to miss some time because we heard that from Ben Johnson. And it's pretty obvious that Jaden Daniels is going to miss some time. But we don't know if this is like season or... So I want you to remove that from your mind, okay? I'm like a judge telling somebody something was struck. Take the time out because one guy might be out 3 weeks, one guy might be out the season. Obviously, that changes the discussion. So let's just pretend, hypothetically, we know they're going to be out the same amount of time. Who will miss their quarterback more? Will it be the Bears without Caleb Williams, or will it be the Commanders without Jaden Daniels, Abdallah?
4: It is the Commanders without Jaden Daniels because Marcus Mariota is bad.
1: Oh,
4: he's not. I mean, look at their season last year.
1: I think Raj and I both thought you were going to say something else. I did.
4: He's bad. He's
1: made us laugh.
4: Look, Tyson Bagent was being talked about. It was ridiculous, but of like, should the Bears trade Tyson Bagent, or should teams try to get Tyson, because like he's a good backup, he's a really good backup, and I trust Ben Johnson to get the team get Tyson Bagent ready, especially with an extra day to at least compete with the Eagles, and if he's got to compete with the Jets for a game, that's fine too. But look at Mariota's games last year and when he was in there. Let's see, I'll count the losses.
1: Well,
4: Five losses.
1: He had two wins.
4: Two wins and five losses.
1: Yeah, two and five.
4: Hold on, six losses.
3: Isn't that most NFL backups, though?
1: Yep.
4: Yeah, but I would say...
1: Yes, it is.
4: But Bagent is more mobile. He can run, and he's got a gun of an arm, too. I would trust Bagent more than Mariota, for sure.
1: Did he forget to bring it to the game yesterday?
4: Yeah, well, everybody did. Everyone forgot to bring their...
1: It looked a little wet, noodly.
4: I'm not going to...
1: A little noodle arm.
4: I'm not going to make the
3: yesterday
4: Chicago
3: at
4: joke,
3: our group
4: everybody.
3: Text, I text... What? I'm like, Black, you at the game in Chicago? And he's like, no, it's miserable. And I'm like,
4: no.
3: I'm watching. That's why I was going to ask you. How bad is it outside?
1: It was one of those steady rains the entire day. There were no like big storms that rolled through.
4: There wasn't a thunderstorm.
1: There were no high winds. It was just steady rain all day. One of those days where the dog, when you say, hey, you want to go out for a walk, and he looks at you and he says without speaking words, go blank yourself. I'm not going outside today. It was one of those days.
4: Yeah, it was bad
1: here,
4: man,
1: in Chicago. To answer your question, Raj, I'm going to say Washington, and the reason being, Abdallah laid it out. They lost six games with Mariota as a starter last year. Him starting, he won two. For most backups, that's how your season's going to go if your backup quarterback's in there. Here's why I'm going to say Washington. I think the Chicago Bears are a better football team from top to bottom. So even if Mariota plays better than Bagent as a backup, I think the Bears can withstand a little of this. I think there's concerns with the defense, with the Commanders, and then obviously their offense as well now.
4: Mm-hmm.
1: So I think some of the hype and some of the conversation about Washington hanging into the season, I don't think they really improved that much. I think Chicago still has a chance to kind of stay afloat.
3: Well, we may get a real opportunity to see the true genius of Ben Johnson, how he can keep this going without his quarterback and adapt his game plan. Speaking of quarterbacks, this question would have been laughable a few years ago. Potentially an all-time bust against a guy a lot of people thought was the next great quarterback in the league. But oh my, how things have changed. Black, the better quarterback from the 2023 draft today is Bryce Young or C.J. Stroud?
1: I've been on this for a while, Raj. It's Bryce Young. He's the better quarterback. He's small in stature, but he can pass down the field. He has better vision. He knows what to do with the football, and he has the production to back it up. And I am very concerned about CJ Stroud if I am a Houston Texans fan today.
4: If I'm a Houston Texans fan, I would be more concerned that if CJ Stroud didn't run for 29 yards yesterday, they had 31 rushing yards yesterday. 31 rushing yards by non-quarterbacks.
1: Yeah.
4: What are we doing? That's what you're doing. That's what you're telling
1: what
4: me.
1: What are
4: that
1: we doing?
4: That Dexter Lawrence is
1: What's the deal?
4: Just because Dexter Lawrence was added to Cincinnati because they acquired Dexter Lawrence.
5: What are we doing? What's going on?
4: That's what happened. I mean, CJ Stroud threw for 350 yards yesterday. Right. I understand he didn't throw for any touchdowns, but
1: I'm good.
4: You're telling me that
1: Bryce Young, man,
4: that he's the reason. No, I'm not saying you're wrong.
1: As an Alabama fan, I would take Bryce Young.
4: I'm not saying that you're wrong, Roll Tide. I'm not saying that you're wrong. But the fact of the matter is, he's not the reason that they lost yesterday. Okay? They can't run the ball.
1: Well, guess what, champ? He's the reason they've lost a lot of games
4: recently. I understand that. Oh, yeah? Because the Panthers have done so much winning because of Bryce Young.
1: Playoff team last year.
4: The guy that was by default.
1: They hosted the Rams.
4: By default.
1: Division winner.
4: The guy that was benched halfway through a season because he couldn't handle
1: it. Guess what? He rose from the ashes.
4: Oh, okay.
1: You know, and he was able
6: to
1: pick it up.
6: Is that a testament?
4: You know why?
6: We have the Baker Mayfield stories, the Sam Darnold, but those guys had to leave and go somewhere else. This kid was written off, benched, buzzed.
4: Yeah.
6: That deserves some credit.
4: All it took was a couple weeks of benching.
6: And turned it around.
4: Yeah.
6: All right.
4: That's what happens when you're coached by Nick Saban.
1: Josh Graham is with me as well.
4: I agree with you.
1: Little instant Graham right here on the Black and Abdallah
4: show.
1: He agrees with Black. Yeah. Instant Graham.
4: Yeah,
1: take that.
4: He's biased. He's in Carolina.
1: Take that.
4: That would be like you giving a take about Caleb Williams. We know you're biased.
1: I never give takes about Caleb
4: Williams.
1: You're
4: painted blue right now and
6: Abdallah
4: orange.
6: Abdallah was the one who got called out like a few weeks ago, and now he's throwing it on Black.
1: Oh, yeah. He's a homer. Yep.
6: Wow. The 0-2 team, we know the numbers. It's basically you got like a 90% chance you're not making the playoffs. The 0-2 team with the best chance to turn it around and make the playoffs are the Colts, the Chargers, Abdallah's Texans, or the Bucks. Abdallah.
4: It is still the Bucks by default of the division. Because the division is still, I don't care who the Saints are, it's still a team that is 1-1. The Panthers are still 1-1. And the Bucks, all these teams could be 1-2 by next week. By the end of next week, we could be sitting here. All of these teams could be 1-2.
1: There's a lot of things that could be happening by next week.
4: Yes,
1: I agree.
4: And, yeah.
1: I agree.
4: Yeah. Good for you. My point is...
1: Good for you!
4: You can make your point after I'm done making my point.
1: When you release the floor?
4: Yeah.
1: Floor is Mr. Abdallah's right now.
4: And that's why I'm saying it's the Bucks by default of the division, because the division and Chris's Carolina Panthers still is the worst in the NFL, and that's why no one cares about it, because they just get invited to the playoffs because they have to. It's like every MLB team has to have an all-star for some reason.
1: Standing invitation.
4: Yeah, it's ridiculous. So, it's still the Bucks. Chris?
1: Oh, okay, you've released your time. Thank you, Senator. I will say...
4: And furthermore, I would like to say it's still the Bucks because they still have the best quarterback out of anybody in that division. And maybe of all the teams that you mentioned.
1: You done?
4: And one more thing on Daniel Jones. Yeah, go ahead.
1: My answer... I'm not disagreeing with your... take on how to figure it out, because you're right. The NFC South, the weakest of the options. I'm going to go with Houston, though, because I think they're the best team. So usually they right the wrongs, right? Like, that defense is going to be good. You gave up 20 points at home to Cincinnati. Cincinnati has a great offense. Mm-hmm. That's not something to really worry about. And you got beat two games at home against maybe... two of the three teams that are better than you in the conference? Like, there is a real possibility. You mentioned, you know, okay, a week 2 weeks from now, we could look back and teams could be 2-2. We could look back in 6 weeks and say the Houston Texans dropped the first two to two other really good teams, but they're one of the best teams in football too.
4: Oh, look, their schedule moving forward is pretty.
1: So I'm gonna go Texans because I think the Texans are the best team of the group.
4: Mm-hmm.
1: Raj.
3: All right, guys, the most surprising winner yesterday was Tyler Shuck and Chris Bleck's New Orleans Saints going into Baltimore and beating the Ravens. The Las Vegas Raiders going into L.A., which is kind of silly because there was like more Raiders fans there than Chargers fans. But still, they went on the road,
1: yep,
3: and they won, and they beat the Chargers, and the Raiders are now 2-0. Or the big fan guy, Deshaun Watson, taking Cleveland into Tampa and beating a desperate Bucs team. What's the biggest surprise winning team from yesterday, Chris Bleck?
7: Big community guy, big city guy, big fan guy.
1: Yeah, big fan
8: guy.
1: So I
8: was trying to get a sweet haircut.
1: Yeah, Todd Monken, and I don't know if you guys heard Monken after the game at the podium.

0: En garde!
1: U.S. Olympians do it, and so does your college-bound neighbor Jane. 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
2: 6.5, so it was either the Saints or the Raiders were 6.5. So I'm going to say I still think it's the Saints. I think you're right. It's the Saints because I think we thought they could be competitive. And we know that the Chargers have their offensive line issues and health of their receivers and everything like that. But I think that we thought that the Saints could be competitive, but not actually like, oh, they...
3: Exactly.
2: They actually won that game on the road. Like, that's a good... That's a really good win. So, yeah, I agree with you. It's the Saints.
3: Raj.
4: All right, guys. And in the NFC West, with the 49ers and Seahawks now both 2-0, and kind of a dominant 2-0, both of them, tonight is or is not a week 2 must win for Sean McVay, Aaron Donald, and the Los Angeles Super Rams. What do you have to say about that one, Abdallah?
2: It is, but.
3: It is, but.
2: But I don't think it's a must win for the division. Or it's must win for that. It's must win because the 49ers went out yesterday and beat the Dolphins 35-13. And they have now passed the sleep vibes test of we came back and a week later played a game and our methods so far have worked.
3: Yep.
2: We beat the crap out of you in Australia 11 days ago.
3: It looked great.
2: Came back, played a game 10 days later, and looked great again and have had no issues. Whereas you showed up the day before, looked like you woke up 3 hours later after being out the night before, and everybody...
3: Oh, who hasn't done that?
2: I mean...
3: Still got to get to work.
2: Still got to get to work and play, but they didn't. And then now you had 11 days. And the reason you did all this is because you thought body clock wouldn't be the issue, but clearly it was. And because you didn't want to have the tired legs coming back over to the United States. Well, this is the game. This is the game. So if you look sluggish, if you allow the Giants to push you around and you lose this game, not it looks like you've lost twice at this point.
3: Okay, I'm going to make the answer easy for you, Raj. The answer is no. I don't think that an 0-2 hole for the Rams is a problem. I do want to take at least 4.5 seconds here on national radio for us to give a collective helmet sticker to the Seattle Seahawks. Mm-hmm. Are we sure that Seattle isn't the best team in the NFL? 31-7 against Arizona with their backup quarterback. We're all just sleeping on the Seahawks. Are we? Should we give them 8 seconds? 12 seconds?
4: I think like midway through the second, it was still kind of like close.
3: Boy.
4: Maybe it was like 7-7 for
3: Seattle.
4: A while. And I'm like, okay. And then boom, they just exploded.
3: Champs, yeah. Man. 2-0. They look great.
2: Mm-hmm.
3: So there you go. There's the 12 seconds for our friends in Seattle. Because team might be the best team in the NFL.
4: That does it for one-on-one.
3: And Abdallah's like clapping very quietly here
2: them,
3: in
2: like,
3: the studio.
2: For the Seahawks.
4: It's no respect for Sling and Sammy and
3: I know.
4: The darling I know. Drew.
3: There it is. Thank you, Raj.
4: Thank you, fellas.
3: There you go. One-on-one with Raj
4: Happy
3: here on Black and Abdallah. Happy Reaction Monday. 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Arguably, one of the most impressive teams that showed up in week 1 showed problems in week 2. Can they clean it up? We'll take a look at that next.
5: It's a Reaction Monday. 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On your home for the NFL, Westwood One Sports.
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11: It's Reaction Monday on Westwood One Sports. Here's Black and Abdallah.
12: After week one, Baltimore had one of the more impressive wins to start the season. It's week two, Reaction Monday here on Westwood One Sports. Black and Abdallah. Yesterday, the Ravens lose to the Saints at home, coming off that big win against Indy in week one. So when we look at this game and we take inventory of what we saw yesterday around the National Football League and the fact that the Saints win a game 24-17 over the Ravens, is the takeaway, geez, the Ravens actually, maybe they didn't look as good as we thought they did in week one? Or do we say the Saints are a team that will be competitive this season? They are somewhat for real. I'm not saying Super Bowl contending team, but young team with a young quarterback in Tyler Shuck, young head coach Kellen Moore, and they're moving in the right direction. They get a big road win against the Ravens. Who does this say more of, Ravens or Saints?
13: I think this is more about the Saints. I think that when you look at their, you know, win or their loss, I guess, technically, their loss last week.
12: Technically, they lost.
13: Well, look, you take a team to overtime and you miss the, you go for two. They should not have gone for the tie. You're on the road. You've got momentum. You do that because what's going to happen is exactly what happened yesterday is that Patrick Mahomes got the ball back, marched down the field, kicked the field goal, game over, end of game. And that's exactly what was going to happen to the Saints against the Lions. So you lose that game, but you're competitive in that game. Okay. You come away with a chance to win the game. Okay. Yesterday, late in the game is when you rally, you know, you put up 15 points in the fourth quarter, you rally, all that good stuff. We go back to what we saw last season from Tyler Shuck and the Saints.
12: Yeah.
13: Young teams finding ways to win football games. And to me, this is a team that could go, you predicted them to go from worst to first. This is a good job coaching. This is Tyler Shuck coming into his own, taking command of the football team. And I think this is says less about the Ravens, more about the Saints as a team that is going to not be an easy win for anybody. And a team that is going to make, you know, the red zone, quote, witching hour when losses become wins and wins become losses. And that kind of thing. Because, look, most games are one score games at the end. And you can't count teams out because you've got teams like this that can put up 15 points in a quarter like this and come away.
12: Okay,
13: with
12: Ravens, though, why 5 carries for Derrick Henry in the second half with a lead? 14-3 lead. Why are you not giving the rock to Derrick Henry? One of the best running backs we've seen in, what, 20 years?
13: Mm-hmm.
12: Still in his prime, still getting it done. Last week, running all over the Colts.
13: Yeah.
12: Why didn't he get more carries in the second half?
13: I don't know. That's a great question.
12: Your guy, Declan Doyle, is now the offensive coordinator.
13: My guy? Why is everybody that sucks my guy? They're your guy. Declan Doyle came from your head coach, Ben Johnson.
12: I do like Ben Johnson.
13: Yeah,
12: you're right.
13: I do like Ben Johnson.
12: Yeah.
13: The football?
12: Okay, rough weekend for that coaching tree?
13: Yeah.
12: Worst
13: weekend for that coaching tree in a long time.
12: Not a lot of explosives.
13: No.
12: Not a lot of fancy play calling, trickeration, that stuff.
13: Okay. No.
12: All right. So, yeah, I agree. I think it says more about the Saints that they're going to be a frisky team throughout the season than it does the Ravens. Unfortunately, though, the Ravens, that's what they were known for the last couple of years, is a team with leads late that choked them away.
13: Mm-hmm.
12: Like, that was their thing last year and the year before. And, like, thought that they were turning a new page. Let's take a listen to Tyler Shuck on being called before the game a poor man's Josh Allen by Ravens DC Anthony Weaver. Take a listen.
14: Yeah, I saw it. A bunch of the coaches was telling me about it the whole time, calling me poor man, and I loved it. It was I knew what he meant by it, but obviously he's an elite player, but it fires me up.
12: Yeah, I mean, I understand the compliment. I mean, I understand the comparison. I don't know if it's necessarily a compliment to call someone a poor man's someone else who's in the league with you.
13: Mm-hmm.
12: And then, you know, following up on the loss, here's Jesse Minter on the disappointing loss for the Ravens.
15: Losses are all disappointing, especially at home. Especially, you know, everybody's going to just say the same old thing of having a lead and things like that. So, we will own this. We'll look in the mirror. We'll figure out what we can do to improve. That's the main thing. Is it's early in the season. We're missing a few key guys. You know, but that's a game we need to find a way to win, you know, when we, especially when we have a lead like that. So look at ourselves first, try to get better this week, and then go to the next one.
12: So yesterday, the Saints win 24-17. The Saints now go to 1-1 on the season. So do the Ravens. And it was a surprising outcome for the Saints. I thought they would hang tough.
13: Mm-hmm.
12: Thought they would cover. I did not think that they would win on the road.
13: Look, if you want to look at what went on with Derrick Henry, they in the second half, they first drive, they march down the field, they score a field goal. In the second drive of the third quarter, they start the drive with a five-yard penalty, then a negative three-yard pass, then Lamar Jackson takes a sack. What are you supposed to do there? You can't run the ball there. Then in the third, then in the fourth quarter, he takes another, there's a 7-yard pass, then another incompletion. So you have to punt there. You don't have it there. Then in the last drive, he throws an interception. How are you supposed to run the ball there?
12: Yeah, you have the lead. You would think you would use Henry and run out the clock and try and control the game. We will recap week two in the NFL coming up next.
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0: Strict on offense Sunday, but the defense dominates Aaron Rodgers and the Steelers. New England 20, Pittsburgh 3. The Pats D has allowed just one touchdown this season. Elijah Ponder with the game's biggest play, a scoop and score off a Rodgers sack and fumble early in the fourth quarter. That broke open a 13-3 game. Elsewhere in the NFL, injuries to quarterbacks Caleb Williams of the Bears, Jaden Daniels of the Commanders. The Chiefs outlast the Colts in overtime, 33-30. The Dolphins get whacked by the 49ers. The Jets lose to the Packers in overtime. The Red Sox heading to the postseason once again. The Sox lost to the Rays Sunday, but a loss by the Astros clinched Boston's wild card spot. The Sox holding on to the second wild card, looking like a trip to the Yankee Stadium for a series next week. Sox will host the Guardians and Cubs at Fenway
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3: Live from Chicago, Reaction Monday to Week 2 in the NFL. 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And we have a great game tonight. Giants at Rams. Westwood One Sports Monday Night Football, 8:15 Eastern. We'll see. I mean, the Giants had one of the more impressive wins from Week 1. The Rams got their butts kicked. Flying over there late to Australia, they look terrible. The 49ers might be the real deal. They've put together back-to-back great games.
4: Mm-hmm.
3: There's a lot to kind of look forward to tonight. We still don't know if Aaron Donald is playing tonight.
4: He's told everybody he's playing. He told Jay Glazer reported yesterday on the pregame shows he's playing. He told everybody last week he was going to play. He is saying he's playing.
3: So let's see. We'll see if he plays.
4: Tonight's supposed to be the night that you get to unwrap the shiny. Is it a new toy? It's an old toy that you got from toy.
3: What are you wrapping there? What do you got?
5: It's the large male.
4: You got a new toy.
3: Okay, all right.
4: Puka Nacua is questionable. We'll see if he goes tonight. But Aaron Donald is supposed to make his Rams return, and you need him without Myles Garrett.
3: Yeah,
4: out there for the next four games.
3: I think you do. And Abdallah knows that potent Giants offensive attack, that's also something that you need Aaron Donald out there for as well.
5: It's a big dude.
3: Yes. Thank you, John Harbaugh. We appreciate it. So tonight, Giants and the Rams.
6: What's up?
3: On Westwood One Sports, 8:15 Eastern. Make sure you check it out later on this evening as Week 2 wraps up in the NFL. On Friday, we had 14 questions heading into the football weekend, and we've received 14 answers for what we saw. Raj joined us on Friday to give us 14 questions. So here's what stood out the most from the 14 NFL games from Sunday. And we start with Carolina and Atlanta. And Raj, the question was that you posed to us on Friday. Are Bryce Young and the Panthers offense actually good? Yes.
5: Because we were coming off the Bears game where they scored all those points, but you guys had conditioned all of us all offseason that the Bears defense isn't any good. So, you know, we're trying to decide, hey, is it actually a good offense or did they just benefit from playing the Bears? Well, I mean, look, the competition was Atlanta. They went in and put up another 30-burger.
3: Yeah, and I think when you look at... I kind of feel like watching Carolina yesterday, this is what I was expecting for this team. As far as like taking another step forward, I don't think that they can compete for the Super Bowl, but they should be able to beat bad teams.
4: Mm-hmm.
3: And Bryce Young should look good against teams like the Falcons. So like that, and they've got some weapons. So to me, it's like, yeah, I think they might be pretty good. I don't know how far that takes them, but I think the Panthers offense could be good.
4: Yeah, I think so too. Look, I like Bryce Young, obviously, as a quarterback. I think he's great. I think he can be great. I think that with some better competition, though, we'll see what the real Panthers are going to look like. When you face Chicago, when you face Atlanta, I mean, look, even next weekend when they face the Browns, we're not really going to know. And the Lions after that. Like, we're not going to know what the real Panthers look like until they face the Eagles and the, you know, maybe even the Broncos, or the Broncos defense isn't even that great. So we won't even know until they face the Eagles, probably the Ravens later on in the season, the Vikings later on in the season. So it's going to be a while before we know what the Panthers offense really is.
5: Man, Bryce
3: New
5: Young
3: Orleans
5: had Drake
3: and
5: London
3: Baltimore
5: yelling at his own fans. That's what Bryce Young did. He had Drake London flipping out on his own fans. Oh my goodness. All right, New Orleans and Baltimore, the question I asked you guys on Friday, can Tyler Shuck keep up with Lamar Jackson? Oh, he kept up okay.
3: Yeah, and I think that was the thing, is like going into the weekend, I thought that they had a chance to do so, and it was impressive to see what the Saints were able to do going into Baltimore, keeping that game close, coming from behind. Shuck throws for 252 yards. You know, like it I think it works. And I, you know, again, I think it's kind of the same opinion that I have with Carolina. I don't know how far they can go, but they can certainly win that division.
4: Keep up. He outplayed him. Keep up. He had the 252 yards, the one touchdown. Lamar had 235 yards, one touchdown, one interception. He looked better. And in crunch time, Lamar was throwing interceptions. So he looked better. Absolutely, he kept up.
5: All right, guys. Vikings at Chicago. I asked you guys on Friday, can the Bears offense keep a record-setting pace against Brian Flores' defense? They did not keep that pace up.
4: I still think technically they're on track for...
3: Yeah, they're averaging 31 points a game.
4: Which is still technically
3: I saw someone on social media put that the Bears and the Lions are both averaging 31 points per game this season.
4: Yeah.
3: The Bears go from 59 to 3.
4: Yeah.
3: And they're averaging 31. But the Lions have scored 31 each.
4: Yeah.
3: Raj, I'd hate to say it, but I feel like the two Chicago guys on the show tried to warn everyone that this was going to be a sloppy...
4: We told you.
3: Lower scoring type of game. And
5: that was going to be monsoon season. You mentioned, hey, some weather might be coming in. I didn't know it was going to be monsoon
3: season. Yeah, but
4: for
3: we also...
4: us, that's some weather.
3: Well, we also pushed back on this idea that they were going to score 50. Asked us last week, are they going to score 50 again?
5: Because
3: we both said, no, they're not scoring 50 again.
5: Because out there saying that he wants to do it. So, of course, we're thinking
4: well,
5: that.
4: Yeah, but he also said
3: there's
4: haven't...
3: a lot of things I want to do, too, but it's not going to happen.
4: Yeah.
3: Jeez.
4: If the queen had wheels, she'd be a bike.
5: Hey, guys, was it before the injury, was it the rain or was it Brian Flores?
4: It was Flores.
3: Yeah, because, you know, just go back to last season.
4: He was running around like crazy.
3: Bears-Vikings games are tough, man.
4: Yeah.
3: That's how this rivalry is. Yeah.
5: All right, guys.
3: We do have news. Hold on, Raj. Before we move on, we do have news with Caleb Williams. So Caleb Williams, it seems like the hamstring injury that he suffered yesterday is not as bad as it appeared. He had the MRI earlier today. They are saying that it's a good chance that he may even play this upcoming week against the Eagles on Monday Night Football.
4: Mm-hmm.
3: Take a listen to Ben Johnson. He was on ESPN Chicago for his coach's show weekly. This is what he had to say updating the Caleb Williams situation.
7: Is there anything new on Caleb's injury situation?
8: It sounds like it's going to be a week-to-week deal for him. You know, I got to still talk with our trainer. We'll do that here shortly. And I'll have the lowdown from him, but it sounds like it's week to week, but we'll likely miss some time.
7: Yeah, but in the big picture, dodged a major bullet.
8: Yeah, potentially. You know, what we'll see. He's tough, and he comes back from these types of things, I think, better than the average human being. So we'll see.
3: So there you go, Ben Johnson. Shout out to our guy, Jeff Joniak, who was talking to Ben Johnson on the coach's show. So, we'll see week to week. Ben Johnson didn't want to say it'd be sooner than that, being cautious. Tom Pelissero reported about 2 hours ago that it's possible he could play this upcoming week. So we'll wait and see. It will be Caleb Williams and Kyler Murray. Those will be the two quarterbacks that I think we'll have to chart throughout the week on whether or not they're going to play.
4: Penix.
3: This upcoming week, Michael Penix. And it sounds like Jaden Daniels is going to be out for at least a couple of weeks with the elbow injury. So that's the latest from Chicago with the Bears. Raj, what's the next game?
5: All right, next game, guys, we go to Houston. The Bengals were in Houston to play the Texans. I asked you guys on Friday if the Texans defense would look like the Texans defense again against Joe Burrow. you know, he and Ja'Marr Chase connect on two touchdowns, but it was still 20 points. You always say that, Bleck. That should be enough to win in the NFL. But was that the Texans' defense? Were they back to being the Texans' defense?
9: Yeah, I mean, watching that game, I didn't feel as if Houston was just so overmatched from a defensive standpoint. You know what I'm saying? Like, I get you'll point to CJ Stroud and the yards they threw, but like, I didn't get the vibe that like this defense is in trouble.
4: No, and if you hold a team to 20, you should be able to
9: win those games.
4: Yeah, and look, especially if you're betting on yourself as a quarterback and trying to get a contract extension here. So I would say that. Look, the Texans' defense, I still think in the long run, is going to be fine. They face the Bills and the Bengals, two of the best quarterbacks in the NFL. Like, Joe Burrow and Josh Allen are two top five. It's one and in the top five somewhere. That's where Allen and Burrow are. So let's see where these guys are when they start facing outside of the two of the top three to five guys in the NFL.
9: Yep.
4: Like, let's see when they start facing the rest. And then we'll talk about the Texans' defense.
9: Next game on the slate, Raj.
5: Yeah, we go to New England where the Pittsburgh Steelers were in the house. I asked you guys on Friday if Drake May could avoid the turnovers and shout out Abdallah, the sacks against TJ Watt's defense. He did not. He threw another interception and he took three sacks in the game, but it still was plenty enough for New England to get a cut, come away with the victory.
4: Yeah, you can text the show, 310-804-3910. From the 413, I'm on my lunch break and just waiting to hear the Drake hate, and I'm not talking the rapper, is what we got. And if you dig into the numbers, sure, yes, the Patriots, great for them, 20 points, Pittsburgh scores.
9: Well, it helps to have a running back who can just break off.
4: Yeah, it does.
9: A house call like that.
4: But if you look into the numbers, the Pittsburgh Steelers have had the worst offense through the first two games in decades. Like, they're setting football back decades.
9: Your coach?
4: No. Your quarterback. My coach can only do so much.
9: We're having a nice show today.
4: My coach can only do so much with a guy that's 42 years old trying to throw a football. You knew he cannot throw when you said that they should sign Aaron Rodgers. You did that. Okay?
9: I'm not the GM for the Pittsburgh Steelers.
4: Mike McCarthy's there to do one thing, to institute the Mike McCarthy School for Quarterbacks.
9: Yeah.
4: Okay.
9: What's that school?
4: I don't know, but Aaron Rodgers needs to get kicked out of school.
9: Well, maybe McCarthy's a problem. Take a listen to Aaron Rodgers post game, kind of throwing shade at good old Mike McCarthy.
10: I mean, a game like today where there wasn't a lot of flow to it, we need to be better, and it starts with me at like making sure Mike knows what's working, what's not working. Our coaches know, and so we can call stuff that we feel like has a better chance.
9: Oh man, wow. The play calling! He's calling him out
4: bench
9: for the play
4: ass.
9: Calling.
5: The Mike McCarthy School of Quarterbacking, where students talk back to the teachers.
9: Yeah,
4: bench his ass.
9: Jeez.
4: If he would have done that to Tomlin, he'd be sitting on the bench this week.
9: No, I'll give you. I mean, did you see Mike Tomlin last night in Sunday Night Football? Like, essentially, like, eviscerating them.
4: Yeah.
9: Yeah. That was awesome. And that's why Tomlin's the man, dude. He's great. I will give you the floor. Go ahead. Defend your guy, McCarthy.
4: McCarthy's hands are tied, man.
9: Oh, yeah?
4: You think he wants to be starting Aaron Rodgers?
9: Raj, this is exactly what I saw coming when this was all going down.
4: Yes.
9: And I said that this was going to be a bad idea.
4: Absolutely.
9: I am taking the slowest trot around the bases right now.
4: Everybody saw this was a bad idea. Nobody said this was going to be a good idea.
9: Am I crazy?
4: He's there for Will Howard and Drew Allerman and the next quarterback. This is just a bridge year, my friend.
9: You're deflecting.
5: They're one and one.
4: No.
5: They're one and one.
4: Exactly.
9: An embarrassing one-on-one.
4: The worst one-on-one in offensive history.
9: All right, next game.
5: All right, let's go to the Jettolands, guys, where I asked you guys on Friday if the Packers would have a hangover after blowing last week's game. They did for a lot of the game, but
9: Jets a little bit, and they wound up coming back
5: to win in overtime.
9: I agree. They absolutely did, and the Jets were there. They had a chance. How did Aaron Glenn and the Jets not win that game?
4: I don't. And
9: what were they doing at the end?
4: And Aaron Glenn defended it too. He defended his decisions towards the end of the game. And I just don't. Aaron Glenn might. I still firmly believe that Aaron Glenn's going to be looking for a job at the end of the
9: season. Well, I mean, they're playing well. Okay, I would say the number when we talked on Friday was 4.5, and then it dropped to 3.5, and I still took it. So hey, the Jets. I'm happy with the Jets.
4: Yeah.
9: Well done from the Jets. So I'm with you. And Raj, I thought this would be a hangover game for the Packers, and it was. They found a way to win. Give them credit. They didn't drop to 0-2. That would be a disaster, but they definitely seem like they sleepwalked through most of that game.
5: Yep. Well, guys, the weather you guys got in Chicago yesterday was a light drizzle compared to the downpour in Tampa, where the Browns went into Tampa Bay. I asked you guys on Friday if Deshaun Watson could live up to your standards, you two members of the media, and throw for 400 yards and 5 touchdowns. He did not. But he did throw for 238 yards, 2 touchdowns, no interceptions, and he went into Tampa and he beat the Buccaneers. He's a big fan, guy.
4: See my hair?
5: He's a big winner, Deshaun Watson.
4: Still brown and gray. It's not blonde today, which means that Deshaun Watson was shy by 3 touchdowns and about 250 yards.
9: At least he's just a big fan, guys. Yeah. He's setting up Cleveland for this upcoming weekend.
11: Big community guy, big city guy, big fan guy.
4: Yes. He did enough to not get benched for this week. So,
9: and our guy Todd Monken after the game.
12: Browns are going to Browns that. Okay. So the guys took that to heart.
4: Tomlin said Thank that. You. Tomlin was commented on that too and said, "I'm glad I can still motivate them while I'm gone."
9: It's great.
4: He pulled the lane.
9: It's so great. He did play well. He did play pretty well, so I'll give him that. Shout out to the Browns. He needed a win, and now it sets up for week 3.
4: No Browns fan wanted that.
5: You know, it's funny.
9: I don't know.
4: No Browns fan wanted
5: that. We jokingly play
4: the
5: clip about Watson being a big fan guy. After the win, he got asked yesterday, hey, how great is it going to be to go home to Cleveland in front of the home crowd coming off a win and Roy play it? This is what Deshaun Watson had to say.
11: Man, honestly, I'm just happy with this win. So right now, I'm focused on right now and enjoying this win with my teammates. And honestly, I'm ready to go see my family. So that's all I'm focused on.
5: That's all he's focused on.
4: He can't get out of his own way.
9: He can't just say it'll be good to get home. He can't do it.
5: Couldn't say it.
11: Big community guy, big city guy, big fan guy.
9: He's incapable of doing it. If he wasn't a weirdo, he's really like Michael Scott from The Office.
4: Yeah,
9: everything
4: he
9: says is the wrong thing to say at all times. It's wild how he does that. All right, Raj, next game.
5: All right, guys, as we move out of there, we go to a game we thought, like, this should be easy. And then it wasn't. In Music City, the Eagles and Titans. I asked you guys on Friday, can the Eagles avoid looking past the Titans and ahead to their Monday night matchup with the Bears? Well, they might have been looking past the Titans, but they managed to squeak it out at the end.
4: Yeah, they absolutely did. And, you know, the Titans actually looked really good on offense. You know, Cam Ward played really well, and Carnell Tate looked really good.
9: The way the Eagles won is exactly how I would envision. That's how Eagles games are going to go this season.
4: Yeah.
9: Mm-hmm. Right? Like, your tight game at the end. Mm-hmm. You find a way, and you beat a bad team. That I think that's a decent win for the Eagles on the road. Tough spot.
4: And that's how I think the Tennessee offense is going to look. Cam Ward is going to have to do some things with his legs once they get closer to the red zone, and that's what he's capable of. Like, he's capable of using his legs. He's a threat when they get in the red zone, and so you need that. You need that threat. He had 2 touchdowns. He didn't throw them, but he still got in the end zone.
9: We'll continue with the questions about the week 2 in the NFL and the afternoon games from yesterday. Are the Broncos, have they fixed their offense? Have they figured something out offensively? We'll talk about that coming up next. The football season is heating up, and DraftKings is now live in all 50 states.
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0: 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Stanley from New York owed $93,000. The IRS placed a levy on his bank account. Coast One released the levy and settled with the IRS for $2,000. Mark in Michigan owed $225,000.
1: Fell. And we have breaking news in the NFL. Vikings head coach Kevin O'Connell has announced that Kyler Murray has cleared the concussion protocol and will start Sunday against Tampa Bay in Tampa Bay. So Kyler Murray back. The Vikings 2-0. They win two games in the division with Carson Wentz playing the majority of the first game and then all of yesterday. And the Vikings win a game scoring 9 points. Against the Chicago Bears, Kyler Murray will be back as the starting quarterback for the Vikings this upcoming week. That's the latest news. Kevin O'Connell just confirmed that to the media in Minneapolis.
2: Yeah, on the road against the Bucks this week. Should be a good game for them. And then they face the Dolphins and the Saints. So, look, he was close to coming back this week against the Bears. He was limited in practice. He was still in meetings. And then they announced, Thursday or Friday that it was going to be Carson Wentz. But, you know, Kyler Murray was still doing some of the things in practice. It was never, you know, that he was completely sitting out or away from the team, because sometimes when you're not in those meetings and you're not able to go to the facility, that's when it's really bad. But he was still around the team. He was still in the facility. So it felt like it was just going to be, if he missed any time at all, it was just going to be 1 week and then be immediately cleared for the next week, which is exactly what happened.
1: And we are taking reactions and your reactions at call or text us at 310-840-4910. We're looking at the games yesterday. There were 14 games. We had 14 questions going into the weekend. How many of those questions were answered? We now move to the afternoon games. Did Denver, Raj, did they figure something out offensively? That was the conversation we had on Friday heading into this matchup, Jacksonville at Denver.
3: It was, fellas. I asked you guys on Friday, are the Broncos really as bad as they looked on Monday night? And I think we got our answer. They were not that bad. The defense tackled again. Jalen Waddle exploded at 138 yards receiving in the game. They win the game. They come from behind again to beat the Jaguars and move to 1-1.
1: Yeah, and I agree. And you know what? That's what good football teams do. Not everything has to be perfect at all times for you to win a game and just move on to the next week. And that to me is what we saw yesterday from Denver.
2: Mm-hmm.
1: Jacksonville, I think, is very good as well.
2: Mm-hmm.
1: If they would have gone on the road and won that game, then I think we put the Jags into the conversation of like, oh, is this one of the best teams in the NFL? But they didn't. And okay, Denver gets back to 1-1. Everything is okay.
2: And you got exactly what you wanted to from Jalen Waddle. This is why you brought Jalen Waddle in, 138 yards. That's why you brought him in, and Bo Nix has a deep threat like that. He's got another go-to guy. Bo Nix had 288 yards, so it was good. It was a good game for them and a good way to respond, because remember last year Jacksonville came in and just beat the brakes off of them.
1: Yeah,
2: so
1: they did.
2: They had that hanging over them, but Denver was able to respond to their loss from a week ago.
3: All right, guys, let's stay in the AFC West. The Raiders went into L.A. in a stadium packed full of silver and black as they took on the Chargers. I asked you guys on Friday, can the Chargers afford to start 0-2 against two of the worst teams in the league? Well, I guess we're about to find out.
1: Yes, we are, Raj. And I called it the must-win of the weekend, that the Chargers had to win at home because the next 7 weeks, they've got difficult games against great teams. And so I thought the Los Angeles Chargers had to win a game. And we did say before the weekend, I didn't think that they would have a home field advantage yesterday either.
2: Mm-mm.
1: I know how people are in Los Angeles. The Raiders are a more followed team than either of the two teams that are there. I know Rams house, and they'll have the game tonight, and people are building their Rams fandom in Los Angeles. But the Raiders have been the team for a long time in Southern California.
3: We talked about this in the offseason. We looked it up that there were polls, and the Chargers were like the fifth most popular team in L.A., behind like the Raiders, the 49ers, the Cowboys, the Broncos.
1: The Cowboys.
3: They all had bigger fan bases in L.A. than the Chargers, and it showed.
1: Yeah, it did. So it's about time to panic if you are one of the four people who are a Los Angeles Charger fan.
2: You can't.
1: All four of you. It's time to start panicking.
2: And the four people that
3: remember the viral Chargers fan lady that we found out was also a viral Vikings fan.
1: Yes, you're right. She was a plant.
2: Fake like Freddy. The four drives in for the four fans, the four Chargers fans in the fourth quarter: punt, fumble, interception, safety. That's not how you live in the fourth quarter if you want to make any form of comeback whatsoever or be competitive in a game whatsoever.
1: No, it's not. Next game,
3: all right,
1: Raj.
3: Guys, let's go to the desert. I asked you guys on Friday. The Cardinals couldn't possibly beat Drew Lock to start 2-0. Could they? Well, they could not. Grunge has been replaced by Jeezy as the music in the Pacific Northwest right now.
1: Yeah, I would say this. My answer to you on Friday was I wouldn't be surprised if they did. I was wrong because Seattle is the best team in football. Yeah. Come on. Like that's where we clearly did not give Seattle enough credit in the offseason after winning the Super Bowl. And we probably didn't even give them enough credit leading into the Super Bowl for how good they are. And so I think that's what you go on the road in the division and you just beat the crap out of a bad team like the Cardinals, that means you're very good.
2: Yeah, look, they're very good. They have a backup quarterback. He threw for three touchdowns, 230 yards. I get it. But Mike McDonald's he's a very good head coach. This is what he does. And you relied on your defense. You limited the Cardinals to 70 yards rushing, less than 100 yards on both sides, rushing and passing. Like, you can't, that is how you're supposed to handle bad teams. When your starting quarterback is out and the strength of your team is your defense. Even if Drew Lock was just standard replacement level backup.
1: Yes.
2: And just took care of the football and they ran the ball a bunch and they only put up what we thought was going to be 10 to 13 points, they still would have won the game because they've limited their opponents now to 17 total points through two games.
1: Yep.
2: And that's the strength of this team. Yeah, they put up 31 points and Drew Lock had a great game. I'm not taking that away from him. But the strength of this team is still their identity, is still their defense. And that is what's going to carry them through until Sam Darnold, whenever he comes back.
1: It was a must win. That's what it was. It was a must win game for the Chargers and they dropped it. So, next game, Raj.
3: All right, guys, an NFC East showdown. The big story off of the game, obviously, was the injury to Jaden Daniels. But we didn't know that on Friday. The question I had for you guys was, can this Cowboys defense, this rebuilt Cowboys defense, slow down Jaden Daniels?
1: They kind of did. Although I would say before Daniels went out, he was gaining yardage.
2: Mm-hmm.
1: He was scrambling. He looked like vintage superstar Jaden Daniels until he got hurt.
2: Yeah.
1: So I don't know how you want to read that. I thought the Cowboys defense did look better, but also they in the first half it was a game. And the Commanders were scoring points. So I thought it was gonna be a game back and forth all the way to the end. And then obviously when Daniels goes out right before halftime, it's like, okay, the rest of this game. And I flipped over full time to Jacksonville, Denver, because I was like, all right, I know how games with backup quarterbacks go.
2: Yeah. And look, Marcus Mariota, like we talked about, he lost six games last year. Like, you're not going to be able to replace Jaden Daniels for as long as he may be out. But I will say Dak Prescott looks like his MVP self again. 280 yards, four touchdowns, no interceptions. He did have the two sacks. He looks great. The Cowboys look great. If not for the Jaden Daniels injury.
1: Mm-hmm.
2: Jerry Jones might have been on that plane to LA to go get Mike, Max Crosby to be a member of. And I still think that he could be somewhere on a plane to go and get Max Crosby because this defense can't stop anybody.
1: What, Raj? What was Jerry Jones yelling after the game?
3: This was insane. Did you guys see this? That they're getting ready to do media. And Jerry Jones, like, walks over towards the media. So it's not great because they weren't completely mic'd up. We've all done scrums. Everybody's pulling their stuff out. But he's just kind of yelling Easy. Out loud. Roll it, Roy.
4: Nothing more dangerous than an old man with money. Y'all hear that's my quote of the day.
3: Jerry's quote of the day. There's nothing more dangerous than an old man with money.
1: Jeez. Okay. All right.
2: Well, wait till he spends that money on Max Crosby.
1: Okay.
3: Hey, maybe the Raiders need to be pillaging the Cowboys for players. They're 2-0 right now.
1: Hey, maybe that's the case.
3: The first place Raiders. All right, guys, let's go to the Bay, where it was the mighty Miami Dolphins taking on the San Francisco 49ers. I asked you on Friday, in a matchup between possibly the best team in the league and possibly the worst team in the league, if 13.5 points was enough. And the answer I got was it's not, because San Francisco won that game by 22 points. Substation be damned.
1: Okay, so how do we read this? Is this one of those matchups where it says more about the team that won or more about the team that lost the game, right? The substation's not far away.
2: Mm-hmm.
1: But Miami, as we thought heading into the season, they're the worst team in football, right? So if that's the case, I mean, do you really say that this is ultra impressive from the 49ers? I don't know. I kind of feel like it could be both categories at the same time.
2: But Chris, they have their starting quarterback. Malik Willis is the starting quarterback.
1: He's terrible, man.
2: But Chris,
1: they paid him and he's terrible.
2: They're not going to draft a quarterback in this year's draft.
1: It's crazy.
2: That's what I've been told.
1: I know. I agree.
2: I mean, they have to. They have to. This is a tale of a team.
3: Welcome to South Beach.
2: Exactly. Yeah, right? Trinidad Chambliss, welcome to South Beach. Arch. And also, the 49ers continue to lose. They had another player leave the game and get injured yesterday. So this is like,
3: yeah,
2: the receiving
3: corps is
2: to
3: like
2: be
3: super depleted. Super depleted right now.
2: Yeah. A battle of attrition for these guys.
3: All right, guys. And finally, we're going to finish on Sunday Night Football. Wild finish last night in overtime between the Colts and the Chiefs. Crazy game all the way around. But I asked you on Friday if Andy Reid would continue to trust Kenneth Walker. And he did. 24 carries for Kenneth Walker, 117 yards. But here's the kicker. What was the narrative when he left Seattle? They can't replay the guy because you can't play him all three downs. Kenneth Walker adds 6 catches for over 60 yards as well. Looking like this year's Saquon Barkley free agent pickup of the offseason, as the Chiefs wind up pulling it out in overtime to move to 2-0.
2: Okay.
1: You think Chris Collinsworth got the talking points during the week?
2: Chris
1: on the
2: Collinsworth, during the broadcast, goes, I don't know, but during the Super Bowl, I was under the impression that this guy couldn't catch or block. You think? During the Super Bowl, you said he can't catch, he can't block, all he can do is run, but he does that really well. Those were your words, Chris Collinsworth. And then during the offseason, Andy Reid goes, I don't know why people didn't think he could catch. When Andy Reid says that, you got to listen.
1: Yeah,
2: because apparently, you're right. He can't catch.
1: He can, and they're making him a focus of the offense. And the offense works because Kenneth Walker is having good games.
2: Yeah.
1: He's running. He's blocking. He's catching. And they also got the talking points midweek about how Patrick Mahomes doesn't throw lasers at Kenneth Walker because he can't catch. He flips.

0: En garde!
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2: Aggle, the final seconds of overtime or the end of the game, Mahomes and the Chiefs will find a way to win every single time. It's unlike anything else we've ever seen before at the position. He is truly incredible. They look great. They look like one of the best teams in football once again. It's only through 2 weeks. But like I told you earlier, like if I was taking a breakfast ball and picks heading into the season, I think Kansas City being left out of the playoffs for me, that was a major miss. And I'll admit
3: and
2: it, 2 weeks
3: Colts
2: in.
3: And the Colts didn't look bad.
2: No, they lost a tough game.
3: The Colts offense looked good.
4: They hung in.
2: Although, why the hell are you kicking that field goal?
3: I don't know,
2: man. Fourth and eight, you have to go for it, right?
3: I don't know, man.
2: You give the ball back, you know it's an automatic loss. You know Mahomes is going to go down the field and win.
3: I didn't like the
2: you
3: shots.
2: You can't kick the field goal.
3: Of Ursae's daughter, who now is the owner of the team. Like, she's got the headset on.
2: Of course, she's all she's in.
3: She's
2: all in, dude.
3: Do you think there's a different call if she's not breathing down his neck? If he can be a little more aggressive?
2: A little more freewheeling?
3: Yeah.
2: Oh, yep. I don't know. Maybe it's the case. I don't know. She's there taking notes.
3: She's doing
4: folks,
3: something.
4: We had 14
3: hilarious
4: questions on Friday. We got 14 answers on Sunday. We'll do it again next week.
2: How about that, Raj? That's fantastic. 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Seems like it was a lifetime ago, the last time we saw the Rams play. They got throttled in Australia. What will tonight look like? We'll preview Monday Night Football coming up next.
5: It sure feels like the Chiefs are back after KC beat Indy. 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
1: 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And thank you to Raj and Roy for producing today's show. Jim Rome coming up in 13 minutes right here on Westwood One Sports. The Giants got a big win in week one, home against the Cowboys. The Rams looked terrible on the road down under against the 49ers. They now travel back. They had the extra day of travel. What was it? It was like 11 days off between their game last week, last Friday in Australia, and then getting back and then playing Monday night tonight. So the Rams at home facing off against the Giants. What do we think happens with this game this evening? We are unsure at the moment if Aaron Donald will play. He's telling people he's going to play, but he's a name that you'll have to watch for when the inactives come out about an hour and change ahead of tonight's matchup. And the Giants look great in their first game against the Cowboys. They pushed around the Cowboys. The offense looked competent. Jackson Dart looked much better than he did last season. So I think tonight's going to be a good matchup. New York, Los Angeles, Monday Night Football.
11: Yeah, Puka Nacua also questionable for this game for the Rams. And if they don't have Puka, that's going to be a whole different dynamic for the Rams. The Rams is 6.5-point favorite right now on DraftKings. Use promo code BA26.
1: Shout out.
11: And so right now, the Rams have not played a game, like you said. It feels like forever. It's almost been, you know, two full weeks since the Rams have played a game. And when
1: is that factoring in the time travel, because they were down under and they lived the day ahead, but they was the same day.
11: A day, and then it was a real day, and then it was a fake day, and one of them like lost a birthday. But I think there was a 49ers, the guy that lost a birthday.
1: Yeah, it was a coach.
11: Yeah, and so the way the Giants pushed around the Cowboys and just dismantled their defensive line without Myles Garrett, even with Aaron Donald, This is the first football he's played in 2.5 years. We don't know what he's going to look like. He didn't play in the preseason. He's only played in practice. We don't know what he's going to look like in live action. I'm not saying he's going to be bad, but without Myles Garrett, without a full Aaron Donald, everyone, we can't just assume he's going to come back and be 100% of what we saw 2.5 years ago. So if the Giants can, and their offensive line, and can, they can get their running game going the way that they did against the Cowboys, they can absolutely hang in this game and go into LA and get a win in this game for sure. Because we saw the way the 49ers did that exact same thing to the Rams and made that defense a non-factor. Purdy could do whatever they want to. They could run the ball however much they wanted to, and the defense was a non-factor. And on the other side, too, the Giants' front seven can get to Stafford. And if that offensive line isn't protecting him, if he doesn't have Puka, who can, you know, keep them honest and, you know, take the top off the defense and everything, I don't know what they're going to be able to do offensively. So they can, the Giants can absolutely go in and leave LA 2-0, and the Rams could end this game 0-2 for sure.
1: Yeah, the Rams tonight, the favorite by 6.5 points, the total 47.5. So yeah, if you look at the way the game will go, I'm guessing New York hangs tough. I think they hang tough. I don't think it's a blowout in favor of the Rams. From what we saw, like, I don't want to just like overreact from one game, but for all of the hype that we had about the Rams going into the season, they didn't look as polished as they did at the end of last season to then get that, to deserve that type of hype. So that's where I kind of view this, and I think that the Giants play a tough game, but the Rams find a way to win late. And I don't think that the Rams will go to 0-2 and then have to have the conversations about both LA teams starting 0-2 and which team is the real panic, which team will be fine. I don't think that that's necessarily the case. I don't think that that's the outlook for the Rams tonight. I think Stafford will be good. I think they'll find a way to score some points on the Giants.
11: Yeah, I think so too. Like, I wouldn't be surprised if we get a team where the NFL corrects itself, right? Where the Rams look great. They look like a team that, you know, was a few plays away from going to the Super Bowl last year.
1: Yeah.
11: And this is a 10-point game. Like, I wouldn't be surprised. And the Giants are a team with a new head coach that is coming in with a quarterback that likes to put himself in harm's way a lot. And we're looking, and Aaron Donald looks good coming back after 2.5 years off. And this is a team that, you know, we're talking about at the end of in the fourth quarter, that the Giants are down 10. And Jackson Dart is trying to make a bunch of throws that he can't, and that defense is feasting, right? Like, I could also see that happening, because the NFL, like we saw, are these teams actually this bad, or are these teams actually this good? And week two is kind of the overcorrection, or the correction to the overcorrection of what we saw in week one.
1: Well, I mean, that's why you and I on Wednesdays, we have a segment called Five Up, Five Down. We look at the five best teams in the league and the five worst teams in the league. The reason we came up with that is because, to us, we think, for the most part, everyone in the NFL is essentially equal. Every team is about the same. There's about five really good teams in the NFL, and then there's five bottom feeders that you know are just terrible. And everyone else in the middle, it's about the same. And to your point, that's where we get into these situations of having those conversations about the correction to what we saw the week prior, because everyone's essentially the same. That's what the league is. Now, for one game that we saw yesterday, I think it is time to panic in Los Angeles if you are one of those four or five Chargers fans. I mean, to lose to the Raiders.
11: That's nice.
1: Well, I mean, it's real. Do the Chargers have a large... For decades, they were the rival city.
11: Yeah.
1: Who are the Dodgers' biggest rival? The Padres.
11: Yeah.
1: San Diego. They were a San Diego team. So it's not like people are growing up in Los Angeles as Chargers fans. They were probably Raiders or 49ers or Rams fans, right? Come on, you know that. I would say, though, the Raiders starting off 2-0, it's impressive. It's worse, though, that the Chargers are 0-2. That was a must-win game for the Chargers yesterday. And now their schedule shapes up the next 7 weeks.
0: Oh my God.
1: They're up against it, man.
11: Yeah, they've got a lot of tough teams. They've got the Bills, they've got the Broncos on there, they've got a ton of tough teams. It's going to be tough in LA for sure for the Chargers. I don't know if Harbaugh's on the hot seat or not.
1: Yeah, and we'll pay attention to that as the week goes. So tonight, great matchup, Giants-Rams, Monday Night Football, 8:15 Eastern. Listen to it on Westwood One Sports. Jim Rome is next.
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0: McNamara, here's your sports update. The Patriots, far from perfect on offense Sunday, but the defense dominates Aaron Rodgers and the Steelers. New England 20, Pittsburgh 3. The Pats D has allowed just one touchdown this season. Elijah Ponder with the game's biggest play, a scoop and score off a Rodgers sack and fumble early in the fourth quarter. That broke open a 13-3 game. Elsewhere in the NFL, injuries to quarterbacks Caleb Williams of the Bears, Jaden Daniels of the Commanders. The Chiefs outlast the Colts in overtime, 33-30. The Dolphins get whacked by the 49ers. The Jets lose to the Packers in overtime. The Red Sox heading to the postseason once again. The Sox lost to the Rays Sunday, but a loss by the Astros clinched Boston's wild card spot. The Sox holding on to the second wild card, looking like a trip to the Yankee Stadium for a series next week. Sox will host the Guardians and Cubs at Fenway this week.
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0: McNamara, here's your sports update. The Patriots, far from perfect on offense Sunday, but the defense dominates Aaron Rodgers and the Steelers. New England 20, Pittsburgh 3. The Pats D has allowed just one touchdown this season. Elijah Ponder with the game's biggest play, a scoop and score off a Rodgers sack and fumble early in the fourth quarter. That broke open a 13-3 game. Elsewhere in the NFL, injuries to quarterbacks Caleb Williams of the Bears, Jaden Daniels of the Commanders. The Chiefs outlast the Colts in overtime, 33-30. The Dolphins get whacked by the 49ers. The Jets lose to the Packers in overtime. The Red Sox heading to the postseason once again. The Sox lost to the Rays Sunday, but a loss by the Astros clinched Boston's wild card spot. The Sox holding on to the second wild card, looking like a trip to the Yankee Stadium for a series next week. Sox will host the Guardians and Cubs at Fenway this week.
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1: 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Jeremy Lanza on chat, quote, focus groups just lobbed an absolute piss missile at the chat.
2: Absolute piss missile up the sideline.
1: That's funny. All right, so the thing about the focus groups and this, and I'm sure the radio audience is like, wow, how much time are you going to spend on this? Not much more time. Not much more time. You know why I'm not going to spend much more time on this? Because if you haven't been paying attention, those of you in chat that are so unhappy about this, that are taking this so personally, we've been running your takes on the break takes for the last three break takes. Have you not noticed this? This just in.
3: Break.
1: There are no focus groups. Nobody has seen your horrible takes. I made it all up. I'm not taking them away from you. There are no focus groups. I didn't pay for it. There is no data. There is no research. We started the show off with a technical difficulty and couldn't get it in. And I thought to myself, oh, you know, it'd be funny. I'm going to tell them that it's not a technical difficulty. I'm going to tell them that you're not good enough and the focus groups made the decision. So, you're fine. Your crappy submissions. Hey, by the way, they've gotten better since I brought this up. So that worked. Not only did I get an organic bit out of this,

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0: offense Sunday, but the defense dominates Aaron Rodgers and the Steelers. New England 20, Pittsburgh 3. The Pats D has allowed just one touchdown this season. Elijah Ponder with the game's biggest play, a scoop and score off a Rodgers sack and fumble early in the fourth quarter. That broke open a 13-3 game. Elsewhere in the NFL, injuries to quarterbacks Caleb Williams of the Bears, Jaden Daniels of the Commanders. The Chiefs outlast the Colts in overtime, 33-30. The Dolphins get whacked by the 49ers. The Jets lose to the Packers in overtime. The Red Sox heading to the postseason once again. The Sox lost to the Rays Sunday, but a loss by the Astros clinched Boston's wild card spot. The Sox holding on to the second wild card, looking like a trip to the Yankee Stadium for a series next week. Sox will host the Guardians and Cubs at Fenway this week.
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0: on offense Sunday, but the defense dominates Aaron Rodgers and the Steelers. New England 20, Pittsburgh 3. Pats D has allowed just one touchdown this season. Elijah Ponder with the game's biggest play, a scoop and score off a Rodgers sack and fumble early in the fourth quarter. That broke open a 13-3 game. Elsewhere in the NFL, injuries to quarterbacks Caleb Williams of the Bears, Jaden Daniels of the Commanders. The Chiefs outlast the Colts in overtime, 33-30. The Dolphins get whacked by the 49ers. The Jets lose to the Packers in overtime. The Red Sox heading to the postseason once again. The Sox lost to the Rays Sunday, but a loss by the Astros clinched Boston's wild card spot. The Sox holding on to the second wild card, looking like a trip to the Yankee Stadium for a series next week. Sox will host the Guardians and Cubs at Fenway this week.
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3: 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Michelle Franzen. Critical outages today for the Regional Air Traffic Control Center overseeing flights for New Jersey and Philadelphia airports. That's led to hundreds of cancellations and delays at hubs and nationwide. At Philadelphia Airport, Mary Chiernan tells ABC station WPVI she's remaining optimistic.
4: We are hoping we can leave Philadelphia.
3: The FAA says it's working to fix a communication systems outage that caused ground stops at Newark and Philadelphia airports. And federal aviation officials say that they also realized the backup frequency line failed too and had been cut in New Jersey at a construction site. President Trump will address world leaders at the UN General Assembly tomorrow. The president today signaling he would be open to meeting with Iran's president this week. Iran has not responded. ABC's Elizabeth Schulze says Americans are getting hit hard with rising costs of oil, gas, and diesel.
5: The manager of a trucking company told me the cost of his tires has nearly doubled because they are made with materials that come from crude oil. The bottom line, Moody's Analytics says when you account for gas, diesel, jet fuel, and home heating oil, the typical household has now paid almost $1,000 extra in fuel costs since the start of the war.
3: A shooting at a synagogue in Ontario yesterday remains under investigation. The incident comes as the Jewish community marks Yom Kippur. Police say an officer on patrol encountered someone outside the Sons of Jacob synagogue, and during the exchange, both the police officer and suspect were shot. Here's ABC's Matt Rivers.
6: Police not yet revealing a motive for the shooting, but in nearby Toronto, police saying they are stepping up patrols in Jewish communities and places of worship. The Sons of Jacob Synagogue, meanwhile, saying it has canceled all services for Yom Kippur in the wake of that incident.
3: No one was inside the synagogue at the time of the shooting incidents. Both the officer and suspect were taken to nearby hospitals. You're listening to ABC News.
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1: From the Seascape Lawn Care Weather Center.
12: Cloudy tonight, low 50 to 55. Cloudy and breezy tomorrow, high 64. Tomorrow night, low 46 to 50. Wednesday's high 65. With WPRO's exclusive AccuWeather, I'm Andy Robb.
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13: Crews are still dealing with a couple of accidents right now. The first one is 195 West at Broadway. The shoulder is blocked. The second is 95 North at the state offices exit. Shoulder is blocked there. Once you get past the state offices exit, it's a bit slow up to Smithfield Ave. 195 East between 95 and the Washington Bridge is stop and go. Everything else seems to be moving at or near the speed limit. I'm John Laurenti with you right now, traffic.
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15: Collins up in front of Douglas. Hand off, Henderson runs to the middle. Big hole, across the 30. In the open. 20-15. Goodbye. To the 5. To the end zone. Touchdown, Patriots.
16: Looks a little different, right? When you got the wheels.
15: Rodgers from the gun. Rodgers is hit by a fumble. The ball is loose. Ponder has it. Scoops for the 10. Breaks a tackle. Into the end zone. And a score. Touchdown, Patriots.
16: Can't score on offense. Got to score on defense.
15: 5:20 left here in the fourth. Quick throw underneath. And the ball's hit in the air. Picked up by Marcus on the carry. He's upended by Rodgers. Another turnover for the Patriots. Drake May takes another snap and drops to the knee for the final time for the Pats. They're going to win their season open over the Pittsburgh Steelers. Here at Gillette by the 20-3 final. They get it done in the end. It wasn't pretty.
0: So the Patriots win their first game of the season convincingly. But style points, not good. Welcome to the Kevin Mack Sports Hour here on News Talk 99.7 FM and AM 630 WPRO 790 The Score as well. You're home for Patriots football, PRO and The Score. And if you like defense and you hate Aaron Rodgers, dislike Aaron Rodgers like I do. The Patriots 20-3 win over the Steelers yesterday was right up your alley. I liked it. Especially liked it when the sage Aaron Rodgers got popped at least 5 times. Through 2 games, the Pats D has allowed 1 touchdown. 1. Now that's pretty good. And that pass rush did go after old man Rodgers big time yesterday. Sacked 4 times, 7 quarterback hits. Put the ball on the ground. That led to a Patriots touchdown. Some serious pressure. Check, check, check, check. All good. But what is up with that offense? Or offensive offense at this stage, right? The Steelers, who, they really stink. They move the ball better than the Patriots. They had more first downs than the Pats yesterday.
17: The Patriots 4 of 12 on third down. And Drake May, pedestrian numbers, but the eye test, shaky, if not bad. Another awful interception, throwing off his back foot again. And where is the zip on the ball? I'm not seeing any completion that's like, whoa, zipped into a tight window where you say, wow, that's a big-time throw. I saw those last year, but maybe not every game, but I definitely saw those last year. This year, no. Or not yet, anyways. And, you know, we can criticize Josh McDaniels and the lack of, quote, talent at the receiver. I'm not there. This is Drake May. There are guys open, and he should be able to zip the ball into their chests or their hands. Haven't seen that much, if at all. Certainly take the win, but this week-by-week referendum on Drake May that I've talked about really since training camp, it's on, like live. And Drake is 0-2. While the Patriots happy to be 1-1 for sure, especially with trips to Jacksonville and Buffalo up next. You can reach us and talk Pats tonight, 401-438-WPRO. Anything in the NFL, 438-9776. Let's get started with tonight's three big hits. All right, lots of injuries around the NFL in week two. First, with the Patriots, veteran lineman Mike Onwenu will miss some time, undetermined how severe his ankle injury is, but certainly won't be around next week at Jacksonville. The Commanders' Jaden Daniels will see a specialist for his dislocated elbow. He is out for week three at a minimum. It'll be longer than 1 week, that's for sure. The Bears' Caleb Williams, however, is week to week with a hamstring injury. He was carted off the field yesterday, looked half dead, so that not so bad for the Bears. The Red Sox are off tonight. They'll wrap up the regular season with three-game series at Fenway against the Guardians and the Cubs this week, starting tomorrow night against Cleveland. Sox currently four games up on the White Sox for the second wild card in the American League, looking at a trip to Yankee Stadium next week. News from baseball, though. Cubs third baseman Alex Bregman. Did you see this one? Whew. He suffered multiple facial fractures after getting smoked by a foul ball standing in the on-deck circle yesterday. Word is he still hopes to play if the Cubs qualify for the postseason next week. God bless him. And in college football, Texas, Georgia, Notre Dame are the top three in the polls. In the FCS polls, Rhodey falls eight spots to 21st after a 56-24 loss to Stony Brook on Saturday. Watching the Pats yesterday, and I don't know which jumped out to you most. The two things, obviously, were the inability of the offense to move, and B, Aaron Rodgers is either done or his surrounding cast, including Metcalf, is just a big fat zero this year. They were flat out awful.
18: Well, I would say I agree with you about the Steelers for the most part. DK Metcalf was terrible because Christian Gonzalez was bottling him up.
17: Did a great job
18: for the whole game. So, yeah, first of all, hats off to the Patriots defense. But Drake May was so bad that he overshadowed the great performance by the Patriots defense.
17: That's, I'm with you.
18: That's how bad he was. And I like how you pointed to the lack of zip on the ball because, again, it's this fadeaway nonsense. I mean, I feel like either Josh McDaniels and the coaching staff, I don't know, they don't know. They're afraid. They can't communicate effectively.
17: They turned the film on this morning. Don't they say, what are you doing?
18: Like, to me, and again, for people who might not be familiar with how big of a problem constantly throwing off of your back foot and fading away is, it would be like maybe you know basketball. You know, okay, Mac, big basketball guy. Maybe you're the listener, you know basketball. It would be like if a player on your team was traveling every time you passed them the ball.
17: Right, right.
18: But you kept running your offense through them. I mean, it is just such a fatal flaw in the player's game that I don't understand why it's being allowed to continue, why it's not necessarily being acknowledged. Look, there are a lot of things strategically that are above our pay grade, okay? Like, I get it. The X's and O's, I don't know them as well as Josh McDaniels, unfortunately. However, I do know the mechanics of correctly throwing a football, and the fact that Drake May is still messing that up here in week two, we were willing to write it off, right, as jitters, opening night performance, A.J. Brown,
17: sure,
18: all those things. And I'm not even talking about the performance so much as just the mechanics, which it's really disgusting. And we talked about last week, I used the word alarming. His performance again this week was very alarming.
17: It was alarming. There's no question about it. And I think more alarming this week because I'll hand it to Seattle's defense, one of the best in the league.
18: Good point.
17: The Steelers aren't that good.
18: No.
17: At all.
18: No, they're not.
17: The Globe's Ben Volen, the Boston Sports Journal's Greg Bedard, they're as confused or shook as we are about Drake May. And they asked Mike Vrabel about it.
19: What's your concern level with Drake May and the offense right now? Are you worried he's maybe pressing a little too much?
20: No, just trying to win the game, Ben. You're not going to ruin my Sunday, but I'll come back to you tomorrow. Thanks, Mike.
21: Mike, related to that, it looked like...
20: No, you neither. You're not going to ruin it either.
17: How about his Monday morning or Monday afternoon?
18: I mean, that's an admission is what that is.
17: It is.
18: Yeah.
17: I mean, yes, we're happy to win. My defense was great. I have no idea what's up with my offense.
18: Yeah.
17: That's what a truth-telling Mike Vrabel would have said. And probably that's exactly what he told his team today.
18: Yeah, and again, like this is what I mean about the Drake May's mechanics. You can't get up. Like Mike Vrabel couldn't have, like, sure, he shot down Volen and Bedard in a funny way there, but he couldn't have done it and said, I don't see a problem. Right?
17: Sure.
18: Right? He said, I'm not going to let you ruin my Sunday, which again, that's what I mean. That's, to me, an acknowledgement of, yep, I have eyes too, and nope, I have no idea why that kid's throwing off his back foot.
17: And just that interception, so if anybody missed the play, he's rolling to his right a little bit. And instead of stepping into the ball, stepping into the pass, and looking for a window, which, by the way, no, I think it was Hunter Henry, he was not open. Just step into it and throw it out of bounds. Throw it over their heads. The guy's not open, which is fine. There's nothing wrong. How many times do you see in the NFL games where guys, you know, chuck the ball into the sidelines? That's what needed to be done on that play. Instead, Rucci, it was like he kind of panicked.
18: Yeah.
17: And as you said, went back a little bit on his back foot and just lofted a dead duck up that was easily picked off.
18: Yeah, I can't stress enough how alarming this is in terms of, you know, another comparison, finding out a college student can't read, right? It's like, how did you get here? And why isn't anyone pointing this out? Like, every time I can't do this assignment because I can't read. You know, it's not an okay. It's a, you got to stop doing that. You shouldn't. It's a mistake that someone at Drake May's level should not be making. It's not one that he's made in the past. You know, how about a golfing analogy? He's slicing it when before all he ever did was hook it.
17: Yeah.
18: Where
17: fix
18: did this come
17: grip.
18: From? Yeah.
17: Fix your grip.
18: He's got to fix something because, I was willing to chalk it up last week to excitement and A.J. Brown and trying to force things and maybe feeling himself a little after the run to the Super Bowl, but that's got to be gone now. Someone's got to show this kid the tape and be like, bro, you cannot be fading away if no one's in your face. And if someone is in your face and you're fading away, you're going to have to get a lot more on it than you have been.
17: All right. Yeah, we'll have more on the offense and Drake May. But the defense, yes, excellent. Very, very good. Aaron Rodgers, well, instead of saying, you know, if he was like a class guy, he'd say, wow, New England's defense confused me, shackled us. We didn't have many answers. Instead, he went with this.
22: In a game like today where there wasn't a lot of flow to it, we need to be better, and it starts with me, at like making sure Mike knows what's working, what's not working, our coaches know, and so we can call stuff that we feel like has a better chance.
17: All right, it starts with me, but my coach, he needs to call some better stuff. I mean, talk about throwing Mike
18: back
17: McCarthy.
18: Up to their old tricks.
17: Yeah, that sounds like the Aaron Rodgers we love to hate.
18: Yeah, it sounds like the end of their tenure together in Green Bay, quite honestly. And look, you know, I understand Aaron Rodgers' frustration, and I understand that he's only ever really able to blame others. But the fact of the matter is, he wants to blame somebody here. He's got to blame DK Metcalf for not being better, and that's not really realistic. Because the fact of the matter, as you pointed out before, they don't have a ton of skill position talent. One of the really talented players they do have is DK Metcalf. Christian Gonzalez put him in a phone booth.
17: He did, and his offensive line was bad. There's no two ways about that.
18: And you know what? It's going to look a lot worse when your number one weapon is in a phone booth,
17: sure,
18: you know, for the entire game. So, yeah, I mean, I don't know. You know, if we're taking this seriously, I don't know what Aaron Rodgers expected from Mike McCarthy, but if we're not and we're just taking it from the real world, Aaron Rodgers is a big dope. Mike McCarthy stinks. And so do the Pittsburgh Steelers.
17: All right, Elijah Ponder, certainly a big-time effort with the defensive touchdown yesterday. But rookie Gabe Akers, not only was, well, anyone who watched that game said, wow, that kid has some serious game. And he even impressed Aaron Rodgers.
2: It was good, you know. Didn't like being tackled, but, you know, it was still cool just to get an interception on Aaron Rodgers. And, you know, I came up to him after the game. He was like, oh, you let me tackle you. So it was just pretty funny. Just chop it up with him for a little bit.
4: Yeah, did he say something to you on the time? I think you'd sacked him or got some pressure on him and you helped him up and he looked like he was smiling.
2: No, he didn't say nothing. I just paid the most smile to him and, you know, just kept playing. But he had said something to me during the course of the game. And it was just pretty funny because I was just always in his face. And he was just like, you just keep trying to take my head off. So it was just pretty funny to have that interaction with him.
17: All right, good for Aaron Rodgers. I'll credit him. Throwing some bouquets at the rookie.
18: At least
17: he could recognize exactly who ruined his afternoon.
18: Yeah. Yeah, that kid shows why, you know, the Patriots stuck through and stuck with him even though he was jerking them around in the offseason with a suspicious knee problem, suspicious knee surgery, he's not signing. You know, now we know why so many people thought so highly of Gabe Akers. Yeah. He can change games. Yeah, already doing it.
17: Yeah, besides Gonzo, who's been great, he's been their second-best defensive player.
18: Yeah, I would say he's been their second-most impactful. There's no doubt about that.
17: For sure. More on the Pats, the Steelers, and the NFL next on the Kevin Mack Sports Hour.
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13: Crews are still dealing with those accidents we had. The first one is 195 West at Broadway. The shoulder is blocked. The second is 95 North at the state offices exit. Shoulder is blocked there as well. Once you get past the state offices exit, it's a little sluggish from there to the Smithfield Ave exit. 495 North in Mansfield, the off-ramp to 95 is partially blocked. We have a disabled vehicle there. 195 East between 95 and the Washington Bridge is stop and go. I'm John Laurenti with you right now, traffic.
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7: Welcome back to the Kevin Mack Sports Hour here on WPRO 790. The score call there from CBS. Patriots, it's our Patriots game changer recliner moment of the game. 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Not a lot of game-changer moments, Rooch, in that one. It was great to see Travion Henderson back, certainly. He has the pop. But the good and the bad. How about Ramondre Stevenson putting the ball on the ground again? Kind of thought that was, I guess you can never check the box with a running back, but disappointing to see
8: once
7: Ramondre
8: a fumbler,
7: do that.
8: Always a fumbler.
7: We
8: miss Ben Jarvis, Green Ellis. Now there's somebody who never put the ball on the turf.
7: That's it.
8: But it was great to see Henderson. I heard Zoe there off the top of the show getting giddy with the fact that Henderson was able to break that run. Might be worth pointing out, and maybe Zoe did later on in the broadcast. He doesn't get out of the secondary without Pop Douglas absolutely destroying a defensive back.
7: Yeah.
8: If you haven't seen that on the Travion Henderson run, certainly worth it. But I even heard, this is how bad Drake Mays been. You heard after the game, this is Mike Vrabel football like they used to do in Tennessee.
7: Yuck.
8: With Derrick Henry. It's like, wait, is Drake May Ryan Tannehill now?
7: Newsflash, Travion Henderson is not Derrick Henry.
8: No, he's not. Yeah. But the running game, it was great to see.
7: It was good. Yeah, running game, 136 yards.
8: Something a pop, high fours, I think. Yeah, they did a great job running the football, which, again, you can only take so much. Talk about game-changing moments. Maybe things you want to take away from this game. The defense has been lights out for 2 weeks. Obviously, that's a great takeaway. But, Pittsburgh, for all their shortcomings, they probably should have been able to stop the run, especially since that's all they really needed to do with Drake May, throwing it out of bounds every other play. And they weren't able to stop the run, at least to the extent that the Patriots were able to get just enough, I suppose, on the ground. So that's a decent takeaway.
7: All right, a little on the passing game here. So, thinking today, last year, Drake's primary, targets were certainly Diggs, Hunter Henry. I wouldn't say it's Booty to some extent. Booty certainly had a good year.
8: 30 grabs.
7: Yeah, and Pop Douglas. Pop Douglas, I think, had more catches than Booty. Anyways, it was basically those four guys largely. Only one of them, Pop Douglas is there as well. But Hunter Henry is the chief returnee. So I look at the targets yesterday, and this is not a shot at Josh McDaniels. I just think it might be, it's early in the year, that, bond that you'd like to see between quarterback and his favorite targets isn't there yet. But
8: here comes a shot at Josh McDaniels.
7: Yeah, so Dobbs, Hunter Henry 5, this is targets now. Hunter Henry 5, Dobbs 4, and then a slew of guys at 2, Mac Hollins, Kyle Williams, Pop Douglas, the fullback Gilliam, Ramondre Stevenson. How about that awful pass he threw to Efton Chisholm on third down? I was like, it's like third and two, and he basically threw it to a defensive lineman's hand. I mean, that was a bad, that was Josh McDaniels. That was a horrendous call. But, and I know that Josh McDaniels, we've seen him for 15 years. When they spread the ball around, that's when Tom Brady was the best. Drake May to some extent last year as well. Was this an errant attempt to do that? Or would we just rather see more targets to the best players?
8: Yeah, I'm through 2 weeks. I'm still confused. If, listeners to the show, I'm sure you, K-Mac, recall that in the offseason, I didn't so much dislike the signings of A.J. Brown and Romeo Doubs, but specifically with Doubs, I didn't really get how, like, who was he in other Josh McDaniels offenses? And just to quickly get to the point, I didn't, like, we've seen what you just said, Josh McDaniels. We've seen how he runs successful offenses, what his successful offenses look like. And I didn't think coming into the season that he had that type of personnel. And I think we're sort of seeing that through the first two games. I know Brown being down sort of helps my cause a little bit and hurts the overall argument. But to the point, I just, you know, these deep passes, these deep plays, you see other teams getting much more. Hell, look what the Packers got out of Doubs, right? I mean,
7: yeah,
8: you know, you got to put these guys,
7: and Doubs,
8: though,
7: did, he snuck deep once.
8: He did. Yeah. He did. I just, like, in terms of Josh McDaniels is great, elite at getting slot receivers in position.
7: Yeah.
8: Do that, right? Like, do that. Use Brown to open up or whomever to open up the top of the
7: convert
8: offense.
7: Convert on third down on these 3- and 4-yard plays.
8: And to bring it back, right, those plays are ideal on third and short.
7: Course.
8: Right? Like,
7: course.
8: You know, how many times? Welker, Edelman, Kevin Falk, J.R. Redmond. Like, yeah. I know that was before McDaniels.
7: Diggs, to some extent.
8: Diggs, exactly. Yeah. And I just, like, I think Josh McDaniels might have made a mistake in trying to adapt to the personnel, whereas he should have been, you know, he doesn't need to adapt to the ingredients. He was in the kitchen. He could have told them, you know, what ingredients to get. Maybe he'll be able to iron it out, but I don't love the match of the talent and the play calling so far through two games.
7: All right, so the Patriots get the job done, and then, you know, weather was a little iffy yesterday, needless to say, 2 weeks in a row on a Sunday.
8: So you didn't go golfing.
7: I did, but I barely squeezed the 18 in. Let's get that straight.
8: Wow.
7: But I did watch Washington and Dallas, right? NFC East battle, two impressive quarterbacks. And then there's this guy, I think his name is Brady. Boy, he's dropping all sorts of shade on the broadcast, including this play.
5: Second and long here. Rifles one. CD left. Oh, got it. Goodness. Beauty of the throw from Dak Prescott on target.
9: Absolute piss missile up the sideline. Samer's still stinking in cover two.
7: Now, are we in the Patriots locker room in like 2007?
8: Yeah.
7: I totally understand what Tom's saying there. Hey, Dak Prescott made a throw that Drake May didn't come close to making.
8: That's true. All
7: day long. But, Tom, you're not next to Gronk and Wes Welker in the locker room. This is national TV. A piss missile? I've never heard that one. I get it. I kind of like it. But maybe not on national TV.
8: No, definitely not on national TV. And we can see, you know, look, the offseason and the coaching here on the sidelines of Tom Brady, the broadcaster. Mm. Tom, you got to bring a little more flavor, a little more personal.
7: Be a little more like yourself.
8: Right. And then the pep talk after this broadcast was, okay, so good, but.
7: Yeah, that's right.
8: You know, like, I know what you were trying
7: there
8: to do.
7: There is a line.
8: Yeah, you're going to have to go ahead and, yep. and stay behind that line, which he wasn't very successful at doing yesterday.
7: Yeah, did he push it on another play as well?
10: Alec Reddy.
11: Oh, excuse me.
8: Yeah, he saw the react, the Jaden Daniels injury replay.
10: Alec Reddy.
11: Oh, excuse me.
7: Okay. Yeah, he dropped the SSH word on national TV.
8: Yeah.
7: And again, Tom, cool. Like the expression. Like the emotion. How about damn? You just have to make noise. You have to do a John Madden, right? Make some noises. And
8: yeah,
7: I think
8: we'd
7: understand because everyone felt the same thing.
8: Yeah, everybody, I mean.
7: He dislocated his elbow.
8: Jaden Daniels, there are a few players in the league more important. Like, again, we talk about MVP all the time and people are parsing through statistics. I think it's Jaden Daniels, right? Like, I mean, he is that team. You can argue how good they are. That's fine. But I don't know if there's one team that can't afford to lose their quarterback or one certain player. Jaden Daniels on Washington might be up there.
7: For sure. We'll have more football in a bit, but hey, shocker. The Red Sox are in the postseason, and they're probably still celebrating. Next on the Kevin Mack Sports Hour.
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13: Well, as I take my last look at your ride around four tonight, we're still dealing with the remnants of a disabled vehicle we had, 495 North in Mansfield. It was the off-ramp to 95. The ramp was partially blocked. 195 East from 95 to Gaina was a bit slow. 195 West from the Mass border to 95 is free and clear. Traffic is moving well on 95 between Pawtucket and Warwick. Light travel on both sides of the 610 connector. Same goes for 146, and 295 is looking good both ways from Cranston to Cumberland and back. Have yourself a great night. I'm John Laurenti with you right now. Traffic.
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6: Payoff pitch. Swing, ground ball up the middle. Walls will sling it over, and that's the ball game. 5-1 the final here. Tampa Bay wins it. Now all eyes turn to Houston, Texas for the Red Sox and Red Sox Nation, with Atlanta on top in that game, 4-1.
7: This is the scene at Tropicana Field as the Red Sox are watching the game in Houston.
8: He struck him out! The NL East crowd is headed back home to Atlanta.
7: And there it is. The celebration begins. A little bit subdued, but you can hear the cheering. And there's Chad Tracy getting the pat on the back. The Red Sox now get to celebrate their postseason berth.
9: Ah, it's back for October baseball for the Boston Red Sox next week. Clear your calendar, Sox fans. Get that Acela train ticket ready for a trip to New York. If the Red Sox don't win another game, they could be the third wild card and go play whoever wins the AL West. By the way, I would do that. I would tank every game this week, play as many bums as you can, and avoid a trip to New York. And instead you play, who's even winning the West right now? It's up in the air, but I got it right here.
10: I know Texas at 500 was in it. So what, Houston? Houston?
9: Texas is in first place.
10: Central?
9: At 500.
10: Yeah, there you go.
9: Astros are one game back.
10: There you go.
9: I mean, three games at Texas. Actually, the Red Sox were just in Texas. It didn't go very well. Versus three games at the New York Yankees. What would you do, sir? You'd go to Texas, right?
10: I don't think it matters. I mean, what, are you going to play the bums? And then Mickey Gasper is going to hit 55 home runs.
11: The Mick.
9: Well, that's the thing. How about this? I have tickets for Saturday night's game.
10: There you go.
9: I haven't been to a Red Sox game as a fan in a
11: while. How much fun are we having?
9: In a long time.
10: Get to see Dave O'Brien, I'm sure.
9: Well, first of all, there's going to be no game. It's supposed to rain sideways. the flood, Noah's Ark is on. By the way, the Red Sox have no need to play the game. The Cubs are literally locked in a battle for their lives. They're 1.5 games behind. They lead the National League wild card by one game. And the third place is only two games back. So the three wild card teams yet to be determined in the National League. So the Cubs badly need to play. So, you know, maybe, I don't know, maybe they'll play. But I know one thing. My date is not going to sit with me while it's raining. That's for sure.
10: No, but you get to see Pete Crow Armstrong, right?
9: Oh, he'll be playing.
10: Yeah, that'd be pretty good.
9: But I want to see Mickey.
10: That's true. Yeah, the Mick. Well, he'll be there, I think. I don't think
11: the Mick strikes again.
9: Red Sox, certainly something to celebrate yesterday. That they can still be celebrating. They don't have a game tonight. 14 games under 500 on June the 24th. Upside.

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2: Oh, hey, the Red Sox just qualified for the playoffs. You got to take the big picture look. Craig Breslow was derided as an abject failure at the start of this Red Sox season. Maybe he knew what he was doing. My guess is you don't believe any of that headline, and you can imagine where the story was, but Craig Breslow, quote, gets the last laugh. I'm sorry. He doesn't get the last laugh. He constructed a team, now, of course, with direction from the front ownership.
3: Yeah.
2: To do this. This is what the goal was. Find a way into the postseason and then see what happens.
3: Yeah.
2: And now we're going to be in the see what happens stage, and I think you and I are both in agreement on what's going to happen.
3: Yeah.
2: I think it'll be if they don't win this series next week, they won't have a home playoff game in Boston for 8 seasons in a row, which is an absolute embarrassment.
3: Yeah, I mean, Pete Abraham, my advice to him is to head down to his local McDonald's, and after he's finished with the burger, ask to speak to the chef so he can applaud him on the spices that he added to the beef patty, because that's essentially what we're talking about here. Like, my beef was never so much with Craig Breslow or Chaim Bloom before him. It was that they lied to our faces in terms of what their goals were and things of that nature. Wilson Contreras versus the next guy. Who am I to say that one signing was, oh, he should have got Pete Alonso instead of Wilson Contreras? No.
2: Both.
3: That's been my beef the whole time. So it's like, oh, great job. I mean, with the lemonade that you made out of the lemons there. Congratulations. My beef's with John Henry. So, I mean, you know, Chaim Bloom, Craig Breslow, it doesn't really matter to me. Fine. He did an okay job. Like, what do you want? Like, the people who were blaming Breslow in the beginning, I guess I'll give this to Pete Abe. Maybe those are the people he's responding to. They were misplaced. Like, who cares? The guy was handed $50 and told to tell everybody that he's spending $100, right? So, I mean, there's only so much blame or so much accolades that go one way for Craig Breslow and the front office because of the situation that ownership's put them in.
2: Well, and, you know, does Craig Breslow and his front office team deserve credit for identifying Andrew Monasterio and Mickey Gasper and IKF, Siegler? Yes. Okay, they do. But guess what? Those guys aren't winning you playoff games. I don't care what anyone says.
3: Right.
2: I'd rather credit Craig Breslow and his front office team for Wilson Contreras and a Pete Alonso and another guy who costs $20, $25 million a year, because those guys win playoff games. The stars carry you through. Throughout the regular season, can you get these bit players to chip in a little bit and get you to 80, how many wins they have? You know, 86, 87 wins? Sure. But they're not going to win playoff games for you. Red Sox with 84 wins with 6 games to play.
3: Yeah, and I guess that's where, like, the difference in the argument comes in, right, with Pete Abraham and people like that. You know, Craig Breslow did a pretty good job. I don't care, right? Like, I just don't care. He wasn't really asked to do that much, right? Yeah, and yes, he does deserve all the credit in the world for getting guys like Gasper and Siegler in return for some of those trades and things of that nature. But, yeah, you know, this program, for whatever it is, was built long before he got here. And sure, his additions did well for what they were. But again, you know, this is Craig Breslow. Congratulations on being a great general manager for a small market team.
2: Yeah.
3: I mean, that's just not very impressive to me unless he was doing what he did in Tampa Bay. That's impressive. Okay, because then it's like, oh, you really had no money. No, this guy was in the middle of the pack, and he produced the middle of the pack team.
2: That's what it is.
3: I mean, what do you want? Yeah. Like, what is that? Oh, everybody should be doing backflips. Why, Pete Abe? Because they lost 15 in a row at one point?
2: Roots?
3: Come on.
2: The worst part of this whole thing, and we're in agreement here, if you look up the standings, 11 wins ahead of Boston are the Tampa Bay Rays.
3: Right, right.
2: And John Henry's like, well, yeah, you did a good job, Craig, but these Rays, $100 million,
3: right,
2: even more. I don't even know what their payroll is, but it's at least $100 million less than Boston.
3: Yep.
2: You can do even better,
3: that's
2: Craig.
3: Right.
2: You can do even better.
3: That's the offseason. He's going to invite him in. He's like, your challenge this year,
2: yeah,
3: I'm taking away $100 million.

0: going to do it just like Tampa.
1: Tampa.
0: Yeah.
1: Yeah.
0: Yeah.
1: Well, the good news is there won't be baseball next year, so this is your last chance to
0: watch the Red Sox in the playoffs. I keep even forgetting about that. Yeah. The impending lockout situation. I do have to ask you, though. Yeah. I saw Mad Dog Chris Russo ranting about this last week with the Yankees. What are your thoughts on beer and champagne for clinching the wild card in a situation like this?
1: No problem whatsoever.
0: Okay.
1: Party on, Garth.
0: So his beef was...
1: What, he doesn't want any alcohol?
0: No, he has no problem with that. It's just like his point was, and I guess this isn't really completely cohesive with the Red Sox situation, but the Yankees at the time could have still won the East also.
1: Okay, so it's like the first step, but there's a lot of steps to
0: right,
1: go.
0: Right, and also the Red Sox could still win the American League. I mean, I don't get it. Like, I don't have a problem with it, but I know that if I were on the team, I would be like, what did we win? I'll take the beer, I guess, but I don't.
1: Well, I'll spin it this way, and I
0: get being happy. I'm not trying to be a killjoy.
1: Well, I just think qualifying for the playoffs in baseball is a how many months is it? You know, 6 month, five
0: yeah,
1: month.
0: Yeah.
1: And I think that's the attaboy celebration that we had yesterday.
0: Yeah, yeah. I just like I think you know some of these traditions started when. You know, two or four teams made the playoffs.
1: Oh, no, I understand.
0: And now, you know, we're about to make the playoffs just by, like, talking about the Red Sox. So, I don't know. Yeah, I just think the optics are a little strange, especially, maybe not by the Red Sox, but, like, yeah. So what, if the Yankees had won the division after, so how many cocktail parties are they going to have after these games? They're all going to be wasted.
1: Even better, do you think the Dodgers did? Because they've won the division 14 of the 15 years or something.
0: Yeah, or the Braves who've won it 19 out of 32. Yo, who knows? Act like you've been there, right?
1: Yeah, the Red Sox.
0: Haven't been there.
1: They haven't been there enough, anyways.
0: Yeah.
1: Okay, when we come back, tonight's Kevin Mac Sports Pick of the Night.
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5: Mike, with Pittman being a later scratch for them, at what point in the week was the decision made to have Christian shadow Metcalf as much as he did today?
10: I don't recall. I mean, I recall. I'm just not going to tell you. I guess. I just saw somebody say, I don't recall, a bunch of times. So it's like a show. So.
1: 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Yeah, thanks, Mike. Thanks, Coach. He was, you hit it earlier in the show, Roach. He was relieved, happy with a victory, but far from pleased. And I think that's common refrain in Patriot Nation right now.
0: Yeah, he certainly was in a mood to joke only because they won. Mm-hmm. And that was, he took all the liberties that he was allowed to take because of the win, but seemed to stop right at that line, as I mentioned earlier, because he knew the offense played like crap.
1: That's it. Let's get to tonight's Kevin Mack Sports Pick of the Night.
11: Listen, I don't have a dog in the fight in this one. May the best team win.
1: Okay, Mr. Prognosticator, I got a couple. This is some really in-depth insight that I know you're going to expound upon.
0: Bring it on.
1: 3.5 versus 3 is a big deal in football.
0: Massive.
1: 6.5 or 7 versus 6.5 is a big deal in football. Example on the 3 side was yesterday, the Jets, they go to overtime. Jets had 3.5 points in their pocket. Hey, fine, lose in overtime. No big deal. You win by a half point. Jets over Green Bay. Tonight, similar situation, really, with the Rams a 6.5 point favorite over the Giants. I guess that means if it ever jumps up to 7, the Giants would take on an awful lot of cash.
0: Well, so you're right, except that already happened.
1: It's going down a little
0: bit. It was 8.5.
1: 8.5.
0: Yeah. Wow. So the Giants winning their opener against Dallas, and probably more importantly, the St. Louis Rams spitting a bit down under, which was, 3 months ago, I do believe,
1: yeah, right.
0: their opening game, the Rams. That line was 8.5 not all that long ago. Maybe when the season opened, it might have been 8.5. But to your point, it moved right through that key number of 7. Mm. And that's something to point out in this situation. The Jets at plus 3.5, that's what I like to call it. That was a natural number. Nothing had happened there. It hadn't been 2.5 and bet up. It hadn't been, bet down through another key number.
1: But if by chance it was at 3, that would move the cash.
0: If what were at 3?
1: If by chance it was 3 and not 3.5, then it would have to go back up.
0: Usually what you'll see in a situation like that is that the sportsbooks will move it to 3 and then just adjust the money line underneath.
1: Okay.
0: You can then get it, as we know, you can then go and find your own line or make your own line, and you'll have to pay a different money line. But yeah, you're 100% correct. Bets at minus 3 in that Jets game or plus 3 would have pushed, as opposed to the 3.5, which is just an outright win. Of course, there were some of us who just bet the Jets on the money line. We lost either way, K-Mac. There's no half point for us, but it's very important to point out, right, 6.5, 3.5, 2.5. You want to find out the key numbers both for the spreads and the game totals, and just make sure you're on the smart side of that one way or the other.
1: Okay, so 6.5 tonight. We like the Giants with a touchdown and a half in their pockets, or the Rams to whack them.
0: Well, I go back to what I just said in terms of, like, I'm not going to touch the Giants and the 6.5 because it's below that key number and it's nowhere close to another key number, right? So it moved through that 7. If you could have gotten it 8.5, 8, 7.5, 7, then that's a good pick for the Giants. But right now, the only bet I would make in terms of the spread would be on the Rams, but that's not a bet I want to make either. You just want to make sure, right, that you're not betting into, pre-cooked lines. You want to make sure you're getting the most value possible, which is why we talked about last week. Try to look ahead, right? What do you think's going to happen tonight? Do you think the Rams restore order? Do you think the Giants pull an upset, kind of like what the Saints just did? People see how the Saints' lines and odds have adjusted in wake of their first 2 weeks. So you try and get out ahead of that stuff, and maybe you can get that plus 8.5, and you won't have to sweat everybody else jumping on your bandwagon.
1: And we like these two offenses, or not really, because the over-under's 47.5. Yesterday, we did not see a lot of offense around the NFL.
0: No, we didn't see a lot of offense. I don't know what to make of either one of these teams.
1: I'm with you. The Rams, they're in Australia. They played so badly. Yeah. We know they're good.
0: I think they bounce back. I think the Giants have enough to make that game total sort of reality. My thing with the Giants is eventually it'll stop working in hilarious fashion, but I don't think we're there yet.
1: With you. Okay, tomorrow night we will be back. A little more on the Red Sox and the pending playoffs, and of course, more on the Pats when we come back tomorrow on the Kevin Mac Sports Hour.
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0: GM tonight here on Westwood One Sports. He's Brad Evans. 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Fun first hour. Brad and I debated which quarterback injury is less concerning for that particular team. Yesterday, Caleb Williams' hamstring injury carted off the field. Jaden Daniels of the Commanders dislocated left elbow. The Bears lose to the Vikings and only score 3 points. The Commanders get crushed by the Cowboys. Jaden Daniels, it looks like it's going to be several weeks. I mean, last year it was 3 weeks initially, then he re-aggravated the injury and missed the final 4 weeks of the season. And for the Chicago Bears, for Caleb Williams, it seemed like it could be devastating. And then it seems like it's maybe a minor hamstring injury. He's going to be weak. He's going to be week to week, according to Ben Johnson. He, quote, will miss some time, probably will miss some time, end quote, according to Ben Johnson. But there is a chance that Caleb Williams is back next week, and they haven't ruled him out yet for Monday Night Football. So Brad and I both agree. We think it's much more dire straits for the Commanders. They're 0-2. The Bears are 1-1. Jaden Daniels, we know that injury is going to be a couple of weeks. They're consulting specialists about it. The NFC East is pretty strong. The Commanders' schedule is daunting. And, I mean, look, without Laremy Tunsil, their left tackle, you don't have the escapability of Jaden Daniels now. You have Marcus Mariota. I think this Commanders' offense is going to go in the tank. 310-840-4910. We also hit on both sides of the Saints' comeback win against the Ravens yesterday, the stunner in Baltimore, and we've begun our preview on the Giants and the Rams tonight on Monday Night Football. I think the Giants are going to win the game. Puka Nacua is out for the Rams. Brad thinks they still win the Rams. He thinks it's going to be close, though, and we have the debut of Aaron Donald coming out of retirement, so it's going to be a big one in L.A., and we'll keep you posted, and we'll continue to preview as we get closer to kickoff. 310-840-4910. But Brad, it's time to buy the dip. Or are you buying the dip here? Which 0-2 team are you buying right now to still make the playoffs? Brad, let me give you a couple of stats and then I'll tee you up here. Since the 1970 AFL-NFL merger, only 11% of teams who started 0-2 have made the playoffs. Now, since playoff expansion to 14 teams in 2020, still, only 16% of 0-2 teams have made the playoffs. But if history tells us anything, and that's recent history, maybe that number is going to go up. Because in each of the last two seasons, three teams in each year have made the playoffs after starting 0-2. In 2024, it was the Broncos, Rams, and the Ravens. Last year, your Chicago Bears, the Panthers, and the Texans. And the Texans were 0-3, and they're the only team this century to come back from 0-3, and they've done it twice. So, that being said, you've got right now eight teams at 0-2. In the NFC, it's the Buccaneers, the Commanders, and the Falcons. In the AFC, it's the Texans, Chargers, Colts, Dolphins, and Titans. Brad, who are you buying the dip on right now, these 0-2 teams?
1: There's only one, is the Houston Texans. Now, they're not living up to the hype that you bestowed upon them, thinking they could be the 85 Bears, 2000 Ravens, one of the most memorable defensive units that we've ever seen in NFL history. They're not going to reach iconic status in that category. Lassiter and Singletary have been bombarded so far this season. Both those guys have given up well north of 100 passer rating to their assignments. As a collective, this Houston team so far this season, downright lousy number 22 in EPA per play defense. Honestly, that's one of the most shocking developments through the first 2 weeks of the regular season throughout the entire NFL. But they had two very difficult opponents. Now, granted, they were there in H-Town. Somebody rocking, knocking their boots. But they didn't exactly rock the charts, on especially defensively. I mean, the Buffalo Bills are just a rolling boulder downhill offensively. They're getting everything they want. They're scoring on everybody. That's going to be really the story of the season and what inevitably will be a Josh Allen MVP trophy added to the case. And then you get Cincinnati in week two, and we know how high powered they are offensively. And, you know, Ja'Marr Chase was coming off a snoozy week one effort, only had a couple of catches. You knew he was going to erupt, and he absolutely decimated that secondary. One of the most beautiful acrobatic catches I've seen in the last like 5 years. Toe tap in there just inside the pylon and possibly get the body around, contorting and bending, catching it, the concentration, and keeping his feet in bounds. Utterly outstanding. T. Higgins had a big game as well, going over 90 yards. So, you know, Houston did a good job defending the run and balling up my guy, getting down with some Chase Brown. And Joe Burrow had, you know, not the greatest of games. You know, Houston still going to get the job done. They did outgain Cincinnati considerably in that game. But again, that leaky defense inside the red zone has been an eyesore. But they should be able to pull together. C.J. Stroud's been decent. Nico Collins will be back eventually. Probably not going to be back this week. I still like Mandatory Montgomery. Yeah, Jackals, though. He really crashed back down to earth in week two. Like, they have weapons. They just got to get right defensively. They certainly have the personnel to do it. D'Amico Ryans will push the right buttons eventually, and they will right the ship. They will make the postseason. It's not like the AFC South is the roughest and toughest division in the land. I still feel Houston's going to win it, and they'll make the postseason.
0: I agree with you. If there's one team to buy the dip on here, and there might only be one that you can say, yeah, with pretty good confidence, I think they're going to make the playoffs, it is the Houston Texans for all the reasons you said. Now, look, I think their defense, it's two games. I'm not ready to give up on my prediction right. That they're going to be right. The 85 Bears just yet. I know in week one they got manhandled by Josh Allen, who hung 36 points on them. And, you know, they did give up, what was it, 375 yards, 409 yards of offense at home. Okay, that's not great. You know, yesterday, it wasn't their defense's fault. I mean, it was the offense. It was, once again, C.J. Stroud, zero protection. They couldn't run the football. Without Nico Collins, that was a massive loss. Them going for it on 4th and 4 them going for it. They botched the field goal. I forgot about that. They botched the field goal, and then Kroger's like, right. Oh, no, let me just throw it here. I mean, that again, in the grand scheme of things, they lose by 14. Does it end up being a huge backbreaker? Who knows? They do go for it. The next possession, 4th and 1 in the red zone from the Bengals 18, and Montgomery got stuffed. That kind of was an omen of things to come there. You left maybe 10 points on the board there. Then Fairbairn misses a field goal in the second half. It was literally what could go wrong did go wrong. You know, for good measure, they turn it over on downs each of their final two possessions again after that. So it was the offense. I mean, the defense only gave up 267 total yards to the Bengals. Brad, you know how many first downs Cincinnati had in that game yesterday? 12. The Texans had 22. How do you have 10 more first downs? How do you have more than 100 yards of total offense? How do you not lose the turnover battle? They turned it over on downs a bunch of times. They actually didn't turn the football over once. Neither team turned it over. How do you not lose the turnover department, outgain your opponent by 100 yards, have nearly double the first downs, and you lose by 14? Houston making up ways to lose football games. I put that on D'Amico Ryans. I thought he was incredibly conservative to the point where he was soft. D'Amico Ryans, that was a soft coaching performance for him yesterday. Nick Kelly, the offense coordinator, who I don't think is any good. You know, again, they didn't really have a game plan for when Nico Collins went down. Now, C.J. Stroud did throw for 353 yards. Dalton Schultz, as you mentioned, Brad, was the big weapon, 12 catches for 140 yards. You know, a lot of those came in garbage time, but still, they moved the ball so effectively, and then 0-for-4 in the red zone. D'Amico Ryans, yep. And I give him a lot of credit for this at times, and that's why I'm not just going to throw a blanket statement over this. I think D'Amico Ryans still is a really damn good head coach because he's the defensive play caller. At times, his conservativeness, it's trusting the defense to keep them in a ball game, and it's smart. And I don't mind it a lot of the times. Yesterday, I had a big problem with it. Yesterday, D'Amico Ryans couldn't wait to try to kick field goals. He couldn't wait just to try to get 3 points until they were forced to go for it multiple times in the second half. And the one time where you could maybe say, all right, let's kick the field goal, the 4th and 1, they run it up the middle at Montgomery and it gets stuffed. That's a Nick Kelly problem. That's a problem where it's like, okay, Montgomery's good. You don't have Derrick Henry. You don't have a bruiser. You don't run the tush push. You got to be a little bit more creative sometimes on fourth and one. You know, again, the Cincinnati Bengals defense, much improved in the offseason. You can't just say, hey, let's just hand it off right up the middle and hope, fingers crossed, when your offensive line stinks. Arianti Ursary was getting manhandled yesterday by that pass rush. And the right tackle, Trent Brown, wasn't much better. So I think D'Amico Ryans, again, I applaud him at times for being conservative because it's trusting the defense. Yesterday, I thought it was way too soft. I thought it was he coached scared. And again, C.J. Stroud just could not make the big throws when they needed him to make it down the stretch. But that Texans defense, they were damn good. So, yes, I'm going to buy the dip on them, mostly because their upcoming schedule. The next 3 weeks, they play the Colts, the Cowboys, and the Titans. I mean, you better win at least two of them, and they'll have a chance to win all three. Jacksonville, I'm still not sold on, but I believe that's the Jaguars' second straight game in London, right, because it's in week six, and they play the Eagles week five. So, yes, Jaguars' second straight game in London, that's going to be a very difficult challenge. They play my Giants, which, again, I feel pretty confident about Big Blue. But after the bye, they play the Chargers, Browns, and the Colts. There are a lot of wins, and they steadied the ship last year after starting 0-3. So, and that was when C.J. Stroud was hurt. They had to go to Davis Mills for a bunch of those games. I'm buying the dip on the Texans, mostly because of the defense, but also because I think there's a lot of winnable games, and I think they've played two great teams so far in the first 2 weeks. I predicted the Bengals to get to the Super Bowl and win it, and I think the Bills might be the number one overall seed in the AFC. So I'm not worried about the Texans whatsoever, Brad. You and I on the same page there. Any other team you're considering here on buying the dip on?
1: None. I mean, zero. Of the remaining ones that you have, I'm not buying one iota of any of those squads. I mean, the Buccaneers are just a train wreck right now. The Commanders, we already talked about how they're likely going to be the dregs of the keg. The Falcons are already deep fried, despite having Bijan Robinson, Drake London, Kyle Pitts, who actually caught a couple of balls yesterday. Michael Penix, sounds like he is going to be back on a Thursday Night Football in Green Bay. How much confidence are we ultimately going to have with Penix? I don't have a whole high amount. Compared to you, again, he was outside the top 30 just completion percentage, but definitely an upgrade, to say the least, from Cooper Rush and what they were trotting out there. Jack Strand even got some snaps this week. So the Bucs, Commanders, and Falcons are out of it. Chargers, hell no. Colts, hell no. Dolphins, doubly hell no. Titans, nah, bro. Texans and the Texans only.
0: Can I interest you in a little Dirty Birds, Brad? Can I buy the dip here on the Falcons? Because I want to. I really do want to.
1: Are you crazy?
0: You know I'm a believer in the Penix God. You know Thursday night is going to be somewhat of a national holiday for me. I might take off from the show. What is that called when you're like, I'm observing. I'm observing the national holiday on Thursday, and that is Michael Penix season debut for the Atlanta Falcons. And you mentioned you got Bijan. You got Drake London. You got Kyle Pitts. Michael Penix is going to be the missing jigsaw piece that ties this puzzle together. Cooper Rush is god-awful. I mean, some of the memes out there and some of the things I'm seeing on social media, I mean, they are brutal. People are brutal when it comes to Cooper Rush. I feel bad for the guy. They only signed him on July 29th. He hasn't even been in this system for barely over a month and a half. So what do you expect? I mean, that being said, he's god-awful. He's absolutely terrible. And I tweeted yesterday, I said, Jack Strand can't be much worse. Get him in the game. He actually might be worse, right? He really might be worse. Because one of the first snaps he gets, whoop, here we go, turnover. I mean, that game, that was abominable. I mean, literally, Panthers know nothing but going into Atlanta and destroying the Falcons. I can't believe I picked the Falcons to win that game. I thought Kevin Stefanski, masterclass. Here comes Bijan Robinson running for $150, and he's going to run over that Panthers defense. I mean, you couldn't have gotten worse quarterback play from Atlanta in the first 2 weeks. That being said, Brad, I'm buying the dip because I believe in Penix. I believe that he can operate Stefanski's offense, and I believe that there is weapons around him. And I know the defense, it doesn't look great so far through the first 2 weeks, and they've got some pass rushers that are missing. They did do a good job of keeping Pittsburgh out of the end zone. Remember, they only gave up 13 points last week. One of those touchdowns was a pick six that Cooper Rush threw to T.J. Watt, a nice little Jimmy John's meatball hoagie. right to TJ Watt to run it back for six. Other than that, the Falcons defense did pretty good. And yesterday, yeah, you see they lose 34-3, and you probably think overall they got whitewashed in all facets of the game. They didn't get – the defense played okay. They gave up less than 6 yards per play. It's not like Carolina just went out there and absolutely dominated them. The Panthers only ran for 68 yards as a team. But Bryce Young had a good day. I mean, he loves playing the Falcons defense. I don't know what it is. He did for 450 last year against them, and he was a big difference maker. But it was – They have gotten some of the worst quarterback play I've ever seen in my life these first 2 weeks. So short week, Packers, I mean, they're vulnerable right now, Brad. They should have lost to the Jets. After that, it's the Saints.
2: Yeah, they should have.
0: I don't know. At Lambeau, I'm not going to pick the Falcons to win the game against the Packers, but I think they'll be competitive. I think they'll beat the Saints. And I know there's a lot of tough games after that, but this division stinks. The division stinks. And as high as a lot of Saints fans are right now about their team's chances at 0-2 with a great ton of value, and if you're putting, you know, you want to put down $5 on something after the first 2 weeks of the season, I would take $5. I'd put it on the Falcons to win the NFC South. I'm buying the dip on ATL, wow. Brad. Might sound crazy, but
1: I think
0: I'm
1: you're insane
0: it.
1: In the membrane. I really do. And I hope you put your money where your mouth is, my friend, because I'm going to tell you right now, they're going to lose at Green Bay. And you're right. Look, the Packers are an exploitable unit. There's no question about it. They should have lost to the Jets. I'm so ticked about that, rather irked about it. They're going to lose at New Orleans. You and I are going to agree, disagree there. And then they come back home and they face the Baltimore Ravens. They're going to lose that game. And then they get the Bears in week six, likely with Caleb Williams back. They're going to lose that game. Oh, but wait, there's more. San Francisco at home week seven. L at Tampa, maybe they win. Cincinnati, international game in week nine. L, Kansas City, home game week 10. L, where are the wins going to come from, Pat? This team is going to be maybe a six-win franchise when it's all said and done, but I agree with you. I think a below 500 team is going to win the worst division in the NFL again.
0: You only need eight. You only need eight. And where are the wins coming from? It's coming from the bazooka rocket launcher that is attached to the left shoulder of Michael Penix when he comes back on Thursday. That Packers defense ain't going to know what hit him.
1: Oh.
0: I'm a believer in the Penix, Scott. I will be observing on Thursday night. It'll be Penix Day. It'll be Penix Day on the show because Michael Penix is going to prove a lot of people wrong. And when you get competent quarterback play, go ahead.
1: You're thinking with your Penix. That's the problem here.
0: I mean, dude, the guy's got a howitzer of an arm. And again, he's coming off the torn ACL. I'm only saying this because it's the same injury. I'm not lumping him into the conversation with Patrick Mahomes in terms of the talent. But off the torn ACL, Mahomes has looked okay. Hell, off a torn Achilles, Daniel Jones looked pretty damn good last night. So I'm not worried about the injury. I'm not worried about his mobility. I know he's had a couple of knee surgeries, but the arm is there. You just need somebody that can accurately throw a pig-skinned freaking object in the vicinity of Drake London and let him go and get it. Cooper Rush incapable of doing that, completely incapable of doing that or understanding an offense or understanding plays, being able to operate an offense. I mean, how many times the Falcons got out to the line of scrimmage and there's like 8 seconds left on the clock and it's like, hey, let's go here. Let's go. You got an offense to run. I think a lot of that's going to be cleaned up with Penix. He's been waiting. He's been waiting to unlock demon mode. Demon mode is coming for the Atlanta Falcons in thy name of Michael Penix. 310-840-4910.
1: Wow.
0: We have a text here, Brad, from a 952 number. And they say three teams started 0-2 and made the playoffs just last year. Texans, Panthers, and Bears. And I gave that stat out before. And I think this was in reference to the opening segment when I said the Commanders, I think they're toast at 0-2. That's also because Jaden Daniels is hurt. So yes, thank you, 952, for reminding us that three teams made the playoffs last year after starting 0-2. But Brad, we just went through the teams. You only think the Texans. I think the Texans and maybe the Falcons, only because the NFC South stinks. I mean, the Bucs, I agree with you. It's a bad division. Sure, they might have a chance. I mean, Baker looks terrible. I mean, how many overthrows are you going to have? I understand it was raining. I understand the whole weather delay. We can get into that game more, but they look terrible. And I wasn't a believer in their defense to begin with. The Commanders, we mentioned them. Titans, one of the worst teams in football. Dolphins, god-awful. Colts, I'm not a believer in Indy, and I haven't been, and I thought they could be a disaster. I gave them a lot of credit. They fought hard last night. They nearly won the game against the Chiefs. And then there's the Chargers. How can you believe in the Chargers, though, after what you've seen through the first 2 weeks? How? We've got to talk more about them in depth, but how could you believe in the Chargers? They lost to two teams that won a combined six games last year by double digits at home in both games. How is anybody buying the dip in Justin Herbert? It's beyond me, but we got a phone caller from the ATL, our guy Johnny. Let's get to the phone lines here, 310-840-4910. Johnny in Atlanta, did you have to tape your eyelids open yesterday to watch that second half? I mean, what the hell, man?
3: Man, I went crazy. But once again, the Falcons always find a way to mess with you. Because when I woke up, I saw Michael Penix back. I said, yes. I'm back on the train now, so I'm with it now. I'm good.
0: Hold on. You're back on what train? So, you cut out for a second.
3: I'm back on the Falcons train now. Once again, they take you, they make you depressed, and then they bring you back up when they do stuff like that. Brits announced that the penis is coming back.
0: Johnny, either turn the radio down or take us off speakerphone if you can, because we're getting some feedback, and I'm having a little trouble hearing you. So you're back on the train because of Penix. You're a Penix believer like me. Now, Johnny, let me remind you, just a couple of weeks ago, you said Tua Tagovailoa was going to win comeback player of the year, and he was going to lead the Falcons to the playoffs. So you're buying the dip with Penix like me now? Are you all in on Penix?
3: Hey, man, I'm all in on Penix. I was delusional to think Tua can bring himself back. But I'm back on Penix. Penix. And I'm like what your boy said, man. I might be thinking about Penix, man. I'm like that.
0: All right, Johnny, we appreciate you.
3: God.
0: I mean, look, we appreciate you, man. Thanks for the call. Brad, I don't know how any Falcons fan, I think maybe I'm delusional, but I just believe that much in Michael Penix. But how you could watch the first two games of the season and as a Falcons fan have the optimism that our guy Johnny in Atlanta just had, it's beyond me. Maybe I convinced them because I'm fired up for Penix, but I think the more realistic, rational point of view is the one you had, and that's the Falcons are deep fried. I mean, I don't know, man. I have so much belief in Michael Penix that he can turn this team around, but oh, my God. That's some of the worst football you could have possibly watched yesterday, them playing the Panthers.
1: All I got to say is lemon pepper wings at Magic City have powers, Pat, and I'll leave it at that.
0: Yes, and hopefully Michael Penix has been eating a lot of those because he's going to need all the superpowers that he can conjure up. I mean, again, I just, you know, last year, let me just read you, and I know that it's the NFL changes every single year, and maybe this is a moot exercise, but let me just go back to some of the games Michael Penix won last year. He beat the Minnesota Vikings by 16 points. He beat the Washington Commanders, and I believe that wasn't Jaden Daniels. No, it was Marcus Mariota. Okay. He beat Josh Allen and the Buffalo Bills in prime time by double digits. Okay? And then he lost back-to-back games in overtime, lost to the Patriots by one single point, and then he got hurt and tore his ACL. And once he went out, really to no doing of Kirk Cousins, because Kirk Cousins wasn't all that good last year, but the Falcons won their final four games of the season, and they finished 8-9. And I fully believe if Michael Penix stayed healthy last year and didn't tear his ACL, the Falcons would have went 9-8. One game better, wins you the division, they would have been a playoff team. And again, at 0-2, with their offense looking in complete disarray, I know it's easy to give up on them, but with Penix back, I think that changes everything. So, yes, you and I both buying the dip, buying it a lot with the Houston Texans, but I'm buying the dip on the Atlanta Falcons. 310-840-4910. All right, there's buying the dip on some teams that have gotten off to rough starts. What about players? Because there's plenty of players you could panic about right now, especially in the fantasy football circles. Or should you be stressing patience? Brad and I will discuss some of the biggest stars in the game that are under a critical microscope after the first two games of the season. 310-840-4910. He's Brad Evans. I'm Pat Boyle. This is BetMGM Tonight on Westwood One Sports.
4: sure feels like the Chiefs are back after KC beat Indy. Andy Reid's crew is 2-0. Sorry, other teams. It looks like the Chiefs weren't done. They just took a year off. Westwood One Sports.
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0: 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Westwood One Sports. He's Brad Evans. I'm Pat Boyle. Phone number to join, 310-840-4910. You could call, you could text, 310-840-4910. Brad, before we get to panic or patience, we got a bunch of phone calls here, so let's get to the phone lines. And in order that you called, Emily, next up in San Diego on line one. Emily, what's going on? How you doing?
1: Hello, guys. How are you doing?
0: We're doing great. I mean, I'm pumped up for the Giants, but and I know Brad, sigh of relief after Caleb Williams' injury could have been a lot worse. How you doing, Emily?
1: Good. I called because at 5 o'clock, I drive around in the car, so you go off the air. So I wanted to be able to talk to you and Brad about what you think about the game on Sunday night with the Lions almost beating the Chiefs and the Chiefs pulling it off. You think that...
0: you mean the Colts?
1: The Colts. I'm sorry. Yeah. Yeah, and I just wanted to say something about the overtime seemed a little bit confusing to the player that had to pick the quarter. He didn't know what to do quite exactly. Mahomes, like he always does, kind of screwed him over.
0: Yes, Emily, we appreciate the call, and that is something that's worth that's definitely worth a conversation here, Brad. So overtime happens. The Colts, they win the toss. Cam Bynum, he tried to defer. You can't defer in overtime. No. And Mahomes basically tried to, like, you know, jump in there. And he's like, and then I didn't really catch what happened. But, yeah, Cam Bynum tried to defer. I don't think the Colts wanted the football anyway. They wanted their defense out there to see if you could match. And, honestly, I think that's a mistake. I think that was a mistake by Shane Steichen. Now, you can argue, and here's overtime strategy, right, Brad? Let's put our coaches' hats on here. Let's see what each other thinks. If I'm going to overtime, the fact that both teams are guaranteed to possess the ball now, I still would take the ball first. Because if you match scores, next score wins, and it's only a 10-minute quarter. And I think that's the Colts screwed themselves. They gave Mahomes two possessions. They only got one. If they would have taken the football, now granted, if the Colts take the football and they kick a field goal and the Chiefs know they need a touchdown and they score a touchdown, they obviously win the football game. And if the Colts don't score at all the Chiefs know they need is a field goal. But still, with how that game had gone, a lot of offense, it was 27-27 going into OT. If I'm Shane Steichen, I would have taken the football first. And then, okay, you get into a fourth down situation where you're like, damn it. Well, it was fourth and eight. All right, we're going to kick the field goal. Let's try to hold Kansas City to a field goal. If you do, then all you need, any points win the game. And the fact that they went on defense first, they still found themselves in a situation that they were hoping for. And Shane Steichen wasn't aggressive enough. The Chiefs get the ball. They kick the field goal. The Colts go down. They have a fourth and eight. And Shane Steichen seriously thought about going for it. And it's like, well, why did you take the football? Why didn't you take the football first then if you're going to kick the field goal here? Now you can say, well, fourth and eight, what do you want him to do? Well, look what happened. Mahomes and the Chiefs got the ball back, and they went down and did exactly what they thought they were going to do, is get in the field goal range and kick the field goal to win the game. So I think that the Colts screwed up there. If I'm in overtime, I want the ball first because it's a 10-minute quarter. And yeah, you'd like your defense, you'd like your offense to know what they need. But I think more importantly is having the ball one more time than your opponent. They decided wrong, in my opinion, and I would take the ball first every time in overtime going forward. Brad, do you agree or do you disagree?
2: Oh, I agree. I'm going to take the ball first in this instance because the story of the entire game was long clock draining drives. Period, end of story. Both teams were on the ball effectively. They were chewing up the clock as a result. And you mentioned it. It's only a 10-minute quarter, and that plays a factor. Otherwise, if nobody scores or they boot a couple of field goals, it ends in a tie. And that was entirely on the table. So the Colts had to go out there and assert themselves first. And, you know, they should have, you know, whether it was a field goal, if they would have got the ball first to score a touchdown, then you put the pressure, you put the onus back on the home team in Kansas City, and they would have to try to march down the field with a more condensed clock as a result, assuming you would have chewed up a bunch of clock on that cold scoring drive and have put yourself in a better position to win. Yeah, it kind of worked out a way, as you already laid out. But Kansas City with that game-clinching drive, man, they were just getting first downs. They were eating and mowing down the clock consistently. And you saw the end result as a result. So, yeah, you and I on the same page. I'm going to take the ball first because of what was carrying out throughout the entire game and those clock-draining drives.
0: Yeah, and again, Cameron Bynum, the Chiefs, safety said he wanted to defer. You can't defer in overtime. So Mahomes, what he said, he goes, we want to kick off then. Like the Chiefs, they wanted the ball second, but then the ref was like, you can't defer. Do you want to receive or kick off? And that's when Cameron Bynum was like, we want to play defense. We want to play defense. We want to kick off. Finally, he got it right. I mean, the amount of, like, between Aaron Glenn's clock mismanagement, Shane Steichen obviously doesn't know the rules. Otherwise, he would have told him, if we win the toss, kick off. You can't defer. How do we still not know as NFL coaches the rules of overtime? Now, again, it didn't end up hurting them anyway because they kicked it off, which is right. What they wanted, but you can't defer in overtime. You have to choose receive or kick. And obviously Shane Steichen told Cam Bynum defer because that's what he said. And Mahomes is like, hey, he said defer. We want, no. I already said he's deferring. We want to kick off. And the ref was like, you can't do that. So again, it didn't even end up working out for the Colts anyway. I think I would take the ball first. Because the likelihood of you matching your opponent is pretty decent. I want that ball that third time. Because then next score wins. And with a 10-minute clock, you're not guaranteed to get the ball a second time if you're getting it second. 310-840-4910. Let's get to Jay in Baltimore next up on BetMGM tonight. Jay, what's going on?
3: Hey, what's up, fellas? Now, you got me second-guessing with my hot take, which was the Colts are the 0-2 team that's going to go make the playoffs. I'm a Ravens fan. I thought they held their own last week. I think anytime you go against the Chiefs, that's just a tough matchup. And I just think they've got all the pieces and they can pull together. I'm selling the Texans and I'm buying the Colts. And
0: Wow. Don't
3: sleep on the Ravens. The Saints are a great team. They've got some great receivers, but we'll be back. We just need
0: Jay.
3: Jay,
0: we're not sleeping on the Ravens.
3: And,
0: we're just saying, you know, all the times you guys wanted to blame John Harbaugh for the double digit blown leads, and maybe it's not John Harbaugh. It's just this Ravens team. Like I'm not sleeping on him. It's just how could you blow another double digit lead at home? That's my issue with
3: tough.
0: The Ravens.
3: Yesterday. It's tough to watch. You thought that got shipped up to New York. Meanwhile, Harbaugh's about to take the bell of the ball to the dance, if you know what I mean. So that would be the ultimate irony. That's my ultimate hot take, that Harbaugh takes the Giants to the Super Bowl for the W. But
2: Wow.
3: Things might be bad here in Baltimore, but don't forget, they're worse in Buffalo. Y'all have a good night.
0: All right,
2: thanks,
0: Jay.
2: Man.
0: I mean, I don't know how they're worse in Buffalo. The Bills are 2-0, and Josh Allen looks like the MVP through two games. I mean, then again, the Ravens do have what, two Super Bowls, and the Bills, you know, this century, and the Bills have zero ever. So that's probably.
2: And by the way, Pat, the Colts being that 0-2 team, that is a scorching hot take. You know who's dead last right now in EP per play defense? The Indianapolis Colts. They're not stopping anybody worth a damn. I mean, Kenneth Walker III had anything he ever wanted and more throughout that entire game last night. He demoralized them on the ground. Derrick Henry demoralized them on the ground in week one. That is their ultimate Achilles heel. They ain't stopping a soul, whether it's in the ground game, whether it's in the pass game. The Colts defense sucks, and it's a reason why they're only going to win six games this year.
0: Yeah, I agree. Now, look, I heard them talking about this a ton on the broadcast yesterday. The fact that the Colts gave Cameron Bynum, the captain of the defense, the green dot for week one. He's the guy that calls the plays or relays the plays from defense coordinator Lou Anarumo. And the fact that Cameron Bynum is chasing Zay Flowers all over the field, and then he's like huffing and puffing trying to relay the call to the defense in the huddle. They were miscommunication. They had no clue where to line up. And that is why the Ravens gashed them over and over. They changed the green dot to Akeem Davis Gaither, the linebacker, yesterday. And the Colts, I mean, they still gave up 33 points, 27 in regulation. The Chiefs still gashed them for multiple plays, but at least they stayed in the game. They got some stops. So, yeah, I mean, again, I thought, Brad, going into the season, the Colts would be a disaster. So that is a very, very hot take from our guy in Baltimore there, Jay in Baltimore. But I disagree. Now, Daniel Jones looked better than I thought he would, and it's still early on in the season. Yeah. And Alec Pierce, who knows how long he's going to be out for. It's kind of that same, it's the heel, it's that same foot that he had the offseason surgery on. So who knows? Who knows? But they do have Jonathan Taylor. So I guess, you know, you can maybe hang your hat on that. 310-840-4910. Combs said Aaron Donald just took the field to a stadium that is maybe

0: En garde!
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1: Show me the... Welcome on back. 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He's Brett Evans. I'm Pat Boyle. 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Alrighty, using the odds with our friends at BetMGM, let's get off the blocks here, Brad. Let's put together our crew parlay for this Rams-Giants Monday night football game. We each throw something into the mix, and we see just how electric we can get. All right, Brad, kick us off here. What are you going with for this game tonight?
2: Let's throw a dart, hit a bullseye. I'm going to take the over on Jackson Dart rushing yards. The line has moved at an open at 30.5 up to 34.5, but I ain't scared. Still taking that over. The Rams enter the night number 29 rush EPA defense. Gave up 29 yards on the ground of Brock. Ain't he so purdy? I know the pressure rate's not extraordinarily high, but Dart 11 for 54 on the ground last week. 5 design runs, 2 scrambles. He's got to run at least 7 or 8 times. I think he's going to surpass 40. All he needs 34. 5 to cash. So once again, Jackson Dart over 34.5 rush yards at -115.
1: Okay. All right. Now, I've said it before when we broke down this game. I think the Giants keep this game close. I think they win the football game. But from a player prop perspective, if there's one player to focus on tonight for the Los Angeles Rams, it's got to be the future Hall of Famer, Devontae Adams. Oh, by the way, these Rams jerseys are disgusting. Oh, they're so ugly. Lightning yellow tops with the blue helmets and the lightning yellow, like not even like the old school throwback Rams, like the very much new school Rams colors. Lightning yellow tops, white pants.
2: I don't know about that. Yeah, that's a choice.
1: They look absolutely pitiful. But either way, if there is something from the player's standpoint to focus on tonight, it's got to be Devontae Adams. As much as I'm an excited Giants fan, the issues in this secondary tonight, I feel like, are going to be exploited by Devontae Adams. Tay Banks, the Giants starting corner, by the way, isn't very good. He is inactive. Elsewhere, their other starting corner, Paulson Adebo, he's on injured reserve. Their backups and their third stringers are on injured reserve. It's only Greg Newsome and Colton Hood. Those are the only healthy Giants corners. Now, Drew Phillips in the slot, and Tyler Newbin and Javon Holland are playing, but the Giants are down to Greg Newsome and then, like, their fourth string corner on the other side, plus the slot guy, Drew Phillips. So with no Puka Nacua, I mean, anytime the Rams get in the red zone, Stafford has got to go against these Giants corners. He's got to be looking on the outside for Devontae Adams, especially in the red zone, where Devontae Adams was targeted, maybe once all of last week against the Niners. Devontae Adams, I think, is going to score a touchdown tonight. It was -105. After the Puka Nacua news became official, Devontae jumped up to -120. But still, anything under -130, I would play it. I'd be surprised if Devontae Adams isn't mossing a Giants corner for a touchdown tonight. Give me Devontae to score and find pay dirt. All right, Combs, producer Brandon Combs, what are you throwing into the pile?
3: I'm going to go with Darnell Mooney, 20-plus receiving yards. Look, in the last 10 minutes, this has jumped from +110 to -115. Still love it at -115. He had 27 receiving yards in week one. Probably going to draw Cam Curl this week with, you know, McDuffie being busy with Malik Nabers. So I like Darnell Mooney quite a bit tonight in this Giants pass game.
2: Great call.
1: And their free safety, Cam Kitchens, is out for the game as well for the Rams. All right, let's go to our video producer, Monty, Michael Montgomery. Monty, what's the play for you?
4: I'm going to stick with the Giants side of the ball here. Give me Isaiah Likely over 4.5 receptions at even money. It's mostly a price play. I love the price here, not paying any juice. And secondly, he's the go-to guy besides Malik Nabers on this offense. One target behind Nabers in week one against the Cowboys. Likely had 8 targets. Neighbors had 9. Likely also caught all 8 targets. So very efficient on those 8 targets, and I think they'll just continue to use him like they did last week and can easily get to 5 catches.
1: Okay, let's get to our guy Lee DeLapp in our Westwood One studios. Hey, Lee, who's it going to be?
5: Hey, guys. I'll give me some Cam Scataboo over 49.5 rushing yards. Last week he had 81 yards and a touchdown on 18 carries. He's still clearly the lead back, and Rams struggled last week, letting McCaffrey and Black put up 133. So, yeah, give me 49.5 over at minus 140.
1: Wow, you guys are all on my G-men. All of you. The 4 of you are on a Giants player. I'm the only one on a Rams player. So I don't know if that makes me feel great or not. But Brad, Jackson Dart over rushing yards. Devontae Adams, touchdown. Darnell Mooney over receiving yards. Isaiah Likely over receptions. And Cam Scataboo over rushing yards. All 5 of those hit. What are we looking at with our friends at BetMGM?
2: Oh, you're looking at a juicy plus 1,900. As always, fade or follow. That is up to you.
1: All right, we're 20 minutes from kickoff. As always, we will keep you posted minute by minute reaction, all the news, injury news, and instant analysis you need once the Rams and the Giants kick off. But when we come back, a little panic or patience plus a wild weekend in college football. He's Brad Evans. I'm Pat Boyle. This is
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We're also going to be keeping you posted minute by minute on the Giants and the Rams. Monday Night Football kickoff 15 minutes away. Aaron Donald, first game back out of retirement. No Myles Garrett, though. No Puka Nacua. Can the Rams avoid an 0-2 start with my G-men, Big Blue, and the new John Harbaugh era? Can they back up what was a win over the Cowboys in primetime with another win over a playoff contender and a Super Bowl contender, this time in the L.A. Rams? I'm pretty confident. I'm more confident than I should be. I think the Giants win the game, but we're going to find out one way or another coming up here in just a bit. 310-840-4910. All right, Brad. So we talked about, we did a segment called Buying the Dip last hour. The team or teams you and I are buying the dip on that started 0-2. In unison, we both agree on the huge